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1: And away we go on a big Wednesday episode of Fox Across America with your main man, Jimmy Failla. Kennedy's going to be here. The K-Train rolling into the station to help me make sense of what's going on over in Iran. The strait was open. It was shut. There was a toll. There's not a toll. I can't believe it's not toll. But they're bombing Iran during the daytime now as we speak.
2: What in the wide, wide world of sports is going on here?
1: Sounds like the Trump man's pretty pissed off. He's got a big primetime address tomorrow night. We're going to preview that as well.
3: You're about to hear the greatest speech you've ever heard.
1: But long before we get to his speech, we will, of course, address yours, Fox Across America, running an open door policy. Like, you know, if you had a college professor and they were like, I got an open door policy. You come by during office hours. We could talk about anything you want. I didn't have that experience. I've heard of that. I mean, I went to community college. They had an open bong policy. Like, hey, you want to take a load off? You want to come by, do a couple of hits on the bong? My door's always open. But here on the radio show, however you roll, clean, sober, straight, doesn't matter. Nobody cares. You're all welcome on the show. 888-788-9910. You know the deal. Be a Republican or a Democrat. Just don't be a... Happy Wednesday. If you watched me yesterday on the 5, thank you for that. We are posting clips right now on the Fox social feeds. It's up in my Twitter feed at Jimmy Failla, on Instagram at Jim Failla, or of course, you can just go to the foxacrossamerica.com website where you can also get tickets to see me live and tickets to be in the studio audience for Fox News Saturday night. We got a lot going on this week. Jillian Michaels is on the show, Lincoln Failla is on the show. And the Link Man's going to be playing a game called Wine or Pills in honor of Kamala Harris.
4: Kamala's awful with her weird laugh.
1: That's funny. Kamala's back in the news because Biden just released a trailer, a 2-minute trailer for the new book coming out.
5: I don't remember that ever happening.
1: But it did. He has a book coming out. You know, people are making fun of it because Biden, who cares, you know. But it's kind of historic. We've never had a presidential memoir written in scratch and sniff. It's probably also the first long-form book written in auto pen, for all we know, worth checking out. But the trailer is embarrassing. We'll talk about it later on with Kennedy, because what's happening to Joe Biden specifically is elder abuse, straight-up elder abuse. But one of the reasons they're abusing him is Biden is the first president that doesn't have money for a library. You know, Obama just unveiled that big giant trash can out in Chicago 2 weeks ago.
6: That was embarrassing.
1: You knew it was bad when they brought in Stevie Wonder just so they could have one guy on the stage who wasn't complaining about the design. But the point is, to get one of those libraries, you need to raise $500, $600, $700 million. Okay, Biden doesn't have that laying around now that all of that Ukrainian money dried up. So they're kicking the old show pony and sending him back out there onto the public speaking circuit. And it has not been pretty if you've been following those clips. But long before we get to the former guy in office, I do want to talk really quickly about the current guy in office. Donald Trump wants to give a speech tomorrow night about some form of fraud we believe down in Georgia. I don't know if he's going to say the Senate races are stolen. That's what the previews are telling us. I don't know if this is going to be about a larger look into the presidential vote count in Georgia. But I do know there was a lot of chicanery. And if there is, in fact, a way to get election integrity above board, you should be rooting for that. Meaning, I'm not telling you Trump's speech is going to solve that. But we're living in a moment right now where no one trusts the integrity of our elections. California is not done counting the votes in the LA mayor's race. You know, Florida counts 23 million votes in a day. California had an election on June 6th. It's July 15th, and the votes aren't counted.
7: You gotta do better than that.
1: And we're not talking about 23 million votes. We're talking about hundreds of thousands of votes, okay? Maybe 600,000, 700,000 votes. So nobody thinks California's election's legitimate. The Democrats are telling you Trump wants to rig the midterms. But understand, what we have seen over the course of the last 4 or 5 years that has really undermined faith in institutions is we've been lied to a lot on a really grand scale for political gain. Meaning the Russian collusion narrative.
3: It was made up by these sick people.
1: The Democrats made up Russian collusion. The Clinton campaign gave a document to the FBI and said, hey, I know we're running against Donald Trump, but we're just here as concerned citizens, you see. It's people who love America. We're worried that Trump might be talking back channel to this Alpha Bank and getting election help from Vladimir Putin. You might want to look into it. And the minute the Clintons gave that document to the FBI, they turned around and they called up the press and they said, I don't know if you heard. One of our sources tells us the FBI has some type of a document that says Trump is talking to Russia. Maybe you guys ought to ask him about it. Get to the bottom of this. This doesn't sound safe for our country. And they made up the whole thing. And you understand that is illegal. And Obama had Trump's wires tapped at Trump Tower. They got a warrant to spy on Carter Page, who had no connections to Russia whatsoever. But they used this fake document by the Clintons as justification to accuse him of being a Russian spy, which allowed them to get contact with Trump's communications and take that incidental contact and try to pour through it for evidence that Trump was somehow corrupt. Now, he wasn't. They weren't planning on finding corruption. They knew they started the narrative. They just wanted to leak things out of context that looked incriminating, which is what they did for the entirety of the Russian probe. Well, we've got an anonymously sourced bombshell. If true, the whole Trump family's going to jail.
3: People aren't buying it, CNN, you dumb bastard.
1: But as much as we're knocking CNN, this was not a scam run by CNN. It was run in the highest halls of power in this country. The Obama administration was running this sort of thing. So you understand, if they were willing to try and essentially engage in a soft coup against Donald Trump, which is what the Mueller probe was. They knew he wasn't guilty of colluding with Russia, but they had hoped with enough anonymously sourced bombshells that Trump would self-destruct, fire Robert Mueller, and create the perception that there was a there, meaning people would truly believe Trump did it.
6: He should be behind bars.
1: That's not legal. Number one, it's not ethical in any sense of the word, but it's also why people don't trust the justice system when it comes to Donald Trump, whether it was the FBI raiding his house in Mar-a-Lago, obviously the Letitia James scam, the Fannie Willis scam, every one of these, you know, hopped up bogus kangaroo court legal attacks against Trump demonstrate that nothing was beneath the Democrats when it came to stopping Donald Trump. So you understand, if you will indict him, if you will arrest him, if you will raid his home, if you will engage in a 3-year phony narrative that he colluded with Russia, why wouldn't you break a water main in Georgia at 11 o'clock on election night, stop the counting because he's winning, and then get out of bed the next day with 500,000 new votes for Joe Biden?
6: What a fraud.
1: I don't have the proof that it's a fraud, but would I be shocked if we find out they rigged the state of Georgia and some of those other Democrat swing states? No, because nothing else was beneath them. Why would this be? At a time when we're watching them openly cheat in California. California has made it illegal for anyone to report or investigate cheating in their elections. They consider that the interference. So if you want to file a report, you want access to the voter rolls, you'll go to jail for that now. Okay, which means what? They have an open license to do whatever the hell they want. But here is AOC saying no one should air Trump's speech tomorrow night. Sirius News Network shouldn't even air it. They have an obligation not to. But my question to you is, who still constitutes a Sirius News Network after everything I just told you? You know, the same news. I mean, there are so many things you were told in the last 4 years that weren't remotely close to true. But here's AOC clip one.
8: I don't think that we should be contributing to any platforming of lies about our election. And so I think that, you know, I mean, many news outlets oftentimes may receive transcripts. And I think that we have an ethical obligation to not air things that undermine our election that are not rooted in evidence and fact. And so, you know, of course, it depends on the contents of his speech, but that's my take on it.
4: AOC is a dope.
1: So AOC says you can't air anything that questions the legitimacy of our elections. Can't air it. Okay, which is fascinating. because I don't know that she said that when Democrats were saying this about the 2016 election.
9: As I've been telling candidates who have come to see me, you can run the best campaign, you can even become the nominee, and you can have the election stolen from you.
10: You agree that Donald Trump is, in effect, not a legitimate president?
11: I think that there's no question that the process that elected him was not legitimate.
12: The president-elect, although legally elected, is not legitimate.
13: Donald Trump is an illegitimate president.
14: I think the interference, although not yet quantified, if fully investigated, would show that Trump didn't actually win the election in 2016.
15: So do you believe President Trump is an illegitimate president?
14: Based on what I just said, which I can't retract.
16: Trump knows he's an illegitimate president who got illegitimate foreign help.
1: Okay, that were the Democrats openly laughing at the fact that their claim was that we had an illegitimate president. It was a fraudulent election. Russia helped him. Now they want you to believe Donald Trump shouldn't be allowed on TV if he says an election wasn't legitimate, which, by the way, was an election they fixed. Like, you will live long enough to find out the 2020 election was stolen. I mean, it kind of backfired on the Democrats because they wound up with Trump in office anyway. But guys, there are ballot dumps that no one's been able to explain to us where literally like 800,000 ballots would come in and Trump wouldn't get one of them. Like, it's bananas. But to the point of people talking openly about this, you just heard AOC say, you can't even put a guy on TV who's going to say something like that. Here's Gavin Newsom, one of the three frontrunners for the 2028 Democratic nomination, flat out saying Trump is going to steal the midterms. Here it is, clip three.
17: Donald Trump is not screwing around. He does not believe in fair and free elections. We will lose our country if we do not take back the House of Representatives. No more important race in our lifetime than getting Speaker Jeffries that gavel this November. None.
18: He is so full of shit, this guy.
1: It's so embarrassing. But again, you're allowed to say that if you're a Democrat. No, he's going to fix the elections. He's not messing. He's going to fix the elections. But in the next breath, they're like, we got to throw this guy in jail because he says we fixed an election. What kind of crazy person would say you're going to fix an election? I don't believe it. Because they're sociopaths. They want power that bad. Like, I can give you a Gavin Newsom clip. It's one of my favorite ones in the world. It includes a little sound from him talking to Charlie Kirk. And he's talking about how the Democrats need to become a normal party and stop using words like Latinx. And he then says, I've never said the word Latinx ever once in my life. But in this montage I'm about to play you, Gavin Newsom not only says Latinx about five or six times, at the end of the montage, you hear him go, there's nothing I hate more than that politician that'll just lie to your face. Let me find you this, because it's like my favorite thing in the world. But it tells you what we're dealing with here. You know, a lot of these people are sociopaths that want power in any and all cost, which means, yes, you'll weaponize the Justice Department against your opponent. Yes, you'll have the FBI raid his house. Yes, you'll spread a Russian collusion narrative knowing you made it up yourself, which means, yes, you'd steal the state of Georgia if you had to. The Democrats have spent their entire life telling you he's literally Hitler, a threat to democracy. If they believe that, that means they think their actions are justified because they are saving the democracy. Of course you'd do anything if you had to stop Hitler. There wouldn't be any ethical guideline that you'd follow. So believe me, they did not draw the line at an election. But anyway, here's the Gavin Newsom clip, just to give you a sense of what you're dealing with. This is Gavin Newsom. He hates when politicians lie.
19: Not one person ever in my office has ever used the word Latinx.
20: I'm like, so can we finally put that to bed?
19: Yeah, but where did that even...
20: No more Latinx, everybody.
19: Well, I just didn't even know where it came from. I'm like, what are people talking about? Impactful this has been on the Latinx community. Latinx community politicians that are banning not assault rifles, but the word Latinx.
17: Nothing I dislike more than the politician that is, sits there and lies to you. And we all just sit there rolling our eyes going, give me a break.
1: Gavin Newsom.
18: You're either crooked or you're stupid.
1: Did you hear that? Nothing I hate more than a politician that lies to you. Nobody in my campaign has ever said the word Latinx once. But here I am saying it six times. Again, nothing is beneath them. There's no morality. Graham Plattner had a Nazi tattoo and a dozen women accusing him of sexual assault. He had a dating profile on a Child Predator Sex Act. He would have been the Democratic nominee for Senate if they thought he could win the race. It is not about views, not about integrity. It's not about protecting elections. It's not about protecting you. It's not about protecting our democracy. It's about protecting them at any and all cost. And if that winds up meaning Georgia, then that's what happened. I don't have an answer to that. But I'm telling you, we should all be paying attention to this because nobody trusts anything in our institutions. And it stops being sustainable at that point if you don't believe we have free and fair elections. That's why Republicans need to get off their asses and pass the Save America Act. Because of voter ID, it gives you election integrity. Then you don't have to worry about Trump saying it's stolen. You don't have to worry about the Democrats saying it's stolen. You just got to worry about politicians doing their job, which unfortunately 99% of them aren't doing anyway.
0: You're listening to the man who can do it all.
21: 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He can style. He can profile. He can woo the lady. And last but not least, he's got class.
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8: Areas of smoke possible Thursday, high of 91. I'm Chief Meteorologist Austin Chaney for WHIO.

0: to Across America with Jimmy Fallon. Kennedy's going to be here. That's always exciting. Me and the K-Train getting the band back together. There are also rumors, very strong rumors, of a Caroline Sunshine appearance. Caroline Sunshine famously worked in the Trump White House. She worked, it was a Disney star. She was on a show with Zendaya back in the day. And then she went on to work with the Trump man in the Trump White House. Now she's doing cable news hits here at Fox. You see her over at CNN all the time.
1: CNN is the worst.
0: Maybe so. But one thing you're not going to hear them reporting is a couple of these clips about the economy. Kevin Hassett, here is Rick Santelli on CNBC. I have so many different clips to play here from a bunch of networks. We'll start with Hassett because this is the truth. Every economist was wrong about the inflation report. We just got the lowest recorded inflation number in 6 years, which is really good for the economy. And I bring up the Hassett clip as to tell you, you can't listen to anything the experts are saying. There's no integrity left because everybody's an activist masquerading as a journalist. And one of the reasons Trump's speaking about the 2020 election is he feels like a lot of people were activists masquerading as vote counters. And he might be onto something. I just hope we get to the bottom of it. Here's Kevin Hassett, though, clip four.
2: Energy prices have come down a lot, but everything else is going down, too. And I think that's why, if you look at Bloomberg, they surveyed 67 economists, and 67 economists got it wrong because they didn't understand that it wasn't just about energy. It's about all these other things that President Trump is doing to cut costs.
0: So there you go. And there are a lot of things being done to cut costs that really don't get talked about. You know, unfortunately, in media, if it bleeds, it leads. Everybody reports the bad news. That's why you have people that are down on America. Like this country, I'm not saying it's throwing a perfect game, but compared to the rest of the world, it's winning in a shutout. We've got better everything. But all you do is turn on the TV and hear everybody complain. And so it kind of warps your perception, you know? Silly stuff.
3: Shut up, will you? Shut up!
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7: Fox News, I'm Tom Graham. President Trump pushing weapons makers to speed up manufacturing amid new strikes in Iran. He spoke to defense and technology executives during a stop in Pennsylvania today.
8: Speaking at a conference with defense and technology executives in Pennsylvania, President Trump told weapons makers to pick up the pace of production.
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8: The president announced tens of billions of dollars in private sector commitments for new plants and technology and robotics centers.
7: Fox's Jared Halpern. Relentless rains continue to soak Texas as floodwaters rise in the central and southern part of that state. Texas Governor Greg Abbott.
10: There will be a lot of rising water over the next 24 to 48 hours. Or there could be dangers by people being close to rapidly rising rivers.
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11: Areas of smoke possible Thursday, high of 91. I'm Chief Meteorologist Austin Chaney for WHIO.
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0: you got no excuse not to come see me in California this weekend. Friday in Monterey, Saturday in Napa. Those seats available, foxacrossamerica.com. And according to CNBC, you have no excuse. Inflation fell once again. This is considered statistically one of the best inflation reports we've ever had. Here's Kevin Hassett saying that. Then I'll give you the CNBC sound. Here's Hassett. Take it away.
1: If you dig in to what was really one of the best inflation reports that I've seen in my entire career, then you see that there are all sorts of things that had moderating inflation that were unrelated to energy. So sure, the top line was driven by the big drop of the price of oil, but we saw drug prices going down. You know, we saw rents going down. We saw insurance going down.
0: So good stuff. And here's Rick Santelli over on CNBC.
2: Price index for the month of June hitting the wire's headline number -0.3%. That is 0.3 lower than the unchanged expectations in the rearview mirror. Significant revisions along the line. This one from 1.1 to down to 0.6. And why is that significant? Because 1.1 was basically a four-year high, so we're coming off of that. -0.3, that would be the biggest negative month-over-month change going all the way back to April of 2020. It's equal to where we were in April of last year at -0.3. Well, we're moving on now.
0: That is the lowest level of inflation month-over-month since COVID. Okay, you understand when no one was buying anything and inflation was really low out of the gate. And then, of course, the supply chain crisis on the back end sent it to the roof and the runaway government spending and everything in between. But the point is, you're not hearing this anywhere on the news. There's going to be a lot of talk about Trump's Georgia speech tomorrow night, election integrity. I will beat that drum all day. Democrats said 2016 was stolen. Trump said 2020 was stolen. Okay, 2024 was too big of a blowout to get fixed. Nobody's accusing anybody of stealing it, but they both think the other side wants to steal the midterms. Point being, we're not on a sustainable trajectory when it comes to election integrity. It's the only thing that allows us to have a somewhat peaceful exchange of power in this country is we trust the outcome of our elections. But does the average American trust everything they're getting out of Washington?
3: Not even close!
0: No, if you're a Democrat, you think Trump is fixing it. If you're a Republican, you think the Democrats are fixing it. They probably did fix 2020. There's a lot of weird anomalies, like really weird anomalies. And it'll be interesting to see what they can expose, because if you don't have the facts, what are you going to do? It's the bigger challenge they have out in California just the same. That's where Republicans are failing the country. Like when Trump goes crazy tomorrow night, if he's talking about Georgia and he says the Raphael Warnock election, the John Ossoff election, okay, understand, we wound up in that position not because Democrats were cheating on election night per se, but because they changed the rules in the run-up to the 2020 election at a lot of state legislature levels, and the Republicans didn't do enough to fight them. You know, in some states, they just couldn't. But the reality is they used COVID and a combination of Black Lives Matter protests to say that minorities were going to be disenfranchised by this white supremacist nation if we didn't change the voting rules to allow for 24-hour drop boxes, ballot harvesting, unlimited mail-in voting. And because of COVID, every state voter should get a mail-in ballot sent to their house. So, I mean, who knows? If you voted by mail and showed up to the polls, they might have counted your vote twice. I don't know the answer. Okay, I know that in my house, me and Jenny were the only people over the age of 18, and we got a mail-in ballot sent to our house for every single adult who had ever registered to vote in that house. So we had an entire family of adults living there before us. That was six people. There was a lovely family they bought it off of that had four people. So all things considered, my house got 12 mail-in ballots in the 2020 election. We used to talk about it on the show. And if I would have filled them all out and sent them in New York, do you think they would have stopped from counting them?
4: The answer would be no.
0: Probably not. Probably not if they're for a Democrat, too. I mean, that's who's in charge of the... It's the old saying, it's not who votes, it's who counts. So a lot of the drumbeat right now is about Iran. We talked about it yesterday when I was filling in on the Five. They're like, oh, Iran's a mess. What's going on with Iran? I mean, nothing's going on with Iran. Okay, if for all intents and purposes, they're bombing them during the daytime now. Okay, Iran's in a very bad spot. Okay, they initially were conducting these strikes at night because you need to sneak in. You need to avoid surface-to-air fire. You need to overwhelm radar systems and any anti-aircraft artillery they might have. Okay, so you come in at night because you need that element of surprise. If we're bombing them during the day, this isn't even a battle anymore. This is a pigeon going potty on a statue. Okay, Iran playing the part of the statue. And so the reality is, they don't have a military card. There could be a political motivation. They're trying to drag this out, get closer to the midterms. They think they're going to get a more favorable deal. But I think Trump has reached his wit's end in that they were trying to make the Abraham Accords become the Ayatollah Accords. What does that mean, Jimmy? It means when they made this deal in the Middle East to get six Arabic nations to recognize Israel's right to exist, those were called the Abraham Accords. And the way they got those countries that wanted to blow Israel off the map to just say, hey, we'll be neighbors, we'll agree to disagree, but we'll do business and we'll stop blowing each other up. They got that to happen by pointing these guys towards a better way of doing things.
3: Money, money, money, money, money, money, money.
0: Money. You guys can make so much more money as trade partners than you can as antagonistic groups that keep blowing each other up. So why don't we raise a glass to a somewhat civil relationship that has less civil, you know, suicide bombers and more fat bank accounts? And the Arabic nations were like, hell yeah, let's make that money, girl. It's all about the Benjamins. Isn't that what P. Diddy said? And if ever there was a place where a P. Diddy reference would apply, it's to countries whose entire economy runs on oil. P. Diddy, no shortage of baby oil over there in that jail cell. But the point is, okay, the Abraham Accords were made with Arabic nations that have a different set of values than the Iranian religious fanatics. I mean, a lot of them are practicing the same religion, different interpretation, but Iran just wants to blow up Israel. Okay, they're no different than the Palestinians. I've played you the Bill Clinton clip a lot. All they wanted to do when Bill Clinton was president, he tried to give them a state. He was going to give them 94% of that area, pick any 4% of Israel to come with it. And they were like, no, we just want to blow up Israel. Okay, that's unfortunately the ideology that Hamas shares with Iran. It's no secret that Iran is the state sponsor of Hamas.
4: We're paying in cash.
0: So Iran does not want to give this up for money. They don't want to give it up for harmony. Not the Elton John song Harmony. They don't care, okay? No version of harmony is appealing to them. And they were hoping to do the old hem and haw, which is what they've done with every president for the last 47 years. Yeah, we'll make a deal. Oh, they just broke the deal. Yeah, we're not going to break the deal. They just did. Now we don't even want to make a deal. Hey, what the hell's wrong with these people? That's what Iran has been doing for 47 years. So Americans tried a strategy of containment, which is, well, we're not going to let Iran go on the march and go after Israel. We'll see to it that the Iranian army doesn't do that. Our forces will bring the pain if they do. So what did Iran do instead? They just cut checks to the Hezbollahs and the Hamases of the world, and they went out and perpetrated the terror attacks on Israel and our allies in the region. So Iran, whether it's doing it themselves or cutting a check because they don't want to get their hands dirty, they only value one thing. They want to blow Israel off the map. They hate us because we are their ally, which means they can't make a deal. Like when the Democrats say Donald Trump is literally Hitler, they don't mean that. Like they don't believe it. They're using it to put social pressure on people so they vote Democrat. Hey, you're not going to vote for Hitler, are you? Think about that. Do you think NBC really truly believes Donald Trump is Hitler? NBC employed him for 15 years. He hosted The Apprentice. It was so successful, they launched a Celebrity Apprentice. Yet they got on TV with a straight face and said he was literally Hitler while they were literally paying him royalty checks. They don't believe it. They're using it as a social cudgel. But when Iran refers to America as the great Satan, like, they believe it. If someone is the great Satan, you ain't making a deal. You want to kill a guy. You want to kill his allies. You want to kill his friends. You want to kill the neighboring countries that share Western values. So there's no version of this where the Abraham Accords become the Ayatollah Accords. That memorandum of understanding was made by people within the Iranian government who couldn't actually adhere to it because there were military hardliners that lose power if peace sets in the region. They have control of the military right now. The hardliners do not want a settlement with America because that requires them to lose power. And in that regard, they're a lot like the Democrats who are trying to upend everything Trump does. They're so desperate to be the ones in power that they're hurting the country they hope to rule. You know, the Democrats believed in borders. They voted for a border wall under George W. Bush. They voted for a border wall under Barack Obama. They stood down when George W. Bush did what we know as family separation. They stood down when it was done by Barack Obama. Okay, but when Trump got into office and said he was going to do those things, they were like, what kind of white supremacist Hitler Nazi is doing that? We should be building bridges, not walls. And they let 21 million people cross the country illegally.
4: What Buenos Dias?
5: Buenos Dias.
0: They were so hell-bent on getting power by calling Trump racist, they damaged, I mean, on a generational level, they've damaged America with the spending, with the crime, with the fentanyl, with the kids getting trafficked. It's bad. It's a humanitarian crisis. But they want to be in control so bad that they're wrecking the thing they want to control, the little kid, the classic adage of the kid in the backseat on the family road trip that doesn't want to share his toy. Hey, can you let your brother play with the toy? No! Come on, just give him 5 minutes. No, I'm not sharing! Come on, let him play. And they start tugging on it. The next thing you know, the toy gets broken in half. That's what the Democrats are doing to the country. But that's what the military hardliners are doing in Iran. They don't want to share. They don't want to share power within their own government. They don't want to share values or coexist with Israel or anybody from the West. So they want to start and stop and stall tactic their way out of this so they can get back to enriching uranium and pretending nothing ever happened. We'll let them sell a couple of oil barrels and they'll sponsor a couple more terror groups. But what Trump is running into is a historical fork in the road. And if he goes left, he's every president who's ever dealt with Iran, a guy who got played on the world stage thinking he could make a deal they never had any interest in making. But if he goes the other way and he actually finishes the job, which is the adage a lot of people have been using, then you might eventually see a new government out there in Iran. Okay, the worst thing that could ever have happened to Iran this week happened. The economy got exponentially better. We got the best inflation numbers in 6 years, which means, yes, the media is going to tell you the sky's falling. They're going to tell you the price of gas is going to go back up if we get into a full-throated conflict with Iran. And all of that stuff might even be true. And they're not going to mention any of the good that's happened between now and then. You know, the inflation numbers, the gas prices, the tax cuts, the Trump RX plans, the Trump savings accounts. They don't talk about that on TV. It's like I was on the five twice in the last few days. We did two blocks on affordability. Nobody even brings up the Trump accounts. You know, whoever the Democrat is sitting there, they're like, wow, we got to make life affordable. We got to pay for college someday. Do you realize Donald Trump just opened up plans that give every single newborn baby in America about $200,000 by the time they're 18 years of age? Okay, that goes a long way towards affordability. Goes a long way towards paying for college. Is anyone even talking about it in the media? Not even a little, because it's good. They don't want to cover good news. Okay, they'll cover these controversial ICE shootings up in Maine, all that stuff that's going on. Some new polling on that I'm going to get to. But the reality for the Iranians in this moment is Trump has the economy in such a good place that he can rebound from any short-term surge in fuel prices that might ensue if he attacks Iran. And the one thing he knows, the one thing Iran now knows, that the media is not telling you, is if Trump steps on the gas against Iran, we're not looking at a very long conflict here. Guys, understand, when we bomb people and bomb them at night, it's because there are air defense systems we need to evade, and it's because we're trying to minimize civilian casualties and do it when the streets aren't as crowded. Okay, we're now in a position where we can confidently bomb them in the day because they don't have an ability to fight back. And it might seem like a good religious idea to keep doing so if you're one of those hardcore fanatics running their government, but the debate is over on whether or not it's a good idea. The military's gone, the Navy's gone, the anti-air defense systems are gone. Okay, so it's going to be a deal, or it's going to be 72 virgins, you know, for whoever the hell's on the other side of the negotiating table. And no matter what they tell you in the media about, like, oh, we're screwed, there go the prices again, Trump's war of aggression with Iran and blah, blah, blah, blah, blah. The real big difference between the Abraham Accords and the Ayatollah Accords is a lot of the people in those Arabic Gulf states could be reasoned with financially. That was a better way of life for them. Iran is only interested in one thing, okay? They want to wipe out Israel. They want to wipe out the West. And they're driving us into a kill or be killed situation, okay? That's the good news for them, is they might wind up in that kill or be killed situation they've always wanted with Israel. The bad news is, yeah, they might wind up in that situation because it ain't going to work out for them.
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4: Areas of smoke possible Thursday, high of 91. I'm Chief Meteorologist Austin Chaney for WHIO.
5: Slowing it down, Fox Across America. Got Kennedy coming up a little bit later on. Caroline Sunshine. We'll get some you and me time on the phones. I got to tell you, man, there are a lot of theories on how we need to handle this Iran situation. We talked about some of them on the five, but I don't think there's any more foremost authority on foreign policy than Trey in Wilmington, North Carolina. Trey is probably on his way to a bar as we speak. He has maybe the highest security clearance in the Miller Lite administration. Yo, Trey.
6: Yo, Jimmy, how you doing?
5: Better now. We needed an expert, and thankfully you've answered the call.
6: Absolutely. I'm available anytime you need some expert help. Listen, this war would be over a lot quicker if the CIA and the Mossad would get together and take their little sneaky butts and go knock off, eliminate all the IRGC leadership. Start at the top, get Golubov, get Fashidi, the two negotiators that met with Vance in Switzerland.
5: Yep.
6: And then just move down the ladder, because if you get the head of the snake, the rest will scatter. Also, Trump keeps talking about he doesn't want American boots on the ground. Mm-hmm. He is trying to convince the Saudis to go in there with their army.
5: Yeah.
6: And they hate the IRGC. So that would be interesting if they went and did our dirty work for us.
5: I agree. And if that doesn't work, maybe we get that bison from Yellowstone Park. Can we send that guy?
6: Oh, hell yeah, that's a good idea. Let's get that. Get the bison and put them over there for a week.
5: It would work, because knowing some of those Iranian guys, they'd think the bison was hot and try to hook up with it. You know what I mean? Well, this one's a little bigger than my goat, but I think I'll give it a try. It's 5 o'clock somewhere, right? And the next thing you know, the bison wipes him out.
6: I know. You so nasty.
5: Come on, Trey. I'm trying to hold this country together. Thank you for sharing your expertise, my man. I'm sure you got a barbecue to get to. Be well. The great Trey. Wilmington, North Carolina sounds great, but I'm heading to California. Taking Jenny and Lincoln out west Friday, Saturday. We're hanging out with William. That was the first thing I heard when I got home last night. Lincoln's like, are we going to dinner with William? You're damn right we're going to do. More importantly, we're going to the bar with William. But you want tickets to those shows, foxacrossamerica.com. But the show you want to stick around for is the very next hour. Kennedy, Caroline, Sunshine, and me in this sexy white members only jacket. Let's go.
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2: Sets of strikes in one day. I'm Lisa Lacera, Fox News.
3: We'll have Iran defeated soon. They'll be defeated very soon.
2: President Trump speaking to defense contractors in Carlisle, Pennsylvania this afternoon as the U.S. launched its second set of strikes against Iranian targets. The U.S. military says it also disabled a ship that was trying to get through the reimposed blockade of Iranian ports. The president was in Pennsylvania to urge the defense contractors to step up production while also announcing tens of billions of dollars in private sector commitments for new defense plants and tech and robotics centers. And the president says a woman wrongfully detained in Iran since December 2024 has been freed. And the president reversing an order limiting some traffic stops by ICE agents.
4: ICE cannot give up one of its most important and effective crime-fighting tools, the traffic stop, President Trump wrote on social media, overturning a decision by Homeland Security Secretary Mark Wayne Mullen to limit traffic stops following a series of deadly encounters. The president says a temporary moratorium on traffic stops by immigration enforcement agents is playing into the hands of criminals. The suspension of most traffic stops came after two deadly shootings in Maine and Texas, and a third man killed by a tractor trailer while running from ICE agents.
2: Fox's Jared Halpern of the White House. South Texas bracing for what could be devastating floods.
5: The 4th of July floods last year had rainfall of 20.29 inches. The expected rainfall during this rainstorm is expected to be more than 30 inches.
2: Texas Governor Greg Abbott, who says assets and responders are standing by in the region as the threat of rising waters increases. There have been several rescues so far, and Abbott says Louisiana and Oklahoma have sent people to assist. 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
6: 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I'm Chief Meteorologist Austin Chaney for WHIO.
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18: The cost of jet fuel is causing a nightmare for the people who run the nation's airlines. And then they can try to transfer that nightmare to you, because a lot of flights are being canceled on relatively short notice. And you don't know it till you go to check in for your flight and it's not there, right? So what I want you to do when you're taking a trip, particularly when you booked more than 6 weeks ahead of time, I want you a week out before your trip to make sure your flight is still there. If it's not, that gives you time to get rebooked on a flight that works for you. If you don't realize till 24 hours out, you could end up with no flight on the day you were intending, or a really lousy flight, maybe with even as much as two flight connections. So you got to watch out for yourself, because the airlines aren't.
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1: Oh, hot damn. Back in action. Middle hour of a three-hour audio masterpiece we call Fox Across America, sponsored by the fine folks at Prevagen, which is for your brain. That's the slogan. If you have a brain right now, your face hurts from using it. The news has gotten so dumb. Just an absolute stampede of stupidity. We're going to try to make sense of it in this hour. Kennedy's coming by. She's a two-sports star from MTV. She's over here at Fox. She writes for the Daily Mail, otherwise known as the Side Boob Gazette. We're going to talk Kennedy because I was done dirty by an airline this week. And we're going to have like an episode of the People's Court with Kennedy where I explain the infraction. And maybe she can tell me if I'm right or wrong about this. But I am in a position right now where I was like truly wronged by an airline. And I'm not going to name names because we're not doing the segment yet. We're going to do it an hour from now when Kennedy gets on. The only thing I can tell you in the short term is that it rhymes with American Airlines. But as we get underway in this hour, not about me. I'll take the edge off a little bit. Play these Joe Biden clips really quickly. It's important. When you listen to this show, you hear me say this at the top of the hour pretty much every day. I'm trying to focus on what affects you. What affects you? Like, we cover a lot of things in politics that don't actually affect you. They're like, oh, the reflecting pool in Washington. Was it vandalized? Is there algae? The correct answer is, who gives a shit? That's the correct answer. Okay, we want to get this right. We want our national mall to look good. I don't care if Trump spends money. I didn't complain when Obama spent money. Okay, Trump spent $13 million on a reflecting pool. You know how much Barack Obama spent? $42 million.
2: I don't see you doing any better in the booty department.
1: But again, it was no outrage. We didn't get mad about it. It's the reflecting pool. It's the national mall. It's supposed to look good. We fight over so many superficial, stupid things. So I try to focus politically on what affects you. You know, financial things affect you. The Trump accounts are good. The fact that we just got the lowest inflation report in 6 years, really good. It's going to bring down prices. Big damn deal. The Strait of Hormuz, kind of open. Stock market likes it today. We're getting lower gas prices comparative to a month ago. So a lot of good news. That affects you. That affects you because it's coming out of your pocket. But the other thing that affects you on the most primal level is your safety. There's this back and forth going on over this ICE shooting up in Maine. I talked about this yesterday when I was filling in on the 5. ICE is tasked with getting rid of the worst human beings who've ever lived. Murderers, rapists, pedophiles, just awful, garbage human beings with final deportation orders. And we've had a series of incidents now where ICE attempted to apprehend someone and either that person drove their car at an ICE agent or a counter-protester drove their car at an ICE agent. What do these two incidents have in common? They're both really, really stupid. Just listen. I'm a former New York City cab driver. Nobody wants tips from me on how to behave behind the wheel. I promise. Okay, you have no idea. I was like a population control device out there. But the fact remains, nobody should be hitting a law enforcement agent with their car.
3: He knows what he's talking about.
1: Under any circumstance, if you're fleeing arrest, if you're trying to obstruct somebody else's arrest, yes, we are the most tolerant and inclusive society in the world. Yes, you have more freedoms here than you do anywhere else in the world. No, you do not have the freedom to aim your vehicle, which is now a deadly weapon, at a federal agent. You don't. And when we have all of these debates, oh, ICE, they got to stop the roadside pullovers. ICE right now is conducting a review in what I believe is kind of like a calm things down scenario. They have announced that they're no longer making car stops. Now, that's not going to last. Tom Homan flat out said it's going to come back. Of course it's going to come back because sometimes it's the only option they have in cities that don't otherwise cooperate with ICE agents. Something you got to think about when it comes to places where we've had these anti-ICE riots and people have gotten killed is that ICE was being forced to apprehend criminals out in the open like they're playing Pokemon Go. And the reason is because sanctuary laws or non-cooperate laws don't allow ICE to apprehend violent criminals when they're in criminal custody. Meaning if you're in a state that cooperates with ICE, you arrest a guy who's wanted for murder and is in our country illegally, you call up ICE. You go, hey, we got a detainer on this guy. Come pick him up. And they come down to the jail where the guy's already behind bars, where the guy's already in handcuffs. They pick him up. Okay, I don't doubt that can get unruly. There's bad language and cursing and headbutting. But here's the good news. He's already behind bars. He's already in handcuffs. You got the guy.
4: Bingo.
1: But now you take that same guy who's wanted for murder, either going to get deported or spend life in prison, and you let him back out into the streets.
5: That's stupid. Use your common sense.
1: And you've got protesters that are there to be like, ICE is the Gestapo. They're like Hitler, Warsaw, Poland. That's what Seth Moulton said. And these people tell you they care. Well, I'm angry because I care. But if you care, as I said yesterday on The Five, you stop calling ICE the Gestapo. You stop drawing comparisons to Warsaw, Poland. Why? Because there were people out there dumb enough to believe it. And they inflame tensions. And the next thing you know, we have these hostile apprehensions that go sideways and people get shot and killed and everything in between. Not good. If you want to help, shut up. You can vote. You can peacefully protest. But the minute anybody gets hit with a car, everybody has a problem.
6: I think he's got a point.
1: So let me give you this clip really quick. Because it affects you. The ICE thing affects you. It affects your family. If you're getting violent criminals out of society, we are all better off. If you're getting convicted pedophiles out of society, we're all better off. Unless you're Tim Walz. Tim Walz, here he is. I played this clip saying Minnesota isn't safer because we're deporting a man who was convicted of sexually assaulting a child for 10 years. This is real. Clip 16.
7: Thanks, Case. I would state this, that I can find no reason how Minnesota will be safer or better if Mr. Vang is deported to a country he has not been to since he was a child.
1: Oh, my goodness.
8: Garbage like you just makes me sick.
1: These guys are like, well, this New York Times did this today. New York Times published a story today about how Trump administration deported a man who's been in America for 20 years. But you know what they didn't put until the very last page of the article? The fact that, yes, he's been in America for 20 years. He spent the last 19 of them in jail.
9: That's why I don't read the newspaper, because it's garbage. And the editor that let it come out is garbage.
1: And that's Tim Walz taking the same angle. Well, the country wouldn't be safer just because we sent a guy back to a country he hasn't lived in since he was a child. No. We're not sending him back there because we're running a tourism agency. We're sending him back here because he molested kids here. Ergo, our streets are better with less child molesters. Like, how did we get to a place in our politics? You remember political slogans like a chicken in every pot? How did we get to this place where it was like a child molester in every community? A third world gangbanger and a Somali fraudster. If I'm elected, let freedom ring with empty daycares. It's happening. I don't know what's happening. But the point is, here's Marco Rubio talking about deporting the pedophile Tim Walz tried to protect. Clip 17.
10: Just weeks ago, a convicted sex offender and a foreign national was shielded from deportation by the governor of Minnesota. Laotian national Tu Li Vang was convicted of repeatedly sexually abusing a 10-year-old girl in the state of Minnesota. He even tried to pay his victim for her silence, and he called his heinous crimes a minor thing. Just days before this foreign sex offender was scheduled to be deported, Tim Walz, the governor, issued him a pardon, setting him free to once again endanger the children of America. Well, this week, I revoked his legal status in the United States, and as a result, federal agents took him into custody, and as of today, he has been removed from the United States. Because of our action, this foreign criminal will never pose a threat to any American ever again.
11: Get him out of here! Get him out.
1: So that is Marco Rubio saying this guy will never be in the country again. And we should all applaud that, guys. I don't care what you vote for. I don't care what you identify as. I don't care what you're attracted to. I don't care who you find funny. None of it matters to me. Okay, but we should all still be able to find common ground on the fact that nowhere in the world is there a community that would be better off if we just had more convicted pedophiles pardoned by the governor. Like, what are we even talking about here? But it's crazy. And it comes back to the ICE thing because it's the same conversation. ICE has got to get the pedophiles, the drug dealers, the rapists, the bad guys. And yes, when people get violent with ICE, bad things happen to them. And yes, when people hit ICE agents with cars, they get shot. I'm fine with it. Okay, I'm not happy you're dead. But if we don't start preaching a message of personal responsibility, it's going to get a lot worse before it gets better. But here is Seth Moulton. He thinks he has a moment. Oh, he's having a moment. And why is he doing this? It's very important. Seth Moulton's from Massachusetts up there. And you understand, in Maine, they are trying to leverage this politically in a Senate race that just went up in smoke. They nominated Graham Plattner, the Nazi tattoo guy. He was forced out of the race by Democratic donors who didn't want to give money to what they thought was a losing campaign. And they were going to pull the money out of Maine and go allocate it into other Senate races that where they thought it might be a little bit closer, a little bit more of a toss-up. They had left the Maine Senate seat for dead. But then they had an ICE shooting in Maine, and they were like, this is our moment. We'll get everybody mad at ICE. They'll get mad at Susan Collins. Let's go, boys. And that's what they're doing. Said this on The Five yesterday. You cannot ignore the political overtones of this backlash because they're trying to galvanize their base. Do you know the Democrats thought they were going to get killed in the Biden midterms? And then the Democrats leaked the Dobbs decision, a Supreme Court decision. It is illegal to do so, but they leaked it. And no one has faced accountability to this day. And they were able to put a pretend abortion issue into the midterms because the Democrats claimed that repealing Roe versus Wade would ban abortion.
4: Not even close.
1: You know, last year we had more abortions than ever. 70% of them were done by pill. They don't really go to the abortion clinic as much in this modern moment because of advances. But I don't know that I consider them advances because of what they lead to. But the point is, the Democrats told everybody that you're never going to be able to get an abortion again. But all Roe versus Wade really did is it sent it back to each individual state and gave them their own right to vote on just how much abortion, if any, they would tolerate. As you'd imagine, every one of the blue states where the turnouts were the biggest, they were never in danger of losing a single solitary right. But they were able to galvanize the base on one issue. The Democrats are trying to make ICE the one issue. Centrist Democrats really don't want socialists taking over the party, but they desperately want to gain majorities in the Senate and the House. So they'll stand for anything the socialists want. They'll say we're a big tent party. Even if the socialists don't want them in that tent, even if the socialists don't think Jews have a right to exist and the gays shouldn't be among us and the women shouldn't have all that jazz, they don't care. They just want that majority. So their position is just, well, we should all agree that ICE is the Gestapo. And so they're trying to make this Maine shooting a moment, a politically viable moment. It's not about the person who got killed. Think about what happened out in Minneapolis. Think about what happened with the Alex Peretti thing. Alex Peretti got in a violent fight with the cops. They did not arrest him because they were trying to focus on the bad guys. He spit on a federal agent. He kicked out the taillights of a federal vehicle. They let him go. So he came back again a few days later, got in another violent fist fight with the cops. He had a firearm on him that he had not disclosed at the time.
6: This could be a problem.
1: Because when they saw his gun, he wound up getting shot. Okay, when Alex Peretti now died for this cause, MSNBC got caught photoshopping his headshot. We covered it on my Fox News Saturday Night TV show. MSNBC tried to make him more attractive in hopes that people would become more drawn to the cause. Look how hunky this guy is. How dare I shoot a guy with abs? Come on, it'd be one thing if he was one of them slobs, you know. And they got photoshopping his chin, his chest, and his hair to make him more attractive. We showed the side-by-side on TV. It's one of the funniest things I've ever seen. I can't imagine being in such a broken place. They're like, yeah, sorry about Gary. But I couldn't help but notice there'd be more ladies at the funeral if Gary was a little better looking. Maybe you guys can do something to the headshot. I mean, that's essentially what MSNBC did. They did the same thing. You're not hot enough to be a martyr, so we're going to Photoshop you. Now, obviously, that wasn't about Alex Peretti. That was about them. The same thing you're hearing up in Maine. Not about ICE, not about Alex Peretti. It's just about them. I'm going to play the clip when we come back. I'm going to prove it. I have evidence. I did my homework. You know what the kids say? I have receipts, damn it. And I'm going to show you those receipts. I'm going to speak to the manager, full radio Karen, when we come back.
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3: Areas of smoke possible Thursday, high of 91. I'm Chief Meteorologist Austin Chaney for WHIO.
1: Busy day on the show. We got Kennedy coming up, Caroline Sunshine coming up. Right now, I have to play you one clip of Boston Democrat Seth Moulton.
5: This guy's a serious ass.
1: So the Democrats thought they're going to lose the Maine Senate race because of the whole Graham Plattner fiasco. But now ICE shot a guy who was fleeing arrest, tried to hit an ICE agent with his car. Obviously, people are protesting. They're outside Susan Collins' house. They're blaming her. Susan Collins didn't let anybody into the country illegally, and Susan Collins didn't tell anybody to hit the cops with their car. But they're still out there telling you, this is the real problem.
7: Democrats are so full of crap.
1: Guys, when you tackle fake problems, you make the real ones bigger. But here's Seth Moulton getting mad. Look at this acting gig, clip 15.
8: If you don't think this is f***ed up, you don't know what it means to be an American. And every one of us should be angry right now in this moment and willing to stand up for our values, the values that have always made this country great. And anyone who's just letting these MAGA autocrats get away with this needs to fight or get out of the way. It's time for us to stop this. So if you're on your way to Maine right now, thank you. If you're standing up and fighting in your community, thank you. If you're doing everything you can to protect our values, thank you. But if you're someone who can do more, then we need to do more. We need to do more right now because lives are on the line. Lives are getting lost because what? He used his Prius as a weapon at 2.5 miles an hour? That's just an excuse to shoot somebody. That's what's going on. These thugs want an excuse to shoot someone like they're patrolling the Warsaw Ghetto in 1941. That's bullshit. And it needs to stop.
9: That was absolutely dreadful.
1: They're patrolling the streets like it's Warsaw, Poland. I mean,
7: that is balderdash and hogwash and
1: Again, you're conflating a genocide with a leak with law enforcement. Genocide, not legal. Deportations, legal. They were going after a guy with a final deportation order. Final means no trials left, no due process allowed. Remember how the Democrats were yelling about due process? They were going after a guy who got all the due process allowable by law. And he was still evading arrest, and this happened. And Seth Moulton's like, if you're not effing mad, you don't care about the country. It's so stupid.
10: You don't have a clue.
1: None. But they're trying to make a moment out of it. That's the point. They're trying to get people reinvested in that race by saying, you got to vote for whatever socialist jackass the donors put up. We're under attack here.
18: You've got to get mad.
1: That's what they're going with. But getting mad don't pay the bills. Don't make the schools better, streets safer, groceries more affordable. Doesn't bring down the price of gas. This is just play acting. It's just a school play they want you to vote for. But it's not a good one. We're going to discuss it with Kennedy because this thing is tanking at the box office. It is not. You think Supergirl did bad losing $180 million? Watch the Democrats in Maine way underwater.
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31: Fox News, I'm Carmen Roberts. Texas Governor Greg Abbott warning people in the south and central part of the state.
32: There will be a lot of rising water over the next 24 to 48 hours.
31: And the floods are striking the same region as a year ago when catastrophic flash floods killed more than 100 people, including dozens of girls at Camp Mystic. A Florida GOP congressional candidate and former U.S. Marine, William Upham, faces strong backlash after posting a video calling President Trump the Antichrist and saying he must be killed. And they punched their ticket to the FIFA World Cup Championship.
0: Argentina do it again! And they said today with Spain, Sunday in New Jersey, in the World Cup final.
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3: 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I'm Chief Meteorologist Austin Chaney for WHIO.
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1: 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I'm talking about the OG Chuck Berry houses there. House he was living in when he wrote Johnny Be Good and Maybelline and No Particular Place to Go. You know, Chuck Berry had like a primal imperative to succeed. You know, he was working in the trades. He had a family, you know, young family. And obviously, he had a creative ambition and wanted to become, I guess, what he became, which is the, you know, father of rock and roll. But he did that because we live in America, where a minority man like Chuck Berry, in a year like 1954, predates the Civil Rights Act by 10 years, was able to create an iconic, an iconic legacy as a rock and roll star. I mean, he is what the Beatles formed over. Do you know, like, when John Lennon met Paul McCartney at the Cavern Club in Liverpool, they're like, you like Chuck Berry? I love Chuck Berry. And they loved Chuck Berry. It was one of the first things they bonded over. That's why early Beatles albums feature songs like Roll Over, Beethoven, and Too Much Monkey Business, because they loved Chuck Berry. Chuck Berry is only possible in the place we happen to live in. I bring this up because there's so much talk, so many people just disparaging America right now. But have you ever heard the phrase, the American dream? Yeah, the American dream. Oh, going after the American dream. Okay, we're the only country. You never hear somebody be like, oh, the Cambodian dream, the Russian dream, the Canadian dream. No, we're here in search of the Switzerland dream. Nope, it's just the American dream. There are things going on here that can't be accomplished anywhere else in the world. They can't be attempted in most of the world, let alone accomplished. The reason I sit here every day and exhaust you with stories about me being a New York City cab driver is because there's somebody listening right now who was probably getting punched in the soul by life, who thinks they have no shot at turning the bus around and getting back on their feet. But I'm sitting here as proof that you absolutely can. You just got to be willing to keep going. And hopefully you do a better job of going than I did when I was driving my taxi. Nothing good. But I bring up the crashes. Here is Joe Scarborough. I wanted to play this clip. There's such a shameless desperation in the Democrat Party when it comes to this ICE issue. Okay, yes, I am upset when people get killed by ICE. I am. It's not good. I don't want them to be dead. But no, I am not willing to sit here and pretend that they don't have a role in their own demise. I said this, you know, all the time about Renee Goodout in Minneapolis. She spent 6 hours obstructing an ICE motorcade, driving in and out of it, honking her horn, cutting them off, yelling at them, blowing a whistle. She's a paid agitator there to protest ICE. Well, by about 3 o'clock that day, the ICE agents decided they were going to lock this chick up. They got out of their car to approach the vehicle. She was like, I'm out of here. Stepped on the gas with a cop standing right in front of the car.
2: That can't be good.
1: No, it can't. And she was shot and she was killed. I'm not happy she's dead. But I would make every one of you, put you in a lot more peril if I told you her behavior was acceptable. It's not good. You cannot just give martyr status to people who had cops with the car. Because, you know, martyr status is reserved for somebody who was just living an innocent life and something terrible happened to them. Okay, they tried doing that with George Floyd. Yes, something terrible did happen to him. But no, he's not a martyr. He had put a knife to a pregnant woman's stomach. You know those CVS receipts? Everybody jokes how CVS gives you really long receipts. Like, a George Floyd arrest record would wrap around the world twice. Be a CVS receipt that connected to every CVS in America. Okay, but the point is, they tried to tell you, well, you know, this Renee Good girl, this Alex Peretti guy, this guy that got shot in Maine, I'm not happy they're dead. I'm just telling you, if you're a person who hate listens, because this is Fox News Radio, and you see me on TV with my fat, stupid face, and you're like, I just don't like the guy. I get it. It's how mass media works. I get it. It's fine. Okay, my mom tells me all the time. I don't like it. But the point is, you're still not better off by disagreeing with me on this. You can't hit anybody with your car. You just can't. Now, we can have the rest of this debate over immigration and enforcement tactics and everything in the world, but let's agree that you can't hit anybody with your car. And let's agree that anybody pulling a Joe Scarborough, I'm going to play this clip. Joe Scarborough says they've turned these neighborhood streets into kill zones. Like, ICE is just showing up to kill people. Because they're showing up to arrest people who've already killed people, who've already raped people, who've molested children. And when those people try to get away, things go sideways. Why? Because ICE doesn't have the luxury of arresting these people behind bars in these cities. It is not Republican states. It is not Republican legislatures that are letting these people roam free. It is Democrat states. They are creating the very scenario they tell you is the worst thing that's ever happened in the history of our country. Here's Joe Scarborough, clip 13.
8: I don't live in Maine. I'm not an immigrant, but I'm a proud American. And this administration has made every single American complicit in these deaths. The hardliners in this administration they don't care about the politics because many of them are white supremacists.
1: Oh, God.
8: And they don't care. They're cruel. And this is what they want.
2: They are turning hometowns in America into kill zones. They're turning neighborhood streets into kill zones.
9: I'm surrounded by idiots.
1: They're turning neighborhood streets into kill zones.
16: That is a fact check false.
1: And really think about that, because you've had thousands of people killed by illegal immigrants that are in this country. Like, in theory, if you were going to talk about kill zones, letting in the murderers is the offense. Killing a few of them on the way out the door, sign me up. And again, not calling for violence. I just think the Democrats are trying to do something, and they've inflamed tensions to the point that it's a political winner for them. Like, it's a loser for the country because you don't want more violent criminals in your community. But I'm going to give you the CNN poll. Here's Harry Enten. And I quote Harry Enten when he gives results I like. I quote him when he gives results I hate. Okay, I'm trying to call a fair fight. Here's a poll saying Trump has lost trust on immigration. Clip 12.
17: Trust on immigration. This was one of the pillars of Donald Trump's first campaign back in 2016, winning that Republican primary. He had a massive advantage in terms of, you know, immigration, trusting Trump on immigration. Back in November of 2024, when he won that second term, 53% of Americans said yes, just 46% said no. Look at this number now. Again, a massive change in the court of public opinion. Now, 58% of Americans say no. They do not, in fact, trust Trump on immigration. Just 41% say yes. So what we're seeing with ICE is finding its way to the Trump administration at large, to Trump at large. No longer is this pillar of Donald Trump's support something he can count on anymore. The American people have simply lost the trust, or Donald Trump has lost the trust of the American people on immigration.
2: People aren't buying it, CNN, you dumb bastard.
1: Fun Trump clip, but they are buying it to some extent because they think this has gotten crazy. They liked the idea of closing the border. They don't mind mass deportations, but when people start getting killed, as you'd imagine, people start getting squeamish and they think it looks inhumane. And I got to be honest, there's no good solution to a problem that the Democrats caused by letting 21 million people into the country. We're in this position because of them. And now they're complaining about the way we go about cleaning it up. You know, it's politics 101, cause a problem, blame the other guy for his lack of solutions. But understand, for Trump, this has become a liability. Like, politically, his strength is the economy. If he does things well with the economy, he's going to be in a great place in the midterms. But he's not governing purely with the economy and the midterms in mind. Why? Because he doesn't care, man. He's got 2.5 years left in office, and the politics at this point aren't as important as the productivity. Like, I know there's people within the Republican Party like, hey, I'm in a vulnerable district, and, you know, we've got to kind of moderate our take on this. I don't doubt that pressure exists behind closed doors. But he don't care. You know, he'd rather clean up the country. He'd rather stop Iran. You know, he'd rather get oil prices under control. And if that is unpopular short term, he doesn't care if we're better off long term. He's governing like a businessman. He's old. Okay, he's 80 years old. When guys turn 80, they think about their legacy. They're mindful of the impact they're going to have. Most of what Trump did to the White House isn't going to be there under the next president. You're not going to see a picture of Joe Biden as an auto pen. There's not going to be plaques that say Ronald Reagan loved Trump under Ronald Reagan's, or Trump is the greatest president who ever lived. Like, they've kind of North Korea'd parts of the White House, like very propaganda-ish. And that's not going to survive Trump. The next guy's going to take down most of the gold and get rid of most of the actual, you know, silly plaques. You know, undermining Biden. Bill Clinton's plaque is hilarious. It talks about how Hillary ran against Trump and lost. It's so funny because it's a plaque dedicated to each president, and there's smack talk on the biographies written by Trump. Other presidents aren't going to do that. It almost seems a little beneath the White House. Like, it's funny. It's trolling. But he's really leaned into a lot of things that won't be around. He wants to do substantive things that will be around. And that's where a lot of his energy is. That's where a lot of his focus is. So he said today, we just got the email internally, shout out to Maria, said that he is overruling DHS on car stops, and they're going to go back to car stops right away. And it's one of the key ways they have to track people down. You run a license plate, you see, oh, that guy driving is a wanted illegal immigrant, is a wanted murderer, rapist, or a pedophile. Let's go lock him up. And the Democrats would tell you that, well, that's crazy, that's inhumane, bad things can happen. And they can. Okay, but worse things can happen if you let these murderers and pedophiles go free. So we're in a really crazy spot right now where, you know, I always tell you we want to focus on issues that affect you. Like, this affects you, man. How safe the streets are, that matters. Okay, the pretend things that seem like they don't matter. There was a congressional witness yesterday who said men could have babies.
7: You can't handle the truth.
1: On some small scale, that doesn't matter because it's just a crazy person trying to push propaganda. But it does matter just the same because it's the same type of ideological divide being furthered by people on the left that is so devoid of science, yet they advance it by telling you you're a transphobic bigot who doesn't follow science. Listen to this exchange really quickly. This is Representative Mary Miller from Illinois, and she is talking to the medical school dean on whether or not non-biological women can have babies. Listen to this, clip 18.
16: The vast majority of pregnancies are in women, and I have absolutely no problem with using the word pregnant women. I use it myself.
18: Has a non-biological woman ever had a baby?
16: A transgender person can.
18: That's not a biological woman. Has a non-biological woman ever had a baby?
16: I would reiterate,
18: it's ridiculous.
1: It is ridiculous. And there's a little more of this, and it's worth you hearing really quickly. Clip 19.
18: Can someone have a uterus but not be a woman? Because it seems like your school is promoting that ridiculous idea.
19: I think, again, as Dr. Hoggett has described, we're treating transgender people, but we're doing that in compliance with state and federal law.
18: And you do teach biology?
19: Yes, we do.
18: Yes, this is curious. So I'm going to ask you again, can someone have a uterus and not be a woman? Just say yes or no. Can they?
19: That's what your
18: medical school is promoting.
1: So that's one of those superficial things, but again, it matters to you. Because there are things we should all be able to agree on. We all took biology. You all watched Mr. Rogers.
20: Boys are boys from the beginning. If you were born a boy, you stay a boy. Girls are girls right from the start. If you were born a girl, you stay a girl and grow up to be a lady.
1: That was Mr. Rogers. But we've now got medical schools telling us that this verse of the song is untrue.
20: Only girls can be the mommies. Only boys can be the daddies. Yes, sir.
1: And I say all of this as a way of telling you that the divide in our lives right now, like politically, is like Trump knows deportations aren't popular when ICE agents shoot people. But he knows they're necessary when there's 21 million people in the country illegally, including 11,000 people plus that are convicted of murder. In other countries, they need to go. And in that regard, the progress to him is more important than the politics. The Democrats are telling you we need to keep these people in the country. Tim Walz says we're not safer if we deport that pedophile in Minneapolis. The Democrats are telling you men can have babies. Insanity. But why? Because on their end of it, the politics are more important than the people. Let's tell you these things are rooted in bigotry. You don't want these migrants in the country because you don't like their race. I'm like, no, I don't like the rape thing. I don't like the murder thing. It's really not a race thing. That's not the truth. What do you got against Brown? And they're doing the same thing with science. You are a transphobe who wants them to die. No, I just want to be able to agree what we've all known to be true for as long as we've walked this planet. There are three genders, male, female, and third gender. Okay, and the point that they're trying to advance these ideological fallacies in areas where we normally had compliance and agreement speaks to the desperation of who they are. But they want to be in charge. But they want to be in charge without having any moral compass whatsoever, any intellectual wherewithal whatsoever. Okay, that's the point I'm trying to make when it comes to things like immigration and men having babies.
21: These people are crazy. I'm telling you, they're crazy.
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0: 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I'm Chief Meteorologist Austin Chaney for WHIO.
1: There it is, Fox Across America with Jimmy Failla. Kennedy leading off at the top of the next hour to get you up to speed on an out-and-out scam being perpetrated by American Airlines and how they're ripping off customers by downgrading them and keeping the difference in the ticket price. And it happened, of all people, to little old me.
2: That's not right.
1: Such a good story at the top of the next hour. It is going to blow your mind. I just want to have this discussion and get the consumers out there up to speed on what's happening. This is not me being a diva, I booked a flight on a different airline. I'm not doing business with them this way, but something terrible happened along the way and they're not going to give back the money. Wow! That's what we're dealing with in the year 2026. That is bananas.
3: That's just how white folks will do you.
1: And everybody's like, dude, you know the transportation secretary. He has guest hosted this show. That's not who I am. I'm not trying to be the old, like, I'm going to cause trouble for them. I just want people to stop getting ripped off. And when you hear the way I got ripped off, you're going to die. Like, it's actually really funny. And Kennedy and I will have some fun with it. We fly. We both fly like 40 weeks a year. So we understand the chicanery that goes on. But I've never seen like such a brazen, like they might as well be doing this with a ski mask on. And it's worth discussing because, you know, some of you might be making summer travel plans. Some of you might be planning on flying someplace nice. I don't know. I don't have any taste. I'm going to California to tell dirty jokes in Monterey Friday night. Then I'll be in Napa Saturday night. But, you know, like it, we'll eat some In-N-Out burger. Go eat a couple of 4x4s with my son Lincoln. No thanks to American Airlines. We'll get into that in the next segment. And we're also going to talk with Caroline Sunshine, who is in from the Trump White House. Have a chit-chat about all things Democrat Party, because she's been on a couple of CNN hits the last couple of days. And, whoa, they're getting after it over there. Not getting after, like, the truth, not getting after productivity. It's just eight people talking at the same time on that Abby Phillips show. It looks like the end of Reservoir Dogs. You know when they all have the guns pointed at each other? It's like a circular firing squad. That is that Abby Phillips show that's on at 10 o'clock at night. You can't hear a word anybody says. They're all screaming at the same time. But some of them are at least screaming sensible things. Caroline Sunshine is one of them. And I love having a State of the Union with her because she doesn't care. She worked in the White House. She is very critical of the Republican Party. Okay, just the same, she's not a big fan of the Democrats right now. So, like myself, Caroline Sunshine is a person trying to have a real conversation that puts you ahead of the politics. Wish us luck.
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9: This round of strikes complete. I'm Lisa Lacera, Fox News.

0: to U.S. Central Command says it ended an evening wave of strikes against Iran about an hour ago, saying the strikes hit command centers, air defense sites, and missile and drone capabilities, hitting the northern part of Iran for the first time.
1: U.S. Navy jets now launching strikes around the clock, including during daylight hours. This afternoon, U.S. forces hit Greater Toum Island outside the Strait of Hormuz for the first time. Iran has controlled it since 1971. The UAE has long claimed the island belongs to them. The ramped-up sorties along Iran's coastline, an attempt to increase shipping in the Strait of Hormuz and potentially pave the way for U.S. warships to sail through, something that hasn't happened for 2 months.
0: Fox's Lucas Tomlinson in Tel Aviv. President Trump said again today that Iran wants to make a deal. The president, with those comments, will in Carlisle, Pennsylvania this afternoon, where he urged American defense contractors to step up production, while also unveiling a plan for a $10 billion private sector investment to the state.
2: These investments will create more than 4,000 jobs. Pennsylvania workers will build the ships, submarines, trucks, weapons, and industries that will ensure America remains the strongest and most powerful nation in the history of the world.
0: The president said the money will be used for shipbuilding, munitions, space technology, and robotics to strengthen the U.S. defense industrial base. The search for three people missing when a boat capsized in the San Francisco Bay has been called off.
3: Jared Tosco, captain of the port for U.S. Coast Guard Sector San Francisco, says crews have searched 950 nautical miles for 23 hours straight.
4: Despite that extensive effort, we have been unsuccessful in locating any survivors within the search area.
3: Noting search efforts would suspend at sunset. Three people are still missing a day after a recreational cruise boat carrying 20 people for memorial service capsized in the San Francisco Bay.
0: Fox's Kristen Goodwin. 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
5: Areas of smoke possible Thursday, high of 91. I'm Chief Meteorologist Austin Chaney for WHIO.
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7: 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Two taps later, Claire says nope to the charge and Wells Fargo is on the case. 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
12: 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And the Ohio Balloon Challenge Festival, that's going on in Middletown. 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
12: 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And the Ohio Balloon Challenge Festival, that's going on in Middletown. 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
1: Oh, you're damn right, and we are fired up in this hour to bring you an absolute embarrassment of radio riches, because joining us off the tippy top of the hour, we are talking about cable news royalty. People refer to her as the Meghan Markle of cable. That is not true. She is a superstar.
2: No, I'm not that high up yet.
1: A gal can dream. But the host of the Kennedy Saves the World podcast, the best writer in the history of the Daily Mail, Kennedy in the house. Crowd goes wild. Good to see you. How about it?
2: Hey, Jim.
1: Can I just deal
2: with you? Tan, rested, and ready.
1: I am in my members only jacket.
2: Looking good, Jim.
1: People who saw me
2: okay,
1: on...
2: Okay, by the way, a couple months ago, you told me that you and Jenny, for your 20-year wedding anniversary, were going to take shirtless photos.
1: Yeah, that's a thing.
2: How are we doing?
1: I mean, are we going to take them?
2: Yes.
1: Take them, yeah. Share them, no. No. We'll take them. I don't care. Look at me. Come on. I joke, but it's true. When you see me in this members only jacket, you know how I always say I dress like an affordable male stripper?
2: Yeah.
1: Most strippers, like if you're having an office party stripper, they're usually like from a time capsule. Like a male stripper would probably be wearing a members only jacket. When I called up to order...
2: And not ironically.
1: That's what I mean. When I called up to order this jacket, the guy was like, seriously? I was like, I'm trying to get the pink one and the white one and the blue one. He's like, for real? And I was like, no, I am. I'm bringing it back.
2: And you accuse me of being on the spectrum. That's adorable.
1: I'm in an exclusive club. I'm literally the only member right now. you don't need a country club if you just buy a member's
3: I'm
1: only.
3: I'm not only a customer, I'm also the president.
1: I'm the guy. Folks, if you've ever seen Kennedy and I live doing stand-up, you would assume we probably travel on Bolt Bus, okay, given the caliber and the ridiculousness and the chicanery we engage in.
2: Yeah.
1: But we have been known to board planes from time to time, okay? Can confirm. On those days when the TSA lets their guard down and they don't run our background, we get right on the plane.
2: Yeah.
1: I've seen it happen. This weekend, I was attempting to get on an American Airlines flight out to California. I have a gig in Monterey Saturday night. Big gig. Okay. We're excited.
2: The beautiful part of the
1: Golden State Theater in Monterey.
2: Oh, yeah. Beautiful.
1: You know, the piers there, the sourdough bread bowls, the sardine factory where they filmed the Clint Eastwood movie.
2: They got the seals and the walruses and the manatees or whatever the hell they are.
1: Carmel by the sea. I like Carmels, but my teeth get stuck.
2: You can't eat too many.
1: It's not that kind of Carmel, Nana. Just get back on the plane. Except, Nana, I can't get on the plane. You want to know what happened to me? This is amazing.
2: Yeah.
1: This is amazing. So I'm heading out to California for three shows. Monterey on the 17th, Napa the 18th. Okay. Going to have a little vacation with my family. Fly home from LAX on Sunday the 26th because I have a gig in Anaheim. I'm at the Grove in Anaheim. Very prestigious venue.
2: Beautiful.
1: Probably too classy for my act. A lot of people would
2: Tragic
1: argue.
2: Tragic Kingdom.
1: Yeah, including them when they booked me. They're like, I don't know why we're doing this. this is like the last half hour of that movie Requiem for a Dream.
2: Did
1: where
2: they
1: they'll
2: buy
1: do
2: the
1: anything.
2: Insurance so they can cancel you at any time without paying?
1: Yeah, I've never had a trip take travel insurance on me. we got to get rid of this guy. So anyway, I booked an American Airlines flight. Me, Jenny, Lincoln. A flagship first, which means an American Airlines, that's their Delta One. You get the bed.
2: Yeah,
1: you
2: it's
1: get the
2: a
1: lay down
2: 787.
1: Seat. Thank you. I was on this exact flight from New York to San Francisco with my mom on May 21st because we went out to the West Coast Memorial Day weekend. I had a show in Reno. My mom had never flown first class. Aww. I got her these delightful American Airlines seats, her and Dave, and they were really blown away. Like, these are nice seats.
2: Yeah. They're like, people fly like this?
1: Thank
2: and
1: you.
2: And you're like, every damn day.
1: Every damn day, girl. So I was like, wow, you know, we're going on this big vacation. Lincoln's going away to college. We're going to fly out to the West Coast. Let's get those same seats. Mm-hmm. I buy them. They're at $2,649 a seat, okay?
2: One way?
1: Yeah, no, round trip.
2: Oh, that's not bad.
1: No, for that caliber of air travel, that's phenomenal.
2: For that flight, that's actually really good.
1: Phenomenal. So this is not a gripe with pricing, okay? And the plan is we're seated in rows 1A, 2A, and 3A. That's how we fly when we do this. So I have Jenny and Lincoln in front of me. I can sit back, maybe have a drink on the plane and be like, you're doing all right, Chubbs.
2: Yeah.
1: You were driving a taxi in New York City for 10 years. You're now sitting in row 1, 2, and 3. You know, give yourself a break. Stop calling yourself names for the next 6 hours.
2: Yeah, Lincoln's first car seat was literally
1: in a taxi.
2: Belted into the back of a taxi cab.
1: I once drove my child to school in a taxi. Mm-hmm. And I was so broke, I had to charge him, as you know. I'm like, all right, kid. Sorry, you're going to have to go without lunch today. So as you'd imagine, these are like milestone flights. We're really excited. We're in 1, 2, and 3. Yesterday, 3 p.m., out of nowhere, my AA app, as I'm attempting to book the car service to get to the airport, I go to get the flight number and the flight time. I'm now moved back a class.
2: No.
1: into Maine.
2: Nope.
1: Okay, but stick with me.
2: Absolutely not.
1: And I'm like, well, this must be a glitch. This must be a problem. I call them up. They're like, we switched the plane you're on. We no longer offer the class you booked, so you've been downgraded to another class.
2: No.
1: I was like, well, can I get my money back? They were like, no.
2: No.
1: You pay that first class fare on the other plane to sit in the lower cabin on our plane.
2: And absolutely not.
1: They're like, we can give you a credit. We don't give you a refund unless there's a medical issue.
2: Yeah, no, you're
1: going to
2: give you a refund.
1: Well, that's what I said.
2: Yeah, you change the model of aircraft, you are giving me a refund.
1: They said no. Jenny spoke to them. They said no. Right. I don't doubt I'll write a letter to corporate. I'm not a whiny, you know, I'm not that guy. I mean, the actual...
2: No, but if you're spending money taking your family on a once-in-a-year vacation...
1: Yeah.
2: And you've already paid and have the foresight. No, you don't get downgraded.
1: Yeah, well, stick with
2: me. You don't go from a lie flat to sitting with your knees in your chest.
1: Yes, and never mind, okay, on that basic principle, the man who is the current United States Transportation Secretary has guest hosted this radio show.
2: Yes.
1: And I'm not the guy who's like, I'll show you. But the reason I wanted to talk about it, Josh clipped this for me. This is crazy, okay? Not only did we get downgraded, but they then, in the app, offered me for an extra $377 on one flight and $484 on the other to upgrade to first. They kicked me out of first, but I could now upgrade to the first that doesn't have beds because there's no beds on this plane. You understand? So they're selling something that doesn't exist.
2: What a chintzy, when I see Spirit Airlines went out of business and reincarnated as American. Which, American sucks, by the way. I never, ever, ever, ever fly American.
1: I know, I've been defending them.
2: Unless it is a desperate situation.
1: I have been in 40 cities this year for stand-up, and everyone I know that's a comic says this stuff happens, you fly American. It does not happen to me. So I've been defending them, and now I'm like a laughingstock.
2: No, but you normally fly Delta.
1: Oh, yes, I do, but for this particular route...
2: And for good reason. I'm a Delta Diamond, so... I like Delta. I still split time and I cheat on them with United. I made platinum last year on United. I'm trying to make 1K again this year.
1: Trying to make some moves.
2: Yeah.
1: Okay. Well, maybe if you got out of the Mile High Club from time, you know what I'm saying? They can't.
2: I'm only one woman, Jim. I can't help being this sexy.
1: So can I read you this courtesy of the New York Post? Josh got the receipts on how this is happening. Because I can't get a refund. They're like, I'll give you credit. I'm like, I don't want credit. Why? Because if you sell me another ticket
2: horrible airline
1: and
2: again.
1: Kick me out of the class I want, I didn't get the thing.
2: Yeah.
1: So I said to the gal last night, I might be the nicest person who ever lived. I'm very nice. And maybe
2: you actually should be a squeakier wheel more of the time.
1: But I'm that nice. And I said to her last night, I said, let's look at this like pizza. I said, say I order a pepperoni pizza. And you guys call me back and say, we're actually out of pepperoni, so we're bringing you the cheese. I go, would you still charge me the price with pepperoni on top? She goes,
2: Not only are they bringing you a cheese, you ordered a large pepperoni.
1: Uh-huh.
2: They are now bringing you the personal size cheese pizza.
1: For the same price. And I said that to the girl, and she goes, well, those are just the internal rules. And as a joke, between me, I go, I wasn't being mad. I wasn't yelling. I go, hey, between us, I'm like, how is this legal?
2: Yeah.
1: Like, how is this, like, actually legal? So you sold me something. You're not... Imagine I walked into a Corvette dealership. I'm like, I like that Corvette. You're like, that'll be $80,000. And then you hand me a Nissan Maxima.
2: Mm-hmm.
1: And I'm like, wait a minute. And they're like, well,
2: and they're like same wheelbase.
1: It was an equipment change.
2: It's got seatbelts.
1: Jimmy, there was an equipment change. So this is what they're doing. And this comes courtesy of the New York Post. This is from June 1st of this year. New American Airlines policy says it can sell you first class, give you coach, and keep most of your money. Are you ready for this? If American Airlines downgrades you from first class, they now say they will keep most of your money. Sometimes, though, you buy first and still don't get to fly up front. American, more than other airlines, seems to fly around with broken first-class seats. They also might swap planes, for one that has fewer first-class seats. Then they need to move passengers from first class down the coach. American does say they plan to work on the broken seat problem. But 3 months ago, American Airlines updated its contract of carriage to say that when they downgrade a first-class passenger to coach, they'll only give back 40% of the money. Refunds are issued at 40% of the ticketed fare of the affected segment. So for me, I'm not getting a refund because they're claiming I'm still in that class.
2: Mm-mm.
1: Just not the type of class because the
2: not.
1: Seats changed.
2: No.
1: So all I can get is credit.
2: No.
1: Not refund. Credit. Okay. This is inconsistent with the Department of Transportation's articulation of an airline's obligation to refund the difference between the original fare and the downgraded fare. So if you buy a $1,050 business class cross-country ticket, instead of a $200 coach ticket and they downgrade you, you get back $420 rather than the $850 extra that you spent.
2: Yes.
1: So that's what they're doing. They're overselling flights. And then in my case, they're just, because they put you in a class that no longer exists, they're still charging you for the class you booked. In the case of these people, they're just pocketing the difference.
2: So either they sold their 787s because they're out of money.
1: Yeah.
2: Or they're pulling a scam and flying smaller, cheaper planes in order to bilk people out of money. And they say, no, no, it's part of the carriage contract.
1: Yeah.
2: Like, eat a butthole.
1: Which that is the official.
2: Sure, we can say that.
1: Well, it's the corporate jargon. It says it right in the handbook. Yeah. You'd say eat a butthole. Yeah. Last week, a Department of Transportation complaint was filed over this practice. You can submit a comment there on this issue for DOT to consider if you'd like. When the agency knows the consumers care about an issue, that can balance any go along, get along with the industry, any type of regulatory capture that may otherwise exist. This comes after American Airlines updated its full international tariff with this change in mid-May as
2: Fly
1: well.
2: Delta, folks. So, fly Delta, fly United. Don't ever fly American Airlines.
1: So this is what the girl told me on the phone. She's like, you booked this flight March 6th. They're like, the plane changed on the 8th. I'm like, but what does that have to do with me? Yeah. How is it up to me to know that if I bought a laid-down seat,
2: yeah,
1: you're going to kick me out of it?
2: No.
1: And I can't get my money back?
2: No, absolutely not.
1: Again, if I go to the pizza place and buy a pizza, they're like, we're out of pizza, I would probably get my money back. You know what I mean?
2: Yeah.
1: Like, no, you'll have an egg roll. Mm-hmm. Shut up.
2: I mean, at least like Uber Eats is better about that.
1: I know.
2: Like they forget something on your order. You just go to the app. You're like, yeah, well, they forgot the breadsticks. Like, oh, sorry. We'll refund you $5.60.
1: Not American Airlines. They're like, pay us in full with tip. So, I mean, it's one of those things where I am absolutely, like, we host a Saturday night TV show. I'm not the guy who causes trouble. But what I was thinking about is I was going back and forth last night between my
2: telling
1: six...
2: everyone within earshot of the show to never, ever fly American Airlines.
1: But hold on.
2: I'll go ahead and do that for you.
1: Well, thank you for that. I'm trying not to get my hands dirty. I'm Sicilian.
2: It's fine.
1: I'll
2: get my hands dirty. I don't give a spit.
1: But this is the point. I was thinking about this. Mm-hmm. And I'm like, I do have a massive media platform, as do you. And if they're willing to do this to us, imagine what a regular... Because I want to believe I am a regular guy. Yeah. I don't believe I'm more important than that guy. But the point is that guy has a smaller voice than I do.
2: No,
1: that's undeniable.
2: You're the guy who's spending $7,800 for your family to fly on lie-flat beds for, you know, this important family vacation.
1: He's going away to college. It's our last vacation.
2: Yes.
1: So I was like, all right, you slob, spend some money. You'll pay it off, pick up some extra work, do something with your life, find a way, maybe reopen your OnlyFans if you have to. You know, you
2: just
1: make
2: for
1: the
2: your
1: move.
2: Feet, Jim. Just for the feet.
1: Just for the feet this time. Or it got a little dicey
2: it
1: last
2: really
1: time.
2: Did.
1: You're not supposed to keep your head in these pictures. I'm learning the hard way. One more trip to HR, I'll tell you. But the point is,
2: they can identify you by your moles. You know that, right?
1: Bring it up. Don't even get me started on that tattoo. The moral of the story is never go drinking with Graham Plattner. But stick with me, because if it's happening at our level, imagine what is happening to that little guy. And I wanted that little guy listening to kind of get it, because that's not cool.
2: No.
1: That is not cool. And there is this really funny, dismissive nature of how customer service treats you. Mm-hmm. Like, no, those are rules. You know what they told me? They're like, well, it's not a change to your reservation. It's an equipment change. And like, unless the equipment change affects somebody medically, you don't get a refund. They're like, so if you have medical documents, you can show of how this equipment change is harming you. I mean, no.
2: Say I have a 3-foot penis and I have to fly completely reclined.
1: Hey,
2: or I will pass out.
1: Stop with the 3-foot penis talk. Nobody here knows I got a reduction. You stop it or you do not be telling my secrets on the air. More Kennedy after this.
0: The show that always comes prepared.
4: 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I got my fried chicken. Miller beer. Always Miller beer.
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14: I got a really important way for you to save money when you're seeking medical care. If you look at the latest reports on where costs are going up, up, and away, and where so much of your dollar goes for medical care, it's all based on either going to a hospital or, more important, a facility owned by a hospital. You need to know that if you go to, let's say, a doctor's office or an offsite place, and it turns out it's owned by the hospital system, your charges that you're gonna have to pay, even if you have insurance, are much, much higher than if you go to an independent practice. Do you know that having an MRI done at an offsite independent facility can cost as little as a tenth of what it is to go to a facility that's owned by a hospital? It's your money.
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20: 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I'm Chief Meteorologist Austin Chaney for WHIO.
1: There it is, Fox Across America with Jiminy Fallon. I'll tell you who needs a vacation. I am so burnt right now. But we've got Kennedy working OT today. Mikey just sent me a story about a Florida man. Mikey, can you just tell me what happened to this man? Meaning, I know what he did, Kennedy. It was a Florida man who was caught having a sexual encounter with a vacuum cleaner.
2: So what was Mikey doing in Florida this weekend?
1: Mikey was on It's a Small World. Anyway, he was he's getting off with probation after taking a plea deal.
2: I hope for his sake it was a shop vac. I hope it was something with some circumference.
1: If it's a shock vap, though, he's into rough stuff. You know what I mean?
2: He's also...
1: Yeah.
2: Yeah.
1: He's packing.
2: Yeah.
1: Emerson, you overlook a lot. Emerson's our college associate. She said the guy that got hit by the bison... If you're guaranteed 100 million likes, would you get hit by a bison? I would not.
2: No, for 100 million likes?
1: Emerson would. So, Emerson, let me ask you this. The guy with the vacuum, it's a little unconventional, but there's probably...
2: 100 million likes does not mean $100 million. Like,
1: yeah.
2: If you want to make quick money, go have one of Elon's babies.
1: Thank you, Emerson. Why you're writing prison letters to this vacuum guy is beyond me. But where do you rank that in terms of viral, like, importance? If you could date the vacuum cleaner guy just to get some headlines out of it, would you do that?
21: I feel like this one might draw the line for me.
1: Does it depend on the vacuum? Because if it's a Dyson, he has money, Kennedy. Does he not?
2: No.
1: No?
2: He could have inherited that from his nana.
1: All right. So, Emerson, the point is, we see you Duralux are better. Okay, don't sell yourself.
2: And also, he could have OCD and live in a filthy house, but he's like, but I have the most expensive vacuum cleaner.
1: Unfortunately, he's not using it to vacuum.
2: Yeah, and Dyson has real strong suction.
1: Yeah, that's...
2: Like, he might John Wayne bob it himself.
1: From what I've heard. This came up on my show last week, so forgive me, but one of the greatest jokes in the history of comedy was about when John Wayne Bobbitt's wife caught him cheating, cut his thing off, and they were searching for it, and the cop famously said the words, "Is this it?" Which raises the question, how many of them are you finding in your neighborhood that you're not sure this is...
2: What else might that be?
1: I don't know.
2: Like a slug?
1: I just meant, is this the one?
2: Oh.
1: Yeah, like, is this the one?
2: Oh, like he knew it was
1: like
2: a
1: there
2: weenus.
1: Were so many dongs in the neighborhood.
2: Wow.
1: Where does this guy live? What are those real estate prices? How does that work?
2: Yeah, next to a Thai massage parlor?
1: But the Kennedy Saves the World podcast can be heard 5 days a week on all the Fox Media platforms. You could read her in the Daily Mail. She's going to Appleton, Wisconsin. They added more shows.
2: Skyline Comedy. We sold out 3. They added 2 more Friday afternoon, Saturday afternoon. Let's get after it, folks.
1: What days are you there?
2: July 24th and 25th. You can go to KennedyNation.com and buy tickets.
1: Damn, they've got options.
2: Make your life amazing.
1: If you're in the Midwest, you go see Kennedy. If you're out in California, you go see
2: Freaky politics going on in Wisconsin. We got to set everyone straight.
1: Things are going to happen. It really is a hazing ritual, a Kennedy show.
2: Oh, yeah.
1: And people walk out very much in a thank you, sir.
2: She's our Lady Gallagher.
1: I like her. I like the way she spanked me on that stage. Great stuff.
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4: Fox News, I'm Ted Linder. The U.S. continues to strike Iran and reimposes a blockade of its ports.
7: They do want to settle. We'll find out whether or not we settle with them or we just finish it off.
4: The Wall Street Journal reporting U.S. officials say the president's considering ramping up military action, including possible ground operations. Heavy rains continuing to cause flooding concerns in central and southern Texas.
23: Flash flood warnings and watches persist in the region all the way through Thursday, and many roadways impassable.
4: That's Fox Weather's Robert Ray in Uvalde County. The floods strike in the same region as a year ago when catastrophic flash floods killed more than 100 people, including dozens of girls at Camp Mystic on the 4th of July weekend, 2025. And the World Cup final for Sunday said Argentina caught and passed England in the World Cup semifinal, winning 2-1 in another come-from-behind victory. Argentina now advancing to face Spain in the World Cup final. That'll be Sunday. 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
20: Areas of smoke possible Thursday, high of 91. I'm Chief Meteorologist Austin Chaney for WHIO.
10: 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It's called Miami Valley's Morning News, and it's all news, all weather, and all traffic, all morning long. 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Would you give the show a shot? 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
14: 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The brochures are really fancy, but if something's really wrong, you have a big illness, a big expense, they don't pay. 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

0: is Fox Across America, and Jimmy Failla is in the house, fired up to talk to our next guest. Now, I'm going to be honest. We were supposed to have Mitch McConnell on, but he's out running the 100-meter hurdles, according to sources of the Republican Party. Joining us now to clock Cocaine Mitch in that 40-yard dash, the lovely and talented Caroline Sunshine. Hey, girl.
1: Hey, girl, I just had a 20-minute phone call with Mitch McConnell, and he said all's well, sends his regards, but happy to be here.
0: I don't believe anybody. Like, this, I hate to be such a cynical person, okay? But a still photo solves nothing for me. Like, if my wife, Jenny, calls me at 2 in the morning and says, hey, are you at the strip club again? And I send back a picture of me at the pizza place, that doesn't mean I'm not in the strip. Like, you need video. You need engagement in real time, do you not? Like, for proof of life, I think we need video. Do we not?
1: I said the same thing, and I said, you know, part of our job, I feel like, is we gotta police our own side, right? Like, you have to be consistent. Yeah. So, like, for years, we all, rightfully so, were like, hey, I don't think something's right with Joe Biden. I don't think something's right there. And guess what? Like, we were right, you know, and we were right to stay on that for years. But I don't think something's right with Mitch McConnell. And it doesn't have anything to do with party. It just has to do with he's a sitting U.S. senator, and we need to know. And I agree. You know, I saw the photo, and, you know, did you see the little corner of the newspaper?
0: Yeah, the way they put that in there on purpose.
1: Like, okay.
0: Yeah, well.
1: Yeah, today's date or whatever. I'm not a conspiracy theorist, although sometimes I feel like politics makes me one, because apparently you were a conspiracy theorist, too, if you thought Joe Biden wasn't healthy as a horse. But we need video. And I kind of saw that photo and I thought, well, if he's well enough to be dressed and sitting there, like, he's probably well enough to make a video.
0: Yeah.
1: Well, like, there's something off there.
0: Yeah. If
1: right.
0: Well enough to write a statement about how he's been doing and why he needs time off. It's a lot of chicanery. And of course, the timing of it against the tragic death of Lindsey Graham, because, of course, yeah, the scrutiny increased in the aftermath. It just looks weird. We don't know. We're being responsible. But nobody can tell me this isn't a little weird, you know? So yeah, I think you're right for calling it out. And I applaud that. Ms. Sunshine,
1: one of the things we gotta be consistent.
0: Yeah, well,
1: people trust us. Like, if we're not consistent, people won't trust us.
0: Dude,
1: you know?
0: I have spent so much time bashing John Thune. I need to hire a food taster because I want. When Trump's like, we need to pass Save America Act, and the Republicans are like, we don't have the votes. Nothing we can do. I'm like, yes, there's something you can do. It's called get off your ass and get the votes.
1: Thank you.
0: But isn't it amazing that we just accept? Nah, they said we don't have it. It's like, if your dog goes missing, people hang up missing dog signs because they make an effort to get the dog back. They don't go, nah, he's missing. Like, wait, hey, can I pet the dog? Nah, he's missing. Were you looking for him? No, he's man, we don't have him. He's not here. Sorry.
1: Oh, it's like, yeah, I'm sorry. We don't have the votes. I thought you were the leader of the Senate. Yeah. My bad. I must have the wrong guy. I'm sorry. I thought your job was to wield power effectively with the majority that you have. Oh, I must not. I must have the wrong guy.
0: Yeah, sorry. Wrong. The number you have reached is not in service.
1: Yeah.
0: We're talking to the great Caroline Sunshine. And no, I think it's important because what happened in politics is that it has become such a team sport that it's allowing the actual elected officials to get away with, like, just really disrespecting us. You know what I'm saying? Like, if 80% or 84% of Americans want voter ID, if that's the real number, and there's not a collaborative effort being made by both parties, it's because they both know they don't have to do anything we want. They do what they want. You know what I'm saying? And that if... It is 84%. It's like, and you know, when they call it, we've talked about this, they call it like white supremacy. Black people support it. And they can still get away with saying that because they don't care. Obviously, black people don't support white supremacy. They just want voter ID. And the Dem, but you can still get away with saying that. It's dumb.
1: I've always thought, to your team analogy, like, there, it is a team sport in politics, but I've always thought the real team ends up being them all collectively, the elected officials in D.C., both Republican Democrat, and then the rest of us. Like,
0: yes,
1: those are the real teams, in a way, you know?
0: The Uniparty, Caroline Sunshine.
1: Yeah.
0: The people who want those hot, sexy stock tips. You know what I'm saying?
1: Yeah.
0: There's some sexy stock tips.
1: Exactly. who are I mean, Mitch McConnell could theoretically still make trades, I guess, even though we haven't heard from him. Like, what kind of country is that? You know, well, I mean, but this is why, like, Trump, I kind of wish we would go back to this messaging, because I think it's like evergreen. But remember when Trump came onto the scene in 2016 and like, what was he talking about? He said, drain the swamp.
0: Yep.
1: Drain the swamp, because these people are all in on it.
0: Yep.
1: Together, you know, they play by the same rules. They kind of protect each other. They don't want people to know that behind the scenes they cross party lines to help protect each other. But to your point, like 84% support and we can't get it done. And we're just supposed to sit here and take it?
0: It ain't right. Caroline Sunshine's on the line. She wants to drain the swamp, but the best they can do is drain the reflecting pool. Like, we can't do the whole swamp. We'll give you the pool. We're not doing the swamp. It's all dumb. And, you know, I try to talk about politics through the lens of how it affects people. Like, you know, inflation.
1: Because it does.
0: Yeah, thank you. Okay, but there are certain issues that matter. Like, you know, inflation going down matters. I mean, honestly, the ICE thing, it's a mess, but it's a mess that they inherited. You know what I'm saying? I obviously don't want anybody getting killed, but I feel like I'm being reckless if I don't acknowledge that some of these people who've gotten killed played a role in their own situation. Doesn't mean they should be dead. It doesn't mean they should be dead. It just means, like, a quick PSA. If you're in a car behind the wheel, don't hit anybody with it. Not a cop, not a person, not whatever. Doesn't mean I'm happy you're dead. Just don't hit them.
1: Good advice.
0: If you were talking to Flo from Progressive, and she was like, what are your driving habits? You're like, I drive two ways to work every day. She's like, I'm going to give you a nice little rate. But if you tell her during the second mile you hit a federal agent with your car, the rate's going up. If Flo will even underwrite you, she might not. Flo's a sensible gal. She might not. I mean, if you're Flo, are you giving a 6-month policy to the guy hitting the cop?
1: I agree. You know what? We've heard from so many voices in the media on this issue, but we haven't heard from Flo. I would like to know Flo's stance on ramming your vehicle into an ICE officer. Great point. Can we get Flo on the line?
0: Unfortunately, we're now living in an America where if you Google Flo, it's about men having periods.
1: I saw that.
0: Did you see that clip? It's amazing.
1: it's not amazing.
0: I know, but it's obviously like the worst thing that could ever happen in terms of biology and medical journals and everything else. But the fact that, like, someone sits down with a straight face because they know what question they're being asked, which means they were prepped to give that evasive answer that they're giving. But it's amazing because even by not answering it, that allows them to advance a biological fallacy, because if this becomes standard operating procedure, then you're actually ignoring biology in, like, medical journals. That doesn't seem...
1: Yeah, what happened to trust the science? What happened to trust the science?
0: Yeah, no, that's not a thing. That's not even, like, kind of a thing. And it was funny because, like, we've all talked about this forever. You know, how this is ridiculous and it's not true. And it was an actual, like, in terms of, like, culture war issues and 80-20 issues, I guess is the phrase they use. Nobody believes this. Nobody agrees with them. So my question to you, I mean, you worked in the Trump White House. You've worked everywhere. Oh, you worked at the Disney Channel. Maybe they do this at the Disney Channel. Let's talk about it. Do you think it is because the funding is there to still advance this? Meaning, why are they holding on to an issue with they're on the 20% side of? It's a political loser in theory, unless it's a financial winner. Is that what you think it is? Do you think it's like far left donor money propping up that?
1: I think it's deeper than that, actually.
0: Ooh, give it to
1: me. I think it's about bending reality. Mm-hmm. I think it's that if they can get you to believe that a man isn't a man and a woman isn't a woman, if they can break that part of reality, that's the equivalent of telling somebody the sky isn't blue.
0: Yeah.
1: And unfortunately, the way propaganda works, right? Brainwashing works. You tell somebody something enough times, you'd be surprised at how malleable the brain is into accepting it. Like, we've seen that, right? In prisoner of war cases. We've seen that in, the Stanford prison experiment? Like, we've seen that, you know? So I think it's about breaking reality. And they know that if they can break that one, something as clear as man is a man, woman is a woman, they can get you to believe all kinds of things. Yeah. And I think in their worldview, we're trying to preserve reality over here, fighting the good fight, you know, trying to just, like, enforce our laws, get 10 million illegal immigrants out of the country, a lot easier to import them than it is to deport them. And we're trying to preserve reality. these people are trying to break reality and bend it into a new reality.
0: Amen.
1: You know?
0: Yes. And it would make our side so much more influential if we weren't doing this, but simultaneously claiming Mitch McConnell was having 20-minute phone conversations.
1: Thank you.
0: He can't give us a 3-second video to say, hey, I'm fine, get over it. But he can call you for 20 minutes when nobody's around. You literally, yeah, I've got a really hot senator. He just doesn't live around here. You know, it's like the old girlfriend story. Not good.
1: You know, if you believe that, I've got some oceanfront property in Kentucky I'd like to sell you.
0: Caroline Sunshine. Well, if Andy Beshear has his way, you'll have a lot of young trans surfers at that oceanfront property in Kentucky. It is so funny, man, because like the people like that, they consider Andy Beshear a moderate. And he's like, if you don't let a 5-year-old get a gender reassignment surgery, right, you're committing genocide.
1: And then, but that's what I'm saying about bending reality, right? Is because then once they can break that reality, that position now becomes, like you said, in some people's eyes, people think Andy Beshear, who holds that position, is a moderate.
0: Yeah.
1: That's why they're so hell-bent on
0: he's
1: breaking that reality. And then they're going to feed it back to you and say, oh, no, this is normal.
0: Yeah, no,
1: this is what it means to be moderate.
0: This is a moderate who wants to defund the police and tell your 5-year-old to cut off his junk. No, he's a regular guy. This is what could go wrong.
1: Regular guy.
0: What an insane time to be alive. We got to hang when you're on the East Coast.
1: I would love to.
0: I think we reached out last.
1: You, me, and Mitch.
0: I don't know if we can keep up with him. You know what I'm saying? You remember when they used to say that about Biden?
1: He's a hard guy to pin down.
0: Yeah, you can't.
1: He's a real hard guy to pin down.
0: But he's still got time to read the sports section somehow. I love it. Caroline Sunshine, we miss you already.
1: He's just a regular, relatable senator that we haven't heard from in months. Jimmy, what do you mean? Of course he has time.
0: Time was. You know, guy could get a little me time. Be well. I'll see you soon, babe.
1: See you soon.
0: The great Caroline Sunshine. Back after this.
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13: Areas of smoke possible Thursday, high of 91. I'm Chief Meteorologist Austin Chaney for WHIO.
14: Of the ninth on Fox Across America, and for you and me, this is a radio so long. I'm not mean I'm going anywhere aside from vacation. I am going to be off the radio from tomorrow. I don't get back till like Monday, like July 27th. I'll be back in your life again, but in between, I'm just telling you this because I tell everyone on this radio show everything. Obviously, I'm doing stand-up shows. You guys are welcome to come, watch the show, get a ticket to the meet and greet. But I have 3 shows out in California, July 17th in Monterey, July 18th in Napa, and of course, July 25th at the Grove in Anaheim. When I'm not doing those 3 shows, I'm actually going to be alone with Jenny and Lincoln, like completely off the grid. Like my phone will be off, my emails will be off. I actually won't be on social media. Like if you see something posted from me that's like a promo for a TV show, it's a scheduled post, and I'm actually going to lay low. Like actual self-care, which I'm very bad at this. You know, like even now, I'm on vacation. I have 3 stand-up shows on vacation. So it's not like I'm, you know, sitting around in a hammock. I'll be working, you know, doing a couple hours of stand-up and meeting a, you know, gazillion people. But I'm excited to do it. I'm excited to get back out on the road. But that means while I am gone, this nationally syndicated program that reaches millions of people around the world will be left in the hands of Mikey, Josh, and Emerson.
15: That can't be good.
14: Who is coming in to guest host this puppy dog? We have an array of people, I believe, right? Everybody get on the mic. I need to know about this. What's happening?
16: Yeah, it's Zioli tomorrow.
14: Oh, whoa, Zioli tomorrow. So let's start there. Yeah. Emerson, our college associate, have you ever been here at one of Mikey's babe parades? Oh, Emerson, bring a nice folding chair and some cotton candy tomorrow. Do we know who's on the guest list tomorrow? It is 100% female. That's all we could tell you, Emerson. We don't need you to name names. There'll be one courtesy guy who gets a booking.
16: Might be a Deborah Leyes.
14: Yeah, there's going to be a lot of blondes. Josh, what is the over on blondes next week on the radio?
2: 7 days.
14: I get 7 days off, guys. Yeah, 7 days shows I get to miss.
2: I'd go 12.
14: You take 12?
2: And I think that's being generously low.
14: Mikey.
16: It's a challenge.
14: If we're on Poly Market right now, do we take the over 12 blondes in the Babe Parade for the 7 days a month? That's not even two a day, but that's also because we know there's going to be some brunettes and some strawberry blondes and stuff like that. But Mikey's Babe Parade, cue up the Martian Band. It is coming. Who else is hosting? I know we have Zioli, Philadelphia radio sensation. Yep. We love him. He was on yesterday.
16: You get a lot of Paul Morrow.
14: Okay, Paul Morrow's great. Yeah. Do we hopefully get some Paul Gleiser from the great state of Texas?
16: In studio.

0: Murderer's Row, and you've done a great job of booking it. I can remember, I don't even know that you were the producer, when me, Jenny, and Lincoln went to Bear World, and we were going to go meet Richard Meacham at KID Radio, and we made the mistake of throwing it on and listening to my show in the rental car. We almost drove off the road because there was a guest host that was so boring. And I mean, Emerson, it was like the opening 3 minutes of the show. And I was like, this guy is not only boring, but he's like, he's sucking air out of the air in a way. It was a weird, you know, we could have named names.
1: It was a rough day. I remember that exact show. And
0: yes.
1: It was after a certain plane.
0: Yeah.
1: Yeah, it was just really rough.
0: And I'm not trying to bury Kilmeade, but I'm kidding. Stop it. He obviously wouldn't be hosting my show.
2: Maybe he should stop by and be a guest.
0: Who said that?
2: No, maybe he should stop by and be a guest.
0: If Kilmeade has an event to promote, he'll stop by.
2: Yeah. Cioli's going to ask a million times about him coming on. Yeah,
0: Rich Cioli, self-proclaimed Fox News contributor. Rich Cioli will be here tomorrow. That's exciting. But no, it's a good array of lively, good people that share the values of this show. You know, good analysis, but a good time. That's what we're really after, a good time and some good analysis. Because it's like you're trying to feed people the all news. A lot of it's bad. So by default, the narrative brings you down. So you try to distill it in a way that brings you up. Does that make sense? It's just very tiring. And you guys know this. If I don't leave town by Friday, I am going to drop dead. Like, I actually need to go away. I need to actually step in and care about myself. You know when, like, a boxer's out on his feet, the corner man has to throw in a towel? You don't have a corner man when you're a TV host and a radio host. You're just a fat guy with dirty jokes. So I am throwing in my own towel and heading out to California. So if you want to come see me between now and the end of July, you can get tickets at foxacrossamerica.com. You could, of course, watch Fox News Saturday Night this weekend because we're doing a special taping tomorrow with my son. And then we have our summer block party coming up with Kennedy and Tom Shalhoub, Jenny Fallah, and Jeff Foxworthy. So a lot to look forward to, none of which takes place on the radio, but you're going to have some stellar guest hosts. I'm on vacation, damn it. Lose my number. And I will see you in a couple of weeks.
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6: 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In fact, one of the problems with advice available online is what are known as AI deepfakes, where you think you're getting advice from an actual medical doctor, but it's all AI. So before you go ahead and take advice from something you see online, you need to validate, you need to look elsewhere and know that the person you may need to see is an actual real in-person medical doctor instead of following advice you see online.
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8: 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I'm Lisa LaSera, Fox News.

0: U.S. Central Command says the latest round of strikes against targets in Iran is over. It was the second such mission today. CENTCOM says command centers, air defense sites, and missile and drone capabilities were targeted, as the U.S. also puts economic pressure on Iran.
1: U.S. naval blockade has now been in effect for more than 24 hours, forcing at least two commercial vessels to reverse course and another, that oil tanker, to have its engine room blown away with a Hellfire missile. U.S. officials estimate the return of this economic strangulation will cost Iran more than $400 million per day. And since the U.S. has resumed hostilities against Iran, Israel has not rejoined the bombing campaign. Prime Minister Netanyahu says that will change if Iran launches any attacks here.
0: Fox's Lucas Tomlinson in Tel Aviv. The new strikes against Iran coming after Tehran targeted civilian ships in the Strait of Hormuz. Less than a day after it was put into effect, President Trump reversed a suspension of most vehicle stops by immigration agents. White House Border Czar Tom Holman says DHS Secretary Mark Wayne Mullen didn't mean for the policy to be indefinite.
2: He wanted to do a short-term pause to make sure that the agents out there on these operations have the vehicle stop training, and do they have the tools necessary to keep safe.
0: The policy had been put in place after two fatal shootings by ICE agents in a week, one in Texas, the other in Maine. Smoke from Canadian wildfires affecting parts of the Midwest and Northeast.
3: An air quality alert is in effect through Friday for people in parts of Minnesota, with very heavy smoke expected across the northeastern corner of the state. The large wildfires burning in Canada are exposing millions of people to dangerous air pollution, with officials in Michigan and Wisconsin warning that the air quality issues could last for days.
0: Fox says Tanya J. Powers. The National Weather Service says the smoke will spread into the East Coast and Midwest. 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
4: Areas of smoke possible Thursday, high of 91. I'm Chief Meteorologist Austin Chaney for WHIO.
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1: And welcome back, George Norrie, along with Mike Ricksecker, and we'll take your calls this hour. Mike, earlier in the program, we talked about 11 hyperspatial dimensions. What are they?
5: Yeah, the 11 hyperspatial dimensions, we don't really have that much of a definition for the fifth and beyond, but we've been talking about the fourth, that is time. But let's take it down a notch. So we experience everything that is below the dimension that we reside on. So we have access to everything 0 through 3 from the fourth dimension. So 0 is actually controversial between physicists, and that is a point. And they can argue about whether a point is a dimension or not. The first dimension is a line. Second dimension is a plane or a flat surface. The third dimension is any, you know, three-dimensional object that we can grab a hold of. And then, of course, the fourth dimension of time. And so that makes us, as humans, multidimensional beings, because our fourth dimensional consciousness, which is trapped in that river of time, so to speak, is inside our third dimensional body.
1: How does that happen?
5: Well, you know, there are some interesting scientific studies these days, and the scientists Stuart Hameroff and Roger Penrose have been doing a lot of interesting work here, where they believe that the consciousness actually resides in the microtubules in the brain, and when the body passes, that consciousness goes off to the cosmos. Now, when they're asked, okay, so where in the cosmos does it go, they can't actually give us an answer. But this does adhere to the idea and the concept that we find in many afterlife beliefs from cultures all over the world, that after we pass, we still are, what do you want to call it, your soul, your spirit, your consciousness, whatever, goes off to somewhere else. Now, is that one of those other dimensions, the fifth, the sixth, seventh, or is it something that's even further beyond that? And that is something we don't really have an answer for at this time, but I find it fascinating that it seems like our modern science is catching up to our ancient spirituality.
1: Michael, do you believe that most scientists believe that time travel is indeed possible?
5: I believe that many of them do believe it is possible. Many of them also believe it's going to take an extraordinary amount of energy to be able to do it. And of course, they kind of, break it down into very mathematical terms as well. And I guess my approach is a little simpler in nature. I don't disagree that, yeah, we could devise a machine that you pump in a bunch of energy to the point that, you know, some scientists say, well, we'll take all the power of the sun and you put it into a machine. And again, that would do something like destroy the planet, which, you know, we can't do. And that might be possible from a mechanical point of view. But again, I think it comes more down to the consciousness and meditation for real, true time travel.
1: How could going back into the past exist when it's already happened?
5: That's because all time is concurrent. It's all here. And that might be something that's difficult for some people to wrap their heads around. But there's a couple of analogies that I like to use for this. You know, when we think of the river of time, you know, we think of this timeline as moving all in one direction, but it's not the water making itself move. If in this analogy, water is the time. Really, what's making it move are the banks of the river that keep it in place. And this is really, you know, the rule set that we have that's currently in place, the way that our dimensions are constructed. So if you were to remove those banks of the river, then all that water, all that time would spill out into a giant lake and would be all ever present for us to move about at will. It wouldn't be moving anymore. Another way to look at this is, take a town that you might be driving through, and maybe you're driving through 35 miles per hour, and there's a general store, a gas station, a couple of houses that you pass, a church, and maybe it takes you 5 or 10 minutes to pass through this town driving at 35 miles per hour. Well, you have a time relationship with that town in that story. Now, instead of driving through the town, let's say you're flying over it in the plane, and you look out the window, and all at once you see the gas station, the general store, the church, the houses. It's all there all at once. And so what you once had a relationship in time, you now have a relationship with in space. It's all there, and you can look at any one of those particular buildings that you want to. So in a sense, the idea of the past being here and something that we could go to is very similar to that.
1: Let's go to the phones for you, Mike. Let's start with Douglas in Nebraska, east of the Rockies. Hey, Douglas, welcome.
6: Yeah, I've always agreed with the theory that the past is the past. It only exists in our minds, and we are time travelers going into the future. We look at the sky and we see it as it is, you know, the night sky as it is in the past. But even if we could travel back in time, I mean, wouldn't that be an awful idea? We can't even cope with the problems in the present. Can you imagine if some of the tech bros got together and decided we needed to change things in the past that they didn't agree with that happened? I mean,
1: that's potential possibly, isn't it, Michael?
5: It is a potential possibility that someone would want to drastically change the past. And maybe that's happened. We don't know because the timeline would have been changed and we have this new experience that we are living through. But, a lot of those changes of the past, I think that when people think of time travel, they think of that. We're going to go back and, you know, try to prevent World War II from happening or something like that. And I don't necessarily think that time travelers are doing something like that. I think people are aware that if you change massive points in history like that, you're going to drastically alter the timeline, and we might not exist as a country anymore, as a people, this sort of thing, which would, of course, you know, destroy your own existence and the existence of your family and things like that. So I think people are aware to, you know, try to not change the past in those drastic measures. But I think the past does get altered in some degrees, even as an observer. So if you're just innocently in the past and you're just crossing the street, somebody who tries to make a turn onto the road that you're crossing, well, they might have to stop for you. And that little hesitation that they make sets them on a different path. And so when we were talking about the Mandela effect earlier, I think this is an example of cases in which that would happen that might be totally unintentional, but just a little change like that sets up a different course of events. And so that might be why we see some of these different minor alterations or people remembering things a little bit differently.
1: What's your best guess, Mike, on when technologically time travel could be possible? 10 years from now? 100? What? 300?
5: Yeah, I mean, I think, again, we don't necessarily need the technology to be able to time travel, but if we had to put it into a machine, it might be 100 years down the road, something like this. I mean, technology is exponentially speeding up, and, you know, you think about, you know, 30, 40, 50 years ago, the idea of, you know, of what we're doing right now, you know, we're connected over the internet and we've got these cell phones and things like this. You know, these are very fanciful ideas, and now it's our reality. So while we might say, oh, it's going to be 100 years down the road, you know, 100 years ago, Tesla was talking about having all the information of the world on a device in our pockets, and people laughed him out of the room. And now we essentially do have that. So it might be quicker than we think.
1: Do you believe time travelers of the future, ETs specifically, have created that with their time traveling spacecraft?
5: Yeah, well, we talked a little bit about that earlier, that I believe some of these time travelers are from the future. Some of these UFOs, UAPs are time travelers from the future. Yeah, and they are essentially time machines. And they could be extraterrestrials, they could be us, they could be other indigenous, I guess we'll say earthlings, you know, other life forms that have evolved here on the planet from the future. Absolutely could be us. And I believe when we're looking at a lot of these UFO reports and things like this these days, we're finding a lot of orbs, illuminated balls of light, plasmoid, these sorts of things associated with UFO and UAP sightings, and also the craft going in and out of these balls of light. So that could be the method of transport for these craft to move in and out of our plane of existence. And that place that they're going to and coming from could actually be another point in time, and that plasmoid be the portal that they're using to move back and forth.
1: Next up, let's go to James in Florida, first-time caller. James, welcome to the program.
7: Yes, good morning, George. How are you?
1: Good, sir. How about yourself?
7: I got two questions to ask your guest. One, do you remember the two series, The Quantum Leap and The Time Tunnel? And then there was also a movie about a guy that went into a store who walked into a doorway to try to stop the assassination of John F. Kennedy. I wonder if you remember that. My second question is, I don't think that the time machine needs to be built. I think that personally, I think that our brain is the time machine. I dream almost every night, vivid color. And I have this situation where I interact with people I have no knowledge of who they are. And I'm wondering if they are into the same dimension in their dreams mind, that they're wondering who I am, too. It's kind of like, and then there's also a question I ask you about deja vu. Are those things that we leap back and then we remember, or that it comes back to our consciousness? Because what gets me the most is that these dreams, I remember them every day, and they're full color. And I've heard there's black and white. I don't know if that's the past or if you're dreaming color. But it's just an amazing philosophy I'm trying to figure out, because I think our brain is the time machine. What do you have a comment on? I mean, you think about that.
1: And that movie you're talking about is a series of Stephen King, the novel 11/22/63. Mike, did you ever see that?
5: Yeah, 11/22/63 is a great series. Yeah, it's a limited series, and I believe it's running on Netflix now, if I remember seeing correctly. I'd seen it on whatever platform it was beforehand. Quantum Leap, I definitely remember, but yeah, that one was kind of interesting. The Stephen King take on going back and changing the Kennedy assassination, because when he returned, of course, major repercussions. That's kind of what we were talking about before, was, you know, changing a major event like that could have some very drastic repercussions. But when he ended up going and seeing the woman that he fell in love with, but now as an older woman, after kind of resetting that whole timeline, there was still a recollection that she had. She recognized him. So I think when we do make those changes and we start playing around with time, you do put something in place that your mind can still tune into. It's like a remnant, a little fragment that is still there. As far as the deja vu aspect of it, you know, I believe that is a remembrance of some sort of travel, some sort of event that has happened. And we talked a little bit earlier before about the dream state and going to those different brainwave states and experiencing something, you know, like a premonition or what have you. And we take that information back with us, and all of a sudden it plays out. Well, you think about it, a lot of our dreams that we have, we don't remember all the details. We wake up and we might even start to tell our significant other or spouse about, oh, I just had this really interesting dream. And you might get a couple of details out, and all of a sudden you start to lose it and you don't remember it entirely. And sometimes you barely remember little fragments of dreams that you had had. And so I think that plays out in some of these different deja vu moments, that, you know, it's a recollection of something that you did experience, some sort of travel that you experienced while you were in that state, and your consciousness was essentially free floating and moving to these other different points in time. I'm not saying every dream is a form of time travel, but it can be. And so I think deja vu is like one of those little fragments that's kind of hung around, and then all of a sudden it plays out in your life. You're like, wait a minute, this has happened before. Where did this come from?
1: Let's go to Suzanne in Minneapolis. Welcome to the show. Hi, Suzanne.
8: Hi, George. Hi, Mike. First of all, George, I wanted to tell you my father's birthday was February 22nd.
1: Just like my dad's.
8: Yeah. So, I was wondering why time goes so fast when we get older. Like, when I turned 50, I'm 70 now, it seemed like it was yesterday.
1: Goes by too fast, Michael.
5: It does. And again, I think that goes back to perception. When we're 10 years old, a year is 10% of our lives. It's a pretty significant chunk of our entire life. When we get to 50, you know, basically where I'm at now, a little older than 50 now, but yeah, it's only 2%. And then it becomes less and less and less. You get to 100 years old, a year is only 1% of your entire life. So, you know, it seems to go by in a blink. So I think it's the perception, because years become a very smaller fragment of our lives.
1: My mother's 97, Mike, and she has no idea how quickly time went by. She just can't put her finger on it.
5: Oh, that is wonderful that your mother's made it to 97. I'm very happy for you that you've had that long to be able to experience your mother.
1: Suzanne, do you have any more questions?
8: No, I just wanted to tell you that yesterday when you were talking about the rabbits lie.
1: Right.
8: Could you hear me laughing through the from my house?
1: We heard you giggling. Absolutely. Mike, where do people get your books?
5: Yeah, you can find me at MikeRicksecker.com. That's my website. You'll have the links to all my books there. The tours, we were talking Stargates earlier. The Stargates of Ancient Egypt tour is coming up again next March. And there we look at the use of portals and Stargates to move between whether the cosmos, other places on Earth, even potentially other points in time.
1: How long do you go to Egypt for?
5: This time it's a 12-day tour, and we're adding some other aspects to this tour. We're adding Temple of Esens this time, which is going to be part of our 4-day Nile cruise that we have. We're also spending 2 hours, just our group, inside the Great Pyramid of Giza.
1: We're going to come back with Mike Ricksecker and take final phone calls in just a moment, right here on Coast to Coast AM.
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2: Fox News, I'm Sue Guzman. The United States has wrapped up a fifth day of attacks against Iran. President Trump optimistic it'll bring Iran back to the bargaining table.
3: They do want to settle. We'll find out whether or not we settle with them or we just finish it off.
2: And the Wall Street Journal reports the president is considering going after civilian targets and instituting possible ground operations. Wildfire smoke from the Canadian border is drifting south into the United States.
4: All of that smoke pushing in from the Minnesota-Wisconsin border and pushing all the way into the Northeast. We are expecting that air quality to reach unhealthy levels.
2: That is Fox Weather's Bane Froney. And Argentina breaks a tie to defeat England.
5: Messi driving in. Messi crossing back.
2: The call on Fox. Argentina goes on to win 2-1, advancing to the World Cup final against Spain Sunday. 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
6: Areas of smoke possible Thursday, high of 91. I'm Chief Meteorologist Austin Chaney for WHIO.
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4: Whether it's physical activity, obesity, diet, smoking, low on hormones, stress, sleep disorders, or your age can be supported by reducing inflammation and aiding the body to heal itself appropriately. 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If there is inflammation, that inflammation needs to be stopped. High blood pressure, high cholesterol, kidney disease, various types of cancer, depression, autoimmune disorders, osteoporosis, even fatty liver are chronic signs of inflammation and can be aided by supporting the body's ability to protect those cells that it needs. And that is the purpose of ImmuStem and AdaptiStem together, supporting the body to be the best it can be.
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6: 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When I heard Dr. Wallach on Coast to Coast AM with George Norrie, everything he said made sense. 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I started sleeping through the night. 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

0: welcome back. Mike Ricksecker with us. We're taking final calls as we talk about time travel. What's your best bet, Mike, on time travel if you had to put it all on the line? Yes or no?
1: Yes, it's real. And I believe that we actually have time travel experiences in our daily lives that we don't necessarily recognize our actual time travel experiences.
0: And what about portals? Do you think they're real?
1: Yeah, absolutely. Even NASA has admitted that we do have portals. They recognize them as, well, what they were calling for a while, X points out in space right outside the planet. Now they're calling them electron diffusion points. But these are actually, they're recognized as portals that are allowing the solar wind to enter into our atmosphere much, much faster and create these unusual anomalies. So they do exist. I believe this is how many people have gone missing. I believe this is how craft are coming in and out of our plane of existence. And I believe the ancients knew how to be able to harness this. And this is where our ancient stargates come from, an intelligence being's ability to be able to harness that power of a portal and use it at their will.
0: Back to the calls. Let's go to Mayette in New York on the wild card line. Hello, Mayette.
2: Yes, wonderful program, George and
0: Thank you,
2: Mike.
0: Dear.
2: And Mike, I want to respond. I have a couple examples of something you just said, that we have time travel and don't realize it. First of all, anyone who has had a precognitive dream, and I remember a one dream so starkly that in driving in Manhattan when I had the light, it caused me to pause, and then someone in the other part of the intersection went through, and I and my brother would have been broadsided. So I would have lost my life. So, yes. Also, when dead loved ones come to us, such as when I was living in Hamilton, Canada, and had a dream on September 10th or early morning September 11, 2001. And both my late father and my late brother came to me in the dream, and they didn't tell me exactly what was going to happen. I'd even seen the World Trade Center in an Etch-a-Sketch keychain that I had bought there. Scratching my head, why am I looking at the World Trade Center? And just before September 11, 2001 happened in New York City, they let me know that something big was going to happen. So I was somewhat prepared and steeled for it. But I have a brief two-part question and then some comment with the third part. First of all, I'd like to know your analyses of the Montauk Time Experiment Project. Both Art and George had people like Preston Nichols, Peter Moon, I forget the name of the other.
0: Al Bielek.
2: Yes, thank you, thank you. And also on the Philadelphia experiment, because the USS Eldridge, besides dematerializing, there were time anomalies. And the last part brings up something George referenced, which is one of my favorite movies, and that is A Time Machine with Rod Taylor. It seems to me that H.G. Wells was quite prescient in terms of our present day and the AI coming at us in this respect. If you remember when Rod arrives at his destination, everyone looks the same. So diversity, as now, is no longer important. I love New York because of the different food cultures you come across, you know. And then it was like there was no social interaction. George has seen people at restaurants with their spouses or their friends, and where are their heads? In their phones. And of course, at the end, when he asks about their books, and it's hard, they're very indifferent, hard to get their attention. And when they show him, oh, these are our books, and he picks up one and they crumble in his hand. And we, of course, have banned books now under this current regime. So if you have my three questions and concerns, I'll listen over the air. Thank you, gentlemen. And thank you, Mike, for your story of the Papyrus of Annie. That is just so excellent regarding ancient Kemet. And I'll listen over the air. Thank you, George.
0: Take a shot at some of those, Michael. Go ahead.
1: Yeah, absolutely. Thank you so much for the questions and the commentary. That was fantastic. Yeah, when we look at like the Montauk Project, the Philadelphia Experiment, these sorts of things, yeah, our government is very aware that things like time travel are absolutely possible. And so they are going to do things to learn how that might work. And, you know, unfortunately, their perspective is we're going to try to weaponize it. You know, just like, you know, the Stargate project, Project Stargate and the remote viewing, you know, we're going to spy on the enemy, this sort of thing. So yeah, they are absolutely going to do what they can, try to utilize these different, you know, technologies, so to speak, to be able to get the upper hand on the rest of the world. So these are, you know, fascinating experiments and projects in relation to that. I do absolutely believe the precognitive dreams, as the caller was talking about, are forms of time travel. Certainly. And, you know, when we get those sorts of visitations from loved ones, which I've had as well, I've had the precognitive dreams, I've had the visitations. And it's interesting because, they seem to be wherever it is that they go, seems to be outside of that scope of time. So that's why I think it's going to be one of those other dimensions, or it's going to be something that's actually outside of it all. And if we are in something like a simulated universe, that would be kind of interesting to explore as well. I do touch a bit on that throughout the book as well. And I'm trying to remember what the last question was there.
0: You did well. You got them all in.
1: Okay.
0: Let's go to Bill in Oregon, truck driving. Hey, Bill, go ahead.
3: Hey, George. Hey, Mike. You know, I saw this thing recently about how an asteroid blew up over Russia and nobody noticed it. And it made me think of, primordial black holes and the Big Bang. Okay, we all know the Big Bang is hard to comprehend. And frankly, I think the end of the universe is even more difficult. I'm talking about the in general relativity, the singlet state, and the end of quantum spin throughout the universe. And I was also thinking about, you know, what's this got to do with primordial black holes? Well, George had a guest on that said a primordial black hole isn't necessarily dangerous, but a primordial black hole about the size of a small asteroid, like the one that blew up over Russia, would pass right through the Earth and would completely, it would completely sterilize the Earth. There would be no Earth left just because of its mass. And out in between the galaxies, there's a thing called the Great Attractor. Now, nobody knows what it is, but here's my theory. What if it is a primordial black hole that is massive? I mean, massive. And it's massive enough to, move galaxies in the local group around. And now we've seen this through instrumentation, all right? The Virgo group is now the Lanakia group because of, you know, the changes. And in ancient Sumeria, in ancient Mesopotamia, they were obsessed with how there's changes in the sky. You know, they talked about for like 15 years the occultation of Marduk. Why was it Marduk where it's supposed to be? But my point is this, what if the Great Attractor, it goes into like an it's partial antimatter. And when we go into the singlet state, whatever matter's remaining gets blasted into an antimatter state, and then we have another, just basically a big bang, another big bang. And time starts again. And as you approach it, you would, if you could approach the Great Attractor, you would travel through time.
0: Interesting scenario, Mike. What do you think?
1: It is, and I'm glad the caller brought this topic up because we didn't really get into it during our discussion. And it is interesting that what science is starting to show us these days, because recent observations from the James Webb Telescope, some scientists are now thinking that we may actually be living within a black hole ourselves, which is rather fascinating to think of. But basically what the caller's describing is what some scientists call the cyclical universe. And so the idea that the black hole was the end of a previous universe. So when this universe ends, it's going to result in another Big Bang. So what's the beginning of the universe? What's the end of the universe? And that is the Big Bang. And I believe this is actually shown out in our ancient cultures through the Ouroboros. I mentioned that earlier, that the symbolism of recycle and renewal. But if you actually look closely at the depictions of this, you see two different tracks. Sometimes they're represented as different colors. Sometimes it's just the depiction of the backside of the serpent, excuse me, and then the underside of it. But I've been relating this in recent years to that scientific research that came out of Antarctica, the neutrino research, where scientists, it was a peer-reviewed published paper, were saying that the neutrinos running out of the ground in a reverse manner was indicative of a parallel universe running in reverse time. So if you have those two timelines, one running forward, one running backwards, meeting, I believe, the Ouroboros, where the head is eating the tail, that is indicative of the beginning of the universe, the end of the universe, those two parallel universes, so those two parallel timelines, so to speak, running opposite of each other, coming together, crashing together. And again, we have that recreation of the universe. And it's just really expanding upon smaller concepts. So that idea that the forest, as trees die and decay, or if life dies and decays in the forest, so springs forth new life. Well, science has shown us that this solar system that we're in right now was born out of a previous one whose sun had gone supernova, and we reformed out of that. We'll take it even further with galaxies and then the universe. So these things are very, very cyclical in nature.
0: Let's go to Aaron in Fountain Valley, California, west of the Rockies. Aaron, go ahead.
4: Hi, George. Can you hear me?
0: Yep.
4: This is very Matrix-y. Come on, Marty. Thanks, gentlemen. Mike, in heaven, everything happens at once. I read The Time Machine. I haven't seen Somewhere in Time. Richard Matheson, who wrote for The Twilight Zone, also wrote What Dreams May Come. It came to him from an account of a woman who knocks on the door, telling a man about his brother on the other side, knowing things only the two brothers knew. I like your story about your Jesus story, George. Thank you. I would buy it and read it were you ever to write and gift us with your perception and understanding of Jesus' intention. Thank you.
0: Good comments there, Michael.
1: Yeah, I believe writers like Matheson and Wells, and this will actually go back to that caller whose question I was trying to remember a couple callers ago, and others, you know, like inventors like Nikola Tesla, those that seem very, very ahead of their time in their different ideas and concepts. I believe they're tapping into what I call eternal knowledge. Carl Jung called it the collective unconscious. You have people today that study what they call the Akashic Records. And I believe what this is, if all time is concurrent, past, present, and future, that means all the knowledge of the universe, everything that will be learned, everything about the universe is here with us right now. And some people are able to tap into that knowledge and bring it back to our current time. And that might blow away a lot of the modern academics and so forth. Like back in Tesla's time, he was talking about these very, very fantastical concepts, and people laughed him out of the room, but they came true. And I believe that's because he was tapping into this eternal knowledge that he could understand, but others couldn't. Same things with Wells and

0: A lot of the work that, you know, even our modern scientists like Michio Kaku has been absolutely fascinating and plays into all of this.
1: Mike, always good talking to you. I'll see you at an upcoming event, no doubt. Mike Ricksecker. For Dan Galante, Tom Danheiser, Sue Trikas, Lex Lonehood, John Ladasur, Alec Fernandez, Tim Banal, George Knapp, and Richard Serrett, I'm George Norrie, somewhere out there on Coast to Coast AM. We'll see you on our next edition. Until then, be safe, everyone.

0: This is the sound of Claire cooking dinner at home. And that's the sound of a fraud alert from Wells Fargo flagging a charge for a pricey restaurant in Paris. Considering Claire isn't in Paris right now, that seemed odd to the bank and to Claire. Two taps later, Claire says nope to the charge and Wells Fargo is on the case. However you make money work, Wells Fargo can work with that.
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2: This is Brent Kress from Wagner Paving for Good News in Dayton. While my crews usually focus on laying down smooth asphalt for your daily commute, today I'm talking about a different kind of smooth ride, one involving four tiny wheels, a half pipe, and probably a few skinned knees. I'm shining a spotlight on the Troy Skate Park Unite. They're a local 501c3 nonprofit striving to revive the Joe Reardon Skate Park up in Troy, Ohio. Skateboarding isn't just about looking cool. Though let's be honest, if I tried it, I'd probably pull a hamstring just putting on the knee pads. It's actually an incredible tool for kids and adults that promotes self-confidence, key life skills, autonomy, tenacity, and emotional regulation. Founder Matt Williams has a vision to bring this park back to life. It's more than just a dream. It's a mission for the betterment of our community. Seeing good people doing great things is exactly what we need, and that is Good News in Dayton.
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10: Round of strikes complete. I'm Sue Guzman, Fox News. The U.S. has finished a fifth day of heavy strikes against Iran. The latest from Fox's Trey Yings.
11: President Trump said that the strikes are going to continue and expand against the regime. Well, this morning, U.S. Central Command announced around 6 a.m. Eastern time that they were striking once again during the daytime Iranian territory. The president left open the possibility of a ground operation in the future in a limited capacity and said this about the upcoming targets for U.S. forces.
12: Next week comes the power plants. Next week comes the bridges. We're going to knock out all their power plants. We're going to knock out all their bridges.
11: Earlier this week, U.S. forces reimposed the naval blockade of Iranian ports. So focus does remain on the Strait of Hormuz.
10: CENTCOM says the latest round hitting Iran command centers, air defense strikes, missile

0: and drone capabilities in other locations to try to degrade Iran's ability to threaten commercial ships transiting the Strait of Hormuz. President Trump posting online tonight that Iran has released an American citizen being held since December 2024. He says she is now safely outside of Iran and in good condition. An attorney for Dina Karari, a U.S.-Iranian citizen, says her client is trapped in Iran on bogus charges of spying. Texas continuing to seek higher ground because of devastating flooding.
1: Governor Abbott said state assets and responders are spread out across South Texas as the threat of rising rivers persists through the rest of the week. To quantify the potential danger, Governor Abbott made a comparison to what fell on the 4th of July last year during the deadly Camp Mystic floods.
2: Rainfall of 20.29 inches. The expected rainfall during this rainstorm is expected to be more than 30 inches.
1: Governor Abbott said there is a growing number of rescues that have saved lives.
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3: Areas of smoke possible Thursday, high of 91. I'm Chief Meteorologist Austin Chaney for WHIO.
4: This is Dayton's only 24-hour local weather, traffic, and news station. 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

0: from the City of Angels near the Pacific Ocean. Good morning, good evening, wherever you may be across the nation, around the world. I'm George Norrie. This is Coast to Coast AM. Later tonight, the meaning of time. Here's what's happening. One person is dead, two others are missing near Alcatraz Island in San Francisco Bay after a boat with 19 people aboard capsized Tuesday afternoon. A vessel was reported to be on fire around 600 yards off Alcatraz around 3:35 p.m. Police found a capsized three-deck pontoon boat. Sad story. The U.S. Central Command said American forces launched a new round of strikes against Iran on Tuesday to degrade Tehran's ability to attack commercial shipping in the Strait of Hormuz. CENTCOM said U.S. forces resumed a naval blockade as well against vessels traveling to and from Iranian ports and coastal areas. More than 20 U.S. Navy ships and hundreds of military aircraft are currently operating across the Middle East. Let's check in with Tom Danheiser with more. Tom?
1: Well, the U.S. has restarted its blockade on Iranian ports, launched a few additional strikes on Iran, and they marked the fourth consecutive night of attacks. President Donald Trump said it will get really bad next week with strikes on Iranian bridges and power plants if Iran doesn't cut a deal. The president added, "We are being very careful with the civilian population." President Donald Trump said he has decided to replace a planned 20% fee on cargo through the Strait of Hormuz with trade and investment deals from Gulf states. This after shipping industry experts balked at the fee. Iran has not ruled out charging its own tolls for use of the Strait of Hormuz and has threatened ships that sail through the waterway without its permission. Meanwhile, Bahrain's military said it had intercepted a number of Iranian aerial attacks on Tuesday without specifying whether drones or missiles were involved. Emergency sirens, which warn of incoming attacks, were activated three times in Bahrain this morning, according to the Interior Ministry. And the price of crude oil has shot up over the last 2 days as U.S.-Iran fighting resumes, including Iranian attacks on cargo ships.
0: All right, thank you, Tom. Dr. John Curtis is the online columnist.com. Let's get his reaction to what's been going on. John?
2: Well, what we're seeing right now is, again, a consequence of the IRGC terror group running Iran. So the, you know, Mullah government that, you know, is supposed to be led by the, you know, the son of the late Supreme Leader Ali Khamenei, you know, Muqtada Khamenei is not really in control of the country at all. So the war that the U.S. has right now in Iran is with the IRGC. And it's very difficult, George, you know, for any conventional military to deal with this hybrid warfare that, you know, involves the same tactics that are engaged in, you know, the Houthi rebels in Yemen, you know, the Hamas in Gaza. You've seen it. Hezbollah in Beirut, and of course Kataib Hezbollah in Iraq. They all use shoulder-fired missiles and truck-based missile launchers. So it doesn't matter how many silos the U.S. hits. What matters is that these missile launchers are out there, and they can be launched from anywhere. So the U.S., unfortunately, is, you know, in this for the long haul right now, and Trump realizes that there's very little control the Mullah government in Tehran has with the IRGC. So Trump is back to, you know, targeting, you know, radar sites and various, you know, other military installations around the coastal areas. But again, that's not going to deal with what, you know, the problem is with the IRGC. And you know, the idea that, you know, Trump was going to charge a 20% tariff or something for you know, maintaining safe passage in the Strait, you know, kind of defies, you know, what the whole purpose of the mission is, and that is to open the Strait of Hormuz, you know, commercial shipping the way it was without any interference from any country. So I think we're going to be in for this tit-for-tat situation, and as Tom pointed out, Trump is giving another ultimatum to the Mullah government in Tehran that if the attacks on commercial ships don't stop, then they can expect to watch their bridges and their energy infrastructure go up in smoke. So whether that happens or not is anyone's guess. I suspect that Iran will come back to some kind of mediation. Whether that does anything, it remains to be seen. But the fact is that the IRGC is firmly in control of that Gulf region and, you know, has been firing at will at, you know, freighters and tankers. And it's going to, you know, take some work on the part of the U.S. Navy to neutralize them. So that's really where it stands right now.
0: And I feel something big is going to happen, John. Thank you. The U.S. House of Representatives has voted overwhelmingly to approve a bill that would end the practice of changing clocks twice a year and make daylight saving time permanent. The bid to end clock changing, dubbed the Sunshine Protection Act, has bipartisan support, including the backing of the president and some Democratic co-sponsors. Following the 308 to 117 tally in the House, the bill now goes to the Senate. We'll see what happens. American families are increasingly being pushed past their financial limits at the grocery checkout counter, turning to credit card debt just to keep food on the table, according to a new study. Data released from the Urban Institute found that a cumulative 32% increase in food costs over the last 5 years has pushed more than one in four working-age Americans into credit card debt just to cover their regular grocery bills. Here's Catherine Austin Fitz. Catherine, that's not good news.
3: No, it's not good news, George, particularly because we're looking in many instances at working families. And I think, yes, it's a problem that the price of food has gone up, but I think the bigger problem is for many years, decades, in fact, our income has not kept up with inflation. So we're watching a real squeeze, and that's because so much of government policy has encouraged the consolidation of the economy into sort of billionaire control. So we're looking at a real public policies in both monetary and fiscal policy to encourage deterioration in family income. The one thing I could suggest to families, because if you look at the you know, what policymakers are saying they're going to do to lower inflation, those things are going to lower income, if not lower income more. So what's really, really important is to do everything you can to become more resilient. And I would really suggest using cash if you can, because when you use credit cards, you drain a lot of money in fees. And of course, if you don't make your monthly payment, then you're paying a fortune in interest rates. So credit cards are really a trap, and anything you can do to shop with cash, I think, is really going to, you know, it's going to help a little bit because those fees are very heavy.
0: Well, the key to credit cards is to pay it off pretty darn fast. Thanks, Catherine. 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Back with Dr. Randy Shannon in a moment on Coast to Coast AM. 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
0: And welcome back to Coast, George Norrie with you, Dr. Randy Shannon with us, an author. Her book is called Tongue Tales, A Delightful Adventure into Animal Tongues. Speaker, naturopathic doctor who believes that supplementation and natural remedies are essential when it comes to everyday health. Randy, welcome back.
7: Well, thank you, George. It's so great to be with you. George, I am in like one of your necks of the woods. Could you even guess where I might be tonight?
0: I have no idea. Where are you?
7: I actually, from Miami, flew through to Dallas, and then the connector flight to where all of the green guys are. I flew into Roswell today.
0: Really?
7: I did. So I'm kind of in your stomping ground.
0: You missed by a couple weeks their anniversary.
7: I know. But it's actually a great town to visit. Driving through, I guess, what you would kind of call the city square. It's just neat how all the businesses really step up to the plate, you know, to represent. So some of them pretty funny.
0: We're going to take calls earlier today and then next hour with Dr. Randy Shannon, so we'll get you some tips. What is it about the human body, Randy, that needs supplementation? Why do we need it?
7: Well, you know, people don't realize that. Well, think about it like this. Let's do the analogy. Can the car run if it doesn't have oil?
0: Nope.
7: And, you know, even if we see the check engine light on and then three of the tires are losing air, should we ignore that?
0: Nope.
7: No. So there's a whole bunch of moving parts that go into getting from point A to point B. You know, and Dr. Wallach was always talking about the couch potato. Even if you're a couch potato, all you have to do is have that 60 minerals and 16 vitamins and 12 amino acids and 3 essential fatty acids. And he never had it in the good and bad food list, but he talked about it, which is the cholesterol. We got to have cholesterol as well. It's a necessity for us to function properly, to have our reproductive system function properly, to have our brains function properly. It's like 20% of our body. So if you're missing any one of those ingredients, it's just like the car.
0: Is too much sometimes too much?
7: You know, the things that I use are pretty much water soluble. So my body's just going to take what it wants and get rid of the rest. And I've heard that about certain nutrients, one in particular where the doctors say 300 to 400 micrograms of it is too much because the cows died when they got 1200 micrograms of it. And it's a certain mineral. And I say, well, we're not cows. And the science is there. It's just a lot of times it's not allowed to get out. So I've never had bad reactions with anybody except, you know, maybe sometimes they took a little too much on an empty stomach. Or their stomach wasn't really it wasn't acidic enough. And so they get a little bit of nausea, but you can undo that. You know, if you're taking some other things that aren't water soluble, yeah, sure. For sure. Your body is going to not know how to handle that.
0: With Dr. Randy Shannon from criticalhealthnews.com. Randy, email in from Margo, one of our listeners, wants to know when the best time is to take your blood pressure. Is there one?
7: What I tell my clients is take it first thing in the morning And then take it in the afternoon, take it in the evening, and get the balance out of those three. Best time probably is the morning. I think most people will go with that, but I don't subscribe to just do one or only just do it at one time, because you have lots of things going on. But yes, I would say if somebody wants me to pick one, I'll go with morning, but I like the medium of three.
0: She asked a question about dental CT scans, and after doing 2 years of Predent, I can tell you that this new technology is wonderful. They really help dentists. What do you think?
7: Anything that's helpful. There was a documentary that came out a few years ago, and actually one of the people very involved in that became a client of mine. And shout out if he's listening. We had a fantastic conversation. He was a super interesting person. And it talked about how the mouth is just so incredibly important. And I say that anyway, because I every single day I'm doing face, tongue, and fingernail analyses. But they talked about digging in and being less invasive. Less is definitely more. But yeah, the CT scan, that's going to reveal what a traditional x-ray can miss. And so it'll see the bone loss around the teeth. It'll see cracks, fractures, impacted wisdom teeth. I don't like root canals personally. I think it should, my personal opinion, should never be done. It's interesting because when they looked at people that had a root canal, say on the right side of their mouth, if they developed cancer later, it was on the right side of the body, typically in the right breast. So, and it was, I think that what I'm telling you there was 100%. And if he's listening, he can pop me a text right now and I would be able to have a thumbs up or thumbs down on that. But yeah.
0: What do you recommend? Pull the tooth instead?
7: Yes, that would be what I would say. I'm not a dentist, so all the dentists listening to this are going to like freak out that I'm jumping into that. But my personal opinion would be just pull it and let that heal. And if you had a root canal, you also, if they're drilling into that, it has to be left open to heal. You can't immediately stuff something in there because you're trapping the bacteria in it and it has no place to go. And that's why people that have had root canals get sick, whether it's today or 5 years from now, because that bacteria has festered in there and it had no place to escape. And so that's a real problem.
0: And you're not a fan of peanut butter, are you?
7: Not at all. Dr. Wallach and I had that conversation that we didn't feel like Jimmy Carter was actually eating the peanuts that was getting sold to the mass public, because what the public gets is peanuts that have sat in moisture and then they develop mold, which is super toxic to us. And I can tell you time after time after time with clients, people will say, well, I have cysts on my liver. I have a lot of pain. I'm getting nauseated. Of course, the skin changes. And my first go-to question always is, are you eating peanuts? And the answer almost 100% of the time, if not 100% of the time, has been yes. And a couple of them said every night. So it's a daily. So they're just really damaging the liver.
0: I like peanut butter, Randy. What am I going to do?
7: I love it too. I do. Who didn't grow up with peanut butter and jelly?
0: We all did.
7: And Wonder Bread. But if you look at the ingredients from back then to the ingredients now in that Wonder Bread, it's far different. Most of the things that are in there have been banned in other countries. America really needs to step up to the plate. Not only like what Catherine said, use your cash. We can't just keep saying these things and expect our country to change if we don't actually do them. We can't expect the body to change if we don't actually throw some of these things out. I love peanut butter. Grow your own peanuts. Don't let them sit in moisture. Then there won't be a mold. If you can't do that, don't eat them. There's different kinds of butters out there. Cashew butters, almond butters. I don't even know what else there is, but there's really good. You can make it out of anything, literally anything. Tree nuts is the best.
0: Your book is called Tongue Tales, A Delightful Adventure into Animal Tongues. Tell me about that.
7: The book is on Amazon. It became a bestseller, a children's bestseller. I got a text about 1 month after we published it, and it became a bestseller in the children's world. So I would say newborn to up to about 10 is going to be a cutoff, maybe 9. It's just whimsical, looking at a bunch of animals all the way through. They're really cute. We made everything adorable, and every one of their tongues is sticking out. And at the end of the book, we talk about you, the listener, the child, go look in the mirror and stick out your own tongue. And that can just be, you know, cute and fun with mom or dad. Go look at the mirror and see what you see. You have to understand that the tongue is telling a story. It's telling the condition of digestion, the lymphatic system, the spleen, the liver, the gallbladder, the heart, the hormones, whether they have candida or not. You know, it's just all in there, and there's more. And so we want kids to start learning at such a young age so that when they become adults, they're not like at 20, I didn't know anything about this. So we don't even look at our own bodies, let alone know to look at them.
0: How old were you when you became a naturopathic doctor?
7: I was in, I'm 58 now, so I was in my very early 40s. But I had been in health and nutrition on and off since I was 18, 19, somewhere in that range.
0: So you knew what you were doing.
7: Well, every time you spend more time in your niche or your trade, you get better and better. And now I feel like I can do it all in my sleep, and I love it. And everywhere I go, I was at dinner tonight with a group of people, and the guy that I was sitting next to holds his fingers out, and he says, "What do you see?" So you can just learn to do it on the spot. We do teach that in a masterclass.
0: We're going to come back in a moment with Dr. Randy Shannon from criticalhealthnews.com and take your phone calls. And we'll take calls next hour as well, so you don't miss out. Jump aboard, ask a question, and let's get you taken care of.
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2: News. I'm Ted Linder. Heavy rains continue to cause flooding concerns in central and southern Texas.
3: Flash flood warnings and watches persist in the region all the way through Thursday, and many roadways impassable.
2: Fox Weather's Robert Ray in Uvalde County. The floods are striking the same region as a year ago when floods killed more than 100 people, including dozens of girls at Camp Mystic, 4th of July weekend 2025. The U.S. continues to strike Iran and reimposes a blockade of its ports.
4: They do want to settle. We'll find out whether or not we settle with them or we just finish it off.
2: The Wall Street Journal reporting U.S. officials say the president's considering ramping up military action, including possible ground operations. And the World Cup final for Sunday set as Argentina defeated England in the World Cup semifinal Wednesday. Winning 2-1 and another come-from-behind victory, Argentina now going to face Spain in the World Cup final Sunday afternoon. 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
5: Areas of smoke possible Thursday, high of 91. I'm Chief Meteorologist Austin Chaney for WHIO.
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8: Back-to-back strikes. I'm Ted Lindner, Fox News. The U.S. military hitting Iran with two waves of strikes Wednesday, several days after an interim ceasefire deal was shattered. Tehran leadership is speaking out, claiming they're going to defend themselves.
9: Iran's foreign ministry spokesperson says that the country does not want to negotiate, that they're going to focus on defense, and just the top negotiator in Iran says there's no benefit for Iran to participate and abide by the memorandum of understanding. It comes as President Trump says he's not going to negotiate further, and he said this about future targets.
10: Next week comes the power plants. Next week comes the bridges. We're going to knock out all their power plants. We're going to knock out all their bridges unless they get to the table and negotiate.
9: The U.S. military carrying out a new wave of strikes, hitting dozens of targets, and the naval blockade reinstated following Tehran's attacks on ships in the Strait of Hormuz.
8: Fox's Alex Hogan. Meantime, Iran has allowed an American citizen to leave the country. President Trump taking a Truth Social on Wednesday to make the announcement.

0: been saying she was wrongfully detained during the final days of the Biden administration. The president praising her release as a gesture of goodwill by Iran. An attorney for Dina Karari, a U.S.-Iranian citizen, confirmed her identity. And the House has passed legislation that could make it so Americans don't have to change their clocks twice a year. The effort would make daylight saving time permanent.
1: House lawmakers arguing there are mental health benefits, and several industries like retail and tourism support more evening daylight, saying it's good for business. But others are wary. The trade group for the airlines says changes to existing daylight saving time would have considerable implications for aviation, including passenger disruption, crew and aircraft positioning, and domestic and international connectivity issues.
0: That's Fox's Grady Trimble. President Trump says he'll sign the legislation if it reaches his desk. 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
2: 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I'm Chief Meteorologist Austin Chaney for WHIO.
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2: Fox News, I'm Sue Gussman. Texas Governor Greg Abbott out with a warning for people in the south central part of his state.
3: There will be a lot of rising water over the next 24 to 48 hours.
2: Evacuations underway. The flash flood striking the same region as a year ago when catastrophic flooding killed more than 100 people, including dozens of girls at Camp Mystic. Rescuers now suspending search operations in San Francisco Bay near Alcatraz Island, where at least one person has died, 17 others rescued. U.S. Coast Guard Captain Jared Tosco with the update after his crew searched through 950 nautical miles of waterway.
4: Despite that extensive effort, we have been unsuccessful in locating any survivors within the search area.
2: Says the victims may have been on the lower decks when the boat sank. That boat is currently 130 feet underwater. 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
5: Areas of smoke possible Thursday, high of 91. I'm Chief Meteorologist Austin Chaney for WHIO.
6: Here at WHIO, we have a really unique morning show. It's called Miami Valley's Morning News, and it's all news, all weather, and all traffic, all morning long. We're the only station in the region with an all-local news morning show, staffed by a large group of folks who live here in the Miami Valley. Because having an all-local news morning show is something that's important to our mission. It's a 90-year tradition. Would you give the show a shot? Miami Valley's Morning News. 1290 and 95.7 WHIO. 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

0: This is the sound of Claire cooking dinner at home. And that's the sound of a fraud alert from Wells Fargo flagging a charge for a pricey restaurant in Paris. Considering Claire isn't in Paris right now, that seemed odd to the bank and to Claire. Two taps later, Claire says nope to the charge and Wells Fargo is on the case. However you make money work, Wells Fargo can work with that.
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11: Round two complete. I'm Sue Guzman, Fox News. The U.S. has finished a fifth day of heavy strikes against Iran. Both sides trying to come up with a new way to reach a peace deal, as we hear from Fox's Christina Coleman.
12: CENTCOM says U.S. aircraft fired Hellfire missiles into the ship's smokestack after this commercial vessel ignored multiple warnings as it attempted to violate the U.S. blockade. The ramp up in U.S. strikes against Iran and the reimposing of the blockade comes as the U.S. mounts pressure against Iran to try and get them to negotiate a solid deal to finally end this conflict.
13: They do want to settle with find out whether or not we settle with them or we just finish it off.
12: Also, U.S. warships have not sailed through the Strait of Hormuz for several months now, but that could change now that the U.S. has reimposed our naval blockade.
11: Jordan's military says it shot down 8 missiles that were launched by Iran targeting the kingdom. President Trump posting online that Iran has released an American citizen who had been held since December 2024. He says that she is now safely outside of Iran and in good condition. An attorney for Dina Karari, a U.S.-Iranian citizen, says the client was trapped in Iran on bogus charges of spying. South Central Texas facing catastrophic flooding in several communities where evacuations are currently underway.
14: The city recorded one of the highest rain totals in the state in the last 48 hours with over 15 inches of rain.
15: The rain sent local creeks and streams raging across roads, stranding drivers, and isolating entire neighborhoods.
14: That was followed by rescues and evacuations. We met resident Don Fonza, whose neighborhood

0: was impacted.
1: First, when I woke up, I didn't believe it was that bad. I didn't. And there was tornado warnings and things like that. I've never seen it that flooded before. The car halfway, you know, submerged.
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11: Let's say you got a kid who's going to be off to college this fall or is already in, and you're just really frustrated how much it's going to cost. 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I have some info for you on Clark.com about the steps you should take when you're trying to look for scholarships and grants for your or your kids' college education.
10: 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What's happening this weekend? 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
12: Here's a look at what's happening around the Miami Valley this week. The 53rd annual Mary Help of Christians Catholic Festival is going to be happening this weekend out in Fairborn. 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The 174th Montgomery County Fair is going to be happening this week over on Infirmary Road. That's in Dayton. 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Fair is going to run through July 19th. And the Ohio Balloon Challenge Festival, that's going on in Middletown. 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Friday 5 to 10:30 and Saturday 4 to 10:30. 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
2: News. I'm Ted Lindner. The U.S. continues to strike Iran and reimposes a blockade of its ports.
3: They do want to settle. We'll find out whether or not we settle with them or we just finish it off.
2: The Wall Street Journal reporting U.S. officials say the president's considering ramping up military action, including possible ground operations. Heavy rains continue to cause flooding concerns in central and southern Texas.
4: Flash flood warnings and watches persist in the region all the way through Thursday, and many roadways impassable.
2: That's Fox Weather's Robert Ray in Uvalde County. Stay up to date with the latest on the rain with the Fox Weather app. And the World Cup final for Sunday set as Argentina defeated England in the World Cup semifinal, winning 2-1 Wednesday in another come-from-behind victory. Argentina will take on Spain in the World Cup final Sunday afternoon. That'll be on Fox. 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
5: Areas of smoke possible Thursday, high of 91. I'm Chief Meteorologist Austin Chaney for WHIO.
6: You've told us that the most important thing about WHIO is the weather. 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It's such a big deal to us that we've staffed a full team of local meteorologists featuring Chief Meteorologist Austin Chaney. 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
8: Strikes on Iran. I'm Ted Lindner, Fox News. The U.S. military hitting Iran with two waves of strikes Wednesday, several days after an interim ceasefire deal was shattered. Tehran leadership speaking out, claiming they're going to defend themselves.
9: Iran's foreign ministry spokesperson says that the country does not want to negotiate, that they're going to focus on defense, and just the top negotiator in Iran says there's no benefit for Iran to participate and abide by the memorandum of understanding. It comes as President Trump says he's not going to negotiate further, and he said this about future targets.
10: Next week comes the power plants. Next week comes the bridges. We're going to knock out all their power plants. We're going to knock out all their bridges unless they get to the table and negotiate.
8: Fox's Alex Hogan. Meantime, in Iran's capital city, a huge anti-U.S. billboard erected of President Trump inside a coffin. The caption, quote, "We kill Trump." The blunt message billboard in Tehran's Islamic Revolution Square, appearing following calls to assassinate the president during funeral ceremonies for Iran's supreme leader, the Ayatollah Ali Khamenei, days ago. The World Cup final set for Sunday as Argentina came from behind to break a tie to defeat England.
11: Messi driving in, Messi crossing back.
8: On Fox as Argentina goes on to win 2-1 and advance to the World Cup final against Spain. That'll be Sunday afternoon. The game will be broadcast on Fox. And the House has passed legislation to make daylight saving time permanent. Fox's Grady Trimble.
12: House lawmakers arguing there are mental health benefits, and several industries like retail and tourism support more evening daylight, saying it's good for business. But others are wary. The trade group for the airlines says changes to existing daylight saving time would have considerable implications for aviation, including passenger disruption, crew and aircraft positioning, and domestic and international connectivity issues.
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13: Areas of smoke possible Thursday, high of 91. I'm Chief Meteorologist Austin Chaney for WHIO.
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11: Let's say you got a kid who's going to be off to college this fall or is already in, and you're just really frustrated how much it's going to cost. 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
2: Fox News, I'm Sue Guzman. The United States wrapping up a fifth day of attacks against Iran. President Trump optimistic it'll bring them back to the negotiating table.
3: They do want to settle. We'll find out whether or not we settle with them or we just finish it off.
2: And the Wall Street Journal reporting the president's considering expanding military operations in Iran, including the possible use of ground troops and bombing the Pickaxe Mountain site, which has ties to Iran's nuclear program. Smoke from Canadian wildfires continuing to affect parts of the Midwest and Northeast U.S.
4: An air quality alert is in effect through Friday for people in parts of Minnesota, with very heavy smoke expected across the northeastern corner of the state. The large wildfires burning in Canada are exposing millions of people to dangerous air pollution, with officials in Michigan and Wisconsin warning that the air quality issues could last for days.
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5: Areas of smoke possible Thursday, high of 91. I'm Chief Meteorologist Austin Chaney for WHIO.
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5: 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The 174th Montgomery County Fair is going to be happening this week over on Infirmary Road. That's in Dayton. Rides, games, lots of fair food, pro wrestling, rodeo, and new this year, laser tag and bounce houses. Fair is going to run through July 19th. And the Ohio Balloon Challenge Festival, that's going on in Middletown. Hot air balloon competition with live music, carnival, car show, skydiving demonstrations, the balloon glow, and fireworks. Friday 5 to 10:30 and Saturday 4 to 10:30. 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
6: Of strikes ended. I'm Sue Guzman, Fox News. The U.S. has finished a fifth day of heavy strikes against Iran. As both sides try to come up with a new way to reach a peace deal. Fox's Christina Coleman.
7: CENTCOM says U.S. aircraft fired Hellfire missiles into the ship's smokestack after this commercial vessel ignored multiple warnings as it attempted to violate the U.S. blockade. The ramp up in U.S. strikes against Iran and the reimposing of the blockade comes as the U.S. mounts pressure against Iran to try and get them to negotiate a solid deal to finally end this conflict.
8: They do want to settle. We'll find out whether or not we settle with them or we just finish it off.
7: Also, U.S. warships have not sailed through the Strait of Hormuz for several months now, but that could change now that the U.S. has reimposed our naval blockade.
6: Jordan's military says it shot down 8 missiles launched by Iran targeting the kingdom. President Trump posting that Iran has released an American citizen held since December 2024. He added that she is now safely outside of Iran and in good condition. An attorney for Dina Karari, a U.S.-Iranian citizen, says her client was trapped in Iran on bogus charges of spying. South Central Texas facing catastrophic flooding in several communities where evacuations are underway.
9: The city recorded one of the highest rain totals in the state in the last 48 hours with over 15 inches of rain.
10: The rain sent local creeks and streams raging across roads, stranding drivers and isolating entire neighborhoods.
9: That was followed by rescues and evacuations. We met resident Don Fonza, whose neighborhood was impacted.
11: First, when I woke up, I didn't believe it was that bad. I didn't. And there was tornado warnings and things like that. I've never seen it that flooded before. The car halfway, you know, submerged. It just doesn't happen.
9: Going into Friday, heavy rain continues across South Central Texas. I am Brandi Campbell in Bernie, Texas. Tune in to Fox Weather for the latest.
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12: Areas of smoke possible Thursday, high of 91. I'm Chief Meteorologist Austin Chaney for WHIO.
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1: And welcome back, George Norrie, along with Samantha Corfield, as we talk about the afterlife. Samantha, when we talked about grief, you were talking about losing your 21-year-old grandson. What if you can't handle grief? What if somebody just can't handle it? What do they do?
5: That is exactly, I've actually been sending out copies of the book to people that are just absolutely in a place where they just don't think they can go on. And, you know, to try to give them that hope that let's try it, right? Let's try to see that this is not the end, that you will see that person again. And the majority of people believe that they will see the person again, but it's hard in your living life to be without that person. And I feel like the very act of doing some of these exercises and meditations and journalings within the book are helpful to ground you, you know, because when we're in the throes of deep grief, we are not grounded. We're just everywhere. And I think that, you know, to me, doing this, and for me, myself, and some other people that have talked to me since the book has been out, it really helped to ground them by doing these exercises, because it let them get back to thinking about the future with their loved one rather than the past, because that's where we all go.
1: If somebody, you know, somebody is listening to this program right now in their terminal, what do you recommend they go, yeah, they do?
5: So I actually have a part of the book about if you've already started your sacred journey toward the afterlife. I have a part of the book where you can actually do an abbreviated version, and there's all of the exercises and everything. And there's also a part in the book for caregivers who may be in a position to help their loved one see that, you know, because people be like, well, I want to see Uncle John again. And the caregiver just very subtly can say, well, what will you and Uncle John do? And will you go fishing? Because you used to love fishing. And, you know, they can kind of engage in a conversation that is embedding at least some of these concepts for the person. So that is the thing about with the terminal illness, like with my friend that, you know, she was terminal and we had to kind of work fast. But if you're well enough to read and that, I would recommend just going straight to the part in the back for it basically says for those with limited time. And if any listeners are out there that are on this sacred journey, God bless you, or whatever deity bless you. And, you know, I wish you all the best, and I wish you just the best, amazing, colorful, beautiful afterlife.
1: You work with people, you train them to become good ghosts, right?
5: I do.
1: How does that work?
5: Ha-ha. Well, so think about it, George. We are, there's tons of books out there, and I know you've had tons of people on the show, that we know how to hunt the ghost. We figure, you know, we know how to talk to the ghost. We know how to use our machines to work with the ghosts that are here. But nobody's teaching us how to be that ghost. And I think it's very important that if you want that to be part of your afterlife, like you want to still be able to communicate with your loved ones, you want to be able to help them. How many times have so many of us said, man, I wish mom was here right now. She would know what to do. And so from that other point of view of you being the ghost, it's important to know things like, what would your family really want? What are your friends' religious beliefs or spiritual beliefs? Because you don't want to be doing, you don't want to be manifesting things that are clearly either taboo in their religion or things that you know is going to scare them, type of thing. So, you know, some people may prefer that a song comes on the radio and they're like, that's mom, you know, or a cool breeze and a hummingbird. That'll be me. That'll be, that's Nana. You know, so it's important to prepare to be able to help those that you want to help, and to also be there if called upon. And I think that's one of the most important things, because I don't want to be frustrated to hear my family, you know, going, oh, if Sam was here, she'd know what to do. Sam, can you give us a sign? Sam, can you send us, you know, guidance? And I'm totally ill-equipped to do so. So I think training to learn how you can listen for your loved ones on the other side, how you can impact their lives without being intrusive, and how you can know what part of communication is okay with them. I think that is just such a really important thing. And, you know, a lot of it has down to having a conversation if your family is like that, which mine is. But if your family isn't like that, there's more subtle ways, you know, to kind of bring up the conversation. Well, wow, what, you know, you saw a ghost, or you could talk to somebody on the other side. How would you do that? What would you want to hear back? So I think planning for it is, it just makes logical sense to me.
1: Text and tweets, what do you have for Samantha, Tom?
6: Hey, Samantha, I think this kind of ties in with what you were just saying, but Josie from New York wants to know, if you see like an animal or a teacup or something, How do you know if it's a sign from your loved one that they're around you or if it's just your imagination?
5: Hi, Josie. Thanks for the question. I don't ever think it's your imagination. And I think that is that kind of like when I was talking earlier about how I was never told things were my imagination. Most people were. And so we grow up and that becomes very much instilled in us. But listening and trust what you feel, and especially what you feel immediately. Like if you see something, hear something, and you're like, whoa, that just reminds me so much of my mom or my dad or whatever, go with that first feeling and try to hold on to that feeling a little bit. And if, say, it's an object, like you just mentioned, like a teacup, if you can kind of hold on to that feeling and try to look a little more deeply into it and see what you feel inside. Yes, I know. I'm the first one to say we can all fool ourselves. I get that. But I feel like the more you practice it and the more you trust yourself, the more it will become clear to you. Try it. Really, really try, you know, believing it at first. You know, just on that first blush, try to believe it and then try to look more deeply.
1: Let's go to some of the phones. Let's go to Richard in Missouri to get us started. Go ahead, Richard.
7: Yes, hello. My wife recently died in Denver, and I just, it's so hard and impossible to keep going on in life, and want to know what what you may be hearing about Rachel, and also if she's going to come back to life again.
1: Well, you're not a medium, Samantha, but what advice could you give Richard?
5: I'm so sorry, Richard. I lost a husband 20 years ago, and yeah. So you are actually the best person to communicate with Rachel. You don't need me, and you don't need a medium. What you do need is opening your mind and your heart and accepting the fact that you can still communicate with her. And I know you're in a spot right now where the most horrific thing has happened to you, and listening to me tell you to try hard and be that person that communicates might not resonate with you right now. But Richard, listen, you can communicate with her. She's still going to be close to you and she's going to be worried about you. Try talking to her just as if she were there. And then be that still, quiet person that listens. And when you believe that you're getting the message from her, don't turn that off. Don't go, oh, I'm just imagining this, or I'm just hearing what I want to hear. No, lean into it and you communicate. And again, Richard, I'm so sorry for your loss.
1: Samantha, I've always wondered if under reincarnation, if a soul reincarnates, is it gone? And have you lost the ability to communicate with the other person?
5: So, no. And the school of thought behind this has some science behind it that we probably don't have time to get into. But the soul or the chi or the energy, spirit, whatever, has aspects to it and it has different parts to it. For instance, you know, there's a line of thought that a small piece of us will return to the great cosmic consciousness and that will stay there. And that's just a small piece. A piece may stay behind for your loved ones. And then another piece goes on to live that afterlife we're talking about. So back to reincarnation, which by the way, I feel like you can choose your reincarnation. And I have that. If you believe in reincarnation, I have that to be in your afterlife plan. To plan for that. What do you want to be when you come back, you know, and see if you can decide that for yourself. And I think that's something that I think is just really important to get out there, George, about this book. This book is about the reader. It's not about me. The book's about the reader. And what I want for the reader is to step out of the realm of your body and feel that greatness that we all are. We are all great and wonderful and big. We're all big spirits. And so don't let yourself be limited by your body. And choose your own reincarnation.
1: How difficult was it to write the book?
5: It really wasn't difficult. And I don't chalk that up to me. I chalk that up to the guides that I felt were guiding me through this book. Because I would sit down and I would just write 2 or 3 hours just typing furiously away. And I wouldn't even know that amount of time had passed. And my husband would be like, do you want like a sandwich or something over there? Because I didn't feel that time passing. I would go back and I would read some things. And it sounds silly to say, I'm like, oh, that's good. That's really good. I like that. But it just felt so guided. It got a little more difficult after my grandson Preston died. I'm not going to lie, because that was, you know, in the middle of it. It did get more difficult then, but still, it came out easy, which I know is such a blessing to me.
1: Can I ask how he passed, or is that too personal for you?
5: No, you can, because I would like people that are listening to know. He died from complications of being an alcoholic since he was 14. And many family things went on, and rehabs, and, you know, all the things. And in the end, we couldn't save him. We couldn't save him. And I would encourage everyone to please, if you have a problem, try to get help. And if you have a family member that is addicted to alcohol, please know that you cannot make them stop drinking. Only they can make themselves stop drinking. You can help them, but you're not responsible. Because after Preston died, there were a few of us that were like, wow, we should have tried harder. We should have did more. And, you know, like my own husband was like, honey, there's nothing more you could do. So know that you are not responsible for your alcoholic. And as harsh as that sounds, but if you can try to get them help and encourage them and support them, please do.
1: Let's go to Nancy in Demi, New Mexico. Welcome to the program. Oh. Hi, Nancy. Go ahead.
8: Oh, thank you. I'm enjoying the show, and I am very much a reincarnationist. And I think my mother read a lot of Jane Roberts Seth books, and I was taught, you know, from an early age that we travel in study groups. So I remember you were saying that you weren't quite sure about the people that you saw in your second near-death experience. And to me, that was like the half a dozen people that you knew but you weren't really in with them was probably part of your study group that you incarnated with. And they were there to greet you, but you don't really... didn't really interact a lot in this lifetime, but they're probably part of your group. I think that's why a lot of times in families, people like go in clumps, because we're all kind of traveling back and forth together.
1: What's your assessment of that, Samantha?
5: Oh, and thank you, Nancy. That's such a great insight. And you're in Deming. You're right down the road. I'm in beautiful downtown Los Lunas. So I think it's such an interesting concept that Nancy brings up. And I agree that is a possibility of traveling in the groups. And I think that also helps along with, like, sometimes you just meet someone and you just immediately click, you know, like everything is great. Just, and you're like, wow, we've known each other a year. It seems like 30 years. And I think that kind of goes along with what Nancy was saying, of being in that group of people. And, you know, conversely, sometimes we meet a person, we're like, oh, no, I don't want to be around you. And I feel like that was probably a choice that was made some time ago, you know, for whatever happened to that. But that's a great point, Nancy. Thank you.
1: Should people plan their movement to the afterlife?
5: Absolutely. And, you know, if you mean should we be planning when, I don't know about that. I think that's kind of the point of the book is to help you live, a good life and not have to worry about the next life because you're going to have it all planned out. But also, like my husband says, well, I don't want to know everything. I want some surprises. I'm like, well, write that in your plan, right? That you know, you don't want to plan every single moment of your afterlife. There can be these wonderful times when you're like, hey, I would love to have a wonderful surprise. Something wonderful happened in the afterlife. I think that's a great plan in and of itself. But I really hope that everybody can take a hold of this concept and know that sometimes we don't have control over what happens in our life right now. You know, there's, of course, many marginalized groups, disenfranchised groups. And I especially want to reach out to them.
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9: And good morning to you. Thank you for being here with us on this Thursday, July 16th.
10: Let's begin with a check on the forecast with Storm Center 7 meteorologist Brittley Ritz. It is 74 degrees this morning, and there is an air quality alert.
11: We have that smoke already coming down from Canada. And for some of us north of I-70, later in the morning, you may be able to smell it. And so right now, we have that air quality alert for the entire Miami Valley until midnight Friday. So it's extended. And so those of us with asthma, COPD, the best thing we can do is stay inside. It's going to be another hot and humid day anyway. So Dayton, I know it's dark and it doesn't look terrible at the moment, but as soon as that sun comes up, you're going to be able to see that smoke just like yesterday, only a little thicker today because we have a stronger northerly wind. So our air quality, our AQI, is unhealthy for some. All right, that orange level, it's 101. So we're reaching sensitive groups that may experience some health effects. Again, those of us with asthma may have a few problems. The red indicates a thicker smoke, and that's going to settle down over top of us throughout the afternoon and into your early evening hours. It is not until we get into Friday late morning and throughout the afternoon that smoke finally kicks further off to the east as we switch our winds more to the south and west. So today, expect thick smoke across the northern parts of the valley, especially those of us further south you go, the less likely it will be that you'll smell it, but it'll still be in existence. You'll still see that hazy sky. As for temperature, as the sun barrows down between the smoke particles, you will still warm back up into the upper 80s and low 90s.
10: Brittley, thank you. The Clark County Sheriff's Office is investigating a homicide this morning. They say this may involve a case of road rage. Deputies found a man dead along State Route 235 in Park Lane yesterday. Less than 3 hours later, Dayton police found the suspect's SUV.
12: The male has been declared deceased at this time. We are treating this as a homicide. It's unknown at this time exactly what happened. We are suspecting this is a possible road rage incident.
10: We are asking the Clark County Sheriff's Office who died and who has been arrested. A man admitted to firing a gun and hitting two people at an elementary school basketball game. Otis Moore Jr. pleaded guilty to felonious assault. This started as a fight at Fairview Elementary in April. The two victims survived. A judge will sentence Moore later this month.
9: A woman is recovering this morning after shooting in Harrison Township. The Montgomery County Sheriff's Office says several people were in a car and fired almost two dozen bullets at a second vehicle. The woman was in that vehicle, but she's going to be okay. We first reported this as breaking news yesterday on News Center 7 at 5. It happened at the intersection of Philadelphia Drive and Turner Road. Investigators say that several shooters were waiting until they had the chance to ambush that car.
13: I can't be any clearer than this was a targeted ambush attack. No doubt about it.
9: Deputies say that two to three shooters fired at least three guns three times at the car. They are not in custody, but the sheriff's office said that they're checking home, businesses, and flock cameras to find them. Well, he shot a University of Dayton student in the leg during a Halloween party. Now he's going to spend the next 2 years in federal prison. A Montgomery County judge sentenced 20-year-old Dylan Heiner. He pleaded guilty to having a gun while under indictment for a felony. That shooting happened at a party last fall.
10: A firefighter is facing charges this morning after prosecutors say he threw rocks at a glass door, hurting a woman. Randall Riffle Jr. was a firefighter with the Northern Union Fire Department. That's about an hour and a half northeast of Dayton. That's according to our news partners, WBNS. A deputy told them the woman was trying to keep Riffle out. When he broke the glass, the shards cut her. Riffle pleaded not guilty Tuesday. Authorities are investigating an explosion that left one person with severe burns. Someone called 911 saying the victim was cutting the top of a paint drum when it exploded. It happened Wednesday morning in Indian Hill, about an hour south of Dayton.
14: One of the guys is in there with him. They're saying he is breathing.
10: Investigators are still looking into what happened.
9: Prosecutors have asked a judge to try three teens as adults in a murder trial. We are talking about Jameer Brown, Jamal Burrow, and Charles Smith. Prosecutors say they shot and killed Joshua Fuller while he was leaving a store in June. Police are still looking for a fourth teen, Lamar Smith. The assistant prosecuting attorney, Kelly Madsey, says this case should be in adult court.
15: This fatal shooting in broad daylight and in a busy market parking lot shocked the community. Main Mart is a popular place for local residents. Having such senseless and violent crime in the neighborhood is frightening.
9: While investigating this case, prosecutors say that they connected two of the teens to a string of car thefts in our area. South of us, a rental property party ended with someone firing a gun almost 50 times. A bullet hit a person in the shoulder there. Police told our news partners in Cincinnati, WCPO-TV, it happened Tuesday night outside the property. Police say the victim took themselves to the hospital. Police arrested a person on weapons-related charges, but it was not clear if they were involved in that shooting.
10: U.S. Central Command talked about new waves of strikes against Iran. The first hit Army barracks, killing at least seven Iranian soldiers and wounding nearly 300 others. The U.S. military also blocked Iran's ports in the Strait of Hormuz. President Trump has warned he is not ruling out attacks on civilians.
16: I don't like giving deadlines, but they pretty much know. They know the story. They better behave.
10: In response to the blockade, Iran threatened to cut off other key shipping corridors. The ongoing tension between the U.S. and Iran is driving up oil and gas prices. A gallon of crude oil was trading for around $80 a barrel yesterday. According to AAA, the average price for a gallon of regular gasoline in the U.S. is $3.79. That's up nearly 10 cents from last week. President Trump is now backing away from his plan to impose a toll on ships in the Strait of Hormuz, which experts say may help the cost of oil. President Trump is pushing back against a possible change in ICE policies as well. This comes after ICE agents shot and killed several people, most recently in Maine. The Department of Homeland Security says ICE was conducting an operation, but admitted the victim the agent shot was not the intended target. Now officials are telling ICE agents to not stop vehicles during immigration enforcement operations nationwide.
17: To me, is an admission that this activity is dangerous.
10: In the Miami Valley, thousands of Haitian immigrants live in Springfield. Under this new rule, ICE agents will now also have to wear body cameras when making arrests.
9: And now to the parasite outbreak that is causing people to get severe diarrhea. The CDC is warning about nearly 7,000 confirmed and reported cases, and over 300 of those cases are here in the state of Ohio. People have been talking about cyclosporiasis everywhere, including here at the Fairborn Farmers Market. The city has this market every Wednesday. The next one will be July 22nd. One woman we spoke with there says that she is shopping small because of the outbreak.
18: I'm feeling like it's better to buy local these days. It's a little bit safer than buying from, you know, bagged lettuce, things like that, those concerns that are coming out. So anything local I can buy, the better.
9: And we talked with the head of the Ohio Department of Health about this outbreak. Dr. Bruce Vanderhoff told us this summer is unlike any other.
19: In a typical year, we'd see in the neighborhood of 70, 75 cases. This year already, we have documented here in Ohio, 364 cases. What we recommend that you do is just wash any fresh fruits or vegetables that you buy this summer under running water. Don't soak them, scrub them under running water.
9: And he also said when eating lettuce, throw out the outer leaves and wash the inner leaves.
10: This morning, the entire state of Ohio is under an air quality alert. This is because of smoke from wildfires in Canada. Here is new video showing what the skies looked like yesterday in Massachusetts. You can see a hazy orange glow. As Tom Hansen reports, there is thick, hazy smoke and brutal heat in the east.
20: This could potentially overtake us here.
21: Dramatic video captured the moment a freight train in Canada was suddenly surrounded by a wall of flames Monday.
20: Okay, y'all need to hurry up here. Like, seriously, we're encased in flames now.
21: The panicked crew watches as everything around them burns, unable to move until another train passes. After a few minutes, relief. Canadian National Railway, the train's operator, later suspended rail operations there and said everyone aboard was safe. This wildfire is one of nearly 200 burning across northern Ontario and Minnesota that have sent plumes of dangerous smoke east and air quality levels in more than a dozen states plummeting.
22: I can taste the ash in our mouth.
21: In Toronto, the air was so bad the city had to cancel an outdoor World Cup watch party.
23: My eyes are burning, my lungs are burning.
21: While in Boston, the smoke turned the sky orange.
24: It's a little eerie. I feel like I keep finding myself staring at the sun.
21: Conditions in New York City haven't been this severe since 2023, when emergency rooms saw a spike in smoke-related visits from patients with chronic health conditions like asthma.
25: If we keep being exposed to this level of air pollution over time, that increases our risk down the road for developing chronic health conditions.
26: So for the people who can't stay inside, they have to go outside, what is your advice?
25: Whether you're somebody who's working outdoors, you have an errand that you just can't not do today or tomorrow, the best way to keep yourself safe is buying an N95 or KN95 grade mask.
10: That was Tom Hansen reporting. We're also dealing with another heat wave, which doctors are calling a 1-2 punch for emergency rooms. Coming up in 30 minutes, we'll have live Team 7 coverage on how this smoke could affect you.
11: And as the smoke fades, the heat will diminish, and it's all thanks to this area of high pressure that's going to break down and give us a good chance of rain, which we need. So here's live Doppler 7 at the moment. Dry, not showing anything. In fact, we only have a few passing clouds. That is the extent of our moisture right now. That high has kept the rain away for a lot of us. In fact, trapped that rain down in Texas, causing deadly flooding. Rain back into the four corners and a few showers now left from the one low that developed in the Gulf along the Gulf Coast into Florida and back up our eastern seaboard. For now, here in Ohio, again, there's not a whole lot to give you other than the opportunity of a stray shower or thunderstorm late this afternoon. Better chances into Friday and Saturday, then we'll quiet down for the end of the weekend and early next week and ramp that rain chance up for the middle of next week. So one front after the next to not only give us much needed rain, but also reinforce some cooler weather.
9: We're going to need that relief. All right, Brittley, thank you. Our time now is 440, 74 degrees in Dayton. Learning about the past while working on important skills. How one camp in Montgomery County is doing just that this month.
10: Several public health groups are suing the Food and Drug Administration. The concerns they have for new flavored e-cigarettes.
9: It's a story that got our I-team's attention. A man owns a local car shop but says someone is posing as his business.
27: You think this is people using at least some of your information to do what?
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1: Let's say you got a kid who's going to be off to college this fall or is already in, and you're just really frustrated how much it's going to cost. 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
9: A car shop owner says someone is posing as his business to try and steal people's money. So we're talking about Ashley Alexander's Auto Sales and Repairs in Harrison Township. In the last month, they have gotten calls about muscle cars, except that what's one type of car Ashley's doesn't have.
12: Like a 76 Cadillac convertible and some ridiculous price like $12,000. And they called and wanted to know if I had it. I said, I have no cars like that.
9: He looked into it and found a fake Facebook page for Alexander's Auto Sales. But he's got no luck with Facebook in getting that page taken down. Our I team was in the room as the owner filed a complaint. We told him to keep us updated on what happens. Well, new this morning, a man from Ghana is facing charges after the U.S. Department of Justice says that he took more than $8 million from elderly victims. That includes people right here in Ohio. The DOJ says that he targeted widows and divorcees and used AI to pretend to be a woman. They say that this has been going on since 2023. Now, international law enforcement took his mansion as well as his cars. Now he faces a maximum of 20 years in prison.
10: Covering Montgomery County, where all month kids will learn about how people in the Miami Valley survived hundreds of years ago. The Settler Survival Camp is underway at Carillon Park. Organizers told us next they'll use recipes from the 1800s and learn how to cook from scratch.
13: So we'll have our fires going. They will be chopping the vegetables, doing the hearth cooking demonstrations as we do them, using the bake oven and cooking with 1800 recipes.
10: Organizers say these activities are meant to teach kids how far we've come since the first Dayton settlers. The camp for this summer is full, but it takes place every year in July.
9: It's a camera that will keep you and your family safe on the roads. Here's Mary Narducci with this morning's local Steals and Deals.
14: Nowadays, there are so many cars on the road. There's so much traffic, which unfortunately, that leads to a lot more accidents. 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You never know when you're going to be in an accident, and to have a recording is such a great idea. 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If I would have had one of these, I would have had a recording of it. It works in the day, the evening, all types of weather. 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
15: The Georgia Attorney General says hundreds of homeowners will be getting money back after the Peach State won $1 million settlement against a real estate company accused of trapping customers in decades-long contracts. We're talking about MV Realty. It's marketed its homeowner benefit program as an easy way to get cash without taking out a loan. MV Realty would cut homeowners an immediate check up front. In return, homeowners would be required to list their home with MV Realty or pay a penalty equal of 3% of the value of the house when they decided to sell it. Homeowners were locked into those deals for 40 years.
16: She said, sign right there, sign right there, sign right there. And I just kept signing. She didn't tell me, well, this is what you're signing for.
15: It's a story our I-team started investigating in November of 2022. Now we are looking into the future of the company here in Ohio. That's coming up today on News Center 7 at 5. 448, now 74 degrees.
17: We're checking in with Storm Center 7 meteorologist Brittany Ritz. We saw this happening to our neighbors to the north, and now the effects of this air quality coming our way as well.
11: Yeah, we have a bit of a haze to the sky, and all of that smoke is getting trapped in this very warm, muggy air once again this morning. And while we are not under a heat advisory like we were yesterday, Randolph County is until 8 o'clock this evening, and then back over into Indiana. We still need to treat it as though we are, because it's still going to be very hot again today. Now, temperatures are sitting at 74 degrees in Dayton, 66 in Urbana, always a little bit cooler out there. Your sensor's in the middle of nowhere. 74 degrees in Eaton, 75 in Sydney, and 71 in Troy. Check out your dew points. Dew points are in the 70s. We talked about this, and when we get to this level, it starts to get a little uncomfortable. You definitely notice the thickness to the air. And again, that wildfire smoke will be hanging around throughout your morning and into the afternoon. And those of us north of I-70, you might get a little bit of that to mix down closer to the surface, and you may be able to smell it. So for those of us who are sensitive to these kind of conditions, asthma, COPD, the best thing that we can do is limit our time outdoors or just stay inside. Again, it's hot anyway. Your forecast high is 91 degrees. We'll drop out of the 90s once we move through Friday, fall back into the 80s this weekend with a better rain chance. It's one cold front after the next as that ridge of high pressure finally breaks down, and we'll find ourselves below normal when it comes to temperature. Believe it or not, there you go. 86 is our average. We'll drop down to 82 degrees for the middle of next week with that second front. So until then, we have that tropical level when it comes down to dew points in the 70s. And at least it's not miserable, but it still makes it feel rather uncomfortable. When you factor it in with the temperature of 90 degrees, it definitely feels closer to 100. So a few things to remember, and I know it's all common sense, but drink that water, throw in some electrolytes, Gatorade, Powerade. It's something you can do to help replenish the salts in your body. Wear the sunscreen, lightweight clothing, and make sure you're not going out in peak heating hours anywhere between 2 and about 4 o'clock. If you can, walk yourselves and your pets early in the morning and then again later into the evening, and stay off the blacktop, because at 90 degrees and the sun beating down on top of it, blacktop can get close to 130 degrees, if not warmer. And again, that wildfire smoke, just something to stay away from today. It clears going into tomorrow as we bring in a better rain chance and switch the wind direction back. And there you'll see it. Rain chances Friday and Saturday will calm down. Sunday and Monday bring back another rain chance. Tuesday and Wednesday with a second front to reinforce the cooler air that we are that we've been very much looking forward to since it's been so hot with this second heat wave, trying to set up.
9: All right, Brittley, thank you. The FIFA World Cup final match is now set. Yesterday, Argentina beat England 2-1. Argentina will now play Spain Sunday afternoon. That match starts at 3 p.m. England will play France Saturday in the third place match. That gets going at 5 p.m.
15: It is 4:51 and 74 degrees. A former girls softball coach is expected to face a judge today. The allegations that made the school place him on leave.
9: This annual checkup now coming to you, where you can stop by today to check out this mobile mammogram unit.
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1: If you buy your own health coverage right now, oh my goodness, it is so crazy expensive. Healthcare costs have been going up and up, especially hospitals pushing up prices higher and higher. And that's ultimately reflected in what you pay for insurance. 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
32: 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Is WHIO Consumer Warrior Minute with Clark Howard.
1: The cost of jet fuel is causing a nightmare for the people who run the nation's airlines. And then they can try to transfer that nightmare to you, because a lot of flights are being canceled on relatively short notice. And you don't know it till you go to check in for your flight and it's not there, right? So what I want you to do when you're taking a trip, particularly one you booked more than 6 weeks ahead of time, I want you a week out before your trip to make sure your flight is still there. If it's not, that gives you time to get rebooked on a flight that works for you. If you don't realize till 24 hours out, you could end up with no flight on the day you were intending, or a really lousy flight, maybe with even as much as two flight connections. So you got to watch out for yourself, because the airlines aren't.
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15: New this morning, two workers are seriously hurt after a natural gas explosion in northern Ohio. It happened in Fulton County yesterday. Two people were drilling into a well when the explosion happened. Both of the victims are in the hospital this morning. Happening today, you have a chance to get screened for breast cancer. This traveling mammogram coach brings scanners to the places where people live and work. The coach will be at Miami County Internal Medicine on Moat Drive in Covington today. It will be there from 9 a.m. until 4. We talked with a woman who got her mobile mammogram at the Piqua Center earlier this month.
18: I would recommend anybody. It's easier to get in and out. They're quick. The machinery is up to date. It's the easiest thing to do.
15: The mobile mammogram coach uses 3D technology to detect breast cancer.
9: The Food and Drug Administration now facing a lawsuit this morning involving its flavored e-cigarette policy. Several public health groups worried the agency might allow several new flavors without going through the required review process. These are like tobacco pouches. The FDA has refused comment. And the White House is putting together a new AI cybersecurity clearinghouse. It is called Gold Eagle. The goal is to help with cybersecurity defense in this new digital age. The Pentagon, Homeland Security, and Treasury are helping to run this project. AI companies and banks will use the platform. The White House did not say which companies are part of this project.
15: 4:55, 74 degrees.
9: In just minutes here at News Center 7's Daybreak, several departments in Montgomery County teaming up on a mission to stop crashes. We spoke with troopers about why they picked State Route 48.
11: And wildfire smoke will continue to push down toward the Miami Valley as the winds pick up and pull it down from Canada. That's why we have an air quality alert in effect until midnight for the entire Miami Valley. We'll talk about when that smoke lifts and when the heat disappears.
15: And wildfire smoke from Canada is making its way to the valley. As Brittley just said, our area is under an air quality alert right now. We are looking into the effects this smoke can have on your health.
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24: Yes, the 4th of July fireworks may be over, but the festivities for America's 250th birthday are still in full swing. 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So go to America 250 Ohio.

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2: Good morning. It is 5 o'clock. It's Thursday, July 16th. I'm Brittany Otto here on Miami Valley's Morning News with the three big things that you need to know. Hot today, highs near 90 degrees, an air quality alert underway due to Canadian wildfire smoke. A former Eaton Middle School teacher accused of sexually abusing one of her former students is due in court today. And it is our top story this morning. A possible case of road rage leads to a man's death in Clark County.
3: Clark County Sheriff Chris Clark says the driver left the scene of a deadly shooting in Park Lane. That driver logged 15 miles before a Dayton Police Patrol sergeant pulled them over.
4: That's News Center 7's Amber Jenkins. Clark County officers analyzed the scene on Dayton Lakeview Road in Park Lane. They said they found a man dead in a ditch with a gunshot wound to the chest.
5: Clark County Sheriff Chris Clark said that the deceased man was driving and his wife was with him.
6: The male has been declared deceased at this time. We are treating this as a homicide. It's unknown at this time exactly what happened. We are suspecting this is a possible road rage incident.
4: The Clark County Sheriff's Office did confirm that the victim was from our area and that a suspect is in custody. We're working to find out both of their names.
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7: Rain chances moving in. I'm Storm Center 7 meteorologist Brittany Ritz. We'll break down the timing and talk about how much rain you can expect through the weekend.
8: 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With traffic every 10 minutes, I'm Jake Magnata, WHIO Triple Team Traffic.
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4: I'm Will Taylor.
5: I'm Sierra Lawson.
4: U.S. CENTCOM announcing that they've launched another round of strikes on Iran, marking the fifth consecutive day. Vice President J.D. Vance says the U.S. has been using different tactics to come up with an agreement.
9: What we're doing is a delicate diplomatic dance where we're using economic leverage points, we're using carrots and sticks, we're trying to talk to the pragmatists, and then, of course, when they commit acts of violence, we're responding to it. And all those things are happening simultaneously to get us on a better trajectory.
4: Vance also says that he is not worried about Iranian attacks because their nuclear program is still destroyed and that the United States still has enough oil and gas out of the Strait of Hormuz to prevent a worldwide energy crisis.
5: To Preble County, a former Eaton Middle School teacher accused of sexually abusing one of her former students is due in court today.
10: Deputies flew to Florida Monday to arrest Kristen Schammel near St. Petersburg. Investigators say she abused the student over 10 months in 2014, and the victim came to them with the allegations earlier this year.
5: And that's WHIO's Ron Otto reporting. Schammel is facing 10 counts of sexual battery.
4: We're following new details on a shooting that hurt a woman in Harrison Township.
11: The Montgomery County Sheriff's Office said several people in a car fired almost two dozen bullets at a second vehicle. The woman was in that car, but will be okay. This happened at the intersection of Philadelphia Drive and Turner Road. Investigators say several shooters were waiting until they had a chance to ambush the car.
12: I can't be any clearer than this was a targeted ambush attack. No doubt about it.
11: Deputy said two to three shooters fired at least three guns at the car. They are not in custody, but the sheriff's office said they're checking home, business, and flock cameras to find.

0: find them.
1: That's News Center 7's Gabrielle Enright.
2: A local woman pleads to a lesser charge in her infant's injuries.
3: Karen Hell has pleaded guilty to attempted endangering children last week after her two-month-old was found to have a fractured collarbone and a forearm fracture after being taken to Children's Hospital. Montgomery County Prosecutor's Office said Hell was accused of causing the injuries. She now faces up to 18 months in prison when she's sentenced next month.
2: And that's WHIO's Will Harris.
1: Jail time for a former advisor of the Federal Reserve Board of Governors.
4: 64-year-old John Rogers sentenced to 38 months for making false statements to federal investigators about sharing restricted Fed information with China. According to court papers, Rogers had access to restricted non-public information about monetary policy. He developed a close relationship with a Chinese intelligence operative and conveyed Federal Reserve interest rate decisions in advance, which generated huge profits for China in its trading of U.S. Treasury securities.
1: That's Fox's Chris DeMeo, WHIO News Time, 5:05.
5: The New York Post says male World Cup soccer players have been wearing GPS vests that look like sports bras. The vest tracks speed, distance, and effort. The crop top design keeps the GPS pod steady between the shoulder blades. Coaches use the data to plan training and to help prevent injuries. And speaking of the World Cup, the final has been decided. We've got the details coming up in 2 minutes. WHIO News Time is 5:05.
6: Nobody likes to be told what to think. 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Both sides and all viewpoints. 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
5: Good morning, I'm Brittany Otto here on Miami Valley's morning news. Luke Skywalker's lightsaber from The Empire Strikes Back was recently auctioned off. It went for $3.75 million. 73 degrees now in Dayton. It's 5:08.
1: That's 8 minutes after 5 o'clock.
2: I'm Sierra Lawson.
1: I'm Will Taylor. We have something else to worry about now besides the extremely hot weather.
10: An air quality alert in effect for the majority of the Miami Valley today. We have poor air quality simply because of the wildfire smoke that's coming down from Canada. Our winds have changed direction, so that smoke gets pushed down toward us. And those of us north of I-70 may actually be able to smell that smoke as it gets closer to the surface. Those winds can mix that smoke down. Now, when we get south of 70, I'm not saying you can't smell it, but it just becomes less of a probability because the winds aren't as strong. Nonetheless, if you have asthma, COPD, the best thing you can do is stay inside. It's hot anyway. For the next 2 days, we have the possibility of hitting 90.
1: That's Storm Center 7 meteorologist Brittley Ritz. She'll have more in her full 5-day forecast coming up in just minutes.
2: Prosecutors have asked a judge to try three teens as adults in a Dayton murder trial.
0: Jameer Brown, Jamal Burrow, and Charles Smith. Prosecutors say they shot and killed Joshua Fuller while he was leaving a store in June. Police are still looking for a fourth teen, Lamar Smith. The assistant prosecuting attorney, Kelly Madsey, says this case should be in adult court.
11: This fatal shooting in broad daylight and in a busy market parking lot shocked the community. Main Mart is a popular place for local residents. Having such senseless and violent crime in the neighborhood is frightening.
0: While investigating this case, prosecutors say that they connected two of the teens to a string of car thefts in our area.
2: And that's News Center 7's Nick Foley.
1: Archaeologists making another big discovery in Egypt.
12: This time it's a tomb found in Luxor with preserved interior frescoes dating back about 3,200 years, possibly the time of Egypt's greatest ever ruler, King Ramesses II. They believe it belonged to a man named Passer. The frescoes inside the tomb depict its inhabitant worshiping different Egyptian gods and seated with his wife at an offering table. Archaeologists say the courtyard and staircase are all intact and that it's located in an area in the Theban necropolis where Egypt's elite were laid to rest. A team of Dutch and Egyptian archaeologists says the dig is ongoing and they're hoping to learn more about Passer and his family.
1: That's Fox's Sue Guzman reporting.
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2: There are now only two games left in the FIFA World Cup.
13: The FIFA World Cup final is set as Argentina will face Spain on Sunday at 3 p.m. Eastern in East Rutherford, New Jersey. Argentina is the defending World Cup champions. The Argentines beat England on Wednesday 2-1 in the semifinal, scoring two goals in 7 minutes to complete the comeback. And Spain defeated France 2-0 on Tuesday. The Spaniards will compete in their second final. The last one they made was in 2010 when they won it all. The losers of the semifinals, England and France, will also compete in a third-place contest. That's taking place on Saturday in Miami at 5 p.m. Eastern.
2: And that's Fox's Tony Genualdo. 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
5: 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We get your forecast from Storm Center 7 meteorologist Brittley Ritz.
10: Wildfire smoke this morning and throughout the afternoon, a high of 91, 71 tomorrow morning, 90 tomorrow afternoon, with scattered thunderstorms arriving late into the day and into the evening on Friday. Keeping that chance of rain around on Saturday, 88 degrees. We'll clear things out for a moment on Sunday with a high of 84 behind that front. 85 on Monday, a chance of a stray shower storm, but most of us remain dry.
5: The live Doppler 7 radar is clear this morning. It's 71 in Troy, 73 in Xenia, 73 degrees at Dayton Severe Weather Station.
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5: Here's Jake Magnata.
14: Great start to the Thursday morning drive on the interstates. There are no overnight problems and nothing affecting traffic right now. About 10 minutes ago, I did hear reports of a crash. Sounds like medics were checking on this as well in Dayton, Chute Mill, and Riverton Roads. This is a little east of the Stillwater River Bridge. With traffic every 10 minutes, I'm Jake Magnata, WHIO Triple Team Traffic.
5: Well, Ozempic feet is apparently the drug's newest side effect. Ozempic users say fat loss is making veins and tendons more visible. Some patients report heel pain and a burning feeling in their feet. Doctors say rapid weight loss can leave skin loose and saggy, which can lead to blisters and wounds. And things are heating back up in the Middle East. We get Brian Kilmeade's thoughts when he joins us live. That's coming up in 2 minutes. WHIO News Time 5:13.
15: Here at WHIO, we have a really unique morning show. It's called Miami Valley's Morning News, and it's all news, all weather, and all traffic all morning long. 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Miami Valley's Morning News, 1290 and 95.7 WHIO. 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
18: I got a really important way for you to save money when you're seeking medical care. If you look at the latest reports on where costs are going up, up, and away, and where so much of your dollar goes for medical care, it's all based on either going to a hospital or, more important, a facility owned by a hospital. You need to know that if you go to, let's say, a doctor's office or an offsite place, and it turns out it's owned by the hospital system, your charges that you're going to have to pay, even if you have insurance, are much, much higher than if you go to an independent practice. Do you know that having an MRI done at an offsite independent facility can cost as little as a tenth of what it is to go to a facility that's owned by a hospital. It's your money.
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5: Good morning, it's 5:16. I'm Brittany Otto here on Miami Valley's Morning News with the three big things that you need to know. A guilty plea from a man accused of shooting two people after a fight over a basketball game in Dayton. An air quality alert underway due to Canadian wildfire smoke. In our top local story, one person is in custody. A man is dead after a possible case of road rage in Clark County. Deputies there found a man dead along State Route 235 in Park Lane yesterday afternoon. Less than 3 hours later, police located the suspect's SUV. Now, we're going to have much more on that story coming up in our top story at 5:30. But right now, as we are each Thursday morning, we are joined live by Brian Kilmeade. And we have now marked the fifth straight day of U.S.-launched attacks against Iran. Brian, this comes after many months of negotiations and no peace deal between the two nations. Where do you see things going from here?
20: Well, I think that for the first time ever, you have a president actually hating our enemy of 47 years. I mean, literally, there hasn't been one. There's different things, accusations back and forth. I think President Reagan blew up an oil well. And that sent a message. But this president took out Soleimani in 2025, blew up three of their nuclear sites, not all of them. And as they start to rebuild and start to foment unrest through Hamas and Hezbollah again, he has said, that's it. I mean, he basically told them, stop rebuilding. They didn't, so it starts, and people go back and forth. So every day that he is hitting them, He's degrading their military arsenal. And he expanded his array of places to go. Also, things like the tracks are allowing supplies to come in from Russia and from China. And now he is trying to reopen the strait himself, and he's thinking about next moves. And one might be Kerguelen, long thought about, never executed. And if we just get control of the strait, that will control the price of oil, and the slow suffocation of that government will truly begin, although it's happening now. And I think it goes back to the MOU, which was a terrible document we never should have signed on to. And rule number 5 says, basically, that we'll do the best we can to keep the strait open, and we'll work with Oman about controlling the strait with basically fees. So it says it in writing. So instead of just saying this rogue regime makes up their rules, it actually says you could look at that gray area and say, well, I could see anybody can interpret that. That's why people, experts in the area, say, why did the vice president, Steve Witkoff, and whoever else was there sign off on this? It was as if Iran wrote it. And now they're using it to say it's us that are breaking our word. Now, never should have been signed on. We would never allow the strait to be governed by them. We've said it. But when you look at the writing, it leaves it up to interpretation. And to see the vice president go on Joe Rogan and basically say there's war hawks on the right that just want, and Israel that just want to have war with Iran forever, is nuts. It's insane. You know, when he should really be on Capitol Hill, not on Joe Rogan's podcast selling his book.
3: All right, Brian, I know you've been off the radio show for a couple of days. You're back. What do you have coming up today?
20: Senator Husted's going to be with us. I know that's going to interest you guys a lot. I know he's in a tough fight to keep that seat. So that's going to be good. We're going to talk about the latest with Iran. Also, the rise of anti-Israeli policy in the left and the right. Admiral Mark Montgomery's going to be with us. Mark Thiessen's going to be there. We'll also talk about the rise of socialism, which is no longer niche. It is now mainstream on the left, which I find scary.
3: All right. Well, be listening as always. Have a great show.
20: Thank you.
3: All right, we're going to get your 5-day weather forecast now from Storm Center 7 meteorologist Brittany Ritz.
10: Wildfire smoke this morning and throughout the afternoon, a high of 91, 71 tomorrow morning, 90 tomorrow afternoon, with scattered thunderstorms arriving late into the day and into the evening on Friday. Keeping that chance of rain around on Saturday, 88 degrees. We'll clear things out for a moment on Sunday with a high of 84 behind that front. 85 on Monday, a chance of a stray shower storm, but most of us remain dry.
3: The live Doppler 7 radar is clear this morning. It is 72 in Xenia, 70 in Springfield, 73 degrees at Dayton Severe Weather Station.
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14: Have an early morning crash. Doesn't sound like it's creating a big issue in the Dayton area. Shoot Mill Road and Riverton Road. This is a little east of the Stillwater River Bridge. On the interstates, we're okay. There are no slowdowns. Watching for any visibility problems with that wildfire smoke this morning. Right now, we are okay, though. With traffic every 10 minutes, I'm Jake Magnata, WHIO Triple Team Traffic.
3: A parasite outbreak causing severe diarrhea across the nation. We take a look at the CDC's reaction coming up in our in-depth impact story in 2 minutes. 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
18: 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The brochures are really fancy, but if something's really wrong, you have a big illness, a big expense, they don't pay. They may pay for routine doctor visits, but something really goes wrong, that premium wasn't worth it.
21: Clark is WHIO's consumer warrior, and you can hear him during Miami Valley's morning news on WHIO.
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3: Good morning. Thanks for joining us here on Miami Valley's Morning News. I'm Brittany Otto. We have 73 degrees already in Dayton at 525.
1: 25 minutes after 5 o'clock.
2: I'm Sierra Lawson.
1: I'm Will Taylor. Here's a WHIO impact story, which means we go in depth on a major story every hour.
2: The CDC putting out a warning of a parasite outbreak that's causing severe diarrhea across the country and here in Ohio.
11: Cyclosporiasis has people talking everywhere, social media, the dinner table, and here at the Fairborn Farmers Market.
24: Mike Guys owns Knoll Family Farm with his wife. They've been setting up shop here for years.
25: We don't want anybody getting sick, and we're eating this stuff too, so we don't want to get sick.
24: The Ohio Department of Health says there's been more than 300 cases across the state. Guy says he'll need to see more cases here in the Miami Valley before he's concerned.
25: And I'm not really worried about it that much. Now, if it was affecting 50% of the people in the area, I would start worrying about it.
11: According to the CDC, there's been 1,600 confirmed cases of cyclosporiasis across the country, but there's another 5,000 cases suspected.
2: And that's News Center 7's Kylie Bridgman. The CDC recommends that you wash any fruits and vegetables that you buy this summer and scrub them under running water. WHIO News Time 526.
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3: Good morning. It is 5:30. It's Thursday, July 16th. I'm Brittany Otto on Miami Valley's Morning News with the three big things that you need to know. Another hot day. We're going to have highs near 90 degrees. A former Eaton Middle School teacher accused of sexually abusing one of her former students is due in court today. And it's our top local story. Clark County Police looking into a possible case of road rage after they found a man dead along State Route 235.
1: A three-hour multi-county hunt for an orange Jeep ended with crews towing it away from Salem Avenue in Dayton and police taking its driver into custody.
24: Clark County Sheriff Chris Clark says the driver left the scene of a deadly shooting in Park Lane. That driver logged 15 miles before a Dayton Police Patrol sergeant pulled them over.
2: And that's News Center 7's Amber Jenkins. Meanwhile, Clark County detectives investigated the scene on Dayton Lakeview Road in Park Lane.
24: They said at 3 p.m., they found a man dead in a ditch with a gunshot wound to his chest. Sheriff Clark said he was driving this dark-colored Jeep and his wife was with them.
15: The male has been declared deceased at this time. We are treating this as a homicide. It's unknown at this time exactly what happened. We are suspecting this is a possible road rage incident.
1: The sheriff's office did confirm that the victim was from our area, but did not give us his name. We're also working to learn the name of the person taken into custody.
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10: Wildfire smoke causing poor air quality. I'm Storm Center 7 meteorologist Brittany Ritz. I'll let you know when we can clear that wildfire smoke and cool things down.
14: A nice start to the morning drive with no accidents or slow areas to avoid. With traffic every 10 minutes, I'm Jake Magnata, WHIO Triple Team Traffic.
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1: I'm Will Taylor.
2: I'm Sierra Lawson.
1: A man is set to spend the next 2 years in federal prison after shooting a University of Dayton student in the leg.
16: A Montgomery County judge sentenced 20-year-old Dylan Heiner. He pleaded guilty to having a gun while under indictment for a felony. That shooting happened at a party last fall.
1: That's News Center 7's Nick Foley.
2: One local police department is warning of solicitors going door to door claiming to be with a fiber optic company.
1: Oakwood police say the solicitors are trying to encourage people to switch providers, and some say they are partnered with the city of Oakwood. The city says they are not linked to a fiber optic company, and they have not issued any current solicitor permits for those services.
2: And that's WHIO's Ron Otto reporting. If someone comes to your door claiming to represent the city, you should call the safety department.
1: Prosecutors are asking a judge to try three teens as adults in a Dayton murder trial.
4: We're talking about Jameer Brown, Jamal Burrow, and Charles Smith. Prosecutors say they shot and killed Joshua Fuller while he was leaving a store in June. Police are still looking for a fourth teen, Lamar Smith. Assistant prosecuting attorney Kelly Masday says this case should be in adult court.
5: This fatal shooting in broad daylight and in a busy market parking lot shocked the community. Main Mart is a popular place for local residents. Having such senseless and violent crime in the neighborhood is frightening.
4: While investigating this case, prosecutors said they connected two of the teens to a string of car thefts in our area.
1: That's News Center 7's Gabrielle Enright.
2: Two men are said to be sentenced for a cyber attack on London's transit system.
6: The London Underground, the famous tube, was affected for months after Operator Transport for London was hit by a cyber attack in 2024. Its impact delayed trains, stopped information boards from working, and exposed customer data. The total cost exceeded $50 million. Two teenagers were behind the hack. 18-year-old Owen Flowers and Talha Jubair, who's now 20, pleaded guilty last month. The pair also infiltrated and damaged computer systems belonging to two US healthcare organizations, SSM Health and Sutter Health.
2: And that's Fox's Jonathan Savage.
1: A true crime documentary premieres tonight, revisiting one of the most scrutinized criminal cases in American history.
17: A&E's two-part documentary, Scott Peterson, The New Evidence, will air tonight at 9 p.m. Eastern, with a second part set for Friday at 8 p.m. More than 20 years after the tragic deaths of Lacey and Connor Peterson, multiple petitions filed by Scott Peterson's defense team have introduced additional points of new evidence.
18: We're supposed to believe that he murdered his wife, he moved her body three times.
19: I mean, it makes no sense to me.
20: Even the jurors are no longer convinced beyond a reasonable doubt.
17: The documentary is led by veteran defense attorney and ABC News legal consultant Chris Pixley.
1: That's Fox's Monica DeLuca, WHIO News Time, 5:35.
3: Well, Fox News says a new study from Spain reveals that learning multiple languages helps you look younger. Researchers studied bilingual people and found those who know two languages appear 6 years younger than those people who only know one. Those who speak three languages look 7 years younger, while those who know four look 13 years younger. And the Battle of the Lumberjacks, headed to the Badger State. We've got that story in 2 minutes. WHIO News Time is 5:36.
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1: Good morning. I'm Brittany Otto here on Miami Valley's Morning News. Spam recently launched their very first hot dog at the National Restaurant Association show. One person who tasted the hot dog at the show said it tastes like the savory, salty, and slightly sweet flavor of Spam Classic. 73 degrees in Dayton at 5:39.
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3: I'm Sierra Lawson.
2: I'm Will Taylor. President Trump's address to the nation tonight is expected to focus on securing national elections.
4: President Trump said this week his remarks will center on election integrity, as well as other matters. Following a January election office raid in Georgia and months before the midterm elections, President Trump said what he'll say is important.
5: It doesn't get bigger, because without free and fair elections, you don't have a country. We'll be discussing other things too, but it's going to be a very big announcement.
4: The president held back on specifics of the announcement he referred to. The Save America Act that calls for proof of citizenship and photo ID to vote has been a priority of the president's second term.
2: Fox's Grinnell Scott.
3: The FDA is facing a lawsuit over its policy on e-cigarettes. Several public health groups worry that the agency may allow multiple new flavors on the market without going through the required review process, and that these products may go on sale within the next few months. The FDA says they will not comment on this issue.
2: A call about a domestic dispute in Columbus ends with an officer shooting another officer. The police division says the officer was trying to shoot a dog when this happened Tuesday evening.
6: We don't know the circumstances as to why, if the dog was aggressive, charging at someone else. We're not sure.
2: The officer is expected to be okay. No one is facing any charges.
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3: Lumberjacks from across the world gather in Wisconsin to see who will be named the best of the best.
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3: And that's Fox's Tanya J. Powers. WHIO News Time, 5:41.
1: And we're going to get your five-day weather forecast this morning. 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We get that forecast from Storm Center 7 meteorologist Brittany Ritz.
8: Wildfire smoke this morning and throughout the afternoon, a high of 91. 71 tomorrow morning, 90 tomorrow afternoon, with scattered thunderstorms arriving late into the day and into the evening on Friday. Keeping that chance of rain around on Saturday, 88 degrees. We'll clear things out for a moment on Sunday with a high of 84 behind that front. 85 on Monday, a chance of a stray shower storm, but most of us remain dry.
1: The live Doppler 7 radar is clear. It's 70 degrees in Huber Heights, 72 in Troy, 73 degrees at Dayton Severe Weather Station.
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10: Had a crash a little before 5. Looks like this is still here. Shoot Mill Road and Riverton Road in Dayton, a little east of the Stillwater River Bridge. It's not a big problem at all. We don't have any major issues on the highways. Getting our Thursday started, the drive should be very easy right now. With traffic every 10 minutes, I'm Jake Magnotta, WHIO Triple Team Traffic.
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14: This is Brent Kress from Wagner Paving for Good News in Dayton. At Wagner Paving, when life gives us lemons, we usually just pave right over them. But thankfully, some people have a much better approach. Back in 2014, Jill Swanson was diagnosed with colon cancer. When she started chemotherapy, a friend gave her a small care package. Inspired by the simple act of kindness, Jill started her own lemonade project, sharing thoughtfully selected gifts with others in treatment. Today, that little project has grown into Lemons of Love, a 501c3 nonprofit that delivers personalized care packages to hospitals and oncology centers all over the United States since 2014. They have shared more than 42,000 care packages across all 50 states and 19 other countries, taking a tough situation and using it to bring comfort to tens of thousands of people. That is the definition of turning lemons into lemonade, and that's Good News in Dayton.
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7: Good morning. It's 5:45. I'm Brittany Otto on Miami Valley's Morning News with the three big things that you need to know. A guilty plea from a man accused of shooting two people after a fight over a basketball game in Dayton. An air quality alert underway due to Canadian wildfire smoke. And it is our top local story. The Clark County Sheriff's Office looking into a possible case of road rage.
2: Deputies found a man dead along State Route 235 in Park Lane yesterday afternoon. Then, less than 3 hours later, Dayton police found the suspect's SUV on Salem Avenue in Dayton.
16: The male has been declared deceased at this time. We are treating this as a homicide. It's unknown at this time exactly what happened. We are suspecting this is a possible road rage incident.
3: No word yet on the name of the man killed or the suspect that was taken into custody.
2: To Preble County, a former Eaton Middle School teacher accused of sexually abusing one of her former students is due in court today.
17: Deputies flew to Florida Monday to arrest Kristen Schammel near St. Petersburg. Investigators say she abused the student over 10 months in 2014, and the victim came to them with the allegations earlier this year.
2: WHIO's Ron Otto reporting, Schammel is facing 10 counts of sexual battery.
3: And we're following new details on a shooting that hurt a woman in Harrison Township.
18: The Montgomery County Sheriff's Office said several people in a car fired almost two dozen bullets at a second vehicle. The woman was in that car, but will be okay. This happened at the intersection of Philadelphia Drive and Turner Road. Investigators say several shooters were waiting until they had a chance to ambush the car.
19: I can't be any clearer than this was a targeted ambush attack. No doubt about it.
18: Deputy said two to three shooters fired at least three guns at the car. They are not in custody, but the sheriff's office said they're checking home, business, and flock cameras to find them.
3: And that's News Center 7's Gabrielle Enright.
2: A local woman pleads to a lesser charge in her infant's injuries.
20: Karen Howell has pleaded guilty to attempted endangering children last week after her two-month-old was found to have a fractured collarbone and a forearm fracture after being taken to Children's Hospital. Montgomery County Prosecutor's Office said Howell was accused of causing the injuries. She now faces up to 18 months in prison when she's sentenced next month.
2: WHIO's Will Harris.
3: U.S. CENTCOM announcing that they have launched another round of strikes on Iran, marking the fifth consecutive day. Vice President J.D. Vance says the U.S. has been using different tactics to come up with an agreement.
5: What we're doing is a delicate diplomatic dance where we're using economic leverage points, we're using carrots and sticks, we're trying to talk to the pragmatists, and then, of course, when they commit acts of violence, we're responding to it. And all those things are happening simultaneously to get us on a better trajectory.
3: Vance also says that he isn't worried about Iranian attacks because their nuclear program is still destroyed and that the U.S. still has enough oil and gas out of the Strait of Hormuz to prevent a worldwide energy crisis. WHIO News Time, 549.
21: And we get your five-day weather forecast this morning from Storm Center 7, meteorologist Brittley Ritz.
8: Wildfire smoke this morning and throughout the afternoon, a high of 91. 71 tomorrow morning, 90 tomorrow afternoon, with scattered thunderstorms arriving late into the day and into the evening on Friday. Keeping that chance of rain around on Saturday, 88 degrees. We'll clear things out for a moment on Sunday with a high of 84 behind that front. 85 on Monday, a chance of a stray shower storm, but most of us remain dry.
21: The live Doppler 7 radar is clear. It is 73 in Springboro, 71 in Eaton, 73 degrees at Dayton Severe Weather Station.
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10: Right now we have traffic moving well in all directions of our interstates. We have no issues on I-75, 70, 675. Have some wildfire haze out there this morning, but doesn't look like it's creating any visibility problems for us at the moment. With traffic every 10 minutes, I'm Jake Magnata, WHIO Triple Team Traffic.
21: Now, the New York Post says male World Cup soccer players have been wearing GPS vests that look like sports bras. The vests track speed, distance, and effort. The crop top design keeps the GPS pod steady between the shoulder blades. Coaches use the data to plan training and to help prevent injuries. And are you being judged for the background on your phone? You might be. We discuss in 3 minutes. WHIO News Time 551.
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21: Good morning. Thanks for joining us here on Miami Valley's Morning News. I'm Brittany Otto. Church's Texas Chicken Honey Butter Biscuit named number one fast food site in the U.S. The award comes from the USA Today's 10 Best Reader's Choice Awards. 73 degrees now in Dayton. It is 5:54. I'm joined with Sierra Lawson.
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21: Will Taylor.
17: Hello.
21: And Parker Testa.
13: Hello.
21: Hello. All right, guys, pull out your phones.
17: Okay.
13: All right.
21: You can show them around the room. Share them with everyone.
17: Share with the class.
21: Share with the class. There is a new survey out by Talker Research that reveals 14% of people judge others by their phone's background. Other findings, 33% of Gen Zers have judged someone based on their phone's background. 17% of millennials have done the same. 19% of people say their background is a family member or their children. 11% of people choose nature or landscapes as their background. All right, so share with the class, what is the background on your phone? Parker?
13: I have the Indianapolis Motor Speedway, and it's been that for, I think, 7 or 8 years.
21: For some time, okay. Yes. All right, Sierra, what do you have?
3: I have a picture of, it's downtown Chicago when I went earlier this year. It's a picture at night, all the lights and everything.
21: Oh, that's nice.
3: Yeah.
21: All right, Will, what do you have?
2: Mine is a painting of, it's called Stanzik. It's by Jan Matelko.
21: Wow.
2: Yep.
21: That's very
2: cultural. I've always liked it.
21: Okay.
2: The way it looked. Yeah, the sad clown.
21: Good for you.
2: Thank you.
21: I just have some really pretty orchids on mine because
2: that's nice.
21: I kill everything. And actually, these were in our house when I bought them. When we bought the house, it was in the bathroom. And I thought that it was fake. So it started to die on me because I thought it was like plastic because they were so pretty. But then my husband brought them back to life and anyway, so they ended up being gorgeous. And so I took a picture because I knew eventually I would kill them again. And I did. But so that's my background. Oh. So if you saw these, would you judge each other? I mean, I feel like everybody's got really nice, normal backgrounds.
3: Yeah. I don't think I pay attention that much, you know, to judge other people's wallpapers.
21: Okay.
2: Yeah, I don't know if I even look. Well, yeah, don't be phone looking anyways.
21: Yeah, that is a little bit creepy.
2: I don't like that.
21: Yeah.
2: Don't be peering over my shoulder.
21: Yeah, mind your business.
2: Yeah.
21: Yeah, no, I agree. And actually, to the point where I bought one of those screens that it's dim,
2: so you
21: can't see it unless you're literally looking over my shoulder. You can't see what's on my screen.
3: Yeah, I have one
21: screen.
3: Of those too, the privacy
21: yes.
3: screens. Yeah.
21: It's fantastic. I feel like everybody should get one of those because it is creepy if you're in a meeting or something and people you're trying to email or text somebody and people are looking over your shoulder or looking at your screen. It's weird.
13: Get away.
21: Yeah. All right. Well, the moral of the story is stop looking at each other's phones. Mind your business. All right. We've got our top story coming up. Actually, kind of scary. A possible case of road rage leads to a death in Clark County. Details in 2 minutes. WHIO News Time 5:57.
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1: Here's a look at what's happening around the Miami Valley this week. The 53rd annual Mary Help of Christians Catholic Festival is going to be happening this weekend out in Fairborn. 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And the Ohio Balloon Challenge Festival, that's going on in Middletown. 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

0: This is the sound of Claire cooking dinner at home. And that's the sound of a fraud alert from Wells Fargo flagging a charge for a pricey restaurant in Paris. Considering Claire isn't in Paris right now, that seemed odd to the bank and to Claire. Two taps later, Claire says nope to the charge and Wells Fargo is on the case. However you make money work, Wells Fargo can work with that.
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4: Good morning. It's 6 o'clock on Thursday, July 16th. I'm Brittany Otto on Miami Valley's Morning News with the three big things that you need to know. Hot today. We'll have highs near 90 degrees. A former Eaton Middle School teacher accused of sexually abusing one of her former students is due in court today. And it is our top local story. A possible case of road rage leads to a man's death in Clark County.
5: Clark County Sheriff Chris Clark says the driver left the scene of a deadly shooting in Park Lane. That driver logged 15 miles before a Dayton Police Patrol sergeant pulled them over.
6: That's News Center 7's Amber Jenkins. Clark County officers analyzed the scene on Dayton Lakeview Road in Park Lane. They said they found a man dead in a ditch with a gunshot wound to the chest.
7: Clark County Sheriff Chris Clark said that the deceased man was driving and his wife was with him.
8: The male has been declared deceased at this time. We are treating this as a homicide. It's unknown at this time exactly what happened. We are suspecting this is a possible road rage incident.
6: The Clark County Sheriff's Office did confirm that the victim was from our area and that a suspect is in custody. We're still working to find out both of their names.
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9: Rain chances moving in. I'm Storm Center 7 meteorologist Brittley Ritz. We'll break down the timing and talk about how much rain you can expect through the weekend.
10: Traffic is moving well on all interstates across the Miami Valley for the morning drive. With traffic every 10 minutes, I'm Jake Magnotta, WHIO Triple Team Traffic.
4: 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I'm Brittany Otto.
6: I'm Will Taylor.
7: I'm Sierra Lawson.
6: A woman is recovering this morning after a shooting in Harrison Township.
11: The Montgomery County Sheriff's Office says several people were in a car and fired almost two dozen bullets at a second vehicle. The woman was in that vehicle, but she's going to be okay. We first reported this as breaking news yesterday on News Center 7 at 5. It happened at the intersection of Philadelphia Drive and Turner Road. Investigators say that several shooters were waiting until they had the chance to ambush that car.
12: I can't be any clearer than this was a targeted ambush attack. No doubt about it.
11: Deputies say that two to three shooters fired at least three times at the car. They are not in custody, but the sheriff's office said that they're checking home, businesses, and flock cameras to find them.
6: That's News Center 7's Nick Foley.
7: Prosecutors are asking a judge to try three teens as adults in a Dayton murder trial.
13: We're talking about Jameer Brown, Jamal Burrow, and Charles Smith. Prosecutors say they shot and killed Joshua Fuller while he was leaving a store in June. Police are still looking for a fourth teen, Lamar Smith. Assistant prosecuting attorney Kelly Mazday says this case should be in adult court.
14: This fatal shooting in broad daylight and in a busy market parking lot shocked the community. Main Mart is a popular place for local residents. Having such senseless and violent crime in the neighborhood is frightening.
13: While investigating this case, prosecutors said they connected two of the teens to a string of car thefts in our area.
7: And that's News Center 7's Gabrielle Enright.
6: We're covering Dayton. A man accused of shooting two people after a fight over a basketball game is pleading guilty.
15: Cops say there was a fight at Fairview Elementary when one juvenile involved in the fight left the park and came back with a man he called his father, Otis Moore Jr. Investigators say Moore threatened someone with a gun, then fired shots from his car, hitting one person and grazing another.
6: WHIO's Ron Otto reporting, Moore is due to be sentenced July 27th.
7: Near Central Ohio, a firefighter is facing charges accused of throwing rocks into a home, hurting a woman.
16: Randall Riffle Jr. was a firefighter with the Northern Union Fire Department. That's about an hour and a half northeast of Dayton. That's according to our news partners, WBNS. A deputy told them the woman was trying to keep Riffle out. When he broke the glass, the shards cut her. Riffle pleaded not guilty Tuesday.
7: And that's News Center 7

0: Letitia Perry reporting.
1: President Trump is pushing defense contractors to pick up the pace of production.
2: Renewed airstrikes against Iran the past several days is renewing concerns in some circles about U.S. stockpiles of critical weapons systems. President Trump told a conference of defense contractors and tech companies in Pennsylvania.
3: If you look at the Patriot missile, if you look at the Tomahawk, which is the offensive, if you look at all of the things that are better, we have to make them faster. That's the only thing.
2: An analysis in May forecasted defense contractors could need as much as 3 years to replenish stockpiles depleted in strikes against Iran.
1: Fox's Jared Halpern, WHIO News Time, 6:05.
4: Ozempic feet, apparently the drug's newest side effect. Ozempic users say fat loss is making veins and tendons more visible in their feet. Some patients report heel pain and a burning feeling in their feet. Doctors say rapid weight loss can leave skin loose and saggy, which can lead to blisters and even wounds. And fans celebrating the World Cup in a very unexpected place. We've got the details coming up in 2 minutes. WHIO News Time 6:05.
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4: Good morning. I'm Brittany Otto here on Miami Valley's morning news. Talker News says scientists and researchers recently discovered a new species of monkey in the Congo. It has orange lips, black and gray fur, a long tail, and may be endangered. The researchers found the monkey in a rainforest. Right now, it is 73 degrees in Dayton at 6:08.
1: That's 8 minutes after 6 o'clock.
10: I'm Sierra Lawson.
1: I'm Will Taylor. Iran has launched new strikes on American military sites across the Middle East as U.S. forces continue their own attacks.
11: Iranian authorities claim to have struck U.S.-linked targets across the region in Jordan, Kuwait, and Bahrain. The United States military has itself completed another six-hour wave of strikes. Explosions were heard across Iran, and air defenses were triggered in the capital, Tehran. Separately, the U.S. fired on and disabled an unladen oil tanker, which we're told was attempting to sail towards a blockaded Iranian port. Iran is warning it's prepared to spread the conflict. The country's joint military command has threatened to destroy all the infrastructure in the region.
1: That's Fox's Jonathan Savage.
10: To Butler County, officers in Fairfield Township are looking into a pedestrian crash late last night. This happening a bit before 11 in the area of Princeton and Gilmore Roads. They say a man crossing the road was not on a sidewalk when a Honda CRV hit him and is now fighting for his life in the hospital. The driver stayed at the scene. No word yet on any names or charges.
1: One of New York City's World Cup fan zones wasn't in the bar, but behind bars.
12: New York City's Riker Island Jail traded lockdown for kickoff, hosting a World Cup watch party for more than 100 inmates with good behavior records. Mayor Zoran Mamdani even stopped by before kickoff to talk soccer. Balloon towers and a giant projection screen transformed the jail gym into a fan zone as inmates cheered on England and Argentina.
13: Messi driving in, Messi crossing back!
12: That call on Fox, the party ended with Argentina beating England 2-1 to advance to the World Cup final against Spain.
1: That's Fox's Carmen Roberts.
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14: A new study shows promise for blood tests to detect and predict Alzheimer's.
15: Researchers say a blood test may predict if apparently healthy older adults are likely to develop Alzheimer's symptoms in the next 5 or 10 years. It could be used to determine who should try drugs being tested to delay or prevent the disease. The test is for a protein called p-tau217. It's currently used to help diagnose whether people experiencing cognitive problems have Alzheimer's or another disorder. The scientists behind the new study say symptom-free older adults with very high levels of p-tau217 had a 38% risk of developing cognitive impairment over 5 years, 78% in 10 years. They say it's too soon for healthy people to start asking for the test. For now, eat and sleep well and get lots of exercise.
0: And that's Fox's Chris Foster reporting. WHIO News Time 611.
4: 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We get your forecast from Storm Center 7 meteorologist Brittley Ritz.
16: Wildfire smoke this morning and throughout the afternoon, a high of 91, 71 tomorrow morning, 90 tomorrow afternoon, with scattered thunderstorms arriving late into the day and into the evening on Friday. Keeping that chance of rain around on Saturday, 88 degrees. We'll clear things out for a moment on Sunday with a high of 84 behind that front. 85 on Monday, a chance of a stray shower storm, but most of us remain dry.
4: The live Doppler 7 radar clear this morning, 72 in Springboro. It is 70 in Springfield, 73 degrees at Dayton Severe Weather Station.
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17: Haven't had any recent accidents, haven't had any problems at all on the interstates this morning. Traffic still moving well as a lot more of us are getting our Thursday morning drive started. With traffic every 10 minutes, I'm Jake Magnotta, WHIO Triple Team Traffic.
4: Now, Fox News says a new study from Spain reveals that learning multiple languages helps you look younger. Researchers studied bilingual people and found those who know 2 languages appear 6 years younger than those people who know just 1. Those who speak 3 languages look 7 years younger, while those who know 4 look 13 years younger. And London's transit system falls under attack. That story coming up in 2 minutes. WHI News Time 6:13.
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23: The cost of jet fuel is causing a nightmare for the people who run the nation's airlines, and then they can try to transfer that nightmare to you because a lot of flights are being canceled on relatively short notice, and you don't know it till you go to check in for your flight, and it's not there, right? So what I want you to do when you're taking a trip, particularly when you booked more than 6 weeks ahead of time, I want you a week out before your trip to make sure your flight is still there. If it's not, that gives you time to get rebooked on a flight that works for you. If you don't realize till 24 hours out, you could end up with no flight on the day you were intending or a really lousy flight, maybe with even as much as two flight connections. So you got to watch out for yourself because the airlines aren't.
22: 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This is Dayton's only weather, traffic, and news station. It's all the important information you need to know to start the day. Miami Valley's morning news continues on WHIO.
4: Good morning. It's 6:15. I'm Brittany Otto on Miami Valley's Morning News with the three big things that you need to know. A guilty plea from a man accused of shooting two people after a fight over a basketball game in Dayton. An air quality alert underway due to Canadian wildfire smoke. And it is our top local story. One person in custody. A man is dead after a possible case of road rage in Clark County.
1: Clark County deputies found a man dead along State Route 235 in Park Lane yesterday afternoon. Less than 3 hours later, Dayton police located the suspect's SUV.
24: The male has been declared deceased at this time. We are treating this as a homicide. It's unknown at this time exactly what happened. We are suspecting this is a possible road rage incident.
10: And that's Clark County Sheriff Chris Clark. We are still working to learn who died and the name of the suspect who was arrested.
1: A man is set to spend the next 2 years in federal prison after shooting a University of Dayton student in the leg.
25: A Montgomery County judge sentenced 20-year-old Dylan Heiner. He pleaded guilty to having a gun while under indictment for a felony. That shooting happened at a party last fall.
1: News Center 7's Nick Foley.
10: One local police department is warning of solicitors going door to door claiming to be with a fiber optic company.
26: Oakwood police say the solicitors are trying to encourage people to switch providers, and some say they are partnered with the city of Oakwood. The city says they are not linked to a fiber optic company, and they have not issued any current solicitor permits for those services.
10: That's WHIO's Ron Otto reporting. If someone comes to your door claiming to represent the city, you should call the safety department.
1: Prosecutors are asking a judge to try three teens as adults in a Dayton murder trial.
27: We're talking about Jameer Brown, Jamal Burrow, and Charles Smith. Prosecutors say they shot and killed Joshua Fuller while he was leaving a store in June. Police are still looking for a fourth teen, Lamar Smith. Assistant prosecuting attorney Kelly Masgate says this case should be in adult court.
28: This fatal shooting in broad daylight and in a busy market parking lot shocked the community. Main Mart is a popular place for local residents. Having such senseless and violent crime in the neighborhood is frightening.
27: While investigating this case, prosecutors said they connected two of the teens to a string of car thefts in our area.
1: News Center 7's Gabrielle Enright.
10: Two men are set to be sentenced for a cyber attack on London's transit system.
2: The London Underground, the famous tube, was affected for months after Operator Transport for London was hit by a cyber attack in 2024. Its impact delayed trains, stopped information boards from working, and exposed customer data. The total cost exceeded $50 million. Two teenagers were behind the hack. 18-year-old Owen Flowers and Talha Jubair, who's now 20, pleaded guilty last month. The pair also infiltrated and damaged computer systems belonging to two US healthcare organizations, SSM Health and Sutter Health.
10: And that's Fox's Jonathan Savage. WHIO News Time 619.
4: Time for us to get your five-day weather forecast from Storm Center 7 meteorologist Brittley Ritz.
16: Wildfire smoke this morning and throughout the afternoon, a high of 91. 71 tomorrow morning, 90 tomorrow afternoon, with scattered thunderstorms arriving late into the day and into the evening on Friday. Keeping that chance of rain around on Saturday, 88 degrees. We'll clear things out for a moment on Sunday with a high of 84 behind that front. 85 on Monday, a chance of a stray shower storm, but most of us remain dry.
4: The live Doppler 7 radar is clear this morning. It's 70 degrees in Tipp City, 73 in Vandalia, 73 degrees at Dayton Severe Weather Station.
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17: Haven't had any recent accidents, haven't had any problems at all on the interstates this morning. Traffic's still moving well as a lot more of us are getting our Thursday morning drive started. With traffic every 10 minutes, I'm Jake Magnata, WHIO Triple Team Traffic.
4: 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It's called Poppin' Ranch and contains Pop Rock-style candy. 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And a parasite outbreak causing severe diarrhea across the nation. We take a look at the CDC's reaction in our in-depth impact story in 3 minutes. WHIO News Time 621.
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23: I got a really important way for you to save money when you're seeking medical care. If you look at the latest reports on where costs are going up, up, and away, and where so much of your dollar goes for medical care, it's all based on either going to a hospital or, more important, a facility owned by a hospital. You need to know that if you go to, let's say, a doctor's office or an offsite place, and it turns out it's owned by the hospital system, your charges that you're gonna have to pay, even if you have insurance, are much, much higher than if you go to an independent practice. Do you know that having an MRI done at an offsite independent facility can cost as little as a tenth of what it is to go to a facility that's owned by a hospital. It's your money.
22: 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Welcome to Dayton's all-news morning show. Miami Valley's morning news continues on WHIO.
4: Good morning. I'm Brittany Otto here on Miami Valley's Morning News. Baked Magazine says Domino's Pizza is out with a new dessert called S'mores Lava Cakes. Three oven-baked graham cracker cakes, each filled with chocolate chips and a gooey marshmallow filling, will be available starting next Monday at participating locations. 73 degrees now in Dayton at 624.
1: That's 24 minutes after 6 o'clock.
10: I'm Sierra Lawson.
1: I'm Will Taylor. A call about a domestic dispute in Columbus ends with an officer shooting another officer. The police division says the officer was trying to shoot a dog when this happened Tuesday evening.
0: We don't know the circumstances as to why, if the dog was aggressive, charging them, charging at someone else. We're not sure.
1: The officer is expected to be okay. No one is facing any charges.
10: Here's the WHIO impact story, which means we go in depth on a major story every hour.
1: The CDC putting out a warning of a parasite outbreak that's causing severe diarrhea across the country and here in Ohio.
7: Cyclosporiasis has people talking everywhere, social media, the dinner table, and here at the Fairborn Farmers Market.
9: Mike Guys owns Noel Family Farm with his wife. They've been setting up shop here for years.
11: We don't want anybody getting sick, and we're eating this stuff too, so we don't want to get sick.
9: The Ohio Department of Health says there's been more than 300 cases across the state. Guy says he'll need to see more cases here in the Miami Valley before he's concerned.
11: And I'm not really worried about it that much now. If it was affecting 50% of the people in the area, I would start worrying about it.
7: According to the CDC, there's been 1,600 confirmed cases of cyclosporiasis across the country, but there's another 5,000 cases suspected.
1: That's News Center 7's Kylie Bridgman. The CDC recommends that you wash any fruits and vegetables that you buy this summer and scrub them under running water. WHIO News Time, 626.
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24: Good morning. It's 6:30. It's Thursday, July 16th. I'm Brittany Otto on Miami Valley's Morning News with the three big things that you need to know. Hot. We'll have highs near 90. A former Eaton Middle School teacher accused of sexually abusing one of her former students is due in court today. And it is our top local story. Clark County Police looking into a possible case of road rage after they found a man dead along State Route 235.
1: A three-hour multi-county hunt for an orange Jeep ended with crews towing it away from Salem Avenue in Dayton and police taking its driver into custody.
25: Clark County Sheriff Chris Clark says the driver left the scene of a deadly shooting in Park Lane. That driver logged 15 miles before a Dayton Police Patrol sergeant pulled them over.
10: And that's News Center 7's Amber Jenkins. Meanwhile, Clark County detectives investigated the scene on Dayton Lakeview Road in Park Lane.
25: They said at 3 p.m., they found a man dead in a ditch with a gunshot wound to his chest. Sheriff Clark said he was driving this dark-colored Jeep and his wife was with them.
26: The male has been declared deceased at this time. We are treating this as a homicide. It's unknown at this time exactly what happened. We are suspecting this is a possible road rage incident.
1: The sheriff's office did confirm that the victim was from our area, but did not give us his name. We're also working to learn the name of the person taken into custody.
10: Stay tuned here as we continue to update this story on your station for breaking news, 1290 and 95.7 WHIO.
16: Wildfire smoke causing poor air quality. I'm Storm Center 7 meteorologist Brittany Ritz. I'll let you know when we can clear that wildfire smoke and cool things down.
27: Right now, I'm not seeing any accidents or delays for the morning drive. With traffic every 10 minutes, I'm Jake Magnata, WHIO Triple Team Traffic.
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1: I'm Will Taylor.
10: I'm Sierra Lawson.
1: Now to Preble County. A former Eaton Middle School teacher accused of sexually abusing one of her former students is due in court today.
28: Deputies flew to Florida Monday to arrest Kristen Schammel near St. Petersburg. Investigators say she abused the student over 10 months in 2014. And the victim came to them with the allegations earlier this year.
1: WHIO's Ron Otto reporting Schammel is facing 10 counts of sexual battery.
10: And we're following new details on a shooting that hurt a woman in Harrison Township.
29: The Montgomery County Sheriff's Office said several people in a car fired almost two dozen bullets at a second vehicle. The woman was in that car, but will be okay. This happened at the intersection of Philadelphia Drive and Turner Road. Investigators say several shooters were waiting until they had a chance to ambush the car.
30: I can't be any clearer than this was a targeted ambush attack. No doubt about it.
29: Deputy said two to three shooters fired at least three guns at the car. They are not in custody, but the sheriff's office said they're checking home, business, and flock cameras to find them.
10: And that's News Center 7's Gabrielle Enright.
1: A local woman pleads to a lesser charge in her infant's injuries.
31: Karen Howell has pleaded guilty to attempted endangering children last week after her two-month-old was found to have a fractured collarbone and a forearm fracture after being taken to Children's Hospital. Montgomery County Prosecutor's Office said Howell was accused of causing the injuries. She now faces up to 18 months in prison when she's sentenced next month.
1: That's WHIO's Will Harris.
10: Prosecutors are asking a judge to try three teens as adults in a Dayton murder trial.
0: Jameer Brown, Jamal Burrow, and Charles Smith. Prosecutors say they shot and killed Joshua Fuller while he was leaving a store in June. Police are still looking for a fourth teen, Lamar Smith. The assistant prosecuting attorney, Kelly Madsey, says this case should be in adult court.
2: This fatal shooting in broad daylight and in a busy market parking lot shocked the community. Main Mart is a popular place for local residents. Having such senseless and violent crime in the neighborhood is frightening.
0: While investigating this case, prosecutors say that they connected two of the teens to a string of car thefts in our area.
10: And that's NewsCenter 7's Nick Foley.
1: A former advisor of the Federal Reserve Board of Governors facing jail time.
3: 64-year-old John Rogers sentenced to 38 months for making false statements to federal investigators about sharing restricted Fed information with China. According to court papers, Rogers had access to restricted non-public information about monetary policy. He developed a close relationship with a Chinese intelligence operative and conveyed Federal Reserve interest rate decisions in advance, which generated huge profits for China in its trading of U.S. Treasury securities.
1: That's Fox's Chris DeMeo reporting. WHIO News Time, 6:35.
24: Tucker News says a blind psychic Jack Russell Terrier predicted England would beat Argentina in yesterday's World Cup semifinal. The dog's owner, Jane O'Donnell, set two gravy bones on the floor with each team's name. Cyril picked the England bone. England had a 1-0 lead late in the game until Argentina scored two goals and won. This was the first World Cup game that Cyril had incorrectly predicted. And speaking of the World Cup, the final has been decided. We've got the details in 2 minutes. WHIO News Time, 6:36.
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19: 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Depend on it.
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24: Good morning. Thanks for joining us here on Miami Valley's Morning News. I'm Brittany Otto. Post Malone's been added to the list of performers for this Sunday's World Cup final in East Rutherford, New Jersey. Posty will perform as the closing act. 73 degrees now in Dayton at 6:38.
1: That's 22 minutes before 7 o'clock.
10: I'm Sierra Lawson.
1: I'm Will Taylor. The hot extreme heat is not the only thing we have to worry about now.
16: An air quality alert in effect for the majority of the Miami Valley today. We have poor air quality simply because of the wildfire smoke that's coming down from Canada. Our winds have changed direction, so that smoke gets pushed down toward us. And those of us north of I-70 may actually be able to smell that smoke as it gets closer to the surface. Those winds can mix that smoke down. Now, when we get south of 70, I'm not saying you can't smell it, but it just becomes less of a probability because the winds aren't as strong. Nonetheless, if you have asthma, COPD, the best thing you can do is stay inside. It's hot anyway. For the next 2 days, we have the possibility of hitting 90.
1: That's Storm Center 7 meteorologist Brittley Ritz. She'll have more on a full five-day forecast coming up in just moments.
10: There are now only two games left in the FIFA World Cup.
6: The FIFA World Cup final is set as Argentina will face Spain on Sunday at 3 p.m. Eastern in East Rutherford, New Jersey. Argentina is the defending World Cup champions. The Argentines beat England on Wednesday 2-1 in the semifinal, scoring two goals in 7 minutes to complete the comeback. And Spain defeated France 2-0 on Tuesday. The Spaniards will compete in their second final. The last one they made was in 2010 when they won it all. The losers of the semifinals, England and France, will also compete in a third-place contest. That's taking place on Saturday in Miami at 5 p.m. Eastern.
10: And that's Fox's Tony Genualdo.
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1: Archaeologists making another big discovery in Egypt.
9: This time, it's a tomb found in Luxor with preserved interior frescoes dating back about 3,200 years, possibly the time of Egypt's greatest ever ruler, King Ramesses II. They believe it belonged to a man named Passer. The frescoes inside the tomb depict its inhabitant worshiping different Egyptian gods and seated with his wife at an offering table. Archaeologists say the courtyard and staircase are all intact and that it's located in an area in the Theban necropolis where Egypt's elite were laid to rest. A team of Dutch and Egyptian archaeologists says the dig is ongoing and they're hoping to learn more about Passer and his family.
1: That's Fox's Sue Guzman, WHIO News Time, 641.
24: We're going to get your five-day weather forecast on this Thursday morning, sponsored by Dayton Physicians Network, offering low-dose radiation therapy for chronic joint pain. We get that forecast from Storm Center 7, meteorologist Brittley Ritz.
16: Wildfire smoke this morning and throughout the afternoon, a high of 91, 71 tomorrow morning, 90 tomorrow afternoon, with scattered thunderstorms arriving late into the day and into the evening on Friday. Keeping that chance of rain around on Saturday, 88 degrees. We'll clear things out for a moment on Sunday with a high of 84 behind that front. 85 on Monday, a chance of a stray shower storm, but most of us remain dry.
24: The live Doppler 7 radar clear this morning. 71 in Troy, 70 in Springfield, 73 degrees at Dayton Severe Weather Station.
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27: We've kept things very calm this morning. We haven't had any accidents blocking any lanes of I-75 through Dayton, I-70 through Huber Heights or 675 in Beaver Creek. These are just a few spots that we are okay right now. There are no problems to slow you down for your Thursday morning. With traffic every 10 minutes, I'm Jake Magnata, WHIO Triple Team Traffic.
24: The New York Post says male World Cup soccer players have been wearing GPS vests that look like sports bras. The vest tracks speed, distance, and effort. The crop top design keeps the GPS pod steady between the shoulder blades. Coaches use the data to plan training and help prevent injuries. And things heating back up in the Middle East. We get Brian Kilmeade's thoughts in 2 minutes. 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
24: Good morning. It is 6:45. I'm Brittany Otto on Miami Valley's Morning News with the 3 big things that you need to know. A guilty plea from a man accused of shooting 2 people after a fight over a basketball game in Dayton. An air quality alert is underway due to Canadian wildfire smoke. In our top local story, 1 person is in custody. A man is dead after a possible case of road rage in Clark County. And we'll have much more on that coming up in our news at 7 o'clock. But earlier this morning, we had the chance to catch up with Brian Kilmeade, get his take on what's happening right now in the Middle East. We have now marked the 5th straight day of U.S.-launched attacks against Iran. Brian, this comes after many months of negotiations and no peace deal between the 2 nations. Where do you see things going from here?
20: Well, I think that for the first time ever, you have a president actually hitting our enemy of 47 years. I mean, literally, there hasn't been one. There's different things, accusations back and forth. I think President Reagan blew up an oil well, and that sent a message. But this president took out Soleimani in 2025, blew up 3 of their nuclear sites, not all of them. And as they start to rebuild and start to foment unrest through Hamas and Hezbollah again, he has said that's it. I mean, he basically told them stop rebuilding. They didn't, so it starts and people go back and forth. So every day that he is hitting them, he's degrading their military arsenal. And he expanded his array of places to go. Also, things like the tracks, or allowing supplies that come in from Russia and from China. And now he is trying to reopen the strait himself, and he's thinking about next moves. And one might be Kerguelen, long thought about, never executed. And if we just get control of the strait, that will control the price of oil, and the slow suffocation of that government will truly begin, although it's happening now. And I think it goes back to the MOU, which was a terrible document we never should have signed on to. And rule number 5 says, basically, that we'll do the best we can to keep the strait open, and we'll work with Oman about controlling the strait with basically fees. So it says it in writing. So instead of just saying this rogue regime makes up their rules, it actually says it. You could look at that gray area and say, well, I could see anybody could interpret that. That's why people, experts in the area, say, why did the vice president, Steve Witkoff, and whoever else was there sign off on this? It was as if Iran wrote it. And now they're using it to say it's us that are breaking our word. Now, never should have been signed on. We would never allow the strait to be governed by them. We've said it. But when you look at the writing, it leaves it up to interpretation. And to see the vice president go on Joe Rogan and basically say there's war hawks on the right that just want and Israel that just want to have war with Iran forever is nuts. It's insane. You know, when he should really be on Capitol Hill, not on Joe Rogan's podcast selling his book.
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16: Wildfire smoke this morning and throughout the afternoon, a high of 91, 71 tomorrow morning, 90 tomorrow afternoon, with scattered thunderstorms arriving late into the day and into the evening on Friday. Keeping that chance of rain around on Saturday, 88 degrees. We'll clear things out for a moment on Sunday with a high of 84 behind that front. 85 on Monday, a chance of a stray shower storm, but most of us remain dry.
24: The live Doppler 7 radar is clear this morning. It is 71 in Piqua, 73 in Fairborn, 73 degrees at Dayton Severe Weather Station.
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2: Still looking good out there this Thursday morning. We don't have traffic stopped. 10 minutes. I'm Jake Magnotta, WHIO Triple Team Traffic.
24: Well, Ozempic feet, the drug's newest side effect. Ozempic users say fat loss is making veins and tendons more leave skin loose and saggy, which can lead to both blisters and possibly wounds. And coming up on Miami Valley's Morning News, we're going to talk AI and what it could help you identify in people. That's in 3 minutes. WHIO News Time 651.
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24: Good morning. Thanks for joining us here on Miami Valley's Morning News. I'm Brittany Otto. Well, Spam recently launched their very first hot dog at the National Restaurant Association show. One person who tasted the hot dog at the show said it tastes like the savory, salty, and slightly sweet flavor of Spam Classic. 73 degrees now in Dayton. It is 6:54. I'm joined this morning by Sierra Lawson. And Will Taylor.
1: Hello, good morning.
24: And Parker Testa.
8: Good morning.
24: Good morning. All right, so I read somewhere today where there's a new study out published in the Journal of Research in Personality. It reveals that certain personality traits are detectable by reading a person's social media posts. Researchers from Germany ran several different artificial intelligence models against a selection of Facebook posts. The models were able to accurately identify where users fell on the dark triad scale of malevolent personality traits, including narcissism, Machiavellianism, and psychopathy. The findings pose several ethical questions, such as whether employers will one day be able to screen job applicants' personality profiles via social media. Now, you guys are very savvy in the world of social media. Do you often look at people's posts and think you can tell a lot about them?
1: Yes. Yes. Well, I don't know, because you see everyone that you know. Me personally, I know everyone that I follow. I don't really follow like random people.
24: Yeah.
1: But yeah, you can gauge how someone feels about themselves for sure, based off what they post. Yes.
24: All right. So, do you think that it would be creepy if employers started like looking at your social media posts and deciding whether or not they were going to hire you based off of them?
8: No, because I feel like that's pretty normal nowadays.
24: Yeah, I feel like it is too.
1: Yeah.
24: Probably. But I don't know. Like, do you have your account set up where anybody could just go in and look at it?
1: My accounts are all private, and I don't post anything anyways, so I have zero posts.
24: So you have no concern about
1: this?
24: Yeah,
1: I don't care. I don't care, yeah.
24: Yeah. Sierra, how about you?
10: No, well, I recently privated my account, so.
24: Okay.
10: Yeah, so no one can just go and see, but I feel like it's a good rule of thumb. You know, social media is mostly fake anyway, so I try not to not to look too far into it, what people post, because I know it's just, you know, it's all a pose or something like that, you know?
24: Right.
8: Yeah, I'm not too concerned with what people see on my stuff. I don't think I have. All my accounts that I have are private, but if somebody wants to go on there and think what they think, go ahead.
24: Yeah. Well, and I think that a good rule of thumb is just remember that the internet lives forever. Like, if you've posted it or put it out there, it's out there.
8: Yeah.
24: Even if you go back and delete it, it's somebody screenshotted it or, you know, something. So it's going to live forever. So just be smart about what you're posting and then you should be okay.
1: Yeah.
24: Yeah. All right. So moving on, we've got our top story coming up. A scary situation in Clark County, possible road rage leading to a man's death. We've got the details in 2 minutes. WHIO News time is 6:58.
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1: That's News Center 7's Amber Jenkins. Clark County officers analyzed the scene on Dayton Lakeview Road in Park Lane. They said they found a man dead in a ditch with a gunshot wound to the chest.
2: Clark County Sheriff Chris Clark said that the deceased man was driving and his wife was with him.
3: The male has been declared deceased at this time. We are treating this as a homicide. It's unknown at this time exactly what happened. We are suspecting this is a possible road rage incident.
1: The Clark County Sheriff's Office did confirm that the victim was from our area and that a suspect is in custody. We're working to find out both of their names.
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4: Rain chances moving in. I'm Storm Center 7 meteorologist Brittley Ritz. We'll break down the timing and talk about how much rain you can expect through the weekend.
5: We're not needing any extra time taking the interstates this morning. Traffic is moving well. With traffic every 10 minutes, I'm Jake Magnata, WHIO Triple Team Traffic.
6: 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I'm Brittany Otto.
1: I'm Will Taylor.
2: I'm Sierra Lawson.
1: A man is set to spend the next 2 years in federal prison after shooting a University of Dayton student in the leg.
7: A Montgomery County judge sentenced 20-year-old Dylan Heiner. He pleaded guilty to having a gun while under indictment for a felony. That shooting happened at a party last fall.
1: News Center 7's Nick Foley.
2: One local police department is warning of solicitors going door-to-door claiming to be with a fiber optic company.
8: Oakwood police say the solicitors are trying to encourage people to switch providers, and some say they are partnered with the city of Oakwood. The city says they are not linked to a fiber optic company, and they have not issued any current solicitor permits for those services.
2: And that's WHIO's Ron Otto reporting. If someone comes to your door claiming to represent the city, you should call the safety department.
1: Prosecutors are asking a judge to try three teens as adults in a Dayton murder trial.
9: We're talking about Jameer Brown, Jamal Burrow, and Charles Smith. Prosecutors say they shot and killed Joshua Fuller while he was leaving a store in June. Police are still looking for a fourth teen, Lamar Smith. Assistant prosecuting attorney Kelly Masdate says this case should be in adult court.
10: This fatal shooting in broad daylight and in a busy market parking lot shocked the community. Main Mart is a popular place for local residents. Having such senseless and violent crime in the neighborhood is frightening.
9: While investigating this case, prosecutors said they connected two of the teens to a string of car thefts in our area.
1: That's News Center 7's Gabrielle Enright.
2: Two men are set to be sentenced for a cyber attack on London's transit system.
11: The London Underground, the famous tube, was affected for months after Operator Transport for London was hit by a cyber attack in 2024. Its impact delayed trains, stopped information boards from working, and exposed customer data. The total cost exceeded $50 million. Two teenagers were behind the hack. 18-year-old Owen Flowers and Talha Jubair, who's now 20, pleaded guilty last month. The pair also infiltrated and damaged computer systems belonging to two U.S. healthcare organizations, SSM Health and Sutter Health.
2: And that's Fox's Jonathan Savage.
1: President Trump is pushing defense contractors to pick up the pace of production.
12: Renewed airstrikes against Iran the past several days is renewing concerns in some circles about U.S. stockpiles of critical weapons systems. President Trump told a conference of defense contractors and tech companies in Pennsylvania.
13: If you look at the Patriot missile, if you look at the Tomahawk, which is the offensive, if you look at all of the things that are better, we have to make them faster. That's the only thing.
12: An analysis in May forecasted defense contractors could need as much as 3 years to replenish stockpiles depleted in strikes against Iran.
1: That's Fox's Jared Halpern, WHIO News Time, 7:05.

0: Rick Floyd coming to the Rose Music Center in Huber Heights. Going to be there Friday, July 24th. We've got a pair of tickets to give away right now to caller number 3 at 937-957-1290. And President Trump set to address the nation tonight. We've got a preview coming up for you in 2 minutes. WHIO News Time is 7:05.
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0: 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Miami Valley's morning news continues on WHIO.
1: Good morning. Thanks for joining us here on Miami Valley's Morning News. I'm Brittany Otto. Congratulations to Joy in Springfield. Joy's won a pair of tickets to see Britt Floyd at the Rose Music Center Friday, July 24th. You'll have another chance to win tickets tomorrow morning. 73 degrees now in Dayton. It's 7:08.
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3: I'm Sierra Lawson.
2: I'm Will Taylor. President Trump's address to the nation tonight is expected to focus on securing national elections.
4: President Trump said this week his remarks will center on election integrity, as well as other matters, following a January election office raid in Georgia and months before the midterm elections. President Trump said what he'll say is important.
5: It doesn't get bigger, because without free and fair elections, you don't have a country. We'll be discussing other things too, but it's going to be a very big announcement.
4: The president held back on specifics of the announcement he referred to. The Save America Act that calls for proof of citizenship and photo ID to vote has been a priority of the president's second term.
2: That's Fox's Grinnell Scott.
3: The FDA is facing a lawsuit over its policy on e-cigarettes. Several public health groups worry that the agency may allow multiple new flavors on the market without going through the required review process, and that these products may go on sale within the next few months. The FDA says they will not comment on this issue.
2: A call about a domestic dispute in Columbus ends with an officer shooting another officer. The police division says the police officer was trying to shoot a dog when this happened on Tuesday evening.
6: We don't know the circumstances as to why, if the dog was aggressive, charging them, charging at someone else. We're not sure.
2: The officer is expected to be okay. No one is facing any charges.
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3: A true crime documentary premieres tonight, revisiting one of the most scrutinized criminal cases in American history.
7: A&E's two-part documentary, Scott Peterson, The New Evidence, will air tonight at 9 p.m. Eastern, with a second part set for Friday at 8 p.m. More than 20 years after the tragic deaths of Lacey and Connor Peterson, multiple petitions filed by Scott Peterson's defense team have introduced additional points of new evidence.
8: We're supposed to believe that he murdered his wife. He moved her body three times.
9: I mean, it makes no sense to

0: Even the jurors are no longer convinced beyond a reasonable doubt.
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3: And we're going to get your five-day weather forecast ahead of the weekend on this Thursday morning. 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We get that forecast from Storm Center 7 meteorologist Brittley Ritz.
4: Wildfire smoke this morning and throughout the afternoon, a high of 91, 71 tomorrow morning, 90 tomorrow afternoon, with scattered thunderstorms arriving late into the day and into the evening on Friday. Keeping that chance of rain around on Saturday, 88 degrees. We'll clear things out for a moment on Sunday with a high of 84 behind that front. 85 on Monday, a chance of a stray shower storm, but most of us remain dry.
3: The live Doppler 7 radar is clear this morning. It is 70 degrees in Springfield, 72 in Xenia, 73 degrees at Dayton Severe Weather Station.
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6: Brittany, still haven't seen anything serious on the interstates this morning. So right now, traffic's moving well. A lot of us getting our drive started recently. If you're in Miamisburg, I was just hearing some scanner traffic about a crash. Sounds like some wires may be down as well. Still working to get more information. This is Heineke Road and Rosina Drive. With traffic every 10 minutes, I'm Jake Magnotta, WHIO Triple Team Traffic.
3: Now, Fox News says a new study from Spain reveals that learning multiple languages helps you look younger. Researchers studied bilingual people and found those who know two languages appear 6 years younger than those people who know only one. Those who speak three languages look 7 years younger, while those who know four look 13 years younger. And the World Cup final has been decided. We've got the details coming up for you in 2 minutes. WHIO News Time is 7:13.
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8: Here's a look at what's happening around the Miami Valley this week. The 53rd annual Mary Help of Christians Catholic Festival is going to be happening this weekend out in Fairborn. 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The 174th Montgomery County Fair is going to be happening this week over on Infirmary Road. 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And the Ohio Balloon Challenge Festival, that's going on in Middletown. 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

0: 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It's all the important information you need to know to start the day. Miami Valley's morning news continues on WHIO.
1: Good morning. It is 7:15. I'm Brittany Otto on Miami Valley's morning news with the three big things that you need to know. A guilty plea from a man accused of shooting two people after a fight over a basketball game in Dayton. An air quality alert underway due to Canadian wildfire smoke. And it is our top local story this morning. One person in custody, a man is dead after a possible case of road rage in Clark County.
2: Clark County deputies found a man dead along State Route 235 in Park Lane yesterday afternoon. Less than 3 hours later, Dayton police located the suspect's SUV.
3: The male has been declared deceased at this time. We are treating this as a homicide. It's unknown at this time exactly what happened. We are suspecting this is a possible road rage incident.
4: And that's Clark County Sheriff Chris Clark. We are still working to learn who died and the name of the suspect who was arrested.
2: To Preble County, a former Eaton Middle School teacher accused of sexually abusing one of her former students is due in court today.
5: Deputies flew to Florida Monday to arrest Kristen Schammel near St. Petersburg. Investigators say she abused the student over 10 months in 2014, and the victim came to them with the allegations earlier this year.
2: That's WHIO's Ron Otto reporting. Schammel is facing 10 counts of sexual battery.
4: We're following new details on a shooting that hurt a woman in Harrison Township.
6: The Montgomery County Sheriff's Office said several people in a car fired almost two dozen bullets at a second vehicle. The woman was in that car, but will be okay. This happened at the intersection of Philadelphia Drive and Turner Road. Investigators say several shooters were waiting until they had a chance to ambush the car.
7: I can't be any clearer than this was a targeted ambush attack. No doubt about it.
6: Deputy said two to three shooters fired at least three guns at the car. They are not in custody, but the sheriff's office said they're checking home, business, and flock cameras to find them.
4: And that's News Center 7's Gabrielle Enright.
2: There are now only two games left in the FIFA World Cup.
8: The FIFA World Cup final is set as Argentina will face Spain on Sunday at 3 p.m. Eastern in East Rutherford, New Jersey. Argentina is the defending World Cup champions. The Argentines beat England on Wednesday 2-1 in the semifinal, scoring two goals in 7 minutes to complete the comeback. And Spain defeated France 2-0 on Tuesday. The Spaniards will compete in their second final. The last one they made was in 2010 when they won it all. The losers of the semifinals, England and France, will also compete in a third place contest. That's taking place on Saturday in Miami at 5 p.m. Eastern.
2: That's Fox's Tony Genualdo.
4: Archaeologists making yet another big discovery in Egypt.
9: This time it's a tomb found in Luxor with preserved interior frescoes dating back about 3,200 years, possibly the time of Egypt's greatest ever ruler, King Ramesses II. They believe it belonged to a man named Passer. The frescoes inside the tomb depict its inhabitant worshiping different Egyptian gods and seated with his wife at an offering table. Archaeologists say the courtyard and staircase are all intact and that it's located in an area in the Theban necropolis where Egypt's elite were laid to rest. A team of Dutch and Egyptian archaeologists says the dig is ongoing and they're hoping to learn more about Passer and his family.
4: And that's Fox's Sue Guzman. WHIO News Time 7:19.
1: And we're going to get your five-day weather forecast from Storm Center 7, meteorologist Brittany Ritz.
10: Wildfire smoke this morning and throughout the afternoon, a high of 91, 71 tomorrow morning, 90 tomorrow afternoon, with scattered thunderstorms arriving late into the day and into the evening on Friday. Keeping that chance of rain around on Saturday, 88 degrees. We'll clear things out for a moment on Sunday with a high of 84 behind that front. 85 on Monday, a chance of a stray shower storm, but most of us remain dry.
1: The live Doppler 7 radar is clear. It's 70 in Troy, 73 in Springboro, 73 degrees at Dayton's Severe Weather Station.
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12: Brittany, so no slow spots, moving well on the interstates this morning. Didn't see anything over the last 10 minutes. No accidents affecting the interstates, thankfully. Did have a crash around 7. This is in Miamisburg. Police are here. It's not too far from the middle school. This is the intersection of Heineke Road and Rosina Drive. With traffic every 10 minutes, I'm Jake Magnotta, WHIO Triple Team Traffic.
1: 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And a parasite outbreak causing severe diarrhea across the nation. We take a look at the CDC's reaction in our in-depth impact story. That's in 3 minutes. WHI News Time 721.
13: 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Your phone? 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
19: How do you get information about your health? 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You're watching things on YouTube. And you're getting advice from people who may sound very convincing, but may not even be any kind of medical professional. In fact, one of the problems with advice available online is what are known as AI deepfakes, where you think you're getting advice from an actual medical doctor, but it's all AI. So before you go ahead and take advice from something you see online, you need to validate, you need to look elsewhere and know that the person you may need to see is an actual real in-person medical doctor instead of following advice you see online.
13: 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Miami Valley's morning news continues on WHIO.
1: Good morning. Thanks for joining us this morning. I'm Brittany Otto on Miami Valley's Morning News. Church's Texas Chicken Honey Butter Biscuit has been named the number one fast food side in the U.S. The award comes from the USA Today's 10 Best Reader's Choice Awards. 73 degrees now in Dayton. It's 724.
2: 24 minutes after 7 o'clock.
4: I'm Sierra Lawson.
2: I'm Will Taylor. A local woman pleads to a lesser charge in her infant's injuries.
20: Karen Howell has pleaded guilty to attempted endangering children last week after her two-month-old was found to have a fractured collarbone and a forearm fracture after being taken to Children's Hospital. Montgomery County Prosecutor's Office said Howell was accused of causing the injuries. She now faces up to 18 months in prison when she's sentenced next month.
2: WHIO's Will Harris.
4: Here's the WHIO impact story, which means we go in depth on a major story every hour.
2: The CDC is putting out a warning of a parasite outbreak that's causing severe diarrhea across the country and here in Ohio.
21: Cyclosporiasis has people talking everywhere, social media, the dinner table, and here at the Fairborn Farmers Market.
22: Mike Guys owns Noel Family Farm with his wife. They've been setting up shop here for years.
23: We don't want anybody getting sick, and we're eating this stuff too, so we don't want to get sick.
22: The Ohio Department of Health says there's been more than 300 cases across the state. Guy says he'll need to see more cases here in the Miami Valley before he's concerned.
0: And I'm not really worried about it that much. Now, if it was affecting 50% of the people in the area, I would start worrying about it.
22: According to the CDC, there's been 1,600 confirmed cases of cyclosporiasis across the country, but there's another 5,000 cases suspected.
2: That's News Center 7's Kylie Bridgman. The CDC recommends that you wash any fruits and vegetables that you buy this summer and scrub them under running water. WHIO News Time, 726.
1: Well, it's Thursday. 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
3: The 174th Montgomery County Fair is going to be happening this week over on Infirmary Road in Dayton. 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The Ohio Challenge Balloon Festival, that's going on this weekend in Middletown with hot air balloon competition, live music, carnival, car show, skydiving, balloon glow, and fireworks. Friday 5 to 10:30 and Saturday 4 to 10:30. Noah Witherspoon's going to be playing a free live concert. That's going to be at the Whisper Speakeasy on Saturday night in West Carrollton. This is a 25 and up club, so IDs will be required. And you got to have a password to get through the door. 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That show's going to start at 8 o'clock. And the Logan County Fair continues this weekend over at the Logan County Fairgrounds in Bell Fountain. Carnival rides, fair food, games, animals, bull riding, tractor pulls, and all kinds of fun. That fair is going to run through July 18th. Getting you out into the Miami Valley, I'm Chris Hartley, 1290 and 95.7 WHIO, Dayton's News and Talk.
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1: Good morning. It is 7:30 on Thursday, July 16th. I'm Brittany Otto on Miami Valley's Morning News with the three big things that you need to know. Hot today, highs near 90 degrees. A former Eaton Middle School teacher accused of sexually abusing one of her former students is due in court today. And it is our top local story. Clark County Police looking into a possible case of road rage after they found a man dead along State Route 235.
2: A three-hour multi-county hunt for an orange Jeep ended with crews towing it away from Salem Avenue in Dayton and police taking its driver into custody.
6: Clark County Sheriff Chris Clark says the driver left the scene of a deadly shooting in Park Lane. That driver logged 15 miles before a Dayton Police Patrol sergeant pulled them over.
4: And that's News Center 7's Amber Jenkins. Meanwhile, Clark County detectives investigated the scene on Dayton Lakeview Road in Park Lane.
6: They said at 3 p.m., they found a man dead in a ditch with a gunshot wound to his chest. Sheriff Clark said he was driving this dark-colored Jeep and his wife was with them.
7: The male has been declared deceased at this time. We are treating this as a homicide. It's unknown at this time exactly what happened. We are suspecting this is a possible road rage incident.
2: The sheriff's office did confirm that the victim was from our area, but did not give us his name. We're also working to learn the name of the person taken into custody.
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8: Wildfire smoke causing poor air quality. I'm Storm Center 7 meteorologist Brittany Ritz. I'll let you know when we can clear that wildfire smoke and cool things down.
9: We have had no highway issues this morning, and right now traffic is moving well. There are no accidents. With traffic every 10 minutes, I'm Jake Magnano, WHIO Triple Team Traffic.
1: 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I'm Brittany Otto.
2: I'm Will Taylor.
4: I'm Sierra Lawson.
2: A woman is recovering this morning after a shooting in Harrison Township.
10: The Montgomery County Sheriff's Office says several people were in a car and fired almost two dozen bullets at a second vehicle. The woman was in that vehicle, but she's going to be okay. We first reported this as breaking news yesterday on News Center 7 at 5. It happened at the intersection of Philadelphia Drive and Turner Road. Investigators say that several shooters were waiting until they had the chance to ambush that car.
11: I can't be any clearer than this was a targeted ambush attack. No doubt about it.
10: Deputies say that two to three shooters fired at least three times at the car. They are not in custody, but the sheriff's office said that they're checking home, businesses, and flock cameras to find them.
2: That's News Center 7's Nick Foley.
4: Prosecutors are asking a judge to try three teens as adults in a Dayton murder trial.
12: We're talking about Jameer Brown, Jamal Burrow, and Charles Smith. Prosecutors say they shot and killed Joshua Fuller while he was leaving a store in June. Police are still looking for a fourth teen, Lamar Smith. Assistant Prosecuting Attorney Kelly Masday says this case should be in adult court.
14: This fatal shooting in broad daylight and in a busy market parking lot shocked the community. Main Mart is a popular place for local residents. Having such senseless and violent crime in the neighborhood is frightening.
12: While investigating this case, prosecutors said they connected two of the teens to a string of car thefts in our area.
4: And that's News Center 7's Gabrielle Enright.
2: Near Central Ohio, a firefighter facing charges accused of throwing rocks into a home, hurting a woman.
15: Randall Riffle Jr. was a firefighter with the Northern Union Fire Department. That's about an hour and a half northeast of Dayton. That's according to our news partners, WBNS. A deputy told them the woman was trying to keep Riffle out. When he broke the glass, the shards cut her. Riffle pleaded not guilty Tuesday.
2: That's News Center 7's Letitia Perry.
4: Covering Dayton, a man accused of shooting two people after a fight over a basketball game is pleading guilty.
2: Cops say there was a fight at Fairview Elementary when one juvenile involved in the fight left the park and came back with a man he called his father, Otis Moore Jr. Investigators say Moore threatened someone with a gun, then fired shots from his car, hitting one person and grazing another.
4: And that's WHIO's Ron Otto reporting. Moore is said to be sentenced July 27th. WHIO News Time, 7:35.
1: Talker News says a blind psychic Jack Russell Terrier predicted England would beat Argentina in yesterday's World Cup semifinal. The dog's owner, Jane O'Donnell, set two gravy bones on the floor with each team's name. Cyril picked the England bone. England had a 1-0 lead late in the game until Argentina scored 2 goals and 1. This was the first World Cup game that Cyril had incorrectly predicted. And there may be a breakthrough in Alzheimer's research. We've got the details coming up in 2 minutes. WHIO News Time, 7:35.
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0: 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Miami Valley's morning news continues on WHIO.
1: Good morning, I'm Brittany Otto here on Miami Valley's Morning News. Post Malone's been added to the list of performers for this Sunday's World Cup final in East Rutherford, New Jersey. Posty's going to perform as the closing act. 73 degrees now in Dayton at 7:38.
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4: I'm Sierra Lawson.
2: I'm Will Taylor. Iran has launched new attacks on American military sites across the Middle East as U.S. forces continue their own attacks.
20: Iranian authorities claim to have struck U.S.-linked targets across the region in Jordan, Kuwait, and Bahrain. The United States military has itself completed another six-hour wave of strikes. Explosions were heard across Iran and air defenses were triggered in the capital, Tehran. Separately, the U.S. fired on and disabled an unladen oil tanker, which we're told was attempting to sail towards a blockaded Iranian port. Iran is warning it's prepared to spread the conflict. The country's joint military command has threatened to destroy all the infrastructure in the region.
2: That's Fox's Jonathan Savage.
4: To Butler County, officers in Fairfield Township are looking into a pedestrian crash late last night. This happening a bit before 11 in the area of Princeton and Gilmore Roads. They say a man crossing the road was not on a sidewalk when a Honda CRV hit him and is now fighting for his life in a hospital. The driver stayed at the scene. No word yet on any names or charges.
2: One of New York City's World Cup fan zones wasn't in the bar, but behind bars.
18: New York City's Riker Island Jail traded lockdown for kickoff, hosting a World Cup watch party for more than 100 inmates with good behavior records. Mayor Zoran Mamdani even stopped by before kickoff to talk soccer. Balloon towers and a giant projection screen transformed the jail gym into a fan zone as inmates cheered on England and Argentina.
21: Messi driving in, Messi crossing back!
18: That call on Fox, the party ended with Argentina beating England 2-1 to advance to the World Cup final against Spain.
2: That's Fox's Carmen Roberts.
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4: A new study shows promise for blood tests to detect and predict Alzheimer's.
22: Researchers say a blood test may predict if apparently healthy older adults are likely to develop Alzheimer's symptoms in the next 5 or 10 years. It could be used to determine who should try drugs being tested to delay or prevent the disease. The test is for a protein called p-tau217. It's currently used to help diagnose whether people experiencing cognitive problems have Alzheimer's or another disorder. The scientists behind the new study say symptom-free older adults with very high levels of p-tau217 had a 38% risk of developing cognitive impairment over 5 years, 78% in 10 years. They say it's too soon for healthy people to start asking for the test. For now, eat and sleep well and get lots of exercise.
4: And that's Fox's Chris Foster reporting. WHIO News Time, 741.
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24: Wildfire smoke this morning and throughout the afternoon, a high of 91, 71 tomorrow morning, 90 tomorrow afternoon, with scattered thunderstorms arriving late into the day and into the evening on Friday. Keeping that chance of rain around on Saturday, 88 degrees. We'll clear things out for a moment on Sunday with a high of 84 behind that front. 85 on Monday, a chance of a stray shower storm, but most of us remain dry.
23: The live Doppler 7 radar is clear. It is 70 in Huber Heights, 72 in Tip City, 73 degrees at Dayton Severe Weather Station.
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23: Here's Jake Magnotta.
9: Brittany, still not seeing much of anything on the interstates. We have traffic moving well, no slow areas. A couple accidents. We do have one I was recently hearing about in Dark County. Does look like this is south of the Versailles area. Heard medics responding. State Route 185 at Zerber Road. And it looks like we still have this crash in Miamisburg at Heineke Road and Rosina Drive. With traffic every 10 minutes, I'm Jake Magnotta, WHIO Triple Team Traffic.
23: The New York Post says male World Cup soccer players have been wearing GPS vests that look like sports bras. The vest tracks speed, distance, and effort. The crop top design keeps the GPS pod steady between the shoulder blades. Coaches use the data to plan training and to help prevent injuries. And London's transit system falls under attack. That story in 2 minutes. WHIO News Time is 7:43.
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0: 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It's all the important information you need to know to start the day. 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
1: Good morning, it's 7:45. I'm Brittany Otto on Miami Valley's Morning News with the three big things that you need to know. A guilty plea from a man accused of shooting two people after a fight over a basketball game in Dayton. An air quality alert underway due to Canadian wildfire smoke. And it is our top local story. The Clark County Sheriff's Office looking into a possible case of road rage.
2: Deputies found a man dead along State Route 235 in Park Lane yesterday afternoon. Then, less than 3 hours later, Dayton police found the suspect's SUV on Salem Avenue.
10: The male has been declared deceased at this time. We are treating this as a homicide. It's unknown at this time exactly what happened. We are suspecting this is a possible road rage incident.
4: No word yet on the name of the man killed or the suspect that was taken into custody.
2: A woman is recovering this morning after a shooting in Harrison Township.
11: The Montgomery County Sheriff's Office says several people were in a car and fired almost two dozen bullets at a second vehicle. The woman was in that vehicle, but she's going to be okay. We first reported this as breaking news yesterday on News Center 7 at 5. It happened at the intersection of Philadelphia Drive and Turner Road. Investigators say that several shooters were waiting until they had the chance to ambush that car.
12: I can't be any clearer than this was a targeted ambush attack. No doubt about it.
11: Deputies say that two to three shooters fired at least three times at the car. They are not in custody, but the sheriff's office said that they're checking home, businesses, and flock cameras to find them.
2: News Center 7's Nick Foley.
4: Prosecutors are asking a judge to try three teens as adults in a Dayton murder trial.
13: We're talking about Jameer Brown, Jamal Burrow, and Charles Smith. Prosecutors say they shot and killed Joshua Fuller while he was leaving a store in June. Police are still looking for a fourth teen, Lamar Smith. Assistant prosecuting attorney Kelly Masday says this case should be in adult court.
14: This fatal shooting in broad daylight and in a busy market parking lot shocked the community. Main Mart is a popular place for local residents. Having such senseless and violent crime in the neighborhood is frightening.
13: While investigating this case, prosecutors said they connected two of the teens to a string of car thefts in our area.
4: And that's News Center 7's Gabrielle Enright.
2: Covering Dayton, a man accused of shooting two people after a fight over a basketball game is pleading guilty.
15: Cops say there was a fight at Fairview Elementary when one juvenile involved in the fight left the park and came back with a man he called his father, Otis Moore Jr. Investigators say Moore threatened someone with a gun, then fired shots from his car, hitting one person and grazing another.
2: WHIO's Ron Otto reporting Moore is due to be sentenced July 27th.
4: And two men are set to be sentenced for a cyber attack on London's transit system.
20: The London Underground, the famous tube, was affected for months after Operator Transport for London was hit by a cyber attack in 2024. Its impact delayed trains, stopped information boards from working, and exposed customer data. The total cost exceeded $50 million. Two teenagers were behind the hack. 18-year-old Owen Flowers and Talha Jubair, who is now 20, pleaded guilty last month. The pair also infiltrated and damaged computer systems belonging to two US healthcare organizations, SSM Health and Sutter Health.
4: And that's Fox's Jonathan Savage. WHIO News Time 7:49.
1: We package five-day weather forecast now from Storm Center 7, meteorologist Brittley Ritz.
9: Wildfire smoke this morning and throughout the afternoon, a high of 91. 71 tomorrow morning, 90 tomorrow afternoon, with scattered thunderstorms arriving late into the day and into the evening on Friday. Keeping that chance of rain around on Saturday, 88 degrees. We'll clear things out for a moment on Sunday with a high of 84 behind that front. 85 on Monday, a chance of a stray shower storm, but most of us remain dry.
1: A clear scan of the live Doppler 7 radar. It is 73 in Beaver Creek, 72 in Piqua, 73 degrees at Dayton Severe Weather Station.
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17: Brittany, may see a little bit of slow traffic for anyone coming through the downtown Dayton area on southbound 75. This is around Route 35. Looks like this is everyone merging off of Route 35 onto 75 South. Just heavy traffic, no problems through here. If you are in Dayton as well, there's a crash just reported. Finley Street at Gateway Drive. It's close to Route 4. Still have an accident at Heinicke Road and Rosina Drive in Miamisburg. And we had a reported crash southeast of Versailles in Dark County, State Route 185 at Zerber Road. With traffic every 10 minutes, I'm Jake Magnotta, WHIO Triple Team Traffic.
1: Ozempic feet, apparently the drug's newest side effect. Ozempic users say fat loss is making veins and tendons more visible. Some patients report heel pain and a burning feeling in their feet. Doctors say rapid weight loss can leave skin loose and saggy, which can lead to blisters or even wounds. And there are some new food options out there today. Would you try them? We'll discuss in 3 minutes. WHIO News Time 751.
18: Nobody likes to be told what to think. 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
1: Good morning. I'm Brittany Otto here on Miami Valley's morning news. Thanks for joining us this morning. A warm start to your Thursday. 73 degrees right now in Dayton at 7:55. I'm joined this morning by Parker Testa.
3: Good morning.
1: Sierra Lawson.
5: Hello.
1: Will Taylor.
2: Good morning.
1: And Jake Magnotta.
17: Hello.
1: Hello. All right, guys. So this morning I've been talking about a few new food items that are out there, and I'm curious to see whether or not you would try them. The first is Buffalo Wild Wings' new ranch dressing. Apparently it's going viral. It's called Poppin' Ranch and contains Pop Rocks style candy. Does this sound like something that you would try, Parker?
3: I'd give it a shot, yeah.
1: Yeah?
3: Yeah.
1: Okay. Sierra?
5: I would try it, but I know I wouldn't like it.
1: Yeah, it sounds kind of strange. Will?
2: Begrudgingly, I would try it.
1: You would try it?
2: Yeah.
1: Jake, would you?
17: I think I would, but I think it'd be annoying if you have like a really hot wing and then, you know, it's like burning your mouth and then you've got stuff blowing up in your mouth.
1: Oh, man. Like, yeah, that would make it way worse.
2: You have a chemical reaction in your mouth.
1: Yeah.
2: Wow. Like, oh, it's so hot. Something's blowing up too.
1: Yeah, that would be miserable. That's a good point. Okay, I mean, I think I would probably try it just because, but yeah, that sounds gross to me. The other one is Spam has launched their very first hot dog. A person who tried it said it tastes like the savory, salty, and slightly sweet flavor of Spam Classic. Would you try a Spam hot dog, Parker?
3: I think I'm out on the Spam hot dog.
1: You're not going to try it? Have you had Spam before?
3: I've had Spam and wasn't really a fan.
1: Okay.
3: So that's probably why. Okay. I'd pass on that.
1: All right. Sierra?
5: No, absolutely.
1: You would?
5: I like hot dogs and I enjoy Spam.
1: Oh.
5: So.
1: All right.
5: I would try it.
1: Okay. Then maybe this is perfect for you.
5: Yeah.
1: All right, Will?
2: I don't think so. I don't think so. And I'm not a big Spam man. And I don't know. No, it sounds gross. And besides, a hot dog, like, it's all the same stuff anyways. But I like mine without all the yuckies in it. And that just sounds like that's just got full of yuckies.
1: What do you mean with that?
2: Nitrites, Brittany.
1: Oh, you get like the like all natural.
2: Yes.
1: Okay.
2: Those are bad. It's gross.
1: All right. Jake?
17: I would, but I've never had Spam.
1: Me
17: so
1: neither. Okay.
17: I don't know.
1: Yeah. I think I would probably try it. I mean, like to Will's point, a hot dog's already a hot dog, so you're not really hurting it to make it a Spam dog, I don't think. So I'd give it a go. All right. Something for you guys to ponder as you move throughout your day today. We've got a crazy top story coming up. An apparent case of road rage leads to someone's death. This is in Clark County. We've got the details in 2 minutes. WHI News Time 7:58.
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2: Rain chances moving in. I'm Storm Center 7 meteorologist Brittley Ritz. We'll break down the timing and talk about how much rain you can expect through the weekend.
3: Just hearing some scanner traffic, medics responding to a crash in northern Montgomery County. This is the Union area. Looks like this is affecting the intersection of South Main Street and Martindale Road. With traffic every 10 minutes, I'm Jake Magnata, WHIO Triple Team Traffic.
4: 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I'm Brittany Otto.
0: I'm Will Taylor.
1: I'm Sierra Lawson.
0: Prosecutors have asked a judge to try three teens as adults in a Dayton murder trial.
5: Jameer Brown, Jamal Burrow, and Charles Smith. Prosecutors say they shot and killed Joshua Fuller while he was leaving a store in June. Police are still looking for a fourth teen, Lamar Smith. The assistant prosecuting attorney, Kelly Madsey, says this case should be in adult court.
6: This fatal shooting in broad daylight and in a busy market parking lot shocked the community. Main Mart is a popular place for local residents. Having such senseless and violent crime in the neighborhood is frightening.
5: While investigating this case, prosecutors say that they connected two of the teens to a string of car thefts in our area.
0: That's News Center 7's Nick Foley.
1: To Preble County, a former Eaton Middle School teacher accused of sexually abusing one of her former students is due in court today.
7: Deputies flew to Florida Monday to arrest Kristen Schammel near St. Petersburg. Investigators say she abused the student over 10 months in 2014, and the victim came to them with the allegations earlier this year.
1: And that's WHIO's Ron Otto reporting. Schammel is facing 10 counts of sexual battery.
0: We're following new details on a shooting that hurt a woman in Harrison Township.
8: The Montgomery County Sheriff's Office said several people in a car fired almost two dozen bullets at a second vehicle. The woman was in that car, but will be okay. This happened at the intersection of Philadelphia Drive and Turner Road. Investigators say several shooters were waiting until they had a chance to ambush the car.
9: I can't be any clearer than this was a targeted ambush attack. No doubt about it.
8: Deputy said two to three shooters fired at least three guns at the car. They are not in custody, but the sheriff's office said they're checking home, business, and flock cameras to find them.
0: That's News Center 7's Gabrielle Enright.
1: Lumberjacks from across the world gather in Wisconsin to see who will be named the best of the best.
10: More than 100 competitors are in Hayward, Wisconsin for the 66th annual Lumberjack World Championships. They'll compete for titles in chopping, sawing, speed pole climbing, boom running, and log rolling. This year's field of men and women features defending champions, world record holders, and international standouts. There's also a festival with family-friendly activities and interactive experiences, as well as a chance to meet the athletes. Competition begins today, and the finals are set for Saturday.
1: And that's Fox's Tanya J. Powers.
0: Archaeologists making yet another big discovery in Egypt.
11: This time it's a tomb found in Luxor with preserved interior frescoes dating back about 3,200 years, possibly the time of Egypt's greatest ever ruler, King Ramesses II. They believe it belonged to a man named Passer. The frescoes inside the tomb depict its inhabitant worshiping different Egyptian gods and seated with his wife at an offering table. Archaeologists say the courtyard and staircase are all intact and that it's located in an area in the Theban necropolis where Egypt's elite were laid to rest. A team of Dutch and Egyptian archaeologists says the dig is ongoing and they're hoping to learn more about Passer and his family.
0: That's Fox's Sue Guzman, WHIO News Time, 8:05.
4: Well, Fox News says a new study from Spain has revealed that learning multiple languages helps you look younger. Researchers studied bilingual people found those who know two languages appear 6 years younger than those who only know one. Those who speak three languages look 7 years younger, while those who know four look 13 years younger. And the World Cup final has been decided. We've got the details in 2 minutes. WHIO News Time, 8:06.
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7: Let's say you got a kid who's going to be off to college this fall or is already in, and you're just really frustrated how much it's going to cost. 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
9: Good morning. I'm Brittany Otto here on Miami Valley's morning news. Church's Texas Chicken Honey Butter Biscuit has been named the number one fast food site in the U.S. The award comes from the USA Today's 10 Best Reader's Choice Awards. 77 degrees right now in Dayton at 8:08.
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11: I'm Sierra Lawson.
10: I'm Will Taylor. The extreme hot weather is not the only thing we have to worry about.
11: An air quality alert in effect for the majority of the Miami Valley today. We have poor air quality simply because of the wildfire smoke that's coming down from Canada. Our winds have changed direction, so that smoke gets pushed down toward us. And those of us north of I-70 may actually be able to smell that smoke as it gets closer to the surface. Those winds can mix that smoke down. Now, when we get south of 70, I'm not saying you can't smell it, but it just becomes less of a probability because the winds aren't as strong. Nonetheless, if you have asthma, COPD, the best thing you can do is stay inside. It's hot anyway. For the next 2 days, we have the possibility of hitting 90.
10: At Storm Center 7 meteorologist Brittley Ritz, she'll have more on her full 5-day forecast coming up in just a bit.
11: A local woman pleads to a lesser charge in her infant's injuries.
12: Karen Howell has pleaded guilty to attempted endangering children last week after her 2-month-old was found to have a fractured collarbone and a forearm fracture after being taken to Children's Hospital. Montgomery County Prosecutor's Office said Howell was accused of causing the injuries. She now faces up to 18 months in prison when she's sentenced next month.
11: And that's WHIO's Will Harris.
10: There are now only 2 games left in the FIFA World Cup.
13: The FIFA World Cup final is set as Argentina will face Spain on Sunday at 3 p.m. Eastern in East Rutherford, New Jersey. Argentina is the defending World Cup champions. The Argentines beat England on Wednesday 2-1 in the semifinal, scoring 2 goals in 7 minutes to complete the comeback. And Spain defeated France 2-0 on Tuesday. The Spaniards will compete in their second final. The last one they made was in 2010 when they won it all. The losers of the semifinals, England and France, will also compete compete in a third place contest. That's taking place on Saturday in Miami at 5 p.m. Eastern.
10: That's Fox's Tony Genualdo.
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15: Jail time for a former advisor of the Federal Reserve Board of Governors.
16: 64-year-old John Rogers sentenced to 38 months for making false statements to federal investigators about sharing restricted Fed information with China. According to court papers, Rogers had access to restricted non-public information about monetary policy. He developed a close relationship with a Chinese intelligence operative and conveyed Federal Reserve interest rate decisions in advance, which generated huge profits for China in its trading of U.S. Treasury securities.
15: And that's Fox's Krista Mayo. WHIO News Time, 8:11.
9: And we're going to get your five-day weather forecast on this Thursday morning. 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We get your forecast from Storm Center 7, meteorologist Brittley Ritz.
11: An air quality alert in effect for the entire Miami Valley until 8 o'clock, midnight into Friday. The 8 o'clock is for the heat advisory that's in effect for Randolph County. A lot going on this morning, but that's back over into Indiana. We are no longer included in the heat advisory, but it's still going to get hot today. High temperatures around 90. It will feel more like 100. We have dew points in the 70s, so we're at that tropical level. And that carries on into your Friday. Friday morning, you'll wake up to that wildfire smoke again. You might actually smell it as some of that gets mixed down to the surface and then trapped into that warm, moist air early on. And then that wildfire smoke gets kicked out as we switch the winds more to the south and west, and we'll warm it up to 90 on your Friday, then back down into the 80s Saturday and Sunday and Monday. And that's with the cold front, and that'll take us into the mid-80s, which is where we should be this time of year. Our average is 86, but we'll be dodging showers and storms Friday, Saturday, Sunday. It tapers back. We'll see some sunshine.
9: Right now, it is 77 in Vandalia, 75 in Xenia, 77 degrees at Dayton Severe Weather Station.
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18: Brittany, all is well on the highways. Haven't had any issues this morning. If you are in Union, though, we just had a recent crash. It does look like police and medics are here. This is South Main Street, Martindale Road, so northern Montgomery County area. And in Dayton, we still have an accident on Finley Street at Gateway Drive. This is close to Route 4. With traffic every 10 minutes, I'm Jake Magnotta, WHIO Triple Team Traffic.
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19: This is here at WHIO. We have a really unique morning show. It's called Miami Valley's Morning News, and it's all news, all weather, and all traffic all morning long. 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Would you give the show a shot? 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
9: Good morning. It's 8:16. I'm Brittany Otto on Miami Valley's Morning News with the three big things that you need to know. A guilty plea from a man accused of shooting two people after a fight over a basketball game in Dayton. An air quality alert underway due to Canadian wildfire smoke. In our top story, one person in custody, a man is dead after a possible case of road rage in Clark County. We're going to have much more on that coming up in our news at 8:30. But earlier this morning, we had the chance to catch up with Brian Kilmeade, get his take on what's happening right now in the Middle East. We have now marked the fifth straight day of U.S.-launched attacks against Iran. Brian, this comes after many months of negotiations and no peace deal between the two nations. Where do you see things going from here?
0: Well, I think that for the first time ever, you have a president actually hitting our enemy of 47 years. I mean, literally, there hasn't been one. There's different things, accusations back and forth. I think President Reagan blew up an oil well, and that sent a message. But this president took out Soleimani in 2025, blew up three of their nuclear sites, not all of them. And as they start to rebuild and start to foment unrest through Hamas and Hezbollah again, he has said that's it. I mean, he basically told them stop rebuilding. They didn't, so it starts and people go back and forth. So every day that he is hitting them, he's degrading their military arsenal. And he expanded his array of places to go. Also, things like the tracks are allowing supplies to come in from Russia and from China. And now he is trying to reopen the strait himself, and he's thinking about next moves. And one might be Kerguelen, long thought about, never executed. And if we just get control of the strait, that will control the price of oil, and the slow suffocation of that government will truly begin, although it's happening now. And I think it goes back to the MOU, which was a terrible document we never should have signed on to. And rule number 5 says, basically, that we'll do the best we can to keep the strait open, and we'll work with Oman about controlling the strait with basically fees. So it says it in writing. So instead of just saying this rogue regime makes up their rules, it actually says you could look at that gray area and say, well, I could see anybody can interpret that. That's why people, experts in the area, say, why did the vice president, Steve Witkoff, and whoever else was there sign off on this? It was as if Iran wrote it. And now they're using it to say it's us that are breaking our word. Now, never should have been signed on. We would never allow the strait to be governed by them. We've said it. But when you look at the writing, it leaves it up to interpretation. And to see the vice president go on Joe Rogan and basically say there's war hawks on the right that just want and Israel that just want to have war with Iran forever is nuts. It's insane. You know, when he should really be on Capitol Hill, not on Joe Rogan's podcast selling his book.
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15: The smoke will get thicker through the day and we'll notice it more so later this evening, and then likely tomorrow morning you might be able to smell it, especially along I-70 and north as it mixes down a little closer to home. And so we'll have to breathe easy, stay inside if you can, if you're sensitive to these conditions. Otherwise, limit your time outdoors no more than 10 to 15 minutes. It's going to be hot anyway. We'll have a high temperature near 90 degrees. It'll feel more like we're closing in on 100 because the dew points are in the 70s already this morning, and that'll carry on through the afternoon. Winds will switch more to the south and west tomorrow, so we'll kick that smoke out a little bit through the afternoon and into the evening. But tomorrow we hit 90 until that cold front passes. Now, tomorrow afternoon, late afternoon and into the evening, there's scattered thunderstorms, one or two maybe strong, wind
11: wind would be the biggest threat, and some heavier rain could cause some localized flash flooding concerns under heavier thunderstorms. And then we get into Saturday. We'll drop it down to 88, 87 degrees, depending on where you are in the valley, and we'll hold on to the chance for scattered thunderstorms with the front. Now we'll dry things out Sunday and into Monday, looking at some sunshine, and temperatures will hover around 86 degrees.
1: Right now, it is 74 in Eaton. It's 73 in Greenville, 77 degrees at Dayton Severe Weather Station.
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18: Brittany, still don't have anything causing any issues on the interstate, so it's going to be a very calm, easy drive if you're out right now or about to head out to any of the interstates. Still have an accident in the Union area, northern Montgomery County. This is Main Street and Martindale Road, and an accident in Dayton at Finley Street and Gateway Drive near Route 4. With traffic every 10 minutes, I'm Jake Magnotta, WHIO Triple Team Traffic.
1: Talker News says a blind psychic Jack Russell Terrier predicted England would beat Argentina in yesterday's World Cup semifinal. The dog's owner set two gravy bones on the floor with each team's name. Cyril, the dog, picked the England bone. England had a 1-0 lead late in the game until Argentina scored two goals and won. This was the first World Cup game that Cyril had incorrectly predicted. And a parasite outbreak causing severe diarrhea across the nation. We take a look at the CDC's reaction and our in-depth impact story in 3 minutes. WHIO News Time 822.
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9: Good morning. I'm Brittany Otto here on Miami Valley's morning news. A warm start to your Thursday. Already 77 degrees in Dayton at 826.
5: That's 26 minutes after 8 o'clock.
15: I'm Sierra Lawson.
5: I'm Will Taylor. We'll get you to the WHIO impact story. The CDC putting out a warning of a parasite outbreak that's causing severe diarrhea across the country and here in Ohio.
7: Cyclosporiasis has people talking everywhere, social media, the dinner table, and here at the Fairborn Farmers Market.
8: Mike Guys owns Knoll Family Farm with his wife. They've been setting up shop here for years.
10: We don't want anybody getting sick, and we're eating this stuff too, so we don't want to get sick.
7: The Ohio Department of Health says there's been more than 300 cases across the state. Guy says he'll need to see more cases here in the Miami Valley before he's concerned.
10: And I'm not really worried about it that much now. If it was affecting 50% of the people in the area, I would start worrying about it.
7: According to the CDC, there's been 1,600 confirmed cases of cyclosporiasis across the country, but there's another 5,000 cases suspected.
5: That's News Center 7's Kylie Bridgman. The CDC recommends that you wash any fruits and vegetables that you buy this summer and make sure you scrub them under running water. WHIO News Time, 827.
9: Well, if you're looking to save some money, look no further than Dayton's consumer warrior, Clark Howard. He's got great money-saving advice for you anytime you need it. 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
12: I keep hearing from people how upset they are about what's happening with their property tax bills. In a lot of places, the reassessment of your home lags by years. And maybe what you're being assessed at that's leading to these higher tax bills is based on what home prices were a couple of years ago, which in many places is higher than they are now. So you get that new bill, do you just pay it? No, you have rights to appeal the value that they have put on your home. That value translates directly into what you pay in property tax. And so if you get a new assessment or appraisal on your property, you don't just say, oh no, you fight back. The appeal process requires that you don't waste time. If you don't get it done in time, you've sat on your rights. I want you to appeal and stand up for yourself so you don't overpay. This is Clark Howard.
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12: 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If you look at the latest reports on where costs are going up, up and away, and where so much of your dollar goes for medical care, it's all based on either going to a hospital or, more important, a facility owned by a hospital. You need to know that if you go to, let's say, a doctor's office or an offsite place, and it turns out it's owned by the hospital system, your charges that you're gonna have to pay, even if you have insurance, are much, much higher than if you go to an independent practice. Do you know that having an MRI done at an offsite independent facility can cost as little as a tenth of what it is to go to a facility that's owned by a hospital? It's your money.
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1: Good morning. It is 8:30. It's Thursday, July 16th. I'm Brittany Otto on Miami Valley's Morning News with the three big things that you need to know. Hot today. We'll see highs near 90. A former Eaton Middle School teacher accused of sexually abusing one of her former students is due in court today. And it's our top local story. Clark County Police looking into a possible case of road rage after they found a man dead along State Route 235.
5: A three-hour multi-county hunt for an orange Jeep ended with crews towing it away from Salem Avenue in Dayton and police taking its driver into custody.
7: Clark County Sheriff Chris Clark says the driver left the scene of a deadly shooting in Park Lane. That driver logged 15 miles before a Dayton Police Patrol sergeant pulled them over.
15: And that's News Center 7's Amber Jenkins. Meanwhile, Clark County detectives investigated the scene on Dayton Lakeview Road in Park Lane.
7: They said at 3 p.m., they found a man dead in a ditch with a gunshot wound to his chest. Sheriff Clark said he was driving this dark-colored Jeep, and his wife was with them.
18: The male has been declared deceased at this time. We are treating this as a homicide. It's unknown at this time exactly what happened. We are suspecting this is a possible road rage incident.
5: The sheriff's office did confirm that the victim was from our area, but did not give us his name. We're also working to learn the name of the person taken into custody.
15: Stay tuned here as we continue to update this story on your station for breaking news, 1290 and 95.7 WHIO.
19: An air quality alert in effect for the entire Miami Valley until midnight Friday. We'll talk about when that smoke clears the Miami Valley and when we finally get to cool down.
17: Have an intersection you'll probably want to avoid driving through if you're in northern Montgomery County. 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There's a crash at South Main Street and Martindale Road. With traffic every 10 minutes, I'm Jake Magnano, WHIO Triple Team Traffic.
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5: I'm Will Taylor.
15: I'm Sierra Lawson.
5: A man is set to spend the next 2 years in federal prison after shooting a University of Dayton student in the leg.
20: A Montgomery County judge sentenced 20-year-old Dylan Heiner. He pleaded guilty to having a gun while under indictment for a felony. That shooting happened at a party last fall.
5: News Center 7's Nick Foley.
15: One local police department is warning of solicitors going door-to-door, claiming to be with a fiber optic company.
21: Oakwood police say the solicitors are trying to encourage people to switch providers, and some say they are partnered with the city of Oakwood. The city says they are not linked to a fiber optic company, and they have not issued any current solicitor permits for those services.
15: And that's WHIO's Ron Otto reporting. If someone comes to your door claiming to represent the city, you should call the safety department.
5: Prosecutors are asking a judge to try three teens as adults in a Dayton murder trial.
22: We're talking about Jameer Brown, Jamal Burrow, and Charles Smith. Prosecutors say they shot and killed Joshua Fuller while he was leaving a store in June. Police are still looking for a fourth teen, Lamar Smith. Assistant prosecuting attorney Kelly Masday says this case should be in adult court.
30: This fatal shooting in broad daylight and in a busy market parking lot shocked the community. Main Mart is a popular place for local residents. Having such senseless and violent crime in the neighborhood is frightening.
22: While investigating this case, prosecutors said they connected two of the teens to a string of car thefts in our area.
5: That's News Center 7's Gabrielle Enright.
15: Two men are set to be sentenced for a cyber attack on London's transit system.
2: The London Underground, the famous tube, was affected for months after Operator Transport for London was hit by a cyber attack in 2024. Its impact delayed trains, stopped information boards from working, and exposed customer data. The total cost exceeded $50 million. Two teenagers were behind the hack. 18-year-old Owen Flowers and Talha Jubair, who's now 20, pleaded guilty last month. The pair also infiltrated and damaged computer systems belonging to two US healthcare organizations, SSM Health and Sutter Health.
15: And that's Fox's Jonathan Savage. WHIO News Time, 8:35.
1: 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We've got a preview coming up for you in 2 minutes. WHIO News Time's 8:35.
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1: Good morning. Thanks for joining us here on Miami Valley's Morning News. I'm Brittany Otto. Scientists and researchers recently discovered a new species of monkey in the Congo. It has orange lips, black and gray fur, a long tail, and it may be endangered. The researchers found the monkey in a rainforest. 77 degrees now in Dayton at 8:38.
5: 22 minutes before 9 o'clock.
15: I'm Sierra Lawson.
5: I'm Will Taylor. President Trump's address to the nation tonight is expected to focus on securing national elections.
10: President Trump said this week his remarks will center on election integrity, as well as other matters. Following a January election office raid in Georgia and months before the midterm elections, President Trump said what he'll say is important.
23: It doesn't get bigger, because without free and fair elections, you don't have a country. We'll be discussing other things too, but it's going to be a very big announcement.
10: The president held back on specifics of the announcement he referred to. The Save America Act that calls for proof of citizenship and photo ID to vote has been a priority of the president's second term.
5: That's Fox's Grinnell Scott.
15: The FDA is facing a lawsuit over its policy on e-cigarettes. Several public health groups worry that the agency may allow multiple new flavors on the market without going through the required review process, and that these products may go on sale within the next few months. The FDA says they will not comment on this issue.
5: A true crime documentary premieres tonight, revisiting one of the most scrutinized criminal cases in American history.
24: A&E's two-part documentary, Scott Peterson, The New Evidence, will air tonight at 9 p.m. Eastern, with a second part set for Friday at 8 p.m. More than 20 years after the tragic deaths of Lacey and Connor Peterson, multiple petitions filed by Scott Peterson's defense team have introduced additional points of new evidence.
0: We're supposed to believe that he murdered his wife, he moved her body three times.
4: I mean, it makes no sense to me.
12: Even the jurors are no longer convinced beyond a reasonable doubt.
24: The documentary is led by veteran defense attorney and ABC News legal consultant Chris Pixley.
5: That's Fox's Monica DeLuca.
15: Vice President J.D. Vance talking about how his office handled the Epstein files following concerns from many people who want more answers.
13: We absolutely screwed up the comms of the Epstein files, like we just did. But do I think the reason we screwed up the comms is because we were trying to hide something? No.
15: Vance also largely pointed to former Attorney General Pam Bondi, who infamously stated that an apparent client list of Epstein was sitting on her desk.
3: This is WHIO Continuing News.
5: To Butler County, officers in Fairfield Township looking into a pedestrian crash from late last night. It happened a bit before 11 in the area of Princeton and Gilmore Roads. They say a man crossing the road was not on a sidewalk when a Honda CRV hit him. He's now fighting for his life in the hospital. The driver stayed at the scene. No word yet on any names or charges. WHIO News Time, 8:41.
1: 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We get that forecast live from Storm Center 7 meteorologist Brittley Ritz.
19: Good morning. An air quality alert in effect until midnight for the entire Miami Valley, thanks to wildfire smoke that's going to get pushed down here from a northwest wind. It's coming down from Canada, and we'll hold on to a milky sky late this afternoon and into the evening especially, so you may see a beautiful sunset and a beautiful sunrise, but just know that our air quality is suffering as that happens. So stay inside if you can, if you're sensitive to these conditions. If not, limit your time outdoors no more than 10 to 15 minutes, because that smoke, you may actually be able to smell it as soon as you get out the door tomorrow morning when all of it gets trapped near the surface. So we'll hit a high around 90 today, feeling more like 100. 90 again tomorrow, rinse and repeat. And then we'll bring back the chance for scattered thunderstorms late tomorrow afternoon and evening. A few may be strong, some gustier winds of 60 miles per hour, some heavier rain could cause some localized flash flooding concerns. And we're talking 1 to 2 inches of rain now through Sunday. Now, Sunday, the rain chances really start to taper back. Saturday, we'll hold on to them as we'll top out only in the mid-80s. But we'll stay in the mid-80s Sunday and Monday with partly cloudy skies.
1: The live Doppler 7 radar is clear. It's 79 in Xenia, 75 in Tip City, 77 degrees at Dayton Severe Weather Station.
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17: Brittany, still nothing of concern on the highways this morning. All morning long, traffic's been moving well. If you're in Union, we've had this problem since about 8 o'clock, a crash at South Main Street and Martindale Road. You'll probably want to find another way around this. We have some backed up traffic at the intersection. With traffic every 10 minutes, I'm Jake Magnotta, WHIO Triple Team Traffic.
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1: Good morning, it's 8:46. I'm Brittany Otto on Miami Valley's Morning News with the three big things that you need to know. A guilty plea from a man accused of shooting two people after a fight over a basketball game in Dayton. An air quality alert underway due to Canadian wildfire smoke. And it is our top local story. The Clark County Sheriff's Office looking into a possible case of road rage.
5: Deputies found a man dead along State Route 235 in Park Lane yesterday afternoon. Then, less than 3 hours later, Dayton police found the suspect's SUV on Salem Avenue.
20: The male has been declared deceased at this time. We are treating this as a homicide. It's unknown at this time exactly what happened. We are suspecting this is a possible road rage incident.
15: No word yet on the name of the man killed or the suspect that was taken into custody.
5: Prosecutors have asked a judge to try three teens as adults in a Dayton murder trial.
25: Jameer Brown, Jamal Burrow, and Charles Smith. Prosecutors say they shot and killed Joshua Fuller while he was leaving a store in June. Police are still looking for a fourth teen, Lamar Smith. The assistant prosecuting attorney, Kelly Madsey, says this case should be in adult court.
30: This fatal shooting in broad daylight and in a busy market parking lot shocked the community. Main Mart is a popular place for local residents. Having such senseless and violent crime in the neighborhood is frightening.
25: While investigating this case, prosecutors say that they connected two of the teens to a string of car thefts in our area.
5: That's News Center 7's Nick Foley.
15: To Preble County, a former Eaton Middle School teacher accused of sexually abusing one of her former students is due in court today.
21: Deputies flew to Florida Monday to arrest Kristen Schammel near St. Petersburg. Investigators say she abused the student over 10 months in 2014, and the victim came to them with the allegations earlier this year.
15: And that's WHIO's Ron Otto reporting. Schammel is facing 10 counts of sexual battery.
5: There are now only two games left in the FIFA World Cup.
26: The FIFA World Cup final is set as Argentina will face Spain on Sunday at 3 p.m. Eastern in East Rutherford, New Jersey. Argentina is the defending World Cup champions. The Argentines beat England on Wednesday 2-1 in the semifinal, scoring two goals in 7 minutes to complete the comeback. And Spain defeated France 2-0 on Tuesday. The Spaniards will compete in their second final. The last one they made was in 2010 when they won it all. The losers of the semifinals, England and France, will also compete in a third place contest. That's taking place on Saturday in Miami at 5 p.m. Eastern.
5: That's Fox's Tony Genualdo, WHIO News Time, 8:49.
1: 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We get your forecast from Storm Center 7 meteorologist Brittley Ritz.
19: That air quality alert in effect until midnight for all of us here in the Miami Valley. Wildfire smoke is the cause, and of course, ozone not helping. So if you can carpool, that's probably best because we have that heat and humidity cranking back up today. 90, 92, depending on where you are in the valley, feeling more like 100. The sun's beating down on top of us, so dress appropriately. Throw in some sunscreens, drink that water, and throw in some electrolytes too. Gatorade, Powerade, whatever it takes. Rinse and repeat that into Friday. 90 is your forecast high. Again, feeling more like 100. We'll have wildfire smoke in the morning, so you may actually smell it with all of that smoke being trapped in some of that warm, moist air early on. Then we get a cold front to slide through. We'll drop to around 87 degrees on Saturday, back to 84 on Sunday, and holding around 86 degrees on Monday. Now, we'll bring in scattered storm chances Friday and Saturday, especially throughout the afternoon and evening. A few of them may be strong, talking about picking up 1 to 2 inches of rain through Sunday.
1: The live Doppler 7 radar clear at 77 in Vandalia. It's 77 in Troy. 77 degrees at Dayton Severe Weather Station.
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17: 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It's been the only one we've had, so no new problems. Nothing going on the highways, but this crash is in Union. It's Northern Montgomery County, South Main Street, and Martindale Road. With traffic every 10 minutes, I'm Jake Magnotta, WHIO Triple Team Traffic.
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1: Good morning. Thanks for joining us here on Miami Valley's Morning News. I'm Brittany Otto. It is 77 degrees in Dayton at 8:55. It's time for game time on Miami Valley's News. Our contestants this morning, Brittley Ritz.
19: Hello.
1: Parker Testa.
16: Good morning.
1: Jake Magnata.
24: Hey.
1: Will Taylor.
27: Hi.
1: And Sierra Lawson.
28: Good morning.
1: All right, guys, our impact story today, we've been talking about that parasite and the trouble that it was causing.
27: Yes.
1: It's a medical issue. So we are going to play Messing with Medical Terms. All right. It is a multiple choice quiz. And if there's anybody in the medical field that is listening right now, please do not judge me on the pronunciation that I'm going to have for some of these words that I'm asking them the definition of. Okay?
28: Or my answers.
1: Yeah. Or the answers. Yeah. Just don't judge us, period, please. All right. First one. A vesicle is a skin tab, B, a small blister, C, a pimple on your behind.
27: B.
16: B.
27: Yeah. What was B?
1: Was a small blister.
27: Yeah.
28: I'm going to go with that too. A.
1: Ooh, you should have gone with the crowd, Sierra. It was B, a small blister. All right. How about a paronychia? Is it A, a hangnail, B, a giant hemorrhoid, C, large earlobes?
27: A, C.
28: Yeah, I'm going to go with the hangnail. C.
16: Yeah, give me C also.
1: It was A. Britt and Will got that one. All right, how about comedones are A, hiccups, B, blackheads, C, cold sores?
16: B.
24: C.
27: C.
28: Yeah, C.
29: C.
1: B. Parker got that one. All right, so Britt, Parker, and Will all tied with 2, but Jake is on the board with 1. How about gynecomastia?
27: Oh, I know what this is.
1: Nah, you do?
27: I do. It's something with...
1: Are you buzzing in or no?
27: Yeah, buzz. It's okay. It's your chest. It's puffy chest. Something like that.
1: What would be the...
24: Wait, I know.
1: Okay. I mean, I kind of feel like I have to give this one to Will because it's man boobs.
27: Okay.
16: Yeah.
1: I think it's moobs. Yeah.
29: Moobs.
1: Sorry. Yeah. So Will gets 2 for that one. Congratulations. All right. How about steatopygia? Is it
28: it's a,
1: a beer belly, B, yellow toenails, C, an excessive accumulation of fat on the buttocks?
28: A.
24: Yeah, C.
27: But
16: A.
29: B.
1: Jake and Will got that one.
24: Yeah. <That's>
1: Oh my goodness. All right, well, with that, Will got 5 points.
16: Wow.
1: So he
24: Dr.
1: is the
24: Taylor.
1: Winner.
27: Dr. Taylor, that's Dr. right. Taylor. Yes.
1: Taking home at the Game Time Championship today. All right, coming up, we've got our top story, not a laughing matter. In fact, Scary stuff. An apparent case of road rage leads to a death in Clark County. Details in 2 minutes. It's 8:58.
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21: 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It's our top local story. A possible case of road rage leaves a man dead in Clark County.
19: Wildfire smoke causing poor air quality. I'm Storm Center 7 meteorologist Brittley Ritz. I'll let you know when we can clear that wildfire smoke and cool things down.
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0: Is dead after a possible case of road rage in Clark County. Clark County deputies found a man dead along State Route 235 in Park Lane yesterday. Less than 3 hours later, Dayton police located a suspect's SUV.
1: The male has been declared deceased at this time. We are treating this as a homicide. It's unknown at this time exactly what happened. We are suspecting this is a possible road rage incident.
0: That's Clark County Sheriff Chris Clark. We're still working to learn who died and the name of the suspect who was arrested. WHIO News Time is 9:02. It's 80 degrees in downtown Dayton. To Preble County, a former Eaton Middle School teacher accused of sexually abusing one of her former students is due in court today.
2: Deputies flew to Florida Monday to arrest Kristen Schammel near St. Petersburg. Investigators say she abused the student over 10 months in 2014, and the victim came to them with the allegations earlier this year.
0: WHIO's Ron Otto reporting, Schammel facing 10 counts of sexual battery. A man admits to shooting two people at a Dayton Elementary School basketball game.
3: Otis Moore Jr. pleaded guilty to felony assault. This started as a fight at Fairview Elementary in April. Two victims survived. A judge will sentence Moore later this month.
0: That's News Center 7's Gabrielle Enright.
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0: To Butler County, officers in Fairfield Township are looking into a pedestrian crash from late last night. This happened a bit before 11 in the area of Princeton and Gilmore Roads. They say a man crossing the road was not on a sidewalk when a Honda CR-V hit him. He's now fighting for his life in the hospital. The driver did stay at the scene. No word yet on any names or charges. WHIO News Time is 9:03. The Storm Center 7 forecast is next.
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7: Here's a look at what's happening around the Miami Valley this week. 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And the Ohio Balloon Challenge Festival, that's going on in Middletown. 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
0: 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Now with the Miami Valley's most accurate and dependable forecast, here's Storm Center 7 meteorologist Brittley Ritz.
10: 91 today, holding on to wildfire smoke. Throughout the afternoon, you'll see a milky haze to the sky, and you might actually be able to smell it later this evening. We'll drop on down to 71 overnight, hit a high of 90 tomorrow, once again feeling more like 100 ahead of the front. And we'll break down that ridge, bringing us rain chances late tomorrow afternoon and into the evening. A few may be strong. 88 on Saturday, scattered thunderstorms throughout the afternoon and evening. Drying things out Sunday, a high of 84, and Monday, partly cloudy, a high of 85.
2: Latest scan of the Doppler 7 radar is clear.

0: clear. 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
4: Hi, everyone. Back in action. Thanks so much for listening. And we have a big show coming your way. I've got some great guests lined up. Of course, they add some insight and interest for you. And I know you're passionate about what's happening in politics as well as what's happening around the globe, especially as it has to do with this war in Iran. Going to get to Jonathan Schanzer shortly. He's one of the key officers at the Department of Defense of Democracy. He's a real military expert. For five straight days, we have bombed significant targets inside Iran while trying to reopen the strait. But there's a strategy and game plan to this. Many people argue, and some will look back and say, maybe we shouldn't have stopped to begin with, but the president wanted to give the ceasefire a chance and the memorandum of understanding a chance to see if it could go anywhere. But the MOU, in my view, has made everything worse. It was a terrible document. It had a lot of gray area to it. Iran, that evil regime, has taken advantage of that because of that. Holding on to the strait, you look at what it says on Article 5 of that deal. They think they can hold on to the strait if you look at that, and we'll discuss that later. Also, J.D. Vance, how on with Joe Rogan for 3 hours. Okay, you got to sell a book and you're vice president. You could do interviews. But I did read in Axios that he was originally supposed to meet with Republicans in the morning, but he had to push that to the afternoon, I guess, because he was on Joe Rogan. At which time he made it pretty clear he thinks the Epstein files was poorly handled by the administration. He wanted everything out right away. Really? There's a downside to that because the president was friends with Epstein for a while because he was a financier living in Palm Beach and he was a fellow billionaire. That's what they do. They're not hanging out with me and you. They hang out with each other. And then when he turned out to be a pedophile, went to jail, and the president a long time ago said goodbye to the guy. But they knew that if you release all the files, the president's name's all over that because, like, he was friends with them. And then they had a huge falling out. But that's not going to be in context with his political enemies. But still, J.D. Vance was on with Joe Rogan. He came out and said that. All right. Did you think that through? The other thing, he came out and made it clear that he blames Israel. This guy says a lot of things about Israel. It sounds much like those new anti-Israel sentiment on the left, anti-Jewish sentiment that we see on college campuses. Yesterday, Catherine Clark of Massachusetts whipped together votes and got over 100 votes, 103 votes to stop funding to Israel. 103. 2024, this vote was put up 37 House Democrats. That was alarming. Now look about this. You're talking about $3.3 billion worth of funding. Israel modernizes. They give us intelligence back. There's a give and take between both relationships and gives it democracy and ear in the entire region when we take our eyes off it. You know what happens? Things start blowing up here. Remember 9/11? Remember what happened with Israel just did, tipping off the president that they're going to target the new Air Force One. That's why he switched planes. That was one of those leads was from Israel to say they picked up a plot. That's called an ally. Democrats see it as a political liability. I don't get it. For J.D. Vance, I really don't get it. I mean, he's trying to say the next generation of Republicans, more anti-Israel than pro-Israel, and this generation of Democrats all against Israel, and the previous ones are jumping off the Israeli bandwagon. If you're a Jewish American, how you could ever vote for a Democrat who's not John Fetterman? I don't know who it is. Hakeem Jeffries right now voted to keep aid going, but that's not going to last too long. Here's J.D. Vance yesterday, cut four.
5: You know, beyond a shadow of a doubt, that there have been people within the Israeli government who are trying to, like, actually shift us away from that policy because they want to continue the military campaign. There are some people within their system we know beyond a shadow of a doubt who are manipulating and trying to change American public opinion to keep the war going on indefinitely. Again, not towards any objective, but just indefinitely.
4: Okay. Nobody in Israel wants war. You might have the squads. Like, we have a squad here. Is that really American doctrine or policy? Really? AOC is the leader? So what you're saying, there might be a couple of right-wing extremists who want to fight all the time. I have never met them yet. But when you have Hezbollah rocketing you from the north, and then Hamas rocketing you from the south, and then kills over 1,000 Israelis for no reason on October 7th, 2023, You're going to get a response. And when you rocket Israel like Iran did, you're going to get a response. And they're going to be assassinations. You try to get a nuclear weapon to destroy Israel, you're going to get a response. There are people in Israel that look at the MOU that he signed and said, this is terrible. Nothing doesn't handle ballistic missiles. They're allowed to continue to control the strait. I don't know who's going to get their nuclear material out of the ground. The U.S. is not committed to that. So they were critical of it. Doesn't mean they want perpetual war. And why are you even bringing it up like it's the doctrine? It's called preservation. If we were being rocketed by Mexico and Canada, you might say that we want war. No, we want them to stop it. And to do that, we have to show force. I thought we all understood that. So I interviewed Jonathan Schanzer of Defense of Democracies, and I discussed this. Let's listen.
2: Earlier yesterday, the U.S. carried out more strikes on Iran, targeting Iranian military capabilities, marking the fifth day of attacks. In the meantime, President Trump says Iran has released an American citizen who was banned from leaving the country since 2024 under the Biden administration. The president took to Truth Social, saying this is a sign of goodwill by Iran. It's true. This marks the first American released by Iran since 2023, although there have been about five more Americans who are still believed to be wrongfully detained. Our next guest says Tehran is signaling it wants an off-ramp. Here to further that discussion is the executive director of the Foundation for Democracy, Jonathan Schanzer. Jonathan, you really see something in that release of this woman?
6: Well, look, I would just say that this is at least a sign of softening on the part of the Islamic Republic at a time where we're watching escalation across the Strait of Hormuz and beyond. It's a deviation from all of the other messages that we're getting out of Tehran right now, which to me signifies that there's something else going on. Of course, we've got Adam Buller, who's been that envoy for the Trump administration, who holds this portfolio, and that may be separate from what Stephen Witkoff or Marco Rubio or J.D. Vance are doing as they reach out to the Iranian regime.
2: So how much damage have we done over the last 5 days? It seems really expansive. And yesterday we hit the 388th Battalion over in Iran. And that's a group over in the Baluchistan area. And that is further into Iran than ever before. Why do you think we're doing that?
6: Look, I think what we're looking for right now are viable targets on the part of this regime. You know, when you look at that first wave of attacks that we carried out over those, initial weeks of the war, we did a lot of damage to the regime. I think it's taken some time for the U.S. military to acquire a new target bank. So in other words, we're looking further and deeper into Iran to look for things that we haven't hit that are still significant, that are worth these valuable munitions that we expend. I mean, these are exquisite munitions. They cost a lot of money. We don't want to waste them on weak targets. So we're looking for things further into the regime. And I got to say, I think that right now the president is doing something that's really interesting. I mean, we're expanding those targets while trying to not expand the war significantly. So this is kind of a tightrope act that the president is engaging in right now. We've got to weaken the regime. We've got to show that tough resolve. But at the same time, we don't want to see a massive escalation. So it's an interesting balancing act that he's trying to carry out.
2: So we're thinking about two things. It's on Tuesday's meeting, the reports out of the Situation Room were Cargyle and finally take it, might need some troops on the ground, and Pickaxe, let's blow it up the best we can. We have not really touched that facility in a significant way. Should he do both? Should he do one?
6: Look, I think both are incredibly important targets. Karg Island is obviously crucial for the Iranian regime's income. This is the major source of oil exports, which of course means this is the major source for funding for this regime. To the extent that we can neutralize this while also preserving that infrastructure so that the Iranian people can enjoy it if and when this regime falls, I think that's really important. And then Pickaxe Mountain, of course, this is kind of their Alamo here. I mean, it is their underground facility where they can continue to try to advance that nuclear program. To the extent that we can neutralize it, we should. The question is how to get into it, because we cannot just bomb it through conventional weapons from the air. We're going to need something a lot bigger than what we probably have used so far in this conflict. This would mean probably introducing new weapons that might make folks a little uncomfortable, but I do think it's going to be really important to neutralize this site.
2: No one's ever attacked this country since they've been attacking us. It's the first time a president is degrading one of our enemies that declared war on us on a daily basis. As they've said, death to America is not a phrase, it's a policy. And I go back to the one statement in the MOU that's so problematic. It says, Iran will conduct dialogue with the Sultan of Oman to define the future administration of maritime services in the Strait. This is an evil regime who lies, but they're going on what was written, and that's problematic. Thanks so much, Jonathan. Appreciate it.
4: All right, hope you enjoyed that. Very insightful. I cannot wait to see what the president does next. Meanwhile, coming up next, a deep thinker, Bill McGurn, former Bush administration speechwriter, now Wall Street Journal columnist. 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
0: 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Prosecutors trying to try three juveniles as adults in a Dayton murder trial. A man admits to shooting two people at an elementary school in Dayton, and a man in Clark County is dead after a potential case of road rage. Full details on these stories and more. 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I'm Will Taylor, WHIO Continuing News.
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28: 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I'm Storm Center 7 meteorologist Brittley Ritz.
0: 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It's 80 degrees in Dayton at 923 on 1290 and 95.7 WHIO.
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4: It was pretty stunning. There's so many stunning stories out there from Governor Walz saying it's bad news that we picked up a child molester and forced him out of the country, to the craziness with what's going on with the anti-Israel sentiment in this country. And I know the numbers look like everybody's against Israel. I think it's a lot of it is Islamic extremist propaganda just being pumped into our country and blaming Israel for everything, which I think the academia has a lot to do with. But it really came to a head yesterday as House Democrats, 103 of them, voted to block funding to Israel. Now, just a few years ago, 37 Democrats, and 5 years ago, zero Democrats voted against aid to Israel. Now, if they get the House, expected to be the policy. So I talked to Bill McGurn, former speechwriter for George W. Bush and longtime columnist for The Wall Street Journal, about this new trend. And it's mostly on the left, but not just on the left. Here's that interview.
2: More than 100 House Democrats voting against providing U.S. aid to Israel. Stunning. It's a shift from 2 years ago, when 37 voted this way, and 10 years ago, when none of them voted against Israeli aid. And now AOC is warning the rest of her party to get in line.
29: The majority of Democrats now have shifted where we are on this issue with respect to Israel, that the U.S. cannot continue to finance a reckless government that has no regard for human rights. I would certainly hope that anyone running for president in 2 years would not be stuck 10 years in the past.
2: She doesn't know what she's talking about, and she's never been to that region, but she's right about this. Even Nancy Pelosi, formerly one of the most pro-Israeli Democrats in Congress, now flipping to vote against the funding bill. And our next guest warns this is only the beginning, as Jewish Democrats discover their loyalty to the party is not being returned. Fox News contributor Bill McGurn joins us now. Bill, are you shocked over 100 Democrats, and not including Hakeem Jeffries, because he voted to fund Israel aid, would vote against Israel?
30: No, it's not a shock. This is the direction the Democratic Party today has taken in America. 20 years ago would be a shock. I grew up in this area. So to see like the New York contingent especially be overtaken by anti-Israeli voices, I just would not have thought it imaginable. It's interesting that, look, you showed AOC speaking instead of Chuck Schumer because she better represents where the Democratic Party is going, not Chuck Schumer.
2: Bernie Sanders gets up every day wanting to defund Israel. Right. He's a Jewish guy from Brooklyn. And Chuck Schumer wrote a book about anti-Semitism. He doesn't want to take ownership of that. He's too scared to come out on something like this and stand up to his own party.
30: Yeah, and it's been a while for him because, you know, he likes to say that his last name comes from Shomer, which means protector, and he considers himself the protector of Israel. But, you know, when Obama made that very bad deal with Iran on the nukes, he in the end voted against it, but only when they had, like, the votes to where it didn't matter. If he really was a leader and a protector, he'd be leading the efforts. But the people like Chuck Schumer that are moderates or moderates on Israel, right, the party doesn't like them anymore. The party is firmly in the hate Israel camp, comparisons to Nazi Germany and the like.
1: So, Bill, maybe they'd be happier if Israel just let Hezbollah clear out the north part of their country and continue to send rockets there. Maybe they'd be thrilled if they didn't respond after October 7th and allowed Hamas to put endless rockets into their country. That would have been the Israel that they liked. They would acquiesce to their enemies and ultimately give up their land. I don't get what they want. But here's something else to be important. It's not just on the left. It's on the right. And I'm seeing it a lot from our current vice president. Listen to him yesterday when he spent 3 hours with Joe Rogan on Israel.
5: I know beyond a shadow of a doubt that there have been people within the Israeli government who are trying to, like, actually shift us away from that policy because they want to continue the military campaign. There are some people within their system we know beyond a shadow of a doubt who are manipulating and trying to change American public opinion to keep the war going on indefinitely. Again, not towards any objective, but just indefinitely.
1: So what do you think? What do you think the president thinks about that? And do you think he's right?
30: No, I don't think he's right. I agree that if you want an end to it, I think the end is a victory, not another hollow victory, where Iran reconstitutes itself as a major threat in the Middle East. So I'm not sure what purpose the vice president's serving by attacking Israel or something. Also, it makes sense. If you were Israel, wouldn't you like it? Your primary enemy is at war with the U.S. You might be rooting for it to go on until it's concluded, but that's just a matter of interest. I don't think he expressed it well. I think, to single out Israel, I think it gets your priorities wrong. And look, say this about Democrats and Republicans. I think there's one Republican that voted against Israel, and that's Tom Massey. And Democrats have nearly half the party. There's anti-Semitic voices in the Republican Party, but not like the Democrats, half the House, half their House members. So I think it's a big difference. Ari Fleischer, my former colleague in the Bush administration, last year put it this way. He said, American Republicans have a cold with anti-Semitism. Democrats have a fever. And I think it's getting very severe. And if Chuck Schumer, really the guardian he fancies himself, he should speak up and denounce the drift of his party.
1: You won't. He didn't speak up when they were the anti-Semitic rants over at Columbia. Right. He's not going to speak up now, Bill. And I will say, too, that Israel is not attacking Iran because they want war. Iran is arming the proxies on either side of their country and has rockets heading into their country. That's why they want to get rid of Iran's arsenal, because they're using it against them. Bill, thanks so much. Appreciate it.
30: If Iran were peaceful, there'd be no protests.
1: Thank you.
30: Nothing from Israel.
1: We used to understand that. I don't know what happened. Thanks, Bill.
6: So Bill McGurn is not an alarmist. He is somebody, it's noteworthy. And this is why Prime Minister Netanyahu said about a month ago, Israel is going to be prepared to produce, make, export, and maybe export for profit their own weapon system. Can't count on America. That's why. Because of votes like this. He's not being alarmist. He's not trying to win elections. He's being a realist. They want to say it's Netanyahu is the issue. It's not. You got a problem with the democracy in the area.
0: Live from the WHIO News Center, this is Miami Valley's news at 9:30. It's our top local story. One person is in custody and a man is dead after a potential road rage incident.
28: Cup cold front's about to reinforce some cooler and drier air. I'm Storm Center 7 meteorologist Brittley Ritz, timing out the rain chances with the cold front and letting you know how cool we'll get.
7: Well, if you're in northern Montgomery County, specifically the Union area, you'll probably want to avoid the intersection of South Main Street and Martindale Road. We still have police on scene of a crash. Not seeing any crashes on the interstates. We've had another morning without any major issues. I'm Jake Magnata.
0: These stories and more coming up. I'm Will Taylor. 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
0: And it is our top local story. Clark County Sheriff's looking into a possible case of road rage that left a man dead.
9: A man dead in a ditch with a gunshot wound to his chest. Sheriff Clark said he was driving this dark-colored Jeep and his wife was with him.
10: The male has been declared deceased at this time. We are treating this as a homicide. It's unknown at this time exactly what happened. We are suspecting this is a possible road rage incident.
0: That's News Center 7's Amber Jenkins. We have no word yet on the names of the victim or the suspect that was taken into custody. Updating a story we're following in Dayton, prosecutors are asking a judge to try three juveniles as adults in a murder case.
12: Joshua Fuller was shot and killed near the Main Mart on North Main Street June of 14th. Investigators say four teens, including 17-year-olds Jameer Brown and Charles Smith and 16-year-old Jamal Burrow, surrounded Fuller's car. Cops say Brown pulled out a gun and shot Fuller.
0: That's WHIO's Will Harris. Police are still looking for the fourth suspect, 16-year-old Lamar Smith, and there's a nationwide warrant out for his arrest. A man federally indicted for drug trafficking in Dayton is learning his sentence. 39-year-old David Goulet will now spend over 14 years in prison. Cops say they recovered several kilos of narcotics that were being mailed to him in Georgia between 2020 and 2021. They said he would buy the drugs from California, arranging to have them shipped to homes in Atlanta and Dayton. A local woman pleads to a lesser charge in her infant's injuries. Karen Howell pleaded guilty to attempted endangering children last week after her two-month-old was found to have a fractured collarbone and a forearm fracture after being taken to a children's hospital. Montgomery County Prosecutor's Office said Howell was accused of causing the injuries. She now faces up to 18 months in prison when she's sentenced next month.
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0: A man admitted to shooting two people at an elementary school in Dayton.
13: Otis Moore Jr. pleaded guilty to felonious assault. This started as a fight at Fairview Elementary in April. The two victims survived. A judge will sentence Moore later this month.
0: News Center 7's Letitia Perry. Now with the Miami Valley's most accurate and dependable forecast, here's Storm Center 7 meteorologist Brittany Ritz.
28: A high temperature of 90 degrees this afternoon, feels like 100 degrees. And of course, we have that wildfire smoke thickening up. You'll see a milky haze to the sky, and some of you may have some problems breathing. So if you are sensitive to these conditions, the best thing you can do is stay inside. We'll drop it on down into the 70s overnight and hit a high tomorrow of 90 degrees, bringing back the chance for showers and thunderstorms late tomorrow afternoon. I'm Storm Center 7 meteorologist Brittany Ritz on Dayton Severe Weather Station 1290 and 95.7 WHIO.
0: Latest scan of the Doppler 7 radar is clear. It's 78 in Sydney and 80 degrees in downtown Dayton. Our next scheduled news in less than 15 minutes and immediately when it breaks. I'm Will Taylor on 1290 and 95.7 WHIO. 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
15: Let's say you got a kid who's going to be off to college this fall or is already in, and you're just really frustrated how much it's going to cost. 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
6: Hey, welcome back, everybody. Special thanks to those special guests that helped us out today defining what's going on with the run. We're also looking at J.D. Vance's podcast, get an idea what he's going to be running on in 28. Man, 98 seems like a long time ago. 28, as he becomes his own person as he runs for president. Kamala Harris didn't. She ran on Joe Biden's policies. I think J.D. Vance letting everybody know, even though it's not even the midterms yet, that may be running as something different than President Trump. And I don't know how President Trump's going to handle that in the big picture. And of course, the rise of socialism around the country. The other big issue that people talk about is AI. Not only data centers should they be built, but what about impersonating you? What about some of the fraud that is happening to you? What about some of the spam that pops up in your email every single day? How do you get rid of that? Who's tracking you? How do they know what your interests are? Kim Komando joins us now, radio personality and host of two daily radio shows and one weekend radio show on consumer technology. And if you are concerned about these things and so much more, especially when you see about network anchors being almost scammed into giving up their banking information because they said it was an emergency. Someone pretending to be your bank, knowing everything about you, and then saying that you've been hacked and your money's going out the door. He almost gave up more information that would have lost that money for good. Kim joins us now to talk about. Kim, is there anything, have you run across things like that? Is there any things you can do to stop from being scammed or being a target?
21: Well, I'll tell you, it's a whole big industry. It's called the data broker industry. It's a multi-billion dollar industry. And it's where your personal information is, once you think about it, like contained in a file. And that's your name, your address, your phone number, your age, your political affiliation, the medications that you take, how fast you drive. Basically, and it's hard to believe this, Brian, but you have, and I have, and every American has, for sale, 3,000 different data points at any given moment. And anybody can buy this information. I mean, you don't have to sit there and justify yourself and say, you know, I'm a big company, I'm an insurance company, I want to figure out, you know, where Brian drives and what he buys at the grocery store and things like that. No, it's available for sale and literally for pennies on the dollar.
6: So people just see an idea, but how do they profile you? How does people get a profile of what your likes and dislikes are, where you can be targeted?
21: You know, that's an interesting question. How many of us have put an app on our phone and actually read the terms and conditions, right? We put an app on and we scroll down until we agree. And then suddenly that app is on our phone. You know, hidden inside those terms and conditions are things like, say, for example, you have an app that is telling you the lowest price of gas, right? Or you're trying to track your teenagers. Well, hidden inside the terms and conditions of that app is the fact that anything that you do on your phone is going to be sold. And so it could be what you buy. It could be where you go, what time of day that you are actually traveling, your relatives, your contacts, whatever it may be. And so every time we pick up our phone, we're giving up more data points. And so it's really on us to figure out how to get us out of those databases. And so, like, I'm sure you know, like, there are tons of those free people search sites online, right? I mean, you can type in somebody's name. And, you know, typically that there are these opt-out forms, but they're really hidden. I mean, they're not going to make it easy for you to take yourself out of it, because if they do, then they're going to be losing money. And so, but if you ever want to do it, if you want to try it, is that you go into the terms and conditions and then you search for something that says opt-out. And typically you have to fill out a form, maybe provide some type of government identification, maybe a driver's license or a passport. And then what happens, though, is you get yourself out of these databases and you have to do each one. And there are thousands of them, by the way. Mm-hmm. And then what happens is the next time you pick up your phone, you're back in that database. And so it's really insidious when you think about it, because you have all this personal information and anybody can buy it, whether it's a spammer, a scammer. And that's how that host that you were talking about, that's why they knew so much about him, was because they bought information about him, mm-hmm. likely from a data broker.
2: And then, of course, with AI, you can mimic people's voices, right?
21: That's really crazy. I mean, people like you and I that are on, you know, hundreds of radio stations, our voices are just out there. And that's why you want to call your bank and you want to opt out of any type of voice authentication. Because literally, it only takes 3 seconds of your voice to actually have it deepfaked and cloned. And so whether it's a TikTok, it should be, maybe it's just a family video of vacation, whatever it may be, just 3 seconds and your voice is gone.
2: So is that what Incogni does? Incogni will go in and handle this stuff for you?
21: Yeah, so what Incogni does, it's a company that will go into the data brokers and on your behalf, legally on your behalf, is take you out of these databases. And they do it, you know, it's kind of wild, because when you first sign in, you're like, oh, they got me out of 50 databases, 100 databases. Like with me, they've made almost 2,800 requests to get me out of these databases. And then once you're out of the databases, is that they make sure that you stay out of those databases. And then there's also these, what they call data suppression lists. And so they'll put you on data suppression lists so that you won't be able, you're never going to be put back on that list. And then if you ever find a place online that you have your personal information, you just give them that URL and they actually put humans to work to do this. And then once you sign up for Incogni, you're going to notice that you're not getting any more spammy phone calls or spammy texts, because mm-hmm. you're not on the list. I mean, you know, they can't spam you if they can't find you. They can't scam you if you don't exist. And that's what Incogni does.
2: Kim Commando's with us now. She's a consumer technology expert. So this is a story right now in New Jersey. Mikey Sherrill's administration will now suspend enforcement of a new data law looking out for people's back originally. But it looks like the administration realizes if they want to get people to go out and vote, they couldn't suspend the people from going to mine your data. So now she gave into politics. So she's now allowing people to do that again over in New Jersey. Find out who you are and who you're going to vote for and try to change your mind or make sure you vote.
21: And that's just it. I mean, you know, we don't really realize all the information that's available out about us online and available through these data brokers and the ramifications that it may have. I mean, you can be sitting there saying, like, you know, I wonder why my car insurance went up. Okay. Unbeknownst to you is that the insurance companies bought your driving records and how fast you drive, how hard you take corners. Maybe you're driving at 2 o'clock in the morning in an area where you shouldn't be driving. And then that's how you just got that insurance increase.
2: Interesting. And if you want to get Incogni, where do you go?
21: You can go to incogni.com or you can go to privacykim.com. I think, you know, obviously they are a sponsor of your show, so they can go to incogni.com/Brian, I believe, is your particular URL.
2: So, Kim,
21: and it's 60% off.
2: They have people, human beings doing this to get rid of the bots, right?
21: Yes, exactly. I mean, you know, and it's kind of wild when you think about it, is that you can't really have the bots do this. I mean, I know like there's somebody on TikTok who's saying like, oh, you could do this with an AI bot. The AI bot, once these data brokers figure out that an AI bot is doing it, then they shut down that wall. Okay, so that's why you actually have to have humans doing this. And it's a big operation. I mean, Incogni is part of a $3 billion company. I mean, this is just not some little tech startup. I mean, it's a company that you can trust to make sure that you will be taken care of and removed from these data broker sites.
2: Now, here sounds like a weird problem, but I have a situation where my bank is so sensitive to me being scammed or false credit cards. I make a purchase out of town, even if it's New Jersey, I live in New York, and they'll suspend my card.
6: Because has your card been stolen? No, it hasn't. So that is the biggest hassle too, because then I got to go through the whole dial-up thing and hit the number and then hit my claim number and just to get my card back online, and it's me.
21: It's super annoying, and because I understand, I get the same thing too. And you're like, gosh, all I was doing is just going to Starbucks.
6: It was Starbucks.
21: Yeah, but the banks are now trying to clamp down on this fraud because it's so rampant and because the information is out there and because our voices can be deep faked and our IP addresses can be deep faked. I mean, then it's even goes down to if you're a person who goes to maybe you want to get a rental for a vacation rental, and you and I are looking at the same property, and all of a sudden I see that it's available, but you see that it's not available. Same dates. The reason why is because behind the scenes, these vacation rental companies are buying the data from the data broker companies. And they say, oh, well, you know, Kim Commando, she doesn't drink any alcohol and she, she doesn't drive late at night and she's not a party animal. And they look at you, Brian, and they're like, oh man, like partay in the city, right? And they're not going to let you rent that, but they'll let me rent again. This is all the information that is in this file about you that is just bought and sold all day long. And a lot of people don't realize that they think like, oh, it's just my name and address. No. It's those 3,000 different data points. Think about that. 3,000 different data points about you that is being sold.
6: It's crazy. But Incogni's definitely an option everyone should consider. If it's bothering you, if you have one of your email addresses, it's all spam. And you all wonder if you're going to click on something and then be followed for the rest of your life. Kim Commando, thanks so much. Appreciate it.
21: You betcha. Thank you, Brian.
6: You got it. 1-866-408-7669. Back with your calls in just a moment. Also, I'm going to be going over this socialism. There's been some pushback from the Democrats. Yes, some. Not a lot, but some. I'll explain.
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5: Now from the WHIO News Center, here are the three big things you need to know. The Dayton Police Department is warning about recent utility wire theft. A 15-year-old in Dayton is recovering after being shot in the arm earlier this week. And an air quality alert in effect for the region as wildfire smoke from Canada moves through. Full details on these stories and more. 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I'm Sierra Lawson, WHIO Continuing News.
22: An air quality alert has been issued for the Miami Valley region. This alert means air pollution is forecasted to be unhealthy for sensitive populations. 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
28: 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I'm Storm Center 7 meteorologist Brittley Ritz.
5: 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It's 82 degrees in Dayton at 9:51 on 1290 and 95.7 WHIO.

0: 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It's Brian Kilmeade.
1: Former President Joe Biden just announced that he's written a book about his presidency that's coming out in November. Here's the cover. Yep, the book was written by a ghostwriter, Joe Biden. Oh. It's the second book Biden has written. The first was The Odyssey. The book is about what Biden remembers from his presidency, so it's 3 pages. It's kind of a strange book because towards the end, it starts being written by Kamala Harris.
2: Where were those jokes? Where were those jokes for 4 years when he was in the White House, right?
3: To be fair, Fallon would occasionally make age jokes, but
2: very
3: the other
2: rarely,
3: two did.
2: Very
3: we
2: rarely.
3: Had some, but
2: yes. Can you
3: yes.
2: imagine if he ever led with that and just... That would have been legitimate. Of course, SNL should have led with it. But, I mean, where were those jokes for 4 years? Now it's okay to make fun of Joe Biden. And now they push back his book release until after the midterms.
3: They did. But did you see his book release video?
2: We
3: have it. I mean,
2: do you have some of it?
3: We do.
2: Listen to this.
4: Since I left the presidency, I've had a lot of people ask me, Joe, what have you been doing? I've been spending a lot of time with my family. I'm dealing with a cancer diagnosis, and I've been getting treatment, and it's been going really well. I want to thank all those for their prayers and support and well wishes. It's meant the world to me and to Jill. I've written a book about my time as president. It's called Promise Me America. It's coming out in November, and it's available for pre-order now. It's about the challenges we face as a nation, about the decisions I made, and why I made them. Leading the country through COVID, rebuilding our economy, and restoring our democracy after the attack on January 6th.
2: Oh my God. This is just absolutely terrible. And I think about this, unless he's just arrogant and says, I'm leaving that there, that's my take.
3: No, it is a highly edited video. There's no way it was like one take. It's like, it's very edited. So he did.
2: How could his family let him do this?
3: They need the money. I mean, the question is, what interviews will he do when the book comes out? Like, that's where I think, how can they let him
2: do it? Well, everyone on MSNBC, right?
3: Yeah.
2: So he'll do that. Morning Joe. Morning Joe propped him up. He kept calling Morning Joe for advice and things like that. So remember, he says this is the best version
3: of
2: Joe Biden ever.
3: Even doing something live, though, I feel like
2: would he do something with 60 Minutes?
3: I feel like Sunday morning would be like the lighter, fluffier place to go. But I know, I mean, I think we were talking about this earlier before the show, saying the right thing would be if the family would be like, we're not doing interviews because it's not going to go well.
2: Well, I think it's terrible. I mean, I was curious to see Jill Biden's book numbers because she opened up strong, right? Because everyone buys stuff for her, you know, and then after a while, there's nobody who was curious about the book that listened to her interviews and said, I got to get that book.
3: I mean, that really surprises you?
2: Yeah, because Kamala Harris ended up selling a lot of books. And I thought that was the least interesting book. I remember thinking to myself, I'm not interested at all. I read the forward. I go, there's no way this is going to sell. It ended up selling pretty good. I mean, she promoted for 9 months and she'll go to major DNC fundraisers and everyone buys it. But I was shocked at that. But I think he has less to say. I mean, and bottom line, if he was being honest, he's mad at Obama. He's mad at George Clooney. You know, he's mad at Trump and all these guys. But everybody on the left did. Everybody abandoned him. Who stood by him? Nobody stood by him.
3: But I mean, the question is, like, does he even remember any of it anymore? I mean, you saw him when Jill Biden was on The View and he stood up and started talking. I mean, it was painful to watch.
2: I know. They just, the people say it's elder abuse. They just let him go. They're done with him. They're just like, whatever happens, happens. I can't make any more money off him. Jill Biden did her book and embarrassed him by saying, I thought he had a stroke. And I've never seen him like that, which is a flat out lie. Other people in his office have seen him like that. They all came out and spoke about it, but they all did it after the fact. I laugh now when James Carville comes out and says Joe Biden did more damage. Do we have that? When Joe Biden did more damage than anybody else that he knows? So, yeah, here it is. Yeah, let's listen. 34.
3: Huh. The computer doesn't want to hear more James Carville.
2: No, here's what James Carville said. You ready for this? The reason the Democratic Party is in the shape it is in is because Joe Biden wouldn't get out until July 21st of the election year, all right? Joe Biden got out in October 2023, we would have had a Democratic president. Don't kid yourself. Now, a couple of things. I am sure I could queue up James Carville in June, May, March, or April saying that he's going to win re-election. Everybody was saying that he was fine. And when you brought it up, you know, you'd have, oh, look at Donald Trump. Donald Trump says things. Sometimes he good talks in a circle and Donald Trump is losing and Donald Trump is whatever. Every time you brought up Joe Biden, the thing that happened to Joe Biden, if people are going to write this story, here's going to be the deal. Because of the Dobbs ruling that overturned Roe v. Wade, it wasn't a political bloodbath in the midterms. In fact, they lost the House, just barely lost the House. And the Senate got lost when Trump got in. So he was able to have the Senate, lost the House, but just barely. But he said to himself, wait, I bucked history. Look how well I did. So I'm going to stay in. My party does like me. I did pass all this bipartisan thing, the gun control, the rescue plan, all that money that had poured in after COVID. So he did three things. He goes, they want me. I'm going to stay. And nobody pushed him out until it became so obvious. And then the meltdown on the debate, then everyone came out and told the truth. One other thing about Republicans, if you have to go very far to find critics of Donald Trump, who do you have? Now Marjorie Taylor Greene is a critic of Donald Trump. John Cornyn is a critic of Donald Trump. Bill Cassidy is a critic of Donald Trump. Tom Massey is a critic of Donald Trump. I can name all these people. You know who is critical of Joe Biden? John Fetterman. And then you have someone like Joe Manchin say, yeah, Joe, I don't even recognize his cabinet. All these people that you hired a far left wing. That's all we got. And you had Sinema and Joe Manchin push back against his ridiculous rescue package that was once $4 trillion of just unmatched, without any matching cuts, $4 trillion worth of spending. It would have destroyed the whole economy. But no one ever stood up to it. We'll talk about it. Brian Kilmeade Show. Don't forget, see me on tour. BrianKilmeade.com. All fall. I'm talking about St. Louis, Missouri. I'm talking about Clearwater. 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
6: 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It's our top local story, dangerous wildfire smoke from Canada moving through the Miami Valley.
7: Wildfire smoke hanging on here in the Miami Valley. I'm Storm Center 7 meteorologist Brittley Ritz. I'll let you know when that smoke will be at its thickest and when it will fade away.
8: Take a look at 76, 75, and 35 this morning. All roads are clear and traffic moving smoothly across the Miami Valley. I'm Chris Hartley, WHIO Triple Team Traffic.
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7: 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That smoke also causing an AQI over 100, so it's making for unhealthy conditions for sensitive groups like those of us with asthma and COPD.
6: And that's Storm Center 7 meteorologist Brittley Ritz. This alert lasts through midnight. WHIO News Time is 10:01. It's 84 degrees now in downtown Dayton. And a 15-year-old boy is hurt in a shooting at a Dayton home this week. Cops responding to Pinehurst Avenue on Tuesday, finding the teen shot in the arm. They say a 16-year-old was playing with a gun when it went off. Cops took the 16-year-old into custody with possible charges being considered. We are working to learn how that victim is doing today. And the Dayton Police Department needs the public's help in identifying and stopping utility wire thefts. They say this has been impacting the city, leading to higher costs and also creating dangerous situations. Dayton police say just because you see someone in a vest and on a ladder, that does not mean they're legit. You're asked to report it if you think anyone might be stealing wires. To Preble County, a former Eaton Middle School teacher accused of sexually abusing one of her former students is due in court today.

0: also creating dangerous situations. Dayton police say just because you see someone in a vest and on a ladder, that does not mean they're legit. You're asked to report it if you think anyone might be stealing wires. To Preble County, a former Eaton Middle School teacher accused of sexually abusing one of her former students is due in court today.
1: Deputies flew to Florida Monday to arrest Kristen Schammel near St. Petersburg. Investigators say she abused the student over 10 months in 2014, and the victim came to them with the allegations earlier this year.
0: And that's WHIO's Ron Otto reporting. Schammel is facing 10 counts of sexual battery.
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0: And we're learning the cause of death of famous actor Sam Neill. His agent, Philip Grenz, confirming that he died from pneumonia following a lengthy battle with lymphoma. Neill is known for his roles in Jurassic Park and Peaky Blinders, along with multiple others. His family says his death on Monday was sudden. He was 78 years old. WHIO News Time is 10:03. The Storm Center 7 forecast is next.
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0: 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Now with the Miami Valley's most accurate and dependable forecast, here's Storm Center 7 meteorologist Brittley Ritz.
11: 91 today, holding on to wildfire smoke. Throughout the afternoon, you'll see a milky haze to the sky, and you might actually be able to smell it later this evening. We'll drop on down to 71 overnight, hit a high of 90 tomorrow, once again feeling more like 100 ahead of the front. And we'll break down that ridge, bringing us rain chances late tomorrow afternoon and into the evening. A few may be strong. 88 on Saturday, scattered thunderstorms throughout the afternoon and evening. Drying things out Sunday, a high of 84, and Monday, partly cloudy, a high of 85.

0: 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I'm Storm Center 7 meteorologist Brittley Ritz on Dayton's Severe Weather Station 1290 and 95.7 WHIO.
1: And the latest scan of the live Doppler 7 radar is looking all clear across the Miami Valley this morning. Right now, 83 degrees in Springfield, 84 in downtown Dayton. Our next scheduled news in less than 15 minutes and immediately when it breaks. 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
5: All right, from Midtown Manhattan, heard around the country, around the world, it's the Brian Kilmeade Show. This hour, we'll do a simulcast with Stuart Varney. Josh Crash, Harold Briggs, Inside Washington, the politics, the confirmation hearings. Mark Thiessen standing by. I just watched Senator Tom Cotton. We'll bring this back shortly. Contradict what J.D. Vance said about Israel. There are forces in the Israeli government trying to undermine the deal, the MOU that was put in place, because they want to have perpetual war with Iran. It's farcical that Israel wants perpetual war. Yeah, there's always fringe people, AOC, the squad. If people look at the squad and think that's American policy from the outside, if you're in Thailand or Bangladesh and don't understand American politics, okay, you made a mistake. But when you're the vice president of the United States and you're going to say there are elements in the Israeli government trying to undermine the MOU because they want to continue to have war with Iran, I hope it's being disingenuous. I hope it's not really what he thinks. Big three.
6: Number three. These people are so stupid. Is there a solution to beat Republicans? To run against Republicans? No. The solution is to beat Democrats. You are part of the problem because you're an idiot.
5: Socialism thriving on the left as same old Dems try pushing back. Some old Dems try pushing back. But more than that, they get in line. This is why Americans, not just the GOP, must unite. I'll explain.
3: Number two.
7: There are people, you know, you see Mike Pence, who's sort of a super hawk, my predecessor, who are super hawkish in the American system, who have attacked the deal and frankly, in some ways have tried to derail the deal. What is your actual argument?
5: VP Vance rants on the Joe Rogan podcast that critics of the MOU are just warmongers, or Israel rips into them, saying that they are the problem. Or he admits his administration failed with the Epstein files. Is this good and healthy, or is he starting to diverge from the Trump team as he forms his own 28 team? And is anyone on the left on Israel's team? We'll discuss it.
3: Number one.
8: I mean, game is on now. The administration realized they're not going to meet their objective of opening up the straits or solving the nuclear weapons program by negotiations.
5: Five straight days of intense bombings and an expansion of the targets have Iran absorbing tremendous damage, but the U.S. has yet to control the strait. Why I think Trump ramps up before anything comes down. Mark Thiessen joins us now. Mark, do you agree with that? You think things will ramp up before they come down?
9: Absolutely, I think they will. Look, I think the president has, you know, learned from this experience that there's a reason why for 47 years no American president has been able to make a deal with these people, at least a good deal. And he tried. He did. You know, God bless him. He gave them every opportunity to negotiate. They gave him every opportunity. And what's blown up the MOU is not Israel. It's not neocons. It's the Iranians. They don't want to cut a deal. Donald Trump has two red lines. His red line is that they have to give up their nuclear program and they have to open the strait. And they're not willing to do any of those things. So, you know, they were never serious about negotiating. They're just tapping him along to try and stop the bombing. And, you know, truth be told, J.D. Vance got suckered in this thing. And he goes on Joe Rogan and this guy's the master of tearing down straw men. You know, he says, well, the neocons or warmongers, whatever the heck it is, they want to send 150,000 troops into Iran. There's literally nobody.
5: I don't know anybody. Advocated sending not one
9: that.
5: Person.
9: There's not a single person has advocated sending 150,000 troops. They have no objective. There's a very clear objective. We were 2 weeks away from finishing the target list. You finish the target list, and then you declare victory. You impose the blockade, and you open the strait and by force. And then you arm and train the Iranian people to overthrow their government. there's a very clear objective. Everybody, the people, it's such weak argument to just downplay your opponents by creating false arguments about what they're asking for or saying they have no plan. I find it stunning.
5: So you listened to the whole podcast?
9: No, I did not. I've listened to some of the excerpts of the worst parts. And then the other thing is, like, you know, what he treats Israel like it's some master manipulator. Like that. Were they manipulating Donald Trump? You know, is that what they're doing? Is that the Israel is somehow undermining Donald Trump or making him do things that he doesn't want to do? You know, I just find the whole thing kind of icky.
5: here was J.D. Vance yesterday, cut 11.
7: And then can I just say one other thing about this? Because there are people, you know, you see Mike Pence, who's sort of a super hawk, my predecessor, who say this. There are people, you know, who are super hawkish in the American system who have attacked the deal and frankly, in some ways have tried to derail the deal. And what I always say to those people is, what is your proposal? What is your actual argument?
5: What is your proposal?
9: Well, first of all, the people criticized the deal because he brought Donald Trump a really bad deal. So it was, you know, $350 billion fund to which is twice the size of the Marshall Plan to help the Iranian regime, a promise of non-interference in internal affairs. So we would be committed by agreement to not support the Iranian people against their government. I mean, I could just go on, you know, about what the deal is. Said, well, what's our plan? I just told it to you. We stopped the war at the 20-yard line. We had a battle plan. Finish the battle plan, execute the battle plan that we had from the beginning. We've now learned that the Iranians are not interested in cutting a deal, at least the kind of deal that Donald Trump would accept. And so finish the battle plan.
5: Here's the bullet point that is controversial. And from the minute I read it, and it was read to me before it was released, I go, are you kidding me? The Islamic Republic of Iran will make arrangements using its best efforts for the safe passage of commercial vessels with no charge for 60 days. From the Persian Gulf to the Sea of Oman and vice versa. Later it says, Iran will conduct dialogue with the Sultan of Oman to define the future administration of maritime services in the Strait of Hormuz. That's what Iran's pointing to and said, I told you we're doing this. We're setting up the infrastructure now. I want everyone to come by my side of the strait. And when they don't, they decide to shoot at you. And when you do that, we try to shoot at them. And now we put a blockade in place and we've bombed them for 5 straight days. I could look at the fundamentals of this and say that started what we're experiencing.
9: So here's the thing I don't understand is Donald Trump in Ankara said the MOU is dead. So why is J.D. Vance complaining that people are undermining the MOU? The policy of the president of the United States is that the MOU is dead. And so, you know, I get it. He sort of has egg on his face. It's a bad deal. It didn't work out. I guess he's defensive about it. But he's lashing out at people who are criticizing him and turned out to be right.
5: One of them's you. One of them's Roger Wicker. One of them's Tom Cotton. So we just played that clip. Dana Perino played it for Tom Cotton 10 minutes ago. Here's what the senator said.
10: No, Dana, I'm not aware of any intelligence about a secret influence operation to try to change American public opinion on negotiating under the memorandum of understanding. To the extent American public opinion has changed, I suspect it's because of what Donald Trump says, that Iran's leaders are revolutionary fanatics, they're scum, they're sick, they're evil, and last week they started randomly shooting up ships and their neighbors again.
5: Yeah, it's simple. Don't blame Israel for that.
9: Yeah. So here's the thing. In Donald Trump's first term, the left was screaming Russia, Russia, Russia. Now suddenly J.D. Vance is screaming Israel, Israel, Israel. It's the same thing. It's this fake foreign influence campaign that somehow manipulated Donald Trump and cooperated with the Trump administration to steal the election in 2016. Now he's got a conspiracy. He's got that was a complete conspiracy theory that had no value like that. And now he's promoting a conspiracy theory that Israel is manipulating Donald Trump.
5: Yeah, here it is.
9: It's the same thing.
5: Cut 10, listen.
7: You know, beyond a shadow of a doubt that there have been people within the Israeli government who are trying to, like, actually shift us away from that policy because they want to continue the military campaign. There are some people within their system we know beyond a shadow of a doubt who are manipulating and trying to change American public opinion to keep the war going on indefinitely. Again, not towards any objective, but just indefinitely.
5: Wow. I didn't even see those. I didn't see those last lines. That is unbelievable. Yeah. Why do you think Israel would like to pour their economic dollars into a military campaign that never ends? What would be the advantage of that for Israel?
9: It's Israel, Israel, Israel. That's the new slogan, I guess. Yeah, Israel wants to defend itself and they want to finish the job. And you know, again, nobody's talking about indefinite campaigns. It's all straw men he's tearing down. There's no Israeli conspiracy. There's nobody advocating for 150,000 troops. There's nobody advocating for indefinite military campaign. It's just none of it is true. And you know, it would be more effective to actually try and take on the arguments of the people that people are actually making, and dealing with the reality of what Israel is trying to do. Israel is our best ally certainly in the Middle East, and probably one of the best. You know, if you look at how some of our European allies behaved during the war, perhaps one of our best allies in the entire world. And I don't understand why the Vice President of the United States is attacking them this way.
5: So let's look at the actual military campaign. Well, I mean, the goal is to open up the strait. Is the are this military operations through the air, are they beginning to do that? Beginning to open up the area and free it from drone activity?
9: Yes, we can do that. We have the capability of opening the strait. And I think Donald Trump, quite frankly, is right in wanting to charge something for it. You know, I mean, I think 20% toll is pretty high. What do they charge for the bids for trips to go through the Panama Canal? I think it's $1 million a ship or something like that. You know, this is not a toll. What he's talking about, there is a hostile regime that is attacking international shipping, and the United States military is going to go and defend international shipping against a hostile regime. That's not the same as Iran charging a toll and, you know, doing a protection racket, saying it would be a shame if something happened to your beautiful ship. Give us, you know, $2 million or something like that. It's a completely different thing. It would be completely different than people charging tolls in other straits. We're providing a protection service to that. And there's nothing wrong with asking American taxpayers to be reimbursed in some way. Now, maybe it's through trade deals. Maybe it's for something else. There's lots of ways to skin the cat, but there's absolutely nothing wrong with charging a fee and having American taxpayers be made whole for that, since it's not our ships most of the time.
5: Let's talk about Ukraine. The President of the United States wondering if people are wondering if he's going to sign the sanctions bill that Senator Lindsey Graham wanted to see done, and that would put a massive sanction on anyone doing trade deals with Russia, and that would be India, and that would include China, and of course Iran. Cut 25.
11: Sir, do you want this Russia sanctions bill signed in the next week or two, and will you sign it?
12: Well, I know that Lindsey wanted it very badly. I think they may be adding Iran to it. They're going to add Iran, which is a very big thing if they did that. They may add Hezbollah, too. Just put them if you do business with Hezbollah. So we're looking at that, but they're seriously thinking, and this is in honor of Lindsey. This was his thing. He wanted this more than any other thing. You know how he felt. And there's a good chance that it gets done, but they'd like to add Iran, and they'd like to add Hezbollah to it. That's what I'm hearing.
11: So. And if that's secondary sanctions on China, India, Europe.
12: We'll have to look. That hasn't been discussed.
5: So what do you think is going to happen? Do you think those sanctions need to be passed?
9: Yeah, I think it's going to pass overwhelmingly, and I think Donald Trump's going to sign it, and good for him. He's right. Lindsey Graham was right, and Donald Trump is right. And look, I mean, Trump, by the way, I mean, you know, this is strengthening sanctions. Donald Trump has already put a lot of sanctions on Russia for what they're doing in Ukraine. He's put oil and gas sanctions, which Biden never did. He's seized shadow tankers, which Biden never did. And we're right now, we're doing great stuff in terms of helping the Ukrainians target Russian energy infrastructure. We're giving them exquisite intelligence on actually specifically where to hit, according to news reports, where to hit the refinery so they can't bring them back online. So we're putting a lot of pressure on that. I think we're starting to see we've spent, you know, a year and a half now trying to negotiate with the Iranians, trying to negotiate with the Russians, and they just don't come around. And so I think you have to coerce them, and you have to put pressure on them. And I think that's what we're doing.
5: All right. Right now with Ukraine, they're on the offensive, but they've let go of their defense minister, 35-year-old drone genius, and there's massive nationwide protests. Do you have any idea why he would fire this guy?
9: I do not know why. I think it's a really, really bad idea. The last thing Ukraine needs right now is internal turmoil going on. They finally got the upper hand. They finally got the United States. But look, to some extent, it, you know, with their internal governmental things don't matter to us all that much, because like, if, I mean, there's corruption all over the world, if there's corruption in the Ukrainian government, as long as American taxpayer dollars are not going to them, then that's, you know, that's not really our issue. We're selling the weapons to them. So, you know, if we want to sell the weapons, then you know, that doesn't affect us. So I think what the genius of what Donald Trump did in moving from giving aid to Ukraine to selling weapons to Ukraine is, one, he's creating a sustainable model for us to have defense cooperation with them. Two, he's completely disarmed the anti-Ukraine right, because they've got nothing to complain about because it's not U.S. tax dollars going in. And so when things like this happen, it's like, okay, I mean, that's not good, but it's not, you know, nobody's stealing American taxpayer dollars. So, you know, we're doing it because it's in our interest to help the Ukrainian nation survive and not let Putin win.
13: Even though you're part of the right that just wants perpetual war, I did like having won, Mark Thiessen.
9: And 150,000 troops.
13: Yes.
9: I didn't realize that. I got to go dig up my op-ed where I wrote that in the Washington Post.
13: I'm going to dig up the one I saved it. I probably cut it out, so I'll help you with that.
9: I'm sure you did, because you have a scrapbook of all my columns, right?
13: Right. And it's mostly about fighting forever. With taxpayer dollars.
9: That's right, exactly.
13: And mostly you cite JD as your motivational tool.
9: Exactly.
13: All right, too bad Mike Pence was the guy. You and Mike Pence, I guess, are on the same page. Mark Thiessen, thanks so much. Back in a moment.
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1: 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A Georgia man is heading to prison for drug trafficking in Dayton. And an air quality alert in effect for the Miami Valley as wildfire smoke from Canada moves through. 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
0: Cup cold fronts about to reinforce some cooler and drier air. I'm Storm Center 7 meteorologist Brittley Ritz, timing out the rain chances with the cold front and letting you know how cool we'll get.
26: Take a look at 76, 75, and 35 this morning. All roads are clear and traffic moving smoothly across the Miami Valley. I'm Chris Hartley, WHIO Triple Team Traffic.
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1: And it's our top local story. Canadian wildfire smoke filling the air, causing the entire Miami Valley to be under an air quality alert. Storm Center 7 meteorologist Brittley Ritz.
0: That smoke causing an AQI over 100, so it's making for unhealthy conditions for sensitive groups like those of us with asthma and COPD.
1: This alert runs through midnight tonight. And a man federally indicted for drug trafficking in Dayton is learning his sentence. 39-year-old David Goulet will now spend over 14 years in prison. Cops say they recovered several kilos of narcotics that were being mailed to him in Georgia between 2020 and 2021. They say he would buy the drugs from California, arranging to have them shipped to homes in Atlanta and Dayton. To Butler County, officers in Fairfield Township are looking into a pedestrian crash late last night. This happening a bit before 11 in the area of Princeton and Gilmore Roads. They say a man crossing the road was not on a sidewalk when a Honda CRV hit him and is now fighting for his life in the hospital. The driver stayed at the scene. No word yet on any names or charges. And a former Valley View High School softball coach expected in court today facing multiple sex crimes involving minors.
2: Prosecutors said James Grubb sent inappropriate messages to a player and was grooming her. They also said he had hid cameras to get images of other minors he knew, but they were not connected to the school. Grubb's coached at Valley View Schools. The district put him on leave in April.
1: And that's News Center 7's Gabrielle Enright reporting.
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1: The U.S. Navy hits another ship trying to escape a blockade of Iran's ports as the two nations continued trading strikes.
5: The U.S. has now fired on a commercial ship. It's a tanker flagged out of Curacao named Belma. U.S. Central Command says the tanker was headed toward Karg Island, Iran's primary oil export hub. The ship ignored multiple warnings. U.S. aircraft fired Hellfire missiles into the smokestack and disabled it. This after two commercial tankers were turned around the previous day.
1: And that's Fox's Mike Tobin reporting. Now with the Miami Valley's most accurate and dependable forecast, here's Storm Center 7 meteorologist Brittley Ritz.
0: A high temperature of 90 degrees this afternoon feels like 100 degrees. And of course, we have that wildfire smoke thickening up. You'll see a milky haze to the sky. And some of you may have some problems breathing. So if you are sensitive to these conditions, the best thing you can do is stay inside. We'll drop it on down into the 70s overnight and hit a high tomorrow of 90 degrees, bringing back the chance for showers and thunderstorms late tomorrow afternoon. I'm Storm Center 7 meteorologist Brittley Ritz on Dayton Severe Weather Station 1290 and 95.7 WHIO.
1: And the latest scan of the live Doppler 7 radar is looking all clear across the Miami Valley this morning. Right now it's 84 degrees in Xenia, 86 in downtown Dayton. 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
12: Here's a look at what's happening around the Miami Valley this week. The 53rd annual Mary Help of Christians Catholic Festival is going to be happening this weekend out in Fairborn. 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The 174th Montgomery County Fair is going to be happening this week over on Infirmary Road. That's in Dayton. 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Fair is going to run through July 19th. And the Ohio Balloon Challenge Festival, that's going on in Middletown. 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
13: Well, I wasn't happy about people saying, let's spend a whole lot of money challenging Democrats. You want to do that, do that. But don't think that that's something that is good for this year. Do it a year when we have the luxury of having the majority, but not when we're trying to. You can't gain by losing.
14: You know, people were saying, oh, Nancy Pelosi came out against socialism. No, she didn't. She says, just don't do it this year. Come out against it next year, if we had the majority. So, to me, you stand for nothing. Also, she voted to not give Israel any funds after spending most of her career fighting for Israel. Now, it's not politically advantageous to say that, so she'll go along with the herd. Joining us now is Josh Krasauer, Fox News Radio political analyst and editor-in-chief of the Jewish Insider. Hey, Josh, you shocked by 103 Democrats voting against sending aid to Israel?
15: I'm not shocked, but it tells you just how far to the left, even some of the mainstream figures in the party. You mentioned Nancy Pelosi, but they're anyone from like a Jake Auchincloss to Maggie Goodlander, a lot of like moderate pro-Israel Democrats felt pressure from the far left and put out all these mealy-mouthed statements about why they're cutting off, why they're voting to cut off aid to Israel. And that's the tide in the Democratic Party. And make no mistake, I mean, it's very interesting, Brian, when you're hearing people like Pelosi or maybe like Rahm Emanuel talking about Democratic socialists. They're talking about how they're not helping them win elections. They're not running in swing districts. But there's a moral and principled component to the subject as well, and just how extreme their views are. And it is very, very telling that you're not even hearing someone who's a moderate like Rahm Emanuel confronting the extremism of what these DSA candidates and what the DSA movement actually stands for, abolishing, you know, prisons, defunding the police, defunding Israel. These are like positions that would have been beyond the pale in our politics. And as you saw in that vote, which was a vote to defund, to end funding to Israel, you had about half of the Democratic Party, including folks who were once loyal allies of the Jewish state, playing politics, facing pressure from the left wing base, and turning on the one of their strongest allies.
14: Even Nancy Pelosi, she wasn't saying socialism's bad. She said not yet. I mean, what does she stand for? I mean, she knows socialism doesn't work. Well, I mean, she's 111 years old. What is she waiting for to make a principled stand?
15: Well, you're not, and that is another quote and soundbite that you just played, Brian, that there's a substantive argument against socialism, like, and the fact that either she's choosing not to make it or doesn't maybe agree with it, it tells you a heck of a lot on where the party's ideological winds are blowing it. And it tells you a lot about who's probably going to have the edge in the 2028 presidential nomination fight. It's the AOCs. It's the people that are trying to sound the most extreme, pandering to the most far left forces in the party. If you can't actually say defunding the police is bad, we don't want those lawmakers represented in our party. If you can't say someone like an Avila Chevalier, who was a self-avowed communist, according to her own words, is not welcome in the party and her views should be rebuked, you've got a big problem. Because if it's just about political strategy, you're never going to actually get anywhere. And for someone like Nancy Pelosi, who has, you know, been seen as such a strong leader during her time as speaker, for her not to even confront and engage on these issues, it tells you a whole lot of where the party is.
14: Here's Carville. Listen to James Carville. He does do the right thing. Cut 33.
16: These people are so stupid. Is there a solution to beat Republicans? To run against Republicans? No. The solution is to beat Democrats. Like, they're part of the problem. No, you are part of the problem because you're an idiot.
14: So, look, I think he's always unhinged, and this is another example. But fundamentally, I thought he would just be one of many saying that. You know, Tom Suozzi, I guess, said it, and some House Democrat, Republican Democrats came out and said, I'm a capitalist. You know, and I hear Josh Gottheimer alarmed about where his party's heading, him speak out but be marginalized. But I'm shocked there aren't more people like that.
15: Well, we've seen this movie before, Brian. In 2020, there you had that same activist wing of the party that took over everyone's imagination, and you had presidential debates in the 2020 primary where you had, other than, you know, Joe Biden and maybe one or two others, the Democrats like Elizabeth Warren, Bernie Sanders, and even a whole lot of the quote-unquote more mainstream candidates like Kamala Harris were endorsing open borders. We're endorsing, you know, subsidized health insurance for illegal immigrants. We're endorsing defunding the police in these debates. And it's gotten even worse. Like, the ideological movement has even gotten further to the left. That was why Kamala Harris lost the 2024 campaign. The biggest reason she lost was she was seen as too ideologically to the left. The famous ad the Trump campaign ran against her, where she was talking about, you know, trans activism to the ACLU. That is why she lost the appeal with a lot of like swing voters in the 2024 election. And Democrats are making, you know, the midterms, we'll see what the impact of this in the midterms. It's a different dynamic. But in 2028, if the Democrats go in this direction, and it looks like they are, that's why James Carville is so apoplectic, because he's seen this move before. He's seen how damaging it has been in the recent past when Democrats embrace a whole slew of these radical exotic ideas, and it's going to, the average American is not going to buy it, and it's going to carry a political cost.
14: Yeah, I mean, if you right now look at the party, if you look at the Senate, in Georgia, Ossoff is outraising Collins 20 times. In North Carolina, biggest chance for a flip. The best pickup opportunity, perhaps, Cooper outraised Mike Whatley, 8.2 million to 2.9 million. In Texas, Tallarico, off the charts, 21.5 million compared to 1.8 for Ken Paxton. But listen to some of the things that Tallarico is still saying. Cut 35.
4: I'm worried about what this senseless border wall would do to our tourism here in the region, what it would do to our local economies, that we should be supporting and growing and cultivating, not attacking with political useless border walls.
14: Look, everybody in Texas was alarmed at what happened. They were using their own money to build their own wall and set up their own razor wire wall. And this guy saying this, the wall's the problem, is going to hurt tourism?
15: Yeah, so I would caution that money does not equal message. You can have all the money, and we saw this in Texas, by the way, in 2018 with Beto O'Rourke, who set all kinds of records with Democratic fundraising and lost in that race. Or Jamie Harrison running against, you know, the late Senator Graham, who raised record amounts of money and lost badly. You know, I mean, money does not. You have these national liberal donors that get drawn to certain candidates, and doesn't mean they're the most electable, but it does mean that they really like dislike Paxton, or yeah, they really want to compete in tech. So I look, Ossoff, I think, is an exception. Ossoff is in pole position in that Georgia race. But a lot of these big donors, I mean, we've actually seen sort of almost a negative connection between who raises the most money in the Democratic Party and who's more electable, because it's these national, very progressive donors that don't know anything about politics, and they're giving to the most liberal people who often can't win, and they're actually pushing some of these candidates further to the left in these swing and purple states that they're competing in.
14: You know, one of the most interesting things about this race that makes you think is these data centers. You do a lot of the polling and the AI polling on younger people. They're not all in for AI. But in my view, for the good of the country, the world is in for AI. And either we can win it, we can take a back seat and say, I'm afraid I'm going to lose my job, or afraid I'm not going to be able to understand it. And I was shocked, but I shouldn't be, that New York Governor Hochul came out and said this about banning data centers again in upstate New York, who missed out on fracking, missed out on all that revitalization that Pennsylvania and Ohio got because they said it was bad for the environment, which was not true. Now this, cut 51.
17: These data centers require millions of gallons of water, straining the local supplies. And when powered by fossil fuels, they drive up our carbon footprint and they drive up costs for local ratepayers. And I refuse to let those costs be passed on to New Yorkers who already pay too much for their utility bills.
14: There's already an executive order saying they've got to build up their own power source. They're going to build a data center. But all the jobs, the pipe fitters, the steam, the plumbers, the electricians, all those jobs are going to go by the boards and just go to other states.
15: Yeah, look, I mean, she's reading some of the polling that on paper, look, you know, is turning, you know, against AI and expressing concern about, you know, very NIMBY, not in my backyard. I don't want this data center to be next door to me. But it is very short-sighted to try to set your state and frankly set the country back when we're competing against China and a lot of our adversaries in this very important AI arms race. There are many smart ways to deal with AI and manage and regulate AI. Banning data centers is the most kind of stupid. It's the most maybe the easiest political thing to do, but it actually is the worst policy in terms of actually doing something about the, you know, allowing us to take advantage of the good of AI and regulate the things that could be excessive down the road. So that's very, I think, short-sighted. I mean, look, she's reading polling showing a lot of opposition to the data centers. The reality is that she's talking about the environmental regulations and why we shouldn't have data centers being built. I mean, if you're gonna make the U.S. at a disadvantage against China when it comes to the AI race because of environmental issues with data centers, it's not going to be a politically compelling argument in the long term.
18: And yeah, thanks, Josh. And by the way, for the DNC, they owe $18 million. They've raised $15 million overall. This is WHIO's Brian Kilmeade, the Miami Valley's number one for news and talk, WHIO.
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24: 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A former Eaton Middle School teacher accused of sexually abusing one of her former students is due in court today. And an air quality alert in effect for the Miami Valley due to Canadian wildfire smoke. 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Our next scheduled newscast is at 11 o'clock. I'm Jake Magnotta, WHIO, continuing news.
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0: 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I'm Storm Center 7 meteorologist Brittley Ritz.
24: And I'm Jake Magnotta in the WHIO News Center. It's 87 degrees in Dayton at 1051 on 1290 and 95.7 WHIO.
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14: We're back. We'll be on FBN shortly, and we'll talk a little World Cup. I don't know if you guys have seen the game yesterday, but Spain looked unbelievable in beating France 2-0. And then Argentina, they come back late but just dominated. You knew they were getting two goals. As soon as England dropped into the defense and took Harry Kane and put him into midfield, I thought, wow, do they have a way to counterattack? Are they just looking for a quick counter? Instead, they watched the team just clear the ball out when they could, depend on their goalie to make big saves. Let's listen to Stuart Varney.
1: It is 10:51 Eastern. That means it's time for Brian Kilmeade. All right, Brian, Argentina beat England 2-1 yesterday, a couple of late game goals. Spain and Argentina face off in the final this Sunday. Who do you expect to win? And by the way, let's not talk about England's game yesterday. Let's not mention England.
14: Really? You got to the semifinals? You got to the final four and you want to bring up England? Okay.
1: Well, it was the wrong tactics were played yesterday. I mean, they disappeared in the second half of the game.
14: It was crazy. I can't believe the coaches, some of the best coaches in the world, would go into a defensive shell with no counterattack. No counterattack. Harry Kane dropped into midfield. They dropped six back after going up 1-0, as if to say, I can't believe we scored. Let's not blow it. And if you give Argentina that many chances, of course they're going to score. It's just a matter of time.
1: Yeah, that's right. So who wins Sunday?
14: Well, right now, Spain comes in the favor, and they should be. I mean, you have the cardiac kids in Argentina coming back to beat Egypt. Really, I mean, if that other third goal was really a goal, they shouldn't have won. Cape Verde gave them everything they wanted and more, but they prevailed twice. And then trailing 1-0 to England after 58th minute, they are able to pull that out. So they have not been dominant. They haven't been like, how do we score in these? When I look at Spain, I see dominance. I mean, they were clearly better than France, the number one team in the world, who they just beat in the European Championships. But they look so confident, lethal offensively, steady defensively. I think they've only let up one goal the entire tournament. But Argentina's got this intangible quality that only world champions have. And they got this guy, Messi, who can study a game and figure out a game. He could be invisible for 80 minutes. You give him one moment. And everything changes. So I would say Spain comes in. I'm thinking they win 3-1. But with Messi, who knows?
1: I think Spain wins, but I don't know about the score. We'll see. I'm going to shift to politics for a second, Brian. There was a dramatic vote in the House Wednesday. It shows a big shift in the Democrats' relationship with Israel. 103 House Democrats voted to cut all military and humanitarian ties aid to Israel. Cut everything. I think the Democrats have developed a severe anti-Semitism problem inside their party, and I think it's going to be a real problem for them. What say you?
14: I mean, think about that. And then you have that vote, 103 Democrats in the House vote against Hakeem Jeffries, their so-called leader, who said vote to keep made. But now he has a heavy Orthodox Jewish crowd in his district, so I guess he was worried about that. And he also thought, of course, we're going to support Israel. But he looked around, and 103 people, 103 Democrats didn't. Now, Rahm Emanuel, what was he doing last week? The so-called moderate. He wants Israel to say, we're not going to support Israel. So he knows, whatever he's seeing internally, you cannot be the Democratic nominee and support Israel. Which prompted Senator Fetterman to come out and say, if that's the case, I'm out of this party. So that'll be a big deal. And they are living off being anti-Israel. Think about this, Stuart. They get attacked October 7th. They, according to John Spencer of the West Point Military College, have went out more surgical than even we did in Iraq and Afghanistan to kill the terrorists and not hurt the people in Gaza, which they never wanted to do. And now they're vilified around the world. They attack Hezbollah back and they're vilified around the world. Hamas continues to attack and they're vilified around the world. And Iran is looked at in a better light than Israel and America. You got to be kidding me. I mean, something's really going screwy here, but it's not going to get me involved. I know who the good guys are, and it's Israel.
1: Yeah, so do I. It's Israel. Brian, thank you very much indeed. Straighten it out. Good stuff.
14: You got it. I'll try. I'll do my best.
1: Still ahead.
14: So, I'm amazed how much this is becoming a big deal about Israel, but also amazed that on most channels, they don't care. They don't really care. It's like if we stopped having relationships with the UK or Canada, it was a huge deal when things relations are strained. But with Israel, they're like, of course, what took so long? Which I don't get. The most difficult region there, the democracy, we're the one with history. Fighting with them, I think we're going to need them to finish off Iran in a hurry. And I hope we do use them. So here's the President of the United States talking about how he wants to win this thing, and he's not going to back off. And he knows who the problem is. Cut nine.
2: I wanted to ask you, Mr. President, about Iran and on Iran. You came to the conclusion that you couldn't negotiate with the IRGC. Does that mean that you might wipe them out like you did ISIS?
3: Yeah, it does. We will see what's happening. We received a call just as I was coming here that they want to meet. They always want to meet. But, you know, this should have been done by other presidents for many years, for 47 years, but really a lot longer than that, and it wasn't. And I never understood why, but now I do. Because if you're not going to do it the way I'm doing it, you're never going to make a deal with them.
14: Yeah, because you got to beat them senseless and let them know they have no opportunity. Become self-preservation for the government, not the people. They don't care about the people, obviously. They keep hanging people from their prisons, and they have no problem killing people that riot in their streets. So that is true. And the question is not, Mr. President Trump, why did you choose this war? The question is, why did other presidents not choose to fight this war? How many other hostages have to be killed? How much should they circumvent our allies and hurt our bases? Keep in mind, they're rocketing our allies, Gulf allies, and our bases in the region. I mean, that's how they act. They're going for our bases, and we're going for them. So we have to finish them off. I think the president's making the right move in doing so. The question is, it's so obvious his vice president's not into it. How long does the president tolerate that? Sends him out to do the deal? It's a terrible deal. That it's not worth the paper it's written on. So now he's living with it, and now we're going to fight it. But I do think the president's made the right decision for five straight days to continue to bomb them and dismantle them. At the fundamentally, what they're doing is taking one of our premier allies and making them less lethal every single day. I think that's a positive. Hey, go to BrianKilmeade.com. History, Liberty, and Laughs is no longer. Now we're doing the United States tour. That's my new book coming out October 13th. I'm going to go on stage and bring it to life in Westbury, Long Island, in, of course, St. Louis, Missouri, and Clearwater, Florida.
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0: Wildfire smoke hanging on here in the Miami Valley. I'm Storm Center 7 meteorologist Brittley Ritz. I'll let you know when that smoke will be at its thickest and when it will fade away.
10: Take a look at 76, 75, and 35 this morning. All roads are clear and traffic moving smoothly across the Miami Valley. I'm Chris Hartley, WHIO Triple Team Traffic.
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24: 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An air quality alert is in effect for the Miami Valley as smoke from Canadian wildfires will fill the air.
0: It may smell a little bit north of I-70 later this afternoon and into tomorrow morning as that smoke gets trapped in the warm, moist air. That smoke also causing an AQI over 100, so it's making for unhealthy conditions for sensitive groups like those of us with asthma and COPD.
24: Storm Center 7 meteorologist Brittley Ritz, and this alert will last through midnight. WHIO News Time, 11:01, 87 degrees in Dayton. A 15-year-old boy is hurt in a shooting at a Dayton home this week. This happened on Pinehurst Avenue Tuesday. The teen was found shot in the arm. Police say a 16-year-old was playing with a gun when it went off, and cops took the 16-year-old into custody with possible charges being considered. We're working to learn how the victim is doing today. Out of Preble County, a former Eaton Middle School teacher accused of sexually abusing one of her former students is due in court today.
4: Deputies flew to Florida Monday to arrest Kristen Schammel near St. Petersburg. Investigators say she abused the student over 10 months in 2014, and the victim came to them with the allegations earlier this year.
24: WHIO's Ron Otto. Schammel is facing 10 counts of sexual battery. Iran launches new attacks on American military bases as the U.S. continues strikes of its own.
13: Iranian authorities claim to have struck U.S.-linked targets across the region in Jordan, Kuwait, and Bahrain. The United States military has itself completed another six-hour wave of strikes. Explosions were heard across Iran and air defenses were triggered in the capital, Tehran. Separately, the U.S. fired on and disabled an unladen oil tanker, which we're told was attempting to sail towards a blockaded Iranian port.
24: That report from Fox's Jonathan Savage.
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24: 1 year after Charlie Kirk's assassination, a temporary statue honoring the conservative activist is expected to draw strong reactions when it's unveiled in New York's Times Square.
15: A life-size statue honoring Turning Point USA founder Charlie Kirk is set for unveiling September 10th, the first anniversary of his assassination at Utah Valley University. The project is not affiliated with Turning Point USA, but was created independently by New York artist Sergio Fernandez.

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2: 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It's called Miami Valley's Morning News, and it's all news, all weather, and all traffic, all morning long. 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Would you give the show a shot? 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
1: 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Now with the Miami Valley's most accurate and dependable forecast, here's Storm Center 7 meteorologist Brittley Ritz.
7: 91 today, holding on to wildfire smoke. And throughout the afternoon, you'll see a milky haze to the sky, and you might actually be able to smell it later this evening. We'll drop on down to 71 overnight, hit a high of 90 tomorrow, once again feeling more like 100 ahead of the front. And we'll break down that ridge, bringing us rain chances late tomorrow afternoon and into the evening. A few may be strong. 88 on Saturday, scattered thunderstorms throughout the afternoon and evening. Drying things out Sunday, a high 84, and Monday partly cloudy, a high of 85. I'm Storm Center 7 meteorologist Brittley Ritz on Dayton Severe Weather Station 1290 and 95.7 WHIO.
1: Latest scan of the Doppler 7 radar, all clear right now. It's 86 in Enon and 87 degrees in downtown Dayton. Our next scheduled news in less than 15 minutes and immediately when it breaks. 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
9: Hi, everyone. So glad you're there. It's the Brian Kilmeade Show on this Thursday. It's been a quick week, and I appreciate you staying with us all week long. This hour, I'm going to be joined by Rear Admiral Mark Montgomery. He's over in Kyiv. Just saw him on Fox News Channel. Senator John Husted working hard to keep that seat. He replaced J.D. Vance, and now he's in a tough fight against Sherrod Brown, and we'll see how that goes, because people are beginning to coalesce in what's turned out to be a very red state. Keep in mind, too, people love YouTube, our YouTube channel. Everybody's talking about it. YouTube.com/@TheBrianKilmeade Show. So let's get to the big three.
10: Number three. These people are so stupid. Is there a solution to beat Republicans? To run against Republicans? No. the solution is

0: to beat Democrats. You are part of the problem because you're an idiot.
1: Socialism thriving on the left is some old-time Dems pushback, as you just heard. But more, get in line. This is why America, not just the GOP, needs to unite. I will explain.
2: Number two.
3: There are people, you know, you see Mike Pence, who's sort of a super hawk, my predecessor, who are super hawkish in the American system, who have attacked the deal and frankly, in some ways, have tried to derail the deal. What is your actual argument?
1: What's your argument is you did a terrible deal. How about that, Vice President Vance, as he rants on Joe Rogan that critics of the MOU are just warmongers, or Israel as he rips his own administration for the Epstein files? Is this good and healthy, or is he starting to diverge from the Trump team as he forms his own 28 team?
2: Number one.
4: I mean, game is on now. The administration realized they're not going to meet the objective of opening up the straits or solving the nuclear weapons program by negotiations.
1: Five straight days of intense bombings on an expansion of targets have Iran absorbing tremendous damage, but the U.S. has yet to control the strait. Why I think Trump ramps up before anything comes down. I'll bring that to Rear Admiral Mark Montgomery. He's Senior Director of the Center on Cyber and Technology Innovation for the Freedom of Defense of Democracies. Admiral, welcome back. I believe the president's going to ramp up before he comes down. Do you think so, too? And what do you think of the targets he's picked so far in this internation on this fight?
5: Well, thank you for having me, Brian. And I definitely think he should ramp up before he ramps down, because we're going to need to continue to impose cost, particularly in that area, 75 miles, you know, from Bushehr to Bandar Abbas, 75 miles either side of the Strait of Hormuz center line, 50 to 75 kilometers deep in Iran. We've been working that over for 5 nights. We've got to continue to work it over so that it is very difficult to launch drones or missiles or assemble small boats for putting in the water. Because what you want to do is minimize the risk, minimize the number of effects that are coming out towards ships that are doing the southern transit scheme, you know, closest to Oman. And you know, so that U.S. Navy shipping and aircraft from overhead and from the fringes can reasonably protect those ships without putting our ships in an unrealistic danger. To do that, you're going to have to continue to strike. I don't believe Iran, after 47 years, is going to negotiate with us in any kind of good faith, short of being punished like this. And of course, I know we'll talk about it, but you combine this with a blockade to get maximum effect.
1: So he's also expanding targets to the 388th Brigade. It's located around 200 kilometers from the Iranian coast. Most of the strikes in July have been concentrated around its southern coast. The Artesh has conducted operations throughout the war and most recently claimed on July 15th, that's yesterday, that it conducted drone strikes targeting U.S. forces in and around Jordan. So they're trying to find where this stuff is emanating from. So they're opening up the target list. So this is regular Army, right? 388th Brigade, that's regular, or is that RIAGC?
5: No, that's correct. That's Artesh, and it's regular Army. And look, I mean, I'm not sure with this president, I'd go bragging online about attacking America or its allies and not expect that the next evening you're going to, you know, get some steel, because we have all these things targeted. And we spent the last 2 months creating new target decks based on what survived our original targeting, you know, 14,000 targets, and making sure, you know, and seeing where we were wrong or where we missed. And so we're ready to go back at those again. Like, as you said there, I would concentrate on the southern targets. But if there's stuff that's clearly hitting out at our allies, we should strike that as well. I expect this to go up to 300 to 400 strikes a day over the next week. I don't think we'll stay down around 140.
1: At one point, will we be in the not too just like a week, within a week, be able to tell merchant ships we can protect you? Do you think within a week? I'm not saying we're going to win in a week where they're going to quit. I'm not saying that. But is it going to be at a point where we got your back here?
5: I think that we'll tell them that it's a manageable risk within about a week. Whether they accept that manageable risk and start going through it, the numbers we want, which is about 7 or 8 large carriers a day, which is, you know, 14 to 16 million barrels. It's 2 million barrels.
1: We had about 100, though. We had about 100 part of the war, right?
5: We had about 20 million barrels a day. So about 10 ships a day going through. 100 ships overall, that's LNG, fertilizers, all kinds of other things. But 10 of these really big ones. Not all ships are created equal in this transit plan. We really want those 2 million barrel a day large crude ships and the large LNG ships going through.
1: So that'll be an interesting point. But do you know what, Admiral, it's always easy to get caught up in the day-to-day and not realize the significance of what's happening. We watched for the longest time, and you studied. This was what you were doing for a living. What happened? How are we going to handle Iran? How are we going to keep Iran in line? What are they going to do next to Israel, to our neighbors? How are they going to circumvent us in Iraq? And we've done nothing until this president took out Soleimani, then bombed out their sites in 2025, and now is hitting them again. We really never really hit them before outside Reagan blowing up a platform, right?
5: Yeah, that's right. So we did do strikes in 1986 and again in 88, 89, you know, as you said, under President Reagan, in response to the tanker war and in response to attacks on mining that affected U.S. shipping. But you're absolutely right. In fact, we at the time, that was our biggest naval shipping exchange since World War II. It was greatly surpassed by what happened during the 40 days this spring. But look, this is a 47-year authoritarian regime that has killed 1,000 American soldiers in combat, killed 500 NATO soldiers, killed 30,000 of its own people. This is the appropriate thing to do. I don't understand why Vice President Vance considers this warmongering. This is this is what I would consider a normal U.S. national security response to a threat from an authoritarian regime.
1: I want to hear what Brett McGurk said. You know, and the whole thing, I know we're adjusting your shot, you're changing a little bit, but the shot was pretty steady. You don't really have to adjust if you don't want to. But I think what's most important is the vice president has come out and he is responsible for the MOU. The MOU is deeply flawed. Everybody knows it's deeply flawed. Look at Brett McGurk. I was listening this morning, 4:30 in the morning. As you know, he worked for the Trump administration last time, and I find him to be reasonable and not a hater, in other words. Cut 18.
6: It's one of the strangest international agreements I've ever read. It is kind of, there's so many gaps and potential areas of misunderstanding, and yet it was signed by the President of the United States and the President of Iran, the first time ever that this has ever happened since the Iranian Revolution. It's never had such a high-level signed agreement. But the crux of it, the Strait of Hormuz, in Article 5, it basically says Iran will determine the arrangements in the Strait of Hormuz. The Americans have said, and I've heard this from Middle East mediators as well, that it's actually a side agreement that all ships should be going through. It should be unfettered. But whatever happened after the MOU was signed, the Iranians and the Revolutionary Guard have determined we are going to control the Strait of Hormuz. We'll attack ships that are violating our understanding. And until you can break that impasse, we are stuck.
1: His verbiage that he signed off on, that he handed over to the president, has really muddied up the waters.
5: No, it has. Look, it is not. The president signing it's not unusual. As you know, the president, this is an unusual president. He is more involved when he wants to be involved, and there's nothing wrong with that. But the writing of the fifth point of agreement, it is written poorly. It is certainly lends itself to the Iranians believing that in violation of international law, they would have some kind of control over transit through the strait. And so, I wish it was written better. I wish we'd put more attention to this. You know, I'm not saying having State Department officials, you know, kind of career State Department officials is the secret elixir to everything. But I think it might have helped in this case to have a few more of our professional diplomats going over this and catching these kind of inconsistencies that are now becoming problematic.
1: Yeah, I want you to hear what he said to Joe Rogan. Cut 15.
3: But I think fundamentally we are on the right trajectory. It's just going to be really messy, and there's going to be a lot of stops and starts. So what happens? The first week after we sign the MOU, we get 20 million barrels a day of oil out of the Strait of Hormuz. That's what it was before the war. The price of oil comes way down. And there are elements, the hardliners in the Iranian system kind of freak out a little bit. They're like, oh, shit. Did we just give away our major leverage point? Screw nuclear weapons. We just gave away the so in this MOU. And so there was this kind of freak out in their system. So they shot at a couple ships. We responded. And I think that's entirely appropriate, of course.
1: So is that how you saw it?
5: So, well, I'm glad to see the vice president speaks like a salty sailor. I'll say that he's correct in the sense that I don't believe that they thought we could establish a channel through the Oman Strait. You know, it was normally the Southern Transit.
1: We set up our own.
5: And get numbers. Yeah, and get up and with the IMO's, the International Maritime Organization. So really the way you're supposed to do things. Clearly we did some kind of Q route, which is a quick mine clearance to make sure there are no mines in that transit scheme. And then put, aircraft overhead to take out small boats coming out. And then ships nearby to try to get at missiles and drones. And I think they were surprised at the degree we could do that. And clearly they decided to disrupt that. And that's what's got us back at the table. So that part doesn't surprise me. And in his idea that we're in fits and starts is probably right. I just think for him to say we're probably going to have to keep doing this bombing, and then accuse Vice President Pence of being a warmonger for saying that we need to do the bombing. That's kind of inconsistent. I think almost all of us understand if we're going to get this thing resolved correctly, we're going to have to push back Iranian military capability and capacity around the strait. We're going to have to blockade their ships, and we're going to have to do this for the amount of time it takes for them to break.
1: What role should Israel play?
5: I think that as long as Israel is not being attacked by Hezbollah, from Lebanon, we probably want to do most of this ourselves. If there's any shots fired from Iran towards Israel, Katie, bar the door. They're going to come down hard on all the nuclear and ballistic missile sites. But probably at this point, we can handle the right number of missions a night on our own and keep it this way. I don't want to give the Iranian regime an excuse to really open this up more broadly.
1: Are you worried about the Houthis shutting down the Red Sea?
5: Yes, I think that's a great point. You know, there was a flight. We've tracked some flights from cargo flights from Iran to Yemen. Look, I don't think they're, you know, sending them like, you know, tents and water and food, right? I think they're sending them weapons, and, you know, missiles and drones and launch equipment. And radar and small disc radars, so that the Houthis can get back in the business of trying to shut down the Bab el-Mandeb. Because the way that Saudi oil is going from, you know, east to west across Saudi Arabia, it now has to come out this Bab el-Mandeb Strait to get into the Indian Ocean. So I fully expect the Houthis will be back in business in the next weeks or month.
1: You're in Kyiv right now, and I understand Zelensky really changed the tide of the war with drone technology and the 35-year-old defense minister. Now there's nationwide protest in Ukraine, unless you know differently, because he fired him yesterday. Why did he fire the guy? What am I missing?
5: I'm not sure. So you're absolutely right. Defense Minister Fedorov came from the Minister of Digital Affairs. And he'd been a drone expert there, brought his drone expertise in. He's done a lot. But he was unable to get control of the generals, the general staff. And he complained repeatedly to Zelensky about it. I think at some point Zelensky viewed Fedorov as a threat, you know, maybe politically long term, but he viewed Fedorov and his chief of, you know, his actual general chief of staff being in conflict with each other, unacceptable. I think he did the wrong thing here, Zelensky. I mean, it's a democracy. This is the beauty of democracies. Stuff like this happens. People get pissed. They go in the streets. It is. I mean, I drove through it today when I was coming back from our training session with one of the corps. It was, you know, it's packed. Thousands of people, very unhappy. And could you imagine the United States, the Secretary of Defense gets fired and thousands of people are protesting, you know, in Lafayette Square? I don't see it happening. But in this country, in the middle of this war, this leader, Fedorov, was seen as a change agent.
1: Good. And I get the sense that Crimea has become uninhabitable, and I think the Ukrainians love that in every way. That started this whole thing.
5: It's been fantastic. Look, I got to tell you, their medium-range strike, really enabled by a U.S. weapon, by a weapon provided by Eric Schmidt's company called Hornet, and by air weapons delivered by, U.S. weapons delivered by Ukrainian aircraft called ERAM. The Ukrainians have made the logistics line from Russia, you know, the land bridge to Crimea, untenable. They cannot resupply Crimea. They've hit the Kerch Bridge. Crimea is, you know, has limited power, limited food, tough to get weapons and gas for their, gas for their weapons and munition for their weapons. The Ukrainians are doing fantastic damage in the middle strike. And that's not even mentioning the long range strike, which is impacting their ability to produce, distribute, and refine fossil fuels.
1: It's great. Yeah. And they've built, I think, 23 of 33 refineries. Admiral Mark Montgomery doing great work in the hotspots that are keeping America busy. Admiral, thanks so much.
5: Thanks for having me.
1: You got it. This is Brian Kilmeade Show. We're going to be back in a moment. Bottom of the hour, we go to Senator John Husted. Don't move.
7: He just doesn't read the headlines. He breaks them down. Real talk, real news. This is the Brian Kilmeade Show.
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16: Nothing's worse than sitting on 75 in traffic and not knowing what's going on. 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That's why we're the home of triple team traffic every 10 minutes. 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
36: Couple cold fronts about to reinforce some cooler and drier air. I'm Storm Center 7 meteorologist Brittley Ritz, timing out the rain chances with the cold front and letting you know how cool we'll get.
37: Take a look at 76, 75, and 35 this morning. All roads are clear and traffic moving smoothly across the Miami Valley. I'm Chris Hartley, WHIO Triple Team Traffic.
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13: It's our top local story, Canadian wildfire smoke filling the air, causing the entire Miami Valley to be under an air quality alert. Storm Center 7 meteorologist Brittley Ritz.
36: That smoke causing an AQI over 100, so it's making for unhealthy conditions for sensitive groups like those of us with asthma and COPD.
13: Now this alert runs through midnight tonight. A 15-year-old boy is hurt in a shooting at a Dayton home this week.
38: Cops responding to Pinehurst Avenue on Tuesday, finding the teen shot in the arm. They say a 16-year-old was playing with a gun when it went off. Cops took the 16-year-old into custody with possible charges being considered.
13: WHIO Sierra Lawson, we're working to learn how the victim is doing today. The Dayton Police Department needs your help stopping utility wire thefts. They say this has been impacting the city, leading to higher costs and also creating dangerous situations. Dayton police say just because you see someone in a vest and on a ladder, this does not mean they're legit. You're asked to report it if you think anyone might be stealing wires. U.S. Navy hits another ship trying to escape a blockade of Iran's ports.
0: The U.S. has now fired on a commercial ship. It's a tanker flagged out of Curacao named Belma. U.S. Central Command says the tanker was headed toward Karg Island, Iran's primary oil export hub. The ship ignored multiple warnings. U.S. aircraft fired Hellfire missiles into the smokestack and disabled it. This after two commercial tankers were turned around the previous day.
13: Fox's Mike Tobin. Iran is reportedly also targeting President Trump for assassination. The president says that if Tehran were to carry out an assassination attempt against him, United States would decimate and destroy the country.
16: This is WHIO Continuing News.
13: And Americans continued to spend last month.
1: Gasoline prices cooled in June, allowing Americans to spend on other things. Retail sales rose a modest 0.2% last month. It's the smallest increase since January. For the year ending in June, retail sales were up 6.7%.
13: Fox's Jenny Cosola. Now with the Miami Valley's most accurate and dependable forecast, here's Storm Center 7 meteorologist Brittany Ritz.
36: A high temperature of 90 degrees this afternoon feels like 100 degrees, and of course we have that wildfire smoke thickening up. You'll see a milky haze to the sky, and some of you may have some problems breathing. So if you are sensitive to these conditions, the best thing you can do is stay inside. We'll drop it on down into the 70s overnight and hit a high tomorrow of 90 degrees, bringing back the chance for showers and thunderstorms late tomorrow afternoon. I'm Storm Center 7 meteorologist Brittany Ritz on Dayton Severe Weather Station 1290 and 95.7 WHIO.
13: Latest scan of the Doppler 7 radar, all clear. It is 88 now in Fairborn, 88 degrees in downtown Dayton. 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
5: The cost of jet fuel is causing a nightmare for the people who run the nation's airlines, and then they can try to transfer that nightmare to you, because a lot of flights are being canceled on relatively short notice, and you don't know it till you go to check in for your flight and it's not there, right? So what I want you to do when you're taking a trip, particularly when you booked more than 6 weeks ahead of time, I want you a week out before your trip to make sure your flight is still there. If it's not, that gives you time to get rebooked on a flight that works for you. If you don't realize till 24 hours out, you could end up with no flight on the day you were intending, or a really lousy flight, maybe with even as much as two flight connections. So you got to watch out for yourself, because the airlines aren't.
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6: Where are you at on Christmas Day? Senator Graham, that is an undecided legal issue, which, I suppose I should ask exactly what you mean by that. I'm assuming that the question you mean is whether a person who was apprehended in the United States is...
7: No, I just ask you where you're at on Christmas.
6: You know, like all Jews, I was probably at a Chinese restaurant.
7: Great answer.
8: So Elena Kagan, when she was in her confirmation that Lindsey Graham voted for, he was on the Judiciary Committee, said, look, as long as it was Democrats had the majority, if there was somebody that could do the job, even if they're not conservative, I'm going to give them a green light. And that was pretty much the way he operated on a regular basis. He wanted to get things done. Senator John Husted was able to watch him in a short time he's been in the Senate and watch him operate and how welcoming he was. And Senator, before we get into your race and everything else, I just wanted you to comment on Senator Graham.
9: Oh, we all miss him. I mean, he's just left a huge hole. You know, I was new. I was here a week. I was sitting in the cloakroom. Let's tell you a Lindsey Graham story that's funny about how he's always selling. He's got something to sell. He was trying to get me to support his Russia sanctions bill. All right. And he's giving me this hard sell on it. And about 2 minutes into the conversation, he's like, hey, what's your name again? Because that's how Lindsey was. He was like, he just was trying to get his bill, trying to get me signed up on his bill. And he just was always trying to get things done around here. And so we had a nice moment in the Senate conference lunch on Tuesday where everybody was telling their Lindsey Graham stories. Marco Rubio came in, told some Lindsey Graham stories. He was beloved by people on both sides of the aisle. And he made the job fun because he had a tremendous sense of humor. He was very smart and he cared about the country, cared about getting things done, and he's a great example for all of us.
8: And the thing is, if you go in there, everyone wants to get everything they want. If you don't get everything you want, well, if I vote for that, I didn't get everything I want, so I'm gonna get a primaried or I'm gonna lose an election. He would say, what's possible? Push, what's possible? Let's do what's possible. I'm gonna do that. The best he could, you know, with President Trump, unorthodox. He had to figure him out. After a while, I'm going to golf with the guy, and I'm going to figure out a way to get my point across in a way that that's going to work with him. Different than George W. Bush, different than John McCain, different than Joe Lieberman. So what it would take, but what was the goal? Not to make Lindsey Graham famous, but to get something done to make the country better. And I know that for a fact, that's how he approached it.
9: He was very good at taking complicated things and making them simple. He's like, you know, basically he'd try to get everybody on the same page by saying, look, we're either going to do this in the end, we're going to do this, and none of us want to do this, so let's go get this accomplished. We don't need to get bogged down in the details. We don't need to fight over pettiness. We just need to go get the job done. That was his approach to governing.
8: So let's go talk about you. I know you can't because you're in your office. You can't talk about reelection. So, but we know you want 6 more years and you're going to be in a tough race, but Ohio's always tough. So you're going to get going on that. But one thing you can run on, please, you play a role in that. Ohio is ranked number one in the state to do business. Jumped 33 places in just 16 years. So you were Secretary of State and Lieutenant Governor for 14 of those years. What do you think are some of the key moments that got you to that spot? Because we all know what happened to the Midwest when manufacturing left. And then who could make the adjustment? Yeah.
9: Brian, I can put this in context. When I was growing up, when I graduated high school, my dad, the factory my dad worked at closed and he lost his job. Two of my uncles lost their jobs. My aunt lost her job. My whole family had to leave Ohio because there was no place to go to work. We had 8% unemployment and we were a dying state. And I remember, you know, it wasn't just me, but when I got elected to the legislature, I became Speaker of the House. We did a lot of things to help Ohio climb that mountain from the 34th worst state to do business to the first, you know, to number one. What were those things? Well, tax reform. We cut the income tax in Ohio. We eliminated taxes on businesses investing in machinery and equipment. We eliminated the death tax. We cut one third of the regulations. I used an AI tool when I was Lieutenant Governor to eliminate 5 million words of the 17 million word administrative code. We did things like that, just gradually making Ohio a little better place to do business. And then you combine that with the Made in America strategy that we've worked with President Trump, and we're adding manufacturing jobs. And now Ohio has the most jobs it's ever had in its history and one of the lowest unemployment rates. But that's what you do. You just compete. And all the while, states like California, they make it more expensive to do business. States like Illinois, New York, more expensive to do business. So you start to see those jobs leave those states, come to places like Ohio. That's how you do it. You trust in capitalism. You let give people freedom, lower regulations, lower taxes, and boom, you climb that mountain.
8: Ohio Senator John Husted, our guest, and he's on Zoom if you're watching on the app or Fox Nation. So you guys frack though too, right?
9: What's that?
8: Do you frack? Do you guys have fracking?
9: Oh yeah. We have. That's why we have some of the lowest natural gas prices for our residents of any state in the country, because this is an interesting thing. Yeah. New York could have lower gas prices, natural gas prices. Massachusetts could, but they have very high ones because they won't build the pipelines to be able to get access to that. So we've eliminated those regulations, protected the environment, and proven that when you do that, you can create a lot of jobs. These fracking jobs, a lot of them are in Appalachia, in the poorest rural parts of our state, and they've invested $100 billion over the previous decade in extraction, processing, transmission, and that's been great for the state.
8: So I want you to hear. So first, Governor Cuomo blows it by doing an environmental study, and the study says it's okay to frack. And I'm sure you don't know this, Senator, but upstate New York is dramatically different than New York City or Long Island. It's very sparsely populated, a lot of beautiful land, and all this potential, but there's no industry. There used to be industry, there isn't. So fracking would have been great. They're all set to have these huge investments, but Governor Cuomo says, no, I'm going to trump the environmental study that I had, and I'm going to say no. Then I'm going to shut down the nuclear power plant. And now, when they're about to build data centers, in comes Governor Kathy Hochul, cut 51.
10: These data centers require millions of gallons of water, straining the local supplies. And when powered by fossil fuels, they drive up our carbon footprint, and they drive up costs for local ratepayers. And I refuse to let those costs be passed on to New Yorkers who already paid too much for their utility bills.
8: So she put it on hold. No data centers. So no plumbers, no electricians, no pipe fitters. They're not going to be building data centers. Yeah, energy's a problem. You got to bring the energy to the grid. I get it. But is that the answer? Banning it?
9: So I'm going to give you an example of two forms of energy. We've made it easier to explore and transmit natural gas. That's why we have low natural gas prices in Ohio. But under the Obama years and the Biden years, when Sherrod Brown was our Ohio's U.S. Senator, they closed 23 electricity generating plants. So when you do that, that's what you see is that when you close things down, when you restrict supply, you drive prices up. All right. And that's what's happened to electricity prices in a lot of places, including Ohio, because they shut down the plants. But on this particular issue, President Trump signed a memorandum of understanding with the data center companies to demand that they build their own power. So make them build their own power. Don't put the burden on the citizen. Put it on the data center. Make them build their own power. But you want to know why they can't do that in New York? Because they don't want to build new power in New York. They don't want to build new fossil fuel generation in New York. Make them build their own energy, and that would help lower prices for consumers and keep all of those construction workers employed.
8: So how do you feel about a data center? If they were to build one in Ohio, would you say yes? Because some states are saying no.
9: Under certain circumstances, you need to make sure that they pay their local property taxes. You need to make sure that they're building their own electric generation. You need to make sure, and I'd prefer that they be on vacant sites, former industrial sites, maybe one of those closed power plants, so that the communities that have lost those jobs get some new jobs. All of those things would be a smart way to do it that would protect the citizens, use land that is prime development, and also lower residential property taxes when you make them pay the property taxes for their new facilities.
8: So I want you to hear what David Solomon said, CEO of Goldman Sachs, cut 51.
10: These debt.
11: I know people are very nervous about the change that they bring, et cetera. There's always disruption from technology, but what these technologies do is they make us all more productive. And I think that's something to be excited about, but it's going to take some time to filter it into the economy.
8: So he says AI is something people are nervous about. They're getting pushback from, but how do you feel about it? Because we saw those graduates from college boo their commencement speakers when they brought up AI. I'm not used to that. I'm used to 60-year-olds or 70-year-olds being upset when the computers come on to fray and, you know, come on to, and people start saying how things are changing with email. That was older people that pushed back. Now we have younger people pushing back. How do you handle that, Senator, politically?
9: Well, here's the issue. Whether you have a data center, for example, should be a local decision. It shouldn't be the federal government, and it shouldn't be the state telling somebody whether they can do it or not. It should be a local decision whether they want it or not. But on AI, well, first of all, you can understand why people are scared, because this is a mistake that the AI companies made, is they scared them. They told people this was going to take jobs. So why wouldn't you think, if you're a citizen and the guy who owns the data center company or owns the AI company says it's going to take your job, you might just believe them. So they've done a poor job of selling what AI can do from an upside. And I think that the AI companies have a responsibility to do a better job with that if they want people to support their particular industry. Now, the other thing that we can do is integrate into education. I think AI can be a great tool at making sure that every child has a 24/7, 365 tutor. Because you want to know something? These are amazing tutors at helping young people understand how to do complex things. Like, I couldn't help with your physics test, or I couldn't help you with your pre-calculus test, those kinds of things. But your data set, but your AI technologies can help these students. We need to make sure every student has access to it, so they have this tutor that no matter where they are, they have somebody, they have this tool that can help them with their educational opportunities. And we need to make sure that that's happening.
8: Separate note: do you want to see the Russian sanctions bill passed? Are you one of the senators that are voting for it and hope the president signs it? That would put sanctions on anyone who trades with Russia, like China, Turkey, and India, some of which we have delicate trade relations with. Is it worth that risk of rocking that in order to rock Russia?
9: Well, I'm a co-sponsor of that legislation, and I want it to pass. But what's different about this compromise that, frankly, Senator Graham, when he was with us, helped to negotiate, is it gives the administration some latitude in how they negotiate those sanctions, or how they levy those sanctions. If you look at every successful sanctions regime over time, it's an important thing to give the administration some flexibility with the imposition of these sanctions, so that they can take into account. For example, if somebody is dramatically, if they're relying on Russian oil, if they can prove that they're cutting their reliance on Russian oil over a longer period of time, and they can demonstrate that they're going to do that, then I think that's an example of the flexibility that you could have in working with some of those countries.
8: So we could contact India and say, this is what you're taking in. I need you to cut that back 5% every 6 weeks, or else we're going to hit you with tariffs. Is that an example?
9: Yeah, I think that's an example of something that you could do to put pressure on Russia, exactly. But also not their economy collapse due to lack of a lack of access to
8: right. We have to step up and tell you, India, we could supply that natural gas. We could be your partner, you know.
9: Yeah, or someone else. But you know, the idea that they're just going to go cold turkey is a hard thing for some of these folks to do. And so, if you can gradually reduce it and prove that, puts pressure on Russia, and also doesn't create too much tension with some of our allies.
8: All right, Senator, thanks so much. I look forward to talking to you again. We'll see what happens this week or next when it comes to these sanctions, because I think we need to pass it. Senator John Houston, thank you.
9: Thank you.
8: All right, 1-866-408-7669. When we come back, I want you to hear who's having fun finally at Joe Biden's expense. And we're also going to talk a little World Cup. You listen to Brian Kilmeade Show. Don't move.
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8: This is WHIO's Brian Kilmeade, the Miami Valley's number one for news and talk, WHIO.
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13: Now for the WHIO News Center, here are the three big things you need to know. A 15-year-old boy is hurt in a shooting at a Dayton home this week. Iran launches new attacks on American military bases as the U.S. continues strikes of its own. And an air quality alert in effect for the Miami Valley due to Canadian wildfire smoke. Full details on these stories and more. Our next scheduled newscast is at noon. I'm Jake Magnano, WHIO Continuing News.
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5: 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You need to know that if you go to, let's say, a doctor's office or an offsite place, and it turns out it's owned by the hospital system, your charges that you're gonna have to pay, even if you have insurance, are much, much higher than if you go to an independent practice. 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It's your money.
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36: 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I'm Storm Center 7 meteorologist Brittley Ritz.
13: 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It's 88 degrees in Dayton at 11:55 on 1290 at 95.7 WHIO.

0: The talk show that's getting you talking. You're with Brian Kilmeade. 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
1: McAllister!
2: Enzo Fernandez on the header. The ball went over a guy 6'1", and that was Argentina on the assist from Lionel Messi. And Argentina went up and tied the game. That was the 2-1 goal over England. They dominated. After England went up 1-0, it was like kind of the worst thing that happened to them. They started unbalancing the game, thought, I'm just going to pack it in, put five in the back, drop my best offensive player, put him into midfield, and then see what will happen. Obviously, it was a tragic mistake for England, because if you watch the last 30 minutes, it was like they were playing against a junior high school team. They just were destroying them. You knew it was a matter of time. So a lot has happened. Now we're set up Argentina against Spain. It's going to be a fantastic game. It's going to be a fantastic game on paper that I think Spain has got the more talent. They've been playing better. I think they only let up one goal the entire tournament. They are Euro champions. They just beat France, the number one team in the world. So I want you to see, so much of this has been a lot of fun for the players, for the fans, FIFA. It's been unbelievably successful. I don't really know anybody, besides ticket prices being high, that's even said anything negative about it. I mean, people come here, they love it. The events have come up without a hitch. The problem's been the refereeing. Nothing you could do about that. A lot of it's the VAR, the instant replay, not working for soccer. Major overhaul has to happen next time. But Jimmy Fallon had one of the most interesting guys on. He's the center forward. He's the lone forward on Norway. And he is Holland. Is this guy from Norway, right?
3: No, you have the other one. So you had Tom Holland on the actor, and he tried to DM Erling Holland. So cut five.
4: There's another Holland that was in the World Cup that's very famous and popular. His name is Erling.
3: Mm-hmm.
4: Erling Holland.
5: Erling Holland.
4: Yes, and he became a superstar. I saw somewhere that you DM'd Erling Holland, and he didn't respond to you.
5: Yeah.
4: You tell us the truth. Did you DM Erling Haaland?
5: Yes. Yes. And I'll tell you what, that is exactly the type of humbling experience that is important for actors.
4: Yeah.
5: You know, I'll text him, I'll take him to dinner. Not even a response. Not an excuse. Not, I'm busy tonight, I'm playing football. Nada.
4: Nothing.
2: He happens to be the coolest guy. He's a big blind guy. He looks like Thor and plays like Samson. All right, so we'll talk about that, and we'll preview it tomorrow. We'll do something soccer-related, I promise. And everyone's going to be watching Sunday at 3 o'clock Eastern time. 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
6: On July 27th, 1976, after months of legal wrangling, former Beatle John Lennon finally won residency in the U.S.
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0: Live from the WHIO News Center, this is Miami Valley's news at noon. It's our top local story. An air quality alert in effect for the Miami Valley due to Canadian wildfire smoke.
1: Wildfire smoke hanging on here in the Miami Valley. I'm Storm Center 7 meteorologist Brittley Ritz. I'll let you know when that smoke will be at its thickest and when it will fade away.
2: Take a look at 76, 75, and 35 this afternoon. All roads are clear and traffic moving smoothly across the Miami Valley. I'm Chris Hartley, WHIO Triple Team Traffic.
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1: It may smell a little bit north of I-70 later this afternoon and into tomorrow morning as that smoke gets trapped in the warm, moist air. That smoke also causing an AQI over 100, so it's making for unhealthy conditions for sensitive groups like those of us with asthma and COPD.
0: Storm Center 7 meteorologist Brittley Ritz in this alert last through midnight. WHIO News Time, 12:01, 88 degrees in Dayton. A 15-year-old boy is hurt in a shooting at a Dayton home this week. This happened on Pinehurst Avenue on Tuesday. The teen was found shot in the arm. Police say a 16-year-old was playing with a gun when it went off. And police took the 16-year-old into custody with possible charges being considered, and we're working to learn how the victim is doing today. Dayton Police Department needs your help stopping utility wire thefts. They say this has been impacting the city, leading to higher costs and also creating dangerous situations. Dayton police say

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2: The cost of jet fuel is causing a nightmare for the people who run the nation's airlines, and then they can try to transfer that nightmare to you because a lot of flights are being canceled on relatively short notice, and you don't know it till you go to check in for your flight and it's not there, right? So what I want you to do when you're taking a trip, particularly when you booked more than 6 weeks ahead of time, I want you a week out before your trip to make sure your flight is still there. If it's not, that gives you time to get rebooked on a flight that works for you. If you don't realize till 24 hours out, you could end up with no flight on the day you were intending or a really lousy flight, maybe with even as much as two flight connections. So you got to watch out for yourself because the airlines aren't.
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9: 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Now with the Miami Valley's most accurate and dependable forecast, here's Storm Center 7 meteorologist Brittany Ritz.
10: 91 today, holding on to wildfire smoke. And throughout the afternoon, you'll see a milky haze to the sky, and you might actually be able to smell it later this evening. We'll drop on down to 71 overnight, hit a high of 90 tomorrow, once again feeling more like 100 ahead of the front. And we'll break down that ridge, bringing us rain chances late tomorrow afternoon and into the evening. A few may be strong. 88 on Saturday, scattered thunderstorms throughout the afternoon and evening. Drying things out Sunday, a high of 84. And Monday, partly cloudy, a high of 80. I'm Storm Center 7 meteorologist Brittany Ritz on Dayton's Severe Weather Station 1290 and 95.7 WHIO.
9: Latest scan of the Doppler 7 radar clear. It's 88 in Beaver Creek and 88 degrees in downtown Dayton. Our next scheduled news in less than 15 minutes, and immediately when it breaks, I'm Jake Magnotta on 1290 and 95.7 WHIO. 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
0: Depend on it.

ladies and gentlemen. Welcome. It's your to hear across America. The phone number is 877-973-7425. Should you wish to be on the program, I would be very happy to have you. Text Eric, E-R-I-C-K, and you can get the live stream, the show notes, everything you need. We've got to begin with a familiar topic we have talked about before, but there is more out there now on the candidate quality. Republicans, you have some issues now. We'll spend more time.

0: on the Democrats here in a minute, but you do need to be aware there are a couple of stories hitting on the GOP. First of all, I got to express my profound disappointment with the president deciding to endorse Mike Lindell in Minnesota. Lindell of MyPillow fame, an election conspiracy theory guy. He's not a credible candidate in Minnesota. And here's the problem. Amy Klobuchar, the Democratic nominee, she's going to win anyway. She will become governor of Minnesota. There's no way Lindell wins in Minnesota. And for those of you who think Lindell can win, I would suggest you detach yourselves from politics and the internet and go touch some grass, because there's no way that guy is going to win. And you can say, Erickson, you were wrong in the past about particular candidates. Y'all, come on, really. Mike Lindell, he's not going to win in Minnesota. And the problem here is this. Lindell on the ballot for the GOP could cost the GOP the Minnesota House, where they have a good support and possibly could take it back, cost them some congressional seats. He's just a profoundly weak candidate. Very disappointing that the president, I realize there's some loyalty there by the president to Lindell, but come on, Lindell's a clown show. In Colorado, the GOP have a candidate. His last name is Marx. The socialists who are running in Colorado are benefited by the Republicans going with Marx, which is profoundly ironic. This guy claims when he was 7, his stepfather had him murder someone. There's no proof, no evidence. He's walked it back. He has claimed to help victims of human trafficking, among other things, and there are now questions about that. Basically, this guy is a serial fabulist for the GOP, and the GOP voters in Colorado have only themselves to blame. They had a credible candidate, but what you need to know about the Republican Party in Colorado from friends of mine who have long been invested in the Colorado Republican Party is at some point, pre-Trump, they lost their mind, and at this point, they're just a walking circus that they have no desire to actually win. You know, for a while in California, when the GOP was exiled and sent out to pasture and nobody seemingly could win, they just picked a proverbial clown show of the insane asylum to run as Republican nominees. And only in the last few years have they come back to sanity and decided, you know what, we got to stop picking bad candidates and at least give voters a choice. Colorado Republicans are like, nope, we want the clowns. We want the clowns. And now in Georgia, there's a new story about Mike Collins. I hate to be the see I told you so guy, but see I told you so. The scandals continue to mount in Georgia. The latest for Mike Collins, who, by the way, is struggling to even raise money in Georgia. John Ossoff, the Democrat, has $40 million in the bank. Mike Collins has $2 million in the bank. Here's the latest from Andrew Kaczynski, the man who exposed much of Graham Plattner's online patterns. Senate candidate Mike Collins' son-in-law features in campaign photos, registered to vote at a Collins-owned property, and appeared at his victory party, is a white nationalist influencer who has promoted Nazi imagery and called for clearing our land of other people. Collins' campaign declined to answer questions about his son-in-law, Alan Scheer, had filmed his content on the congressman's estate, and if he had done work for Collins' trucking company or had a role in the campaign. The son-in-law has promoted the Patriot Front. Yeah, the Patriot Front, talked about them yesterday. Not exactly a Southern Poverty Law Center-funded group. Mike Collins' son-in-law has promoted this white nationalist group. It's a white supremacist group. He shared Nazi imagery. He said there's nothing wrong with white nationalism and said Jewish Bolsheviks killed millions of Christians before World War II. Now, here's the thing, is that you can say this is not Mike Collins, this is his son-in-law, but as I pointed out in the primary, Mike Collins' current chief of staff, not the old chief of staff, but the current chief of staff, been in a group chat with a bunch of white nationalists trying to get a Holocaust denier out of jail. So, the tangled web of people tied to Mike Collins and white nationalism and racism keeps growing, so good luck beating John Ossoff, folks. Your candidate quality matters. Probably will not see a lot of Republicans campaigning with Mike Collins. And notice, however, that there are no calls in the GOP to replace Mike Collins. He wouldn't step out if you wanted him to anyway. Part of them know it. But also, the GOP privately knows Collins isn't going to win this race. He's not. And the president, allegedly tonight, is going to give a speech that's going to elevate John Ossoff by calling him illegitimate, if the rumors are believed. And I'm not quite believing the rumors. But if the rumors are true, the president wants to attack John Ossoff tonight, which is just going to elevate John Ossoff with independent voters anyway, boost him, and get him reelected. Now, the Democrats have more problems than the GOP. We had the Graham Plattner problem. We now have the Abdul El Sayed problem. He's in the top 1% of wealthy Michiganders, even as he is claiming that we need to tax the rich and tear down the elite. He is one of the elite. Not only that, he's campaigning on Medicare for All in Michigan. And it turns out his wife, Shara Jakuka, doesn't take Medicare and Medicaid patients. This is from the Washington Free Beacon. The left is buzzing over a Free Beacon report on left-wing Michigan Senate candidate Abdul El Sayed's psychiatrist wife, Sarah Jakuka, who does not accept Medicare or any other insurance plan at her private practice as her husband campaigns for single-payer Medicare for All systems that would cover Americans from cradle to grave. Over in Michigan, the left is buzzing about this. The wife of progressive candidate Abdul El Sayed, a psychiatrist, doesn't accept Medicare or insurance at all, despite being married to a candidate, reports Rachel Bade of the Inner Circle. I'll equate it to Gavin Newsom having dinner at the French Laundry during COVID or Nancy Pelosi getting her hair cut during COVID, which is, it's as I do as I say, not as I do, says a former Democratic aide to Hillary Clinton. If your wife is a doctor who makes a good living and does not take Medicare, to then say we're going to advocate that everybody has to have the system and we're going to try to use the government to force rates down on doctors, it just paints the picture of an elite that doesn't really play by the rules they're asking me to play by, says a Democrat. In a state where working class people like Michigan, do I think that this spreads and is a huge problem and of authenticity? Yes. In fact, El Sayed is losing working class and black voters so much, he's now behind in the polls to Haley Stevens, herself kind of a whack job, but not as much as a whack job as El Sayed, who is the Democratic Socialist candidate there. The DSA is backing Abdul El Sayed, who believes that Israel does not have a right to exist, supports radical imams who call for the death of gays and death to the United States, and has questioned whether or not Israel should come to an end. He's also been a terrorist supporter himself. He's claimed to be a physician, but has never treated a patient in his life. He's lied about his bio. He is the Michigan version of Graham Plattner. Plattner himself having flamed out. The main Democrats can't figure out who to get, and it appears now that they're largely giving up on a credible candidate against Susan Collins. Democratic National Committee suggesting they may not spend money in Maine at all. And now there's another Democratic candidate. Get ready for this one, folks. Joanna Mendoza. She's a candidate for Arizona's 6th Congressional District. Let me read you this from the Daily Wire. Democrat Joanna Mendoza, a candidate for Arizona's 6th Congressional District, reportedly followed multiple OnlyFans models, witchcraft accounts, as well as sexually explicit content producers on her campaign's official Instagram account. Mendoza is in a dead heat with Republican incumbent Juan Siscomani, a friend of mine, followed dozens of accounts sharing explicit sexual content and witchcraft practices. Her account has more than 11,000 followers. She continues to follow several of these questionably and disturbing accounts. According to the New York Post, transgender-identifying socialist activist Brianna Westbrook, who made posts with BDSM gear and sex toys, was one of the X-rated follows. Mendoza's campaign follows other OnlyFans accounts. Blake Shannon Blake promoted an uncensored look into her life, but does not appear to follow, Mendoza doesn't appear to follow these people anymore. She has now unfollowed them. By the way, Mendoza followed an 18-plus Patreon account with adult imagery. And along with these accounts, Joanna Mendoza has followed witchcraft-based accounts. Remember, folks, the old gods don't go away. They come creeping back in when Christianity leaves. The pagans and the witches, they come back in. Mendoza is a Marine veteran who served for 2 decades, was deployed to Iraq and Afghanistan, served as executive director of the Arizona Center for Economic Progress, was employed at a consulting firm focused on moving veterans to the left and, well, likes witchcraft and pornography. Now, it's not just them. There is another one as well for the Democrats. You know, you've got the guy who volunteered for an Al-Qaeda mission. Not making that up. You got the guy who followed the volunteered for the Al-Qaeda mission. He's running in New Jersey, and he is the nominee for the Democrats there and will get elected. And then there is my favorite, Bobby Pulido. Bobby Pulido headlined a school benefit with a registered sex offender and has had all sorts of sex-related scandals. Dude is like creepy perv running in Texas. He's tied to very, less than savory people. pretty unsavory people. Yeah, he headlined a school benefit with a registered sex offender, which is absolutely hilarious. And he told a Mexican newspaper in 2010 that he didn't go grocery shopping because he didn't have time for household tasks due to a singing career. And he bragged about getting a career criminal bandmate out of jail who went on to sexually assault an 8-year-old. This is the Democrats' candidate down in Texas. God bless the Democrats. The Republicans got some problems with Mike Collins, got some problems with the Marx guy out in Colorado, got the Mike Lindell problem. But hey, we don't have people who did fundraisers with registered sex offenders for a school. We don't have communists who want to destroy the American. We don't have any Muslim terrorist sympathizers who campaign on Medicare for All when their wife refuses to accept Medicare. Candidate quality matters. And you know, the Democrats are starting to fret about this, by the way. Just so you understand, the Democrats are starting to fret that in a number of seats that should be seats Democrats can win, the Republicans gamed the primaries and helped get some of these bad candidates the Democratic nomination. On top of that, the Democrats have some candidates who are going to win in November, like Darylisa Chevalier in New York, who can't shut up about the insane things they want to do. And the Democrats are worried that these candidates are going to tar and feather the other candidates just by virtue of reporters asking questions. And I assure you, reporters on the right will ask questions in ways designed to make them go viral. The mainstream media will do their best to avoid the story, but it's going to be hard when the stuff keeps going viral on social media, because at the end of the day, the media wants the clicks and the attention. I am just intrigued. Absolutely intrigued by the Democrats' inability to recognize that maybe letting the Democratic Socialists in wasn't a good idea. And their response is that, well, you guys let Trump in and MAGA won. Yeah, but, you know, as much as I have some concerns and issues with MAGA, they don't hate America. They love America. The Democratic Socialists of America actually hate America. And they're increasingly becoming the mainstream of the Democratic Party because the Democrats won't stand up to them.
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4: Now from the WHIO News Center, here are the three big things you need to know. Canadian wildfire smoke is drifting into the Miami Valley this afternoon. Dayton cops say a 15-year-old was shot because a group of juveniles were playing with a gun, and a pedestrian suffered life-threatening injuries when they were hit by a car in Butler County. Full details on these stories and more next scheduled newscast coming up at 12:30. I'm Ron Otto, WHIO Continuing News.
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9: 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The 53rd annual Mary Help of Christians Catholic Festival is going to be happening this weekend out in Fairborn. 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Fair is going to run through July 19th. And the Ohio Balloon Challenge Festival, that's going on in Middletown. 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Friday 5 to 10:30 and Saturday 4 to 10:30. Movies top of the box office this weekend include Moana, Minions and Monsters, and Toy Story 5. With your WHIO weekend preview, I'm Chris Hartley.
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21: 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I'm Storm Center 7 meteorologist Brittley Ritz.
4: 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It's currently 89 degrees in Dayton at 1226 on 1290 at 95.7 WHIO.
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0: Hello there. Welcome. It is Eric Erickson here. The phone number 877-973-7425. Yesterday, J.D. Vance did an interview, we'll get to it later, but suggested the Israelis are running an operation inside the United States, an influence operation, paying people to oppose the memorandum of understanding between Iran and the United States. I want you all to know that I'm apparently a bad businessman. I have not gotten paid by AI data to support AI data centers. I just support them because I think it's the right thing to do. I have not gotten a penny from Big Pharma for supporting pharmaceuticals. They just keep my wife alive. I haven't gotten paid by the Jews for anything. Apparently, the Jews throw a lot of money around and not for me. And I have turned down money from the predictions markets and the online betting crew. I turned down an ad deal a couple of weeks ago from one of the betting markets. Now, occasionally people tell me, I've heard an ad for an online sports betting or something in your podcast. We try to get rid of them, but at this point I've kind of given up. It's kind of hard. I refuse to do a live read for them. I'm not going to do a live read. I'm not going to promote the sports betting apps or the prediction markets. Yesterday I spent time on the corruption tied to the White House. It is a big and growing deal. There's new polling out for the Wall Street Journal now. 20% of Americans are now concerned with corruption tied to the GOP and Donald Trump. That's up from 10% 4 months ago, doubling of concern. And of course, you have to. And here's the latest. According to ABC News, Donald Trump's longtime teleprompter operator is believed to have made more than $100,000 betting on Donald Trump's speeches. According to sources, $100,000, the guy running the teleprompter, placing prediction market bets on the president's speeches, cashing in. Now, I documented all of this morning with all the links so you can read it for yourself. And one of the things that I pointed out is that in the predictions markets, the New York Times has identified more than 80 accounts placing suspiciously well-timed wagers, including trades made hours before the U.S. strikes on Iran. Even the Republicans in the House have started investigating this. Listen, Jews, whoever, if y'all want to send me large amounts of money, I want to fly private and buy land to build a house, I will take your money. We've also got some open ad slots. I'm just saying, but thus far I've turned down all this money. I'm wondering where the secret money is. Now, I got to tell you about Perfectly Snug, because this is an ad, and they do pay me, and they didn't have to pay me because I wanted to advertise for Perfectly Snug, the mattress topper. 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
21: Cup cold fronts about to reinforce some cooler and drier air. I'm Storm Center 7 meteorologist Brittley Ritz, timing out the rain chances with the cold front and letting you know how cool we'll get.
1: Got a disabled vehicle, I-75 northbound, just beyond Wagner Ford. We got the right lane blocked there, so definitely be aware of that. Causing just a little bit of a slowdown, but not seeing much of a backup yet, but definitely keeping our eyes on it. The rest of your highways looking pretty good. I'm Chris Hartley, WHIO Triple Team Traffic.
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4: It is our top local story. Canadian wildfire smoke filling the air, causing the entire Miami Valley to be under an air quality alert. Storm Center 7 meteorologist Brittley Ritz.
21: That smoke causing an AQI over 100, so it's making for unhealthy conditions for sensitive groups like those of us with asthma and COPD.
4: This alert runs through midnight tonight. A 15-year-old boy is hurt in a shooting at a Dayton home this week. Cops are responding to Pinehurst Avenue on Tuesday, finding the teen shot in the arm. They say a 16-year-old was playing with a gun when it went off. Cops took the 16-year-old into custody with possible charges being considered. We're working to learn how the victim is doing today. DeButler County officers in Fairfield Township are looking into a pedestrian crash last night. This happening a bit before 11 o'clock in the area of Princeton and Gilmore Roads. They say a man crossing the road was not on a sidewalk when a Honda CRV hit him, and he is now fighting for his life in the hospital. The driver stayed at the scene. No word yet on any names or charges. Iran and the U.S. continue to trade strikes as they spar over control of the Strait of Hormuz.
14: With the blockade now active, the U.S. has been on the offensive. One ship has been fired on. This is a tanker flagged out of Curacao named the Belma. The U.S. says the big ship was headed toward Iran's primary oil hub, Karg Island.
4: Well, that's Fox's Mike Tobin in Tel Aviv.
22: This is WHIO Continuing News.
3: Dayton Police Department needs the public's help in identifying and stopping utility wire thefts. They say this has been impacting the city, leading to higher costs and also creating dangerous situations. Dayton Police say just because you see someone in a vest and on a ladder does not mean that they are legitimate. You're asked to report it if you think anyone might be stealing wires. Now with Miami Valley's most accurate and dependable forecast, your Storm Center 7 meteorologist Brittany Ritz.
21: A high temperature of 90 degrees this afternoon, feels like 100 degrees. And of course, we have that wildfire smoke thickening up. You'll see a milky haze to the sky, and some of you may have some problems breathing. So if you are sensitive to these conditions, the best thing you can do is stay inside. We'll drop it on down into the 70s overnight and hit a high tomorrow of 90 degrees, bringing back the chance for showers and thunderstorms. Storms late tomorrow afternoon. I'm Storm Center 7 meteorologist Brittany Ritz on Dayton Severe Weather Station 1290 and 95.7 WHIO.
3: The latest scan of the live Doppler 7 radar. It's clear, sunny around here and getting warmer as well. 85 now in Troy, 89 in downtown Dayton at 1233. Our next scheduled news in less than 15 minutes and immediately when it breaks. 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
0: Greetings, friends. Welcome. It is Eric Erickson here. The phone number is 877-973-7425. Should you wish to be on the program, I would be very happy to have you. If you text the word Eric, E-R-I-C-K, to 33777, If you click the very first link, in addition to getting the daily show notes that come as the show goes live, all the links to all the stuff I'm going to talk about, you also get my morning piece. This morning, I wrote a piece that was based on the monologue I did yesterday afternoon and provided all the links. As I mentioned in the last segment, 20% of Americans are now concerned about corruption with the president of the White House. And here's my concern. Legitimately, here's my concern. The Democrats are moving hard left. They're moving real hard left. The Republicans have anti-Semitism concerns. Take the Patriot Front. A lot of you thought it must be an FBI front group for a while, and now a Southern Poverty Law Center front group. Turns out it's a group of supposedly Christian pastors. One of the people who has spoken very favorably about the Patriot Front is the son-in-law of Congressman Mike Collins, a Republican congressman running for the U.S. Senate in Georgia. This is not a front group. It's not an op from the left. It turns out it actually is a group of racists on the right. And the difference between these racists on the right, like the Patriot Front, and the Democratic Party is that the Democrats are elevating to high office their anti-Semites. So far, they remain a fringe on the right, and I would like to drive them out of the party. On the left, they're elevating these people to be nominees. My problem with the corruption inside the White House is that the Democrats have nominated a woman who will get elected in New York, who wants to end the United States as we know it, who calls for the end of the Enlightenment. The Enlightenment. She wants to end the Enlightenment. She wants to hand the United States over back to the indigenous peoples. She believes the United States was founded on racism and must be destroyed, and she will be the Democrats' congresswoman from New York City. In New Jersey, the Democrats have nominated a man who volunteered for an Al-Qaeda operation in Bosnia. In Colorado, they have nominated a Democratic Socialist candidate who wants to abolish the courts, the Senate, and the like. And in fact, they have made it mainstream now for the Democratic Socialists of America to embrace those ideas. You have to embrace the abolition of the Senate and the Constitution in order to be a Democratic Socialist candidate. And those people are taking over the Democratic Party. So as the president's corruption issues become bigger and those tied to the president become bigger, independent voters may say a pox on both these houses and sit it out. And the Democrats are so much more mobilized and enraged to go turn out in November. We're going to see these wackadoos get elected, and the president lacks the discipline. Now, he's always lacked the discipline, but increasingly Republican candidates themselves do. Here's the story I was talking about in the short segment. This is from ABC News today. When President Donald Trump approached the podium to deliver his State of the Union address in February, one of the few people who knew what he was about to say was allegedly setting himself up to profit from the president's words. Trump's longtime teleprompter operator is believed to have made tens of thousands of dollars by placing bets on that speech and more than a dozen others on the predictions market Kalshi, federal investigators with the Commodity Futures Trading Commission found. Gabriel Perez, a technical assistant to the president who has been operating Trump's teleprompter since 2016, is in talks with federal regulators to settle allegations he used his insider knowledge of the president's speech to win more than $100,000. According to sources, Cauchy alerted the regulator due to suspicious activity on its mentions market. Not only that, it appears that when he would bet on certain words to be said, that he would retract those bets mid-speech if the president skipped over a section. But the problem here is it's not one person. It is a pattern and practice within the administration. The Justice Department has charged an Army soldier with using classified intelligence about the timing of the U.S. operation to capture Maduro. He made $400,000 on Polymarket. A New York Times investigation identified more than 80 accounts placing suspiciously well-timed wagers, including trades made hours before the U.S. and Israeli strikes on Iran. The Republican House Oversight Committee has opened an insider trading probe. This Army soldier is going to get in big trouble and probably go to jail. But people close to the president keep getting pardoned for engaging in the exact same behavior. The president says he's for the working man, and the working man soldier is going to jail while the people around the president keep getting fired. It's not only that. Donald Trump Jr. was handed $300,000 in Kalshi equity that ballooned as the production market's firm valuation soared to tens of billions, and he was simultaneously advising the rival Polymarket. And federal enforcement actions against both companies were dropped. The president pardoned Binance founder Changpin Zhao, who pled guilty to money laundering violations. But and that guy helped establish World Liberty Stablecoin that benefits the president. 75% of the profits go to the president. In gambling, you never bet against the house. In crypto, Donald Trump has become the house. He's made more money from cryptocurrency than every single publicly traded cryptocurrency company. Y'all, this is what I wrote about this morning, and I want you to pay attention to this. This is really important, and I know some of you are mad at me, and I've gotten a lot of hate mail for covering this topic, but we have got to clean up our own side to stop the socialists. Do you understand me? Do you understand that the public hates corruption? Donald Trump, in the last 2 weeks of the 2016 campaign, tweeted the hashtag, drain the swamp 79 times, and he's now, like, filled back up the swamp and is profiting from it. Trump's 2026 financial disclosure, around 927 pages. His income topped $2 billion, $1.4 billionaire of it from crypto. World Liberty Financial, the firm co-founded by Trump and his sons, funnels the family 75% of token proceeds. The president reported more than $500 million from the sales alone. The meme coin Trump hit $15 billion in valuation and then collapsed 90%, wiping out most of its buyers. But the family kept the gains. And the top 220 shareholders or holders of the meme coin were rewarded with a black tie dinner. The biggest 25 got an audience with the president, and the guy who helped them set it up got a pardon from the White House. Guys, it gives me no pleasure to be here and make a lot of you mad for going after our own side. And it is my side. But we have people who hate this country. And Donald Trump loves this country. He does love the country. But he's cashing in, and those around him see the pattern in practice, and they're doing it too, and that's the problem. This isn't partisan scorekeeping. And by the way, it's not even a legal problem. It's a trust problem. When the party that promised to drain the swamp and influence peddling instead perfects it and keeps the swamp filled, the lesson is that the spoils go to who has power. And that's the cost here. Americans just stop trusting it. And when you stop trusting everything and you already don't trust the experts, you don't trust the press, you don't trust most of the government, you already find most of the government corrupt, when you lose faith in all the institutions a republic needs to maintain itself, the republic collapses. If the game is rigged, the clean people don't play it. A spoils system doesn't just enrich the connected. It engages the very worst people, and the good people get repelled by it and sit on the sidelines. Two crime families do not make an honest town. We went from the Biden crime family to now the Democrats are talking about the Trump crime family. The answer to the corruption on the Democratic Party side was not to match it and call it bygones. It's to end it. It's a problem. It's a legitimate problem that we have to deal with to stop the socialists. I feel like Cassandra, you know Cassandra from Greek mythology. Cassandra warned about the doom coming, and everyone would always ignore Cassandra. That was her curse. She could see what was going to happen, tell people what was going to happen, and everyone attacked her and vilified her and ignored her. And I'm telling you guys, we're going to see the democratic socialists take over this country if we do not clean up our own side. We have to be vocal about the problems with our side and police our own side, or the voters will hold us accountable, and they may just hold us accountable by sitting home because they don't want the Democratic Socialists. But you get the Democratic Socialist foot in the door, it's going to be bad news for all of us. And the way to stop them is to responsibly govern. And the way to responsibly govern is to not trade on the system and cash in on the system. It is to avoid the white nationalists. It is to purge the wokes from our own side. I feel like I'm beating my head against my wall on this stuff that you get the hate mail from people. Eric said, show up, you're helping the Democrats. I don't want to help the Democrats. I want to help my side. I see what's coming. It reminds me of in 2006, you started having a series of Republicans being carted off to jail. Tom DeLay got in legal trouble and others. And the American public, they didn't like the Democrats. They didn't like Nancy Pelosi. They polled terribly, by the way. The Democrats polled terribly in 2006. But people were so fed up with the Republicans and corruption and the war and Bush's handling of the war and his refusal to make changes that they handed the country over to the Democrats. And Nancy Pelosi was Speaker of the House for four straight years until the Republicans were able to sweep back into power. And those two first years of the Obama administration, like the two first years of the Biden administration, were just devastating to small businesses and families. And the Democratic Party now, they want to stack the Supreme Court. They want to get rid of the filibuster. They want to do all of these things. And the best way to stop them is to stop enabling people on our side to so much corruption that the public rejects us. I just, we got to clean up our own side, or the voters are going to do it. I see it coming. I've seen it before. I've been around enough to see it before. Don't doubt me on this one, folks. I know what's going to happen. As much as the public hates the Democrats, they're really disgusted with the people who said they drained the swamp profiting from it. Remember, we attacked Joe Biden and the Biden crime family, and he had to pardon his brother and his son because he was convinced they were going to get prosecuted by the Republicans. The Republicans are doing the exact same thing now. We don't fix the system by engaging in the same pattern and practice the other side did. What we do is we alienate voters who get disgusted by our side too. They put their hope in our side, and we haven't delivered for them. There's time to clean it up, but that time is running short. We got to do something. Now, let me go to Max calling from Colorado. Max, welcome to the show. Whoa, welcome to the show, Max.
6: Hey, how we doing?
0: Good. What's going on?
6: Well, the whole Cauchy and Poly market, it's wild. When I first heard about it, seeing commercials, people were like, oh, try it out. And anything at any time. That right there, it just sent up a red flag to me. Like, what? People can do that now? You can bet and on anything? Insider trading immediately came to my mind.
0: Uh-huh.
6: Everyone's going to know something. I mean, why would they even let that happen? Why would there be a universal betting app on your phone? Everyone's got an iPhone or a smartphone.
0: Right.
6: Politicians, businessmen, Wall Street, everyone knows something at some point. And you just gave them, you gave them a blank check, and they wrote it out for themselves.
0: Yeah. Yeah, look, I got to tell you, Max, I am. It's why I won't do a live read for these. In fact, one of the offers lately has been just plug in and say, you know, according to Poly Market or according to Cauchy, here are the odds on such and such. Like, and you get paid for it. It's like, I don't want to elevate this Friday. And it's a lot of, I have turned down a lot of money, y'all. I could have that private plane right now. I could have the NetJet subscription based on the money I have turned down. I can't bring myself to do it. You know, I don't have a problem with casino. I go to Las Vegas. I was in Las Vegas last week. I made several $1,000s at the craps table in Las Vegas last week. Got a great run at the craps table. But Vegas is in the desert for a reason, and the ubiquity of gambling everywhere in this country, it's not only is it bankrupting people, not only is it ruining the lives of young men, but it is just festering corruption in and out of government. The Poly Market and Cauchy and the sports betting apps, it's ruining sports. We're having more and more sports betting scandals. We're having more and more insider trading scandals. Can you not see what's going on here? People can't resist trying to make a quick buck in this country. And the proliferation of these apps and the behaviors that they entail are deeply not just corrupting, but bankrupting to people. Vegas in the desert was a place where you could go and unwind and blow off steam and do things you couldn't do anywhere else. And now you can do them everywhere else. And one, there ceases to be a real reason to go to Vegas for a lot of people. And two, it makes it a whole lot easier to part ways with your money. You never bet against the house. The house always wins. And in some cases, it's the White House where people are trying to get rich off of this. And it just corrupts and corrodes and eats away at a system and sabotages people's trust in all of it. And that is bad for the long-term health of our republic, particularly as the socialists are on the march.
22: Honest.
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9: Now from the WHIO News Center, here are the three big things you need to know. Air quality is an issue today as wildfire smoke from Canada moves in today. A 15-year-old is shot in a Dayton home this week because a group of juveniles were playing with a gun, and the U.S. continues strikes deeper into Iran. Full details on these stories and more next scheduled newscast coming up at 1 o'clock. I'm Ron Otto, WHIO Continuing News.
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29: For the rest of your Thursday afternoon, a partly cloudy sky, but you'll notice some milkiness. That's thanks to some areas of Canadian wildfire smoke. High temperatures in the lower 90s. I'm Storm Center 7 meteorologist Nick Dunn.
9: 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It's currently 90 degrees in Dayton at 1255 on 1290 at 95.7 WHIO.
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0: 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Speaking of, we've got a couple of vacancies in ads right now. And if you are nationwide, you got a business or product. This is my problem, y'all. For all of you who complain about ads on Radio 1, it's pennies from heaven for me. I got to pay the bills, got to pay the staff, got to pay the satellite charges. But I am apparently the pickiest person in radio. I'm sorry, God bless those of you who need it. I just don't want to tell you guys about an ED medicine. Just not, or the survival foods or the healthy stuff. Look at me. Do I look like I want to sell you the health supplements? Come on. I have lost weight. I actually got my Nike trap bar for my deadlifts at the office today. But I don't want to sell you guys the survival foods. The world is coming to an end. Go here now and buy the survival food so you don't die for 5 years until your food runs out as you watch the rest of humanity die. I got no desire to do that. I got a golf company and a bank and a water heater company. I've got some great advertising. My mattress topper for Beverly Snug. I love this thing. But trying to, like, I want a bourbon company, a cigar company. I want Rectech to advertise because I use that smoker all the time or barbecue guys or some of these people. I got a nationwide audience now. I should take advantage of it. But I just don't want to do the sports bets and the survival foods and the ED stuff. I don't know. I realize I'm picky and maybe I have too high standards, but I feel like that sometimes we settle for the bottom of the barrel. And no disrespect intended at all to the advertisers who are willing to support conservative talk radio, but I just don't want to tell you guys about the ED treatment. I get asked all the time will you advertise for this product? Like, good Lord, no. No, I got a buddy of mine who actually went to an ED clinic just so he could advertise on the radio with his wife. I was like, I'm sorry. I still have a sense of shame. I must decline to do this. Now, I will tell you, however, about one of my great sponsors. And, you know, I got into this years ago when I was in college, made the mistake of getting a credit card, which I've told my kids never do in college. And the credit card bills were just overwhelming. And ultimately, I did decide to use part of my home equity line of credit to pay off my credit card bills because I needed to. Got myself in a bind and I figured out how to never do it again. 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
12: Here's a look at what's happening around the Miami Valley this week. 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The 174th Montgomery County Fair is going to be happening this week over on Infirmary Road. 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And the Ohio Balloon Challenge Festival, that's going on in Middletown. 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
9: Live from the WHIO News Center, this is Miami Valley's news at 1 o'clock. It is our top local story. Canadian wildfire smoke creates poor air quality in parts of the Miami Valley today.
29: We're expecting some degradation to our air quality as we work on through tonight going into Friday morning thanks to some wildfire smoke. I'm meteorologist Nick Dunn. I'll discuss how long this lasts and when our next rain chance arrives coming up in my full forecast.
12: Still have some slow traffic northbound 75 at Wagner Ford Road. It looks like the accident has been cleared. But traffic is trying to get back to normal now. The rest of your highway is looking pretty good. I'm Chris Hartley, WHIO Triple Team Traffic.
9: 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I'm Ron Otto. 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
6: 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An air quality alert is in effect for the Miami Valley as smoke from Canadian wildfires fills the air.
8: It may smell a little bit north of I-70 later this afternoon and into tomorrow morning as that smoke gets trapped in the warm, moist air. That smoke also causing an AQI over 100, so it's making for unhealthy conditions for sensitive groups like those of us with asthma and COPD.
6: As Storm Center 7 meteorologist Brittley Ritz, WHIO News Time is 101. It is currently 89 degrees in Dayton. This is a WHIO breaking news alert. New details in a deadly shooting in Clark County Wednesday. Two men from New Carlisle are facing charges in the shooting, and the victim has been identified. Samaj Mack and Damian DeBose are facing murder charges. 47-year-old Luke Hollifield died after being shot in the chest near the Casey's at Gerlaw and South Dayton Lakeview Roads. DeBose was arrested by Dayton police, and Mack later turned himself in. Both men pleaded not guilty in court today. A 15-year-old boy is hurt in a shooting at a Dayton home this week. Cops responding to Pinehurst Avenue on Tuesday, finding the teen shot in the arm. They say a 16-year-old was playing with a gun when it went off. Cops took the 16-year-old into custody with possible charges being considered. We are working to learn how the victim is doing today. Iran and the U.S. continue to trade strikes as they spar over control of the Strait of Hormuz.
14: The U.S. has also fired deeper into Iran than it had previously in this round of fighting. This comes from Iran state media, so it's not confirmed by the U.S., but air defenses near Tehran triggered yesterday. Also, barracks for Iran's 388th Mechanized Infantry Division were hit.
6: Fox's Mike Tobin in Tel Aviv. Iran has also released an American citizen who's been detained since 2024.
30: This is WHIO Continuing News.
6: Americans continued to spend last month.
19: Gasoline prices cooled in June, allowing Americans to spend on other things. Retail sales rose a modest 0.2% last month. It's the smallest increase since January. For the year ending in June, retail sales were up 6.7%.
6: This Fox's Jenny Casola reporting. 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The Storm Center 7 forecast is next.
5: 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And the

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3: The cost of jet fuel is causing a nightmare for the people who run the nation's airlines, and then they can try to transfer that nightmare to you because a lot of flights are being canceled on relatively short notice, and you don't know it till you go to check in for your flight and it's not there, right? So what I want you to do when you're taking a trip, particularly when you booked more than 6 weeks ahead of time, I want you a week out before your trip to make sure your flight is still there. If it's not, that gives you time to get rebooked on a flight that works for you. If you don't realize till 24 hours out, you could end up with no flight on the day you were intending or a really lousy flight, maybe with even as much as 2 flight connections. So you got to watch out for yourself because the airlines aren't.
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7: 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Now with the Miami Valley's most accurate and dependable forecast, your Storm Center 7 meteorologist Nick Dunn.
8: For the rest of your Thursday, we're partly cloudy with areas of smoke and a high temperature of 91 degrees. Into Friday, we're pretty close to 90 with a good scattering of thunderstorms during the afternoon hours. We'll carry a chance of thunderstorms into Saturday as well. One or two of those could be on the strong side with a high temperature in the middle and upper 80s. Moving into Sunday, we'll step it down a bit and dry things out. High temperatures in the middle 80s. And into Monday, temperatures not too far from average, and we'll have a dry start to your new week. High temperatures in the middle 80s. I'm Storm Center 7 meteorologist Nick Dunn for Dayton's Severe Weather Station, 1290 and 95.7 WHIO.
7: The latest scan of the live Doppler 7 radar. It is clear across the Miami Valley. We do have some cloud cover right now. It is warm. It is 88 in Centerville and 90, but feeling more like 99 degrees in downtown Dayton at 106. Our next scheduled news in less than 15 minutes and immediately when it breaks. I'm Ron Otto, 1290 and 95.7 WHIO, Dayton's News and Talk. 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

America. Welcome. It is Eric Erickson here. The phone number is 877-973-7425. I am hemming and hawing here for 1 second because I just got a video clip that I need to handle and process and get from Scott Bessent. Okay, good. All right, I got it. I can begin. Literally, this is why I love this show, and I love

0: midday in most parts, and some stations have to run it on delay, but I this stuff. And on the fly on radio, I got stuff I want to talk about, and I get thrown a curveball, like, this is perfect. I can tie all this stuff in together. I want to go back to the clip I played. I played it twice, 2 days in a row. I want to play it one more time, not to go after people on the right attacking Amy Coney Barrett, but because there's a new video, but you need to hear some of this. I won't play the whole thing. This is from Amy Coney Barrett before the House Judiciary Committee planning the budget for the Supreme Court. The Supreme Court unanimously, including Clarence Thomas, is asking for more money for security. Clarence Thomas issued a statement saying the security threats in his time in office at the Supreme Court have gotten extreme, and they need more security protection. This is Amy Coney Barrett.
1: Good?
2: Yes.
1: And those statistics sound abstract, but being on the receiving end of them is not. So I thought I would just share a little bit about how the threats have affected me and my family personally. They have required me to, or my children, to think about and see things that children should not have to see or think about. One example is when threats to my life were particularly intense a few years ago around the time of the Dobbs leak. My security detail sent me home with a bulletproof vest, and I carried it into my house, put it into my bedroom, dropped it down on a table, turned around, and my 12-year-old son was standing in the doorway of my bedroom, and he wanted to know what it was and why I had it. And
0: That's part of her statement from her testimony. This is Scott Bessent. This just hit the wires from an event he's doing. Listen to this.
3: And before I proceed, I'm going to go off script for a minute, which is always dangerous. But I'm going to remind everyone in this room and all the media that I was the subject of an assassination attempt February 2024 by an addled left-wing activist 2 hours after being sworn into my job. So any of you who want to report that this is a fiction and does not exist, be there for the sentencing this August.
0: It was 25, not 24. He misstated that. But yes, it's true. He was the subject of an assassination attempt. Russ Vogt, the director of Office of Management and Budget, a longtime friend of mine, was the subject of an assassination attempt. Brett Kavanaugh, subject of an assassination attempt. You have members of the cabinet have to live on military bases now, including Pete Hegseth, among others. Marco Rubio as well, not safe for his family. The president, of course, multiple assassination attempts against the president from left-wingers. Marco Rubio, Scott Bessent, and others in the administration are taking on this growing round of violence. I want to play for you. This is a little bit of a lengthy excerpt, but he's always very listenable. This is Marco Rubio, the Secretary of State.
4: For far too long, however, our counterterrorism doctrine has had a blind spot. A blind spot when it comes to extremist violence from the political left. Even today, the very idea that far-left terrorism could be a serious threat is treated as a right-wing fever dream, or worse, as a dangerous fascist conspiracy. It's treated this way by many in the press, by many in academia and our universities, and by many of our legacy institutions. You will no doubt see the dogma rear its head in the coverage of this very conference. In spite of the clear and the undeniable reality, in spite of the objective numbers and statistics, in spite of the fact that in this room today, there are representatives from across the political spectrum, we will hear that this kind of organized violence and terror will be dismissed. It will be dismissed as a partisan fiction. A whole industry grew up in our countries around the study of extremism. We have think tanks and fellowships and journals and consultancies with the unspoken understanding among them that the only kind of political violence that was a true threat to our system, that only one kind of political violence was a true threat to the system. A bomb planted by a neo-Nazi group was a nefarious and murderous act of evil. It is. But a bomb planted by a Marxist revolutionary, well, that's just merely a tragic excess of idealism. Perhaps its means were misplaced or overzealous, but its ends were virtuous and just. That's the implication of how they treat it. For years, this extraordinary ideological prejudice was embedded in the way we talked about political violence and extremism. It was repeated again and again, until it was accepted as the neutral and objective baseline, so entrenched in the mainstream conventional wisdom that it came to be regarded as a critical fact. It is the reason why, here in my country, so many people in positions of power have repeatedly dismissed acts of violence and even terrorism as legitimate forms of political expression, so long as they served a left-wing cause. It is why during those so-called George Floyd riots in the summer of 2020, as criminals and extremists burned and looted their way through America's great cities and nearly brought the country to its knees, city governments all across the country simply refused to prosecute the people conducting these acts of violence and terror. It is the reason for the now infamous image, maybe you all recall this, of a news anchor from a very prominent agency, a news anchor, standing in the neighborhood, consumed in flames. Meanwhile, the cryon on the bottom read that the protests were mostly peaceful. This was something worse than a double standard. Left-wing violence was not just excused. It was treated as sacrosanct, a protected class unto itself. That era has to end.
0: He's right. The progressives in the press very often ally themselves with violent actors on the left. Look at all of the emotional energy from those who have claimed that there's no such thing as Antifa. Here in Atlanta, we know Antifa very well because they have firebombed buildings, including a youth facility. They've stormed into churches to harass pastors and congregants because they were targeting individuals they did not like and disrupting whole church services because of those individuals, among other things. And the media says Antifa doesn't really exist. They pretend to not exist. We saw Don Lemon and the black activists from Black Lives Matters in Minnesota storm into a church, and the local prosecutor has decided not to prosecute them because they claimed it was a peaceful protest, despite people having to flee the church. Progressive prosecutors refusing to prosecute disruption of worship services in the United States because they're on the side of the left. Time and time again, left-wing violence in this country gets excused by the media, apologized for, and covered up by progressive politicians, progressive district attorneys, and others. I very much appreciate, very, very much appreciate the Trump administration highlighting and covering this issue and putting a spotlight on it. For years, the media has said that right-wing violence is on the rise, and the reality is, in the last few years, left-wing violence has been on the rise, and we're finally getting the left to recognize that it is happening, but also we are increasingly, problematically, I'm afraid, at a point in the country where still too much of the media excuses left-wing violence. It's understandable, you know, Donald Trump has caused it. Donald Trump has provoked it. That they keep blaming the right for the left getting violent. I have been the victim of right-wing violence and threats and left-wing violence and threats. And you know what? In the last few years, I've gotten more antagonism for the right. But, you know, I when I go through Atlanta, I tell the story often, but, I mean, it's relevant here. I don't travel through the airport in Atlanta, Georgia anymore. I'm too recognizable and literally got accosted by an angry Kamala Harris voter in November while I was standing at a urinal. It's happened to me from people on the right. It's happened to me from people on the left. This was the first time where security had to be intervened. The guy was just unhinged after the election in 24 and stood there berating me for being complicit in the destruction of the country. It has happened to me in other parts of the country as well, but most notably where I'm most familiar is because I've been on the radio and TV in Atlanta for so long, notably, and people on the left are increasingly becoming unhinged. I'm going to play for you. This is a candidate for office in military uniform who clearly has been poisoned by online commentary. Just listen to some of this from this guy.
2: We are at war with evil. This is a war between God and the Antichrist. There is no doubt in my mind that the President of the United States, Donald J. Trump, is the Antichrist. He is a false Messiah, and he is their enemy, and he must be killed. Why do I believe this? President Trump posted an AI-generated image of him in the likeness of Jesus Christ. He has also criticized the Pope. He is nothing like Jesus Christ.
0: Now, for context, that guy was in a U.S. Marine uniform. He is a Marine who is running for office in Florida as a congressional candidate, Democrat, calling for the death of Donald Trump. And he sounds like he's been indoctrinated on a Reddit thread. This is another person, this guy in military uniform, calling for the death of the President of the United States. It is a recurring pattern on the left, and they continue to get a pass by members of the media as they continue to get more violent in the country. I really am more and more concerned about this. I'm concerned for myself and my family on this. I'm concerned for the Supreme Court justices and members of the cabinet. Concerned for you. Here's what's going to happen as well. These people have an agenda, and at the bottom of the hour, stick around because I got some amazing video from Democratic Socialists talking about what they want to do. They can't do much of what they want to do in our constitutional system. They don't have the votes for it. They can't get rid of the Senate, and they can't get rid of private property rights. They can't just tax billionaires to death. They can't do it. They don't have the votes. And what's going to happen is they're going to blame the system. And when they blame the system, the only way to fix it is to get rid of the system. And the only way to get rid of our system is through a revolution. And they will slowly build the means and ideologies to justify that sort of revolution. And there will be hell to pay. That is, again, why I think you and I have to do everything to keep them from power. Keeping the socialists as far away from power is a national security interest. But that includes us policing our own side to find the very best candidates and to hold our own side accountable when they deviate from the norms. Because if we don't hold our side accountable, a lot of people will sit on the sidelines and the people with the most passion will then get elected. The people with the most passion right now are on the left. They're not on the right. I mean, the left are winning when Republicans are just are not showing up in special election after special election. That becomes a pattern, and it will hold, and that is why we have got to get our side fired up. And you can't fire up people on the right when they're dealing with the problems we're dealing with our own side. You got to do something to stop these people. The violence is coming, unfortunately. I have experienced it in my life. I don't want to go through that. I don't want you to go through that. I don't want these elected officials to go through it. And the left keeps getting a pass by the media because I think part of it, the media is in on it. We got to hold our side accountable, and we got to stop these people.
5: Those who love him, listen to find out what he's going to say next. Those who disagree with him, also listen to see what he's going to say next. It's the Eric Erickson Show.
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7: Now from the WHIO News Center, here are the three big things you need to know. Canadian wildfire smoke is drifting into the Miami Valley this afternoon. Dayton cops say a 15-year-old was shot because a group of juveniles were playing with a gun. And the victim of a deadly shooting in Clark County Wednesday is identified as a Park Lane man. Full details on these stories and more in our next scheduled newscast coming up at 1:30. I'm Ron Otto, WHIO Continuing News.
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21: For the rest of your Thursday afternoon, a partly cloudy sky, but you'll notice some milkiness. That's thanks to some areas of Canadian wildfire smoke. High temperatures in the lower 90s. I'm Storm Center 7 meteorologist Nick Dunn.
7: 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It is currently 90 degrees in downtown Dayton at 126 on 1290 at 95.7 WHIO.
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0: Hello, my friends. Welcome. It is Eric Erickson here. The phone number is 877-973-7425. Should you wish to be on the program, I would be happy to have you. So, I don't want to give away spoilers, but I will just tell you that for those of you put off at the idea of seeing the Odysseus movie because Elliot Page is in the movie, when you see the role and understand the plot point related to Elliot Page in the movie, it actually makes a lot of sense. A wealthy, powerful person convinces this confused, poor person to take the wealthy, powerful person's place at war, only for it to go badly for the weak, deluded person. So, yes, you should go see this movie, I think. It is not for kids. Not for kids. Taking my son to see it on Saturday. I'm looking forward to it. I love the story. The Iliad and the Odyssey I mentioned yesterday, I was introduced to them in third grade. I have read them in poetic form. I have read them in prose form. I have read the Aeneid.
20: Love it. I have been to Troy. I have seen the gates of Troy. I love everything about it, and I am so excited for this movie. I am so excited by it. Okay, we got to move on, because I actually have some audio of the Democratic Socialists of America in one of their meetings talking about what they want to do and what these people want to do. And they acknowledge that to become a member, to get their endorsement, as some of these people have, that the people who get their endorsements are pledged to do these things, like destroying our system of government. They're pledged to do it. I think that there is a legal argument that can be made that it is a violation of their oath of office, given that they have pledged to do these things and they should not be seated in the United States Congress. I think there's a very good argument about that, and we will get into that as well when we come back. Right now, I got to tell you about Incogni, however, because there are growing scams and telemarketers and all the are you behind on the IRS? Do you need a loan? Thousands of places on the internet have a file with your name on it. I mean, these people, they get your home address and your cell number and your email address, your medical conditions, your age, how you vote, your kids' names, your kids' social media, your social media. They tie it all together and you can't even read it. 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
1: 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Our top local story, two men accused of killing a Park Lane man plead not guilty in court.
21: Temperatures right now have been on the warm and muggy side across the Miami Valley, but that is about to change thanks to some rain chances. I'm meteorologist Nick Dunn. Let's break that down in my full forecast. That's coming up.
17: Still have some slow traffic northbound 75 at Wagner Ford Road. It looks like the accident has been cleared, but traffic is trying to get back to normal now. The rest of your highway is looking pretty good. I'm Chris Hartley, WHIO Triple Team Traffic.
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1: It is our top local story. New details at a deadly shooting in Clark County Wednesday. Two men from New Carlisle are facing charges in the shooting, and the victim has been identified. Simaj Mack and Damian DeBose are facing murder charges. 47-year-old Luke Hollifield died after being shot in the chest near the Casey's at Gerlach and South Dayton Lakeview Roads. DeBose was arrested by Dayton police, and Mack later turned himself in. Both men pleaded not guilty in court today. This is a WHIO news breaking news alert covering Montgomery County. A judge has lowered the bond for a former Valley View softball coach facing dozens of sex charges. James Grubbs was being held on $1.5 million bond. Now that bond sits at $50,000. Prosecutors say Grubbs was grooming a player, sending her inappropriate messages. They also say he hid cameras to get images of other minors he knew. Grubbs was placed on leave back in April. A 15-year-old boy is hurt in a shooting at a Dayton home this week.
23: Cops responding to Pinehurst Avenue on Tuesday, finding the teen shot in the arm. They say a 16-year-old was playing with a gun when it went off. Cops took the 16-year-old into custody with possible charges being considered.
1: That's WHIO's Sierra Lawson working to learn how the victim is doing today. If you suffer from breathing issues, you may want to stay inside as much as possible today.
21: We expect air quality to start to take a turn downhill as we go through later on this afternoon into the early parts of your Friday morning. Some Canadian wildfire smoke drifting into the Miami Valley.
1: The Storm Center 7 meteorologist Nick Dunn has the latest forecast. He says northern counties can expect more smoke, by the way.
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3: Dayton Police Department needs the public's help in identifying and stopping utility wire thefts. They say this has been impacting the city, leading to higher costs and also creating dangerous situations. Cops say just because you see someone in a vest and on a ladder, this does not mean they're legit. You're asked to report it if you think anyone might be stealing wires. With the Miami Valley's most accurate and dependable forecast, your Storm Center 7 meteorologist Nick Dunn.
4: For the rest of your Thursday afternoon, we do anticipate a partly cloudy sky with a very low chance of a pop-up thunderstorm. The bigger story, you'll notice some milkiness to the sky today, some areas of wildfire smoke making their way into the Miami Valley with a high temperature in the lower 90s. And tonight, we stay warm and muggy with a partly cloudy sky and some areas of smoke continuing, overnight lows in the lower 70s. I'm Storm Center 7 meteorologist Nick Dunn for Dayton's Severe Weather Station. 1290 and 95.7 WHIO.
3: The latest scan of the live Doppler 7 radar. It is clear. Got some cloudy skies out there as well, and it's warm again today. It is 88 in Fairborn, up to 91 in downtown Dayton at 133. Our next scheduled news in less than 15 minutes and immediately when it breaks. 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
27: 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And the Ohio Balloon Challenge Festival, that's going on in Middletown. 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
20: Hello
0: there. Welcome. It is Eric Erickson here. 877-973-7425. Should you wish to be on the program, would be very happy to have you. I got to go back to some of the audio that I played for you yesterday because it really does, I think, set the stage for where the Democratic Socialists are headed in the United States. And it's important that you hear this, particularly those of you who weren't here yesterday, because I got some expanded audio for you today. Let me be very clear as I set the stage here with you that I am concerned with radical elements on the right, like the Patriot Front, the white nationalists, but there's still a fringe on the right. And it is one reason that I am so very, very adamantly intent on calling these guys out, because I don't want them to rise on the right the way the anti-Semites and the communists have risen again in the Democratic Party. The Democratic Party has always dabbled in anti-Americanism. In 1984, in San Francisco, the Democrats met with Walter Mondale leading them, and they were very sympathetic to the Soviets and blame America first, and America was the problem with all the world's ills. And they have risen again to blame America again. But there are also those on the right who also see America as a problem in the world, and they want to take us away from leadership of the world. They think that the world would be better off if we were one of many nations. And J.D. Vance and the isolationists, I'm really concerned with their worldview when it comes to this, that divide the world into tripartite stage. We control the Western Hemisphere. They fight over the rest. That's a recipe for instability in future world wars. It's willfully naive and ahistorical. There are a lot of people who aren't very smart who fancy themselves as smart. These are the sorts of ideas they come up with. And you see most of these people, however, take up residence in the Democratic Party. People who are not very smart, but they're convinced of their own smarts. I want to play for you this audio. This is one of the leaders of the Democratic Socialists of America, Ashish Siddiqui.
8: Our goal is to reframe politics around class lines in the United States, which is what the ruling class has been doing forever. We want to transfer power from the 1% of the working class and to replace capitalism with socialism, which means expanding democracy in every part of our lives. And that's how we're organizing people together. In other countries that got more expansive things like universal health care, it happened with class struggle. And that's with organized workers, with majorities of the population. Power is not conceded without struggle. And that means people have to organize in our own interest to win these things.
0: So this guy, he wants to get rid of capitalism in the United States. When he says that he wants to get rid of free markets, which means private property rights. Private property rights is embedded within our constitutional structure to the extent that if the government or a utility needs to take your land for common good purposes, they have to pay you fair market value. They can't just take your property. They got to pay you fair market value, not an underwritten cost. They've actually got to go out and do surveys, figure out what the cost is, and you can fight them in court, and typically we'll get more money. That's because private property is embedded within the structure of our constitutional government. Here's the same guy talking about the United States Senate.
8: Cool. Live in this country.
9: So would you like to abolish the Senate?
8: That's part of our platform, and we don't think that's extreme. We think it's a change that would help make this country more democratic.
0: He wants to get rid of the Senate. He thinks it would make the country more democratic. Now let's get to this group chat of Democratic Socialists. They're on a group chat here, and I want you to listen to these ladies.
10: This is actually something that we committed to at convention, having our endorsed candidates supporting the program. It's a requirement now. And so that'll be incorporated into our endorsement process.
11: It sounds so radical, like abolish the Senate, abolish the Supreme Court, like et cetera, but it's not. Like those are the things that need to happen.
10: So whenever people are like, oh my God, they want to get rid of the president, I was like, well, I don't know what we would call it in the future. We could call it the head honcho of whatever, you know, like it's like we might not have a president.
0: Now, I want to read for you some of the things that are on the screen with these people, just so you understand. One, it's replace the two-party system with a multi-party democracy, expand the House of Representatives, implement proportional representation, ranked choice voting in all elections, and abolish the Senate. Ranked choice voting keeps coming up. It is a left-wing plot. I know some nerds on the right think ranked choice voting is a good idea. It's not. It complicates elections. And folks, It's something that the progressive left wants. When you hear people talk about ranked choice voting, the left believes that they have an easier path to power when you adopt ranked choice voting. Also, establish public ownership of the largest corporations and essential industries to ensure democratic control and accountability of the people. Enact aggressive wealth taxation on the richest individuals and corporations to spend on the public good. That is communism. But wait, there is more. Extend full voting rights to all permanent U.S. residents, not citizens, but residents, and restore the right to vote for incarcerated people and people with criminal convictions. Establish statehood for Washington, D.C., and recognize the right to self-determination of all U.S. territories and colonies. For the working class to govern, we need a new political system. End political corruption and legalized bribery. Get rid of lobbyists, dark money, Citizens United. Publicly finance all elections. Abolish the Electoral College. Replace the president and the Supreme Court with an executive and judiciary that are subordinate to the Congress. In other words, it is survival of the fittest, natural selection, and the powerful have all the say. That is what the Democratic Socialists of America want. An end to the American system of government. I have been rewatching the HBO miniseries John Adams. The book is one of my favorite biographies. It's by David McCullough. If you've never read it, it is a book you should read. I remember when I finished that book, I was in the hospital with my wife. She had had a double mastectomy. George W. Bush had had his inaugural, and I was finishing the John Adams book back at the in January 20th, 2021. And I looked at my wife when I read that last page of that book and said it was like I was leaving behind an old friend. It's just a phenomenal book. I have read it more than once. It is a love story. John and Abigail Adams were a partnership in marriage. John Adams was deeply influential in the structure of this government. And though he was what we would call a Unitarian, he believed in God, unlike modern Unitarians. He and his wife, very committed to their faith. There is a scene documented in the book and also in the movie where John Adams and Ben Franklin and Thomas Jefferson are hanging out in a garden in France. And they begin to talk about the coming Constitutional Convention. Adams has been appointed to be the ambassador to Great Britain. Franklin is headed home to the Constitutional Convention, retiring as ambassador to France, and Thomas Jefferson has taken over. And Thomas Jefferson talks about how great people are and good people are, and criticizes John Adams for believing that people are inherently bad. And John Adams replies that he's afraid that Thomas Jefferson will get taken advantage of by believing in the inherent good of people, when actually people are greedy and covetous and want power, and that a government that will sustain itself over time recognizes and checks the greed and the power and the corruption of people. One of the ideas woven into our constitutional republic and the ideas of the Declaration of Independence and our founding are that people actually are fallen. It is a Judeo-Christian belief. It is reflected in the Western canon. People, at the end of the day, are sinful. And we all want what is best for us. Screw the other guy. What the socialist left believes is the inherent goodness of people, and that coming together, they can together decide what is for the common good. And inevitably what happens, because people are not good, is that the people who believe that everyone is good and they can come together and determine the good of people, they wind up with a very corrupt system where an elite govern. There is, in communist societies, a general session of the Communist Party. There is a legislative session, but at the end of the day, it's the Politburo that governs. And in the Politburo, there is a secretariat, and in the secretariat becomes a dictator. The secretariat governs the Politburo, and the Politburo governs the legislature. It's not actually a democracy. No communist socialist government has ever been set up where you actually have a pure democracy. Ultimately, at the end of the day, you have a leadership structure that itself gets rich off the system. And these people all view themselves as the future leaders of that system. If there is a war, if there is a revolution that the Democratic Socialists lead, the Democratic Socialist leaders will sit in the back and let everyone else die for their cause. And if they're successful, they'll take over. They'll mourn the dead and build a monument to them, and then they'll get greedy off the system. The reason our system of government has worked as well as it has for 250 years is because our founders were smarter than us. And while I would argue that our nation's founding was not as Christian as some of the right claim, our founders did have a belief in God and an understanding of the nature of mankind, a real understanding of the nature of man. They understood you can't build utopia, and that a government that checks its powers through a system of vertical federalism, horizontal federalism, checks and balances in government, is a far better, far superior system. And I think the problem the Democratic Socialists are going to run into over time is the inertia of the system. They're not going to be able to do what they want to do. They're not going to be able to get away with what they want to get away with. They're going to have to ultimately call for revolution. And I don't think most Americans, even younger Americans, really want to part ways with a system that is now still the oldest still existing and used constitution in the world. And I think what ultimately is going to happen is that the Democratic Party is going to take themselves back from the Democratic Socialists. They're going to have to. There are growing alarms on the Republican side about where the GOP is headed. The corruption issue I brought up repeatedly today, among other things, what the president's going to say in his address tonight, among other things. But the Republican Party, at the end of the day, still likes America. Black voters in this country actually like America. You have antagonists within the black leadership of this country that hate the United States and believe it's illegitimate and still infested with racism and promote slavery, et cetera, et cetera, et cetera, et cetera, that they all this stuff. At the end of the day, most black Americans love the country. Like I heard Joy Reid, I played that clip before the 4th of July, that most black people don't celebrate the 4th of July. No, I think most black people do. In fact, all the black neighbors that I have were outside shooting fireworks with the rest of us and barbecuing for the 4th of July. Their holiday, too. They recognize the greatness of this country. It's only the Democratic elite, only the black elite in this country that really hate the country. And they hate it for the same reason the Democratic Socialists hate it. They know deep down they're not really in charge. And they want to be in charge. They want to be leaders of the movement. And you can't really be a leader of a movement in a republic that is as democratic as ours, because everybody in an arm's length transaction with their private property rights makes the best decision for them and their family without the governing elite in charge. It's one of the problems with the new right, just like the left, the Orrin Castes of the world and others. They want an industrial policy and economic policy dictated to by Washington, D.C., that is a benefit to the rest of the country. But those people are like the socialists, and they want a one-size-fits-all policy for America, where you and I work on a daily basis in arm's length transactions to determine what is best for our families. There is not a single person in Washington, D.C. who knows what is better for my family than I do. There is not a single person in Washington, D.C. who knows what's better for your family than you. And at the end of the day, we have a group of Democratic Socialists and some people on the right who think actually Washington, if allowed to dictate the terms, would make better decisions for you and your family, because sometimes you vote against your own interest. I hear that all the time. There's not a single American who ever votes against his own interest. Never has there been an American who voted against his own interests. Sometimes he puts his cultural interests ahead of his economic interests. Sometimes he puts his economic interests ahead of his cultural interests. Oftentimes, they vote for economic pocketbook issues and not cultural issues. And whichever side loses, well, they voted against their own interests. No, they didn't. They voted against the interests you thought were best for them. And that's the problem for the Democratic Socialists of America, is they have determined in their unaccomplished arrogance in their mother's basements, where they've never had a real job outside of subsidy from their parents, that they know what is best for you and me. And ultimately, that is what undermines their entire project in this country, their level of arrogance. Abdul El-Sayed, the Democratic Socialist candidate in Michigan, wants Medicare for all Americans, universal health care. His wife won't accept Medicare and Medicaid in her medical practice. The hypocrisy of these people is astounding. They think they know what's best, and deep down they know what they want is not best for everyone else. It's just what enriches them the most.
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3: Now from the WHIO News Center, here are the three big things you need to know. Two men are facing murder charges in the shooting of a Park Lane man yesterday. Bond for a former Valley View softball coach accused of sexually grooming a player is lowered to $50,000. And air quality is an issue today as wildfire smoke from Canada moves in. Full details on these stories and more are next scheduled newscast coming up at 2 o'clock. I'm Ron Otto, WHIO Continuing News.
7: 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And that's the sound of a fraud alert from Wells Fargo flagging a charge for a pricey restaurant in Paris. Considering Claire isn't in Paris right now, that seemed odd to the bank and to Claire. Two taps later, Claire says nope to the charge and Wells Fargo is on the case. However you make money work, Wells Fargo can work with that.
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13: 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In fact, one of the problems with advice available online is what are known as AI deepfakes, where you think you're getting advice from an actual medical doctor, but it's all AI. So before you go ahead and take advice from something you see online, you need to validate, you need to look elsewhere and know that the person you may need to see is an actual real in-person medical doctor instead of following advice you see online.
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19: For the rest of your Thursday afternoon, a partly cloudy sky, but you'll notice some milkiness. That's thanks to some areas of Canadian wildfire smoke. High temperatures in the lower 90s. I'm Storm Center 7 meteorologist Nick Dunn.
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20: 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Also, we'll get into some of the political stories that I've never told on stage before that I can't tell on radio, but I can confiscate your cell phone so nobody can record me. I can tell you all the stories that otherwise can't. This is from the Washington Free Beacon. Hunter Biden's victory lap after securing a $1.7 million defamation judgment against former Overstock CEO Patrick Byrne was short-lived. Last week, a federal judge in California ordered Byrne to pay Biden for falsely accusing him of participating in an $800 million Iranian bribery scheme while his father was president. The younger Biden celebrated the decision and accused Byrne of hiding in Dubai to avoid depositions and hearings of the lawsuit. On Friday, I was awarded $1.7 million in punitive damages by a Reagan-appointed federal judge, wrote Biden, a former crack addict who once cheated on his wife with the widow of his dead brother, Beau, in a 500-word X-rant against Byrne. The judgment would mark a substantial and much-needed windfall for Biden, whose multi-million-dollar lifestyle evaporated after his father left political office. However, it appears that his former law firm that represented him has filed a lien against the $1.7 million limit to recoup legal bills that Biden has refused to pay. Biden owes the firm millions of dollars for representing him during several civil cases and during his federal tax evasion and illegal gun ownership cases. Biden owes the firm fees and costs substantially in excess of $1.7 million. Winston Taylor sued Hunter Biden in the Superior Court for D.C. in June of 2025 over unpaid legal bills. And of course, the value of Hunter Biden's paintings have now collapsed because, surprise, surprise, it turns out that when your father is no longer president of the United States, people don't value your paintings as much as they once did. Not surprised by that at all, actually. 877-973-7425 is the phone number. Now, are you tired of filling up your water tank and having to pay to keep it heated, electricity or gas? You might be able to bring down your power bill. We brought down our power bill when we switched to a tankless water heater from Renai. Now, we switched for two reasons. One, we had two tanks under the house. One of them burst and flooded the crawl space under our house. 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
3: Live from the WHIO News Center, this is Miami Valley's News at 2. Our top local story, two men face murder charges in a deadly road rage shooting in Clark County.
1: We're expecting some degradation to our air quality as we work on through tonight going into Friday morning thanks to some wildfire smoke. I'm meteorologist Nick Dunn. I'll discuss how long this lasts and when our next rain chance arrives coming up in my full forecast.
2: Highways looking pretty good this afternoon as you're traveling out and around the Miami Valley. Route 4, 235, 75, and 70 all looking good. I'm Chris Hartley, WHIO Triple Team Traffic.
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3: It is our top local story covering Clark County. Two men plead not guilty to charges connected to a deadly shooting.
6: Have now charged Damian Du Bois and Samaj Mack with murder. This is in Park Lane, where 47-year-old Luke Holyfield was killed in that shooting. It's not too far from the Buc-ee's. The Clark County Sheriff told us that road rage may have led to this violence.
3: That's News Center 7's Nick Foley reporting. WHIO News Time is 2:01. It's now 91 degrees in Dayton, covering Montgomery County. A judge lowers the bond for a former Valley View softball coach facing dozens of sex charges. James Grubbs was being held on a million and a half dollar bond. Now that bond sits at $50,000. Prosecutors say Grubbs was grooming a player, sending her inappropriate messages. And they also say He hid cameras to get images of other minors he knew. Could be a tough day if you deal with respiratory problems.
19: Some Canadian wildfire smoke drifting into the Miami Valley. We're not going to see the worst air quality here, but if your travels take you northward, you'll expect even worse air quality there, to the point where it could be difficult to breathe depending on how air quality affects you.
3: Now, Storm Center 7 meteorologist Nick Dunn. We are learning the cause of death of famous actor Sam Neill. His agent is confirming that he died from pneumonia following a lengthy battle with lymphoma. Neill is known for his roles in Jurassic Park and Peaky Blinders, among multiple other roles. His family says his death on Monday was sudden. He was 78 years old.
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3: Parents can get a warning if their teenager talks to artificial intelligence about hurting themselves.
8: Teens chatting about suicide or self-harm with Meta AI will trigger a parental alert for parents using Instagram supervision controls. A similar feature has been in place on Instagram since February. Now it applies to Meta AI across all platforms. It'll come through an app notification and a separate text and email if that contact information is in the system.
3: That's Fox's Chris Foster reporting. 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
9: 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It's called Miami Valley's Morning News, and it's all news, all weather, and all traffic all morning long. 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
6: 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Now with the Miami Valley's most accurate and dependable forecast, your Storm Center 7 meteorologist Nick Dunn.
7: For the rest of your Thursday, we're partly cloudy with areas of smoke and high temperature of 91 degrees. Into Friday, we're pretty close to 90 with a good scattering of thunderstorms during the afternoon hours. We'll carry a chance of thunderstorms into Saturday as well. One or two of those could be on the strong side with a high temperature in the middle and upper 80s. Moving into Sunday, we'll step it down a bit and dry things out. High temperatures in the middle 80s. And into Monday, temperatures not too far from average, and we'll have a dry start to your new week. High temperatures in the middle 80s. I'm Storm Center 7 meteorologist Nick Dunn for Dayton's Severe Weather Station 1290 and 95.7 WHIO.
6: Latest scan, the live Doppler 7 radar. It's cloudy out there right now and some sunshine mixed in there too, and warm. It's 88 in Tip City, 92, but feeling more like 99 in downtown Dayton at 2:07. 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

Hello, America. Welcome. It is Eric Erickson here across the United States. The phone number is 877-973-7425. Should you wish to be on the program, I would be very, very happy to have you. Now, we got more stuff that we got to cover on the show today, and I'm seeing this Mamdani issue about the landlords in New York. If you haven't heard this, this is kind of wild. So Zohran Mamdani, the mayor of New York, wants to ban landlords from checking up on the creditworthiness and financial ability to pay rent from people who do rent, and also doesn't want people to be evicted if they can't pay rent. Let me play you some of this clip from this woman who, and I got to tell you, this short woman who's wearing a hat covered in political activist buttons and standing here with smiling Mamdani behind her, where she is opposing landlords being able to actually

0: control their property. They are headed headlong into a lawsuit in the United States Supreme Court, the way this is going. Listen to this.
1: Our city is turning the corner on tenant power. When we organize, we win results. The Mamdani administration is emboldening us so that we no longer tolerate the violence of evictions as a matter of business as usual. My landlord owns dozens of buildings, but he is not a steward of the public trust. In fact, it is the opposite.
0: The violence of evictions. The only things that aren't violent to these people is actual violence in the United States. It's kind of wild. These people are genuinely are opposed to evictions. They hate evictions. They think that they should be able to live in someone else's home without accountability. Now, it's not just them. Let me read you this from Mike Solana with Pirate Wires. Silicon Valley's Congressman Ro Khanna, who years ago won his place in Washington with a pro-business, generally moderate Democratic platform, has since refashioned himself into a radical leftist who rejects the concept of private property. Spent the week leading up to America's 250th birthday waging class warfare on the technology industry and lowering the threshold of his proposed national billionaires tax from $1 billion to $50 million. It was quite the pearl-clutching performance from a man who has himself amassed a $250 million fortune while in office, decrying the innate unfair of America, the country that made this child of immigrants one of the richest men in history. They want to now abolish private property rights, and this has been tried before. And what is remarkable to me is how people's memories are just forgotten. Let me read you part of this. We should at least be curious what happens to a country or city that successfully exiles its evil capitalists. It's an interesting question, which we have already answered, like a lot in almost every corner of the world. But there's one especially important example right here at home. Folks, Michigan is right here in the United States. A few weeks back, I attended the Great Reindustrialized Conference. There, as I walked to the pretty streets of old and glorious buildings in Detroit, crumbling and vacant when you get away from the newly revitalized city center, I wondered, how is the destruction of this place not the only thing we talk about? Detroit was not just one of many nice places to live in the country. At its zenith, it had the highest per capita income of any major U.S. city and the highest rate of home ownership. The average Ford worker took home more than twice the national median wage. From New York City's bankers and madmen to D.C. politicians with their little tin cups out begging for money, it was universally considered the beating industrial heart of our country. But growing up in the 90s, I only knew Detroit was dangerous. My grandmother's conception of the city, from its businesses and shops to the people who built them, no longer existed. An American Atlantis. By 2020, the city's population had collapsed from nearly 2 million to just over 600,000 people. The city's median household income had crashed from twice the national average to half the national average. One in three residents lived in poverty as crime skyrocketed, and Detroit became one of the most violent cities in U.S. history, with something like 10 times the national homicide rate. From bustling streets to vacant storefronts, trash, drugs, and rot, America's factory capital was destroyed. Long story short, everything broke on the exorbitant cost of labor. In the best of times, unions demanded more than was sustainable for anything but a domestic monopoly. And up until 1955 or so, the large auto manufacturers were able to accommodate union bosses' demands. But by the 1960s, as foreign competition gained a foothold in the states, these demands became less tenable. The thinking at the time, echoed in socialist rhetoric today, is auto workers produce nearly all the value generated by auto companies, therefore deserving what they would term a larger share of profits, and what I would term a cartoon palace of infinity money, which existed only in the minds of actually very dumb people and a small minority of actually evil people taking advantage of genuine stupidity. Resistance to the UAW's many irrational demands was decried as straightforward greed. Calls for a fair share were not uncommon. But with policies that could only have kneecapped a flailing industry, there would not be many shares left to give. Restrictive work rules, limited management flexibility, and dramatically increased downtime, strict overtime and max hour rules meant it was unworkably difficult to lay off workers during periods of low demand, and they'd be paid a premium while doing less than ever. Overly generous retirement benefits guaranteed costs would extend for many decades, even after operations dwindled. And then, incredibly, irrational labor demands only grew as foreign competition further gutted the U.S. auto industry. Few policies better demonstrated this dynamic than the 1980s-era job bank, which granted auto workers most of their pay with little or no productive work in their role as the roles were eliminated. People began to flee Detroit. Detroit has collapsed now as a city. By the way, there's a big story in the New York Times about the automotive electric vehicle industry and how that whole industry has now collapsed. The American automotive industry is running away as fast as possible from the electric vehicle surge. And why? Because Americans don't want them. Other people might, but Americans don't. And the government, run by the left, tried to dictate electric vehicles when the Trump administration came in and got rid of the mandates from the government. The whole industry collapsed. GM actually announced a number of vehicles that would be coming out, would be electric powered, and never actually released them. They scrapped them. Ford scrapped the Ford Lightning. Their planned what they called a high-speed train for the roads, electric-powered high-speed car that could be charged up very quickly and go 350 miles. They never even rolled it out. They advertised it, they showed people it, and then they refused to actually manufacture. People don't want electric cars in the country. Some do, most people don't. And the demands have collapsed. And what you find more and more now is that the left is insisting on things that people do not want. The left is insisting on strategies for government that Americans don't want. And they have to force them on us. Look at the temperature controls on our thermostats. My power company offers me credits if I will give them access to my thermostat to raise and lower it as demand is warranted, and I refuse. In some states, like California, you're not allowed to opt out of it anymore. The power company gets to come into your house remotely without telling you and raise your thermostat on the highest days when you want it cool in your house, and you're not allowed to change it. They lock you out of it. People don't like what socialism is giving them. In New York City, there's a housing shortage. There's a housing shortage in New York City because landlords would rather leave their rental property empty than rent out to people who they can't evict. Or because rent control costs them so much money and they can't actually make the money back enough to be able to make it profitable for them to rent. People are handing properties back to banks. They're defaulting on loans. And it's because of the socialist vision of America where you have a good thing today and someone else shoulders the cost later in life. You know, the thing about the left is that they have no sense of history. And you're starting to see the progressive right also has no sense of history. It's kind of a hallmark of progressivism that you don't have a sense of history. You don't believe that you can learn anything useful from the past. And history begins for you today. It really is a common hallmark of the left that they don't feel like they need to learn history, that they don't feel like history matters to them. History is for them today. And they ignore the pattern. They ignore it, and we are doomed to repeat it. And we are doomed time and time again to see the failures in history recirculate by progressives who just can't stop doing things over and over and over again. We're going to see that here in this country with the left, that as they re-embrace failed ideas and implement them in our large cities where the left can take over. The left can only take over in large cities that have become increasingly progressive and isolated from the rest of America. And once they do that and they employ these policies, the cities will start to collapse, and we will be back to a 1970s era New York that is dangerous for people to live in and dangerous for people to visit. And of course, they will blame the man, and they will blame the wealthy. I mean, Kathy Hochul, the governor there, is already blaming rich people from fleeing New York City. Well, they're fleeing New York City because they would love to live there, but their homes are going to be taxed more than they have been in the past. They are going to be attacked for their wealth. They're not going to be safe in their homes. And so they're leaving. They're going where they're wanted. They're going to places like Florida. The problem is some of them are taking their voting there as well. And we don't want these people to go to those places and vote the way they used to vote. Got to tell you guys, the chickens will come home to roost. As George Will once said, every 25 years or so, Americans have to be reminded why they hate socialism. We're about to be very vividly reminded why we hate it when America's cities start collapsing under the weight of democratic socialist policies.
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4: Now from the WHIO News Center, here are the three big things you need to know. The victim of a deadly shooting in Clark County Wednesday is identified as a Park Lane man. A former Valley View softball coach accused of sexually grooming a player appears in court today. And Canadian wildfire smoke is drifting to the Miami Valley this afternoon. Full details on these stories and more. Our next scheduled newscast is at 2:30. I'm Ron Otto, WHIO Continuing News.
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8: 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The 174th Montgomery County Fair is going to be happening this week over on Infirmary Road. 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And the Ohio Balloon Challenge Festival, that's going on in Middletown. 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
18: For the rest of your Thursday afternoon, a partly cloudy sky, but you'll notice some milkiness. That's thanks to some areas of Canadian wildfire smoke. High temperatures in the lower 90s. I'm Storm Center 7 meteorologist Nick Dunn.
4: 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It's currently 91 degrees in Dayton at 225 on 1290 at 95.7 WHIO.
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0: To the phones we go. Dave in Edgewater, Florida, you are up next on the show. Welcome.
19: Hi, Eric. Good to talk with you again.
0: Thank you.
19: I just want to compliment you. I've been reading, actually I was coming out of surgery yesterday and heard the third hour of your program and was probably never more impacted by anything you said about the problem with the swamp, that broke a law, was that it broke our trust. And I wanted to say, I just think you have become the conscience of the conservative movement, even as Barry Goldwater wrote that book years ago. And we need a conscience. We need for the Lord to forgive us our sins as we forgive those who trespass against us. And we as a government are sinning, and we need to turn from our wicked ways and repent. And ultimately, I think you and I agree that a third great awakening and reformation is what this nation really needs, not Amen. Just more politics.
0: Yeah, well, listen, Dave, thank you very much for the kind words. I really do appreciate it a ton. And for the kind words of others, I got to tell you, I wasn't surprised by some people reading my morning piece about the corruption our side is dealing with and hitting the unsubscribe button. Some people not very happy with me holding my own side accountable, but I think it's got to be done. If we don't clean up our own side, the voters do it for us, and that's a painful thing to go through. Then the left needs to clean up their side, and they're not doing it either. There is a news that has just hit from the New York Post. Very, very interesting. We got Ruben Galeo is the senator from Arizona. He was Eric Swalwell's wingman in the House of Representatives and then the Senate. They went everywhere together, and there are lots of allegations that they engaged in all sorts of behaviors together. He also came out defending Graham Plantner, among others, and now the New York Post is reporting that Ruben Galeo had sexual relations with two House staffers. The 46-year-old lawmaker admitted to the two relationships, both with aides to Texas Democrats, to a source, while a second person said they recently learned of the romantic entanglements. Now, Ruben Galeo is also a man who left his wife for a mistress when his wife was 9 months pregnant. Tells you everything you need to know about this guy. He has continued to pal around with some of the most deviant members of Congress, including Swalwell, Plantner, and others. And the guy himself is rumored to have engaged in all sorts of deviant behaviors, and it's starting to come out about him now. Just another predator in the Democratic Party coming forward. The Republicans have all sorts of problems, but there's a pattern with this particular guy and his deviant behaviors. Lots and lots of deviancy from Galeo, and I suspect we're going to find out about more sex scandals and sexual harassment coming from this guy. Again, this is a man who left his very pregnant wife for his mistress, which just is a sign of poor character to begin with, and then hung out with and engaged in lots of shenanigans with Eric Swalwell and only threw him under the bus when it became a political liability for himself. More political liabilities are coming. Now, you got a tech liability, possibly. 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
4: 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Our top local story, murder charges approved in a deadly shooting in Clark County.
18: Temperatures right now a bit on the warm and muggy side across the Miami Valley, but that is about to change thanks to some rain chances. I'm meteorologist Nick Dunn. Let's break that down in my full forecast. That's coming up.
8: Highways looking pretty good this afternoon as you're traveling out and around the Miami Valley. Route 4, 235, 75, and 70, all looking good. I'm Chris Hartley, WHIU Triple Team Traffic.
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4: It is our top local story covering Clark County. Two men pleading not guilty in a deadly shooting Wednesday afternoon. Damian DeBose and Samaj Mack are both charged with murder.
21: This is in Park Lane where 47-year-old Luke Holyfield was killed in that shooting. It's not too far from the Buc-ee's. The Clark County Sheriff told us that road rage may have led to this violence.
4: As News Center 7's Nick Foley reporting, both are in the Clark County Jail. Covering Montgomery County, a judge lowering the bond for a former Valley View softball coach facing dozens of sex charges. James Grubbs was being held on $1.5 million bond. Now that bond sits at $50,000. Prosecutors say Grubbs was grooming a player, sending her inappropriate messages. They also say he had cameras to get images of other minors he knew. Grubbs was placed on leave last April. If you suffer from breathing issues, you may want to stay inside as much as possible today.
18: We expect air quality to start to take a turn downhill as we go through later on this afternoon into the early parts of your Friday morning. Some Canadian wildfire smoke drifting into the Miami Valley.
4: Storm Center 7 meteorologist Nick Dunn says northern counties can expect more smoke. A 15-year-old boy is hurt in a shooting at a Dayton home this week. Cops responding to Pinehurst Avenue on Tuesday, finding the teen shot in the arm. They say a 16-year-old was playing with a gun when it went off. Cops took that teen into custody with possible charges being considered, and we're working to learn how the victim is doing today.
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4: Man federally indicted for drug trafficking in Dayton is learning his sentence. 39-year-old David Galate will now spend over 14 years in prison. Cops say they recovered several kilos of narcotics that were being mailed to him in Georgia between 2020 and 21. They say he would buy the drugs from California, arranging to have them shipped to homes in Atlanta and Dayton. Now with the Miami Valley's most accurate and dependable forecast, your Storm Center 7 meteorologist Nick Dunn.
18: For the rest of your Thursday afternoon, we do anticipate a partly cloudy sky with a very low chance of a pop-up thunderstorm. The bigger story, you'll notice some milkiness to the sky today, some areas of wildfire smoke making their way into the Miami Valley with a high temperature in the lower 90s. And tonight, we stay warm and muggy with a partly cloudy sky and some areas of smoke continuing, overnight lows in the lower 70s. I'm Storm Center 7 meteorologist Nick Dunn for Dayton's Severe Weather Station 1290 and 95.7 WHIO.
4: Latest scan of the live Doppler 7 radar right now. Mix of sun and clouds at the moment. It's pretty warm out there. It's 90 in Northridge, 92 in downtown Dayton. With the feels like temperature sitting at 100 degrees at 233. Our next scheduled news in less than 15 minutes and immediately when it breaks. 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
26: 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Cutting through the chaos with relatable, unpredictable conservative commentary.
0: Hello, America. It is Eric Erickson here. The phone number is 877-973-7425. Should you wish to be a part of the program, would be very happy to have you. We got to talk about, well, Gone with the Wind. My wife's hands down favorite movie, if it's on the TV, we'll stop and watch it, is Gone with the Wind. She loves Gone with the Wind, Scarlett O'Hara. You know what I love? I love Carol Burnett's redo on the Carol Burnett Show of Gone with the Wind, where she uses the curtain rods and the curtain. I love that. Gone with the Wind is to this day, in the year of our Lord, 2026, the most popular movie ever made in terms of box office success. Gone with the Wind, adjusted for inflation, Gone with the Wind has made more money than any other movie at the box office, roughly $2 billion when adjusted for inflation. Let me review for you on Gone with the Wind, or how Netflix, this is real, Netflix describes one of the most famous movies ever made. I quote, a 1939 American Civil War epic known for its racism. To learn more about black lives in America, search Black Lives Matters. That is how Netflix describes this epic of the Civil War. Back in 2020, in the George Floyd rioting era, John Ridley, who is John Ridley? I forgot now who he was. Oh, yeah, that's right. An American screenwriter and television director and showrunner. He has been involved with Let It Fall, Los Angeles, the American Crime Anthology series, among other things. He took to the pages of the Los Angeles Times and wrote HBO Take Down Gone with the Wind. Congratulations to Warner Media on its launch of HBO Max, he declared at the time. As an HBO subscriber, I am excited about the breadth of programming and films offered on the platform. While I'm sure a streaming service will continue to improve with time, I have one request. Please consider removing Gone with the Wind. As a filmmaker, I get that movies are often snapshots of moments in history. They reflect not only the attitudes and opinions of those involved in their creation, but also those of the prevailing culture. As such, even the most well-intentioned films can fall short in how they represent marginalized communities. Gone with the Wind, however, has its own unique problem. It doesn't just fall short with regard to representation. It is a film that glorifies the antebellum South. It is a film that, while it is not ignoring the horrors of slavery, pauses only to perpetuate some of those painful stereotypes of people of color. It is a film that, as part of the narrative of the lost cause, romanticizes the Confederacy in a way that continues to give legitimacy to the notion that the secessionist movement was something more or better or more noble than what it was, a bloody insurrection to maintain the right to own, sell, and buy human beings. Let me be clear, I don't believe in censorship. That's what he says. I don't believe in censorship, but he wants Gone with the Wind relegated to a vault in Burbank, California. That was in 2020, the call to get rid of Gone with the Wind, one of the most famous and to this day the most popular movies ever made. Peak wokeism back in the day. By the way, question, do you know who won the first Oscar as a black person? Question, any idea? When was the first Oscar given to a black actor or actress? Do you have any idea? Well, I know. I know the answer. That would be 1939, Gone with the Wind. The actress Hattie McDaniel, who, by the way, was pilloried for her betrayal of Scarlett O'Hara's maid and her loyalty as being a maid, though a slave, and when criticized, said that she would rather be paid $700 a week for portraying a maid than taking $7 a week by being a maid. The NAACP at the time accused her of being an Uncle Tom for being in Gone with the Wind. If you've never seen Gone with the Wind, I recommend it to you. Its premiere was in Atlanta, Georgia. Margaret Mitchell famously lived in Atlanta. You can tour the Margaret Mitchell house. And yet it is, I gotta say, it's wild to me, the hatred for this movie. Does it portray the South favorably? To a degree, it does. Does it portray the horror of war? Yes, it does. What it also portrays is a woman idealizing her home and family and who will stop at nothing to save it. Her Scarlett O'Hare's mother dies of typhoid fever. Her father has lost his mind. Her home, Plantation Terra, is pillaged by Union troops, so the fields are left untended, and she does everything she can to save her family, herself working in the cotton fields to keep it going. You should watch the movie. You should read the book. I got to be honest with you. I actually don't have a lot of patience for the movie. It's 221 minutes long. It is a massive movie. It actually has an intermission in the movie. The movie is so long. But it was actually a brilliantly done movie, and it won all the awards in Hollywood. I mean, let me just go through the list of it won Outstanding Production, Best Director. Clark Gable was nominated for Best Actor. Vivian Leigh won for Best Actress. Olivia de Havilland won for Best Supporting Actress, or was nominated for Best Supporting Actress, but lost to Hattie McDaniel, who won it. Sidney Howard won Best Screenplay. Lynn Wheeler won Best Art Direction. Ernest Haller won Best Cinematography for Color Film. Back in the day, they had Best Cinematography for Color and for Black and White. Hal Kern and James Newcorn won for Best Film Editing. It was nominated for Best Original Score, nominated for Best Sound Recording, nominated for Best Visual Effects. Got an honorary special award for the achievement of the use of color to enhance the dramatic mood. And it got an honorary technical achievement award for the use of coordinated equipment. It won all sorts of awards. And again, with Hattie McDaniel becoming the first African-American to win an Academy. Now, Olivia de Havilland from the same movie, who was also nominated. But ironically, Hattie McDaniel was racially segregated from her co-stars. She and her escort had to sit at a separate table at the back of the room. An amazing accomplishment for this movie. I don't defend all the depictions in the movie. I don't defend the Confederacy. Not a fan of the Confederate flag. Not a fan of the Confederacy that, ironically, was far more socialist than the United States at the time in its constitution and its disrespect for private property rights, among other things. There's no reason for you to call in and relitigate these matters. I'm just saying the left has still lost their minds when it comes to this stuff, and they're still percolating out there, and they still justify themselves, and they still are censorious, and they still wish to revise history, and they still wish to condemn parts of history, and they still wish to control our history and the telling of our history, and they still wish to put their demands on us as a people, and I, for the life of me, cannot understand why we are allowing these people on the left to be emboldened in this country, and why people on the right cannot figure out that if we do not get on our A game and push back, these people are actually going to get elected. I did not mean to be a broken record today. I did not mean to spend my entire day warning you about the rise of the left, and I did not mean to constantly come back to policing our own side. But if you aren't bothered by what you're hearing from the left, if you're not bothered by the Democrats nominating a bunch of anti-American people, you should be. And you should be concerned to the extent that our side makes it easy for them. Tonight, the President of the United States intends to address the nation. I don't really know that I believe the rumor that he's going to relitigate 2020. Maybe he is. The rumor is that he has evidence that the Chinese also wanted to interfere in the 2020 election. And that the CIA covered it up. There are many people who listen to my program who disagree with me and are convinced the 2020 election was stolen. My question is, where are the indictments? Maybe they will come. Not a person has been indicted for stealing the election. The president, I'm told, might make a statement on Iran. You know, J.D. Vance has been out trying to defend the deal that he concocted with Iran, a deal so bad the president said that the Iranians had no intention of keeping it, and he started bombing them again. J.D. Vance blames the Jews. Literally went on Joe Rogan's show yesterday, and J.D. Vance blamed the Jews. Said it's a Jewish plot in this country to turn people against the deal. He sounds much like one of the hyper-progressive leftists. Keep in mind that the president's chief of staff told J.D. Vance he needed to get offline, that she has regularly complained he's a bit of a conspiracy theorist and too online. And when you start blaming Israel for an orchestrated effort in this country to sabotage the deal with Iran, when Iran itself sabotaged the deal, you got issues. You sound very much like the woke left these days. You sound very much like the Democratic Socialists. In fact, J.D. Vance embraces a lot of socialist economic policies. My question for the president, should he choose to relitigate the issue of 2020 instead of making a case for why we need to be preserving a Republican majority in 2026 is, what are you going to do when the socialists get into the House and impeach you? The president doesn't seem to be that committed to winning in 2026 if he wants to relitigate 2020. And for those of you, there are still some who say, well, we can't win in 2026 without dealing with 2020. How do we win in 2024? If you can't win 2026 without relitigating 2020, how do you explain the win in 2024 where the president won the popular vote? You know, in 2020, the president controlled the White House. The president controlled the FBI. The president controlled the Department of Justice. The president controlled the FBI. The Republicans controlled Georgia. The Republicans controlled Arizona. The Republicans controlled Pennsylvania. The Republicans controlled all of these states, and yet they lost. And in 2024, the GOP didn't control Pennsylvania, the GOP didn't control Arizona, the GOP didn't control the White House, the GOP didn't control the FBI, the GOP didn't control the Pentagon, the GOP didn't control the Department of Justice, the GOP did not control the strings of the elections of this country, and somehow they won the popular vote. And we've done nothing about 2020. We've had no indictments about 2020, so why spend our time relitigating 2020 when we need to be focused on stopping the socialists who are here at our doorsteps today, who want to censor movies like Gone with the Wind, who want to tell you what you can and cannot watch. They want to take our wealth away from us. They want to end our property rights. They want to end the Congress as we know it, end the presidency as we know it, end the Supreme Court as we know it, give states' rights to Washington, D.C., which in the Constitution is the Congress of the United States is given control of that land to protect the federal government interests. Y'all, we got real problems in the country in 2026, and the 2020 election ain't one of them. And yet, people just seem to be broken. I don't get it, people. I genuinely do not get why this is happening.
26: You're at the intersection of politics, news, culture, and current events. It's the Eric Erickson Show.
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4: Now from the WHIO News Center, here are the three big things you need to know. Two men are facing murder charges in the shooting of a Park Lane man yesterday. Bond for a former Valley View softball coach accused of sexually grooming a player is lowered to $50,000. And air quality is an issue today as wildfire smoke from Canada moves in. Full details on these stories and more. Our next scheduled newscast is at 3 o'clock. I'm Ron Otto, WHIO Continuing News.
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18: For the rest of your Thursday afternoon, a partly cloudy sky, but you'll notice some milkiness. That's thanks to some areas of Canadian wildfire smoke. High temperatures in the lower 90s. I'm Storm Center 7 meteorologist Nick Dunn.
4: 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It's currently at 91 degrees in downtown Dayton at 254 on 1290 at 95.7 WHIO.
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0: Hello, welcome. It is Eric Erickson here. Let's go to Anthony. You're going to be the last caller today. Anthony, welcome.
15: Hey, I've called you before. I'm the guy from Ohio, and I've always told you, Eric, you need to get your tail up in the White House and do some business. Eric, you make me mad sometimes, man. Every time you tell the truth, I got to turn you off, and then I got to shake myself. Then I turn you back on. Eric, what you said about what Donald Trump has made on this finances, it almost makes me not want to listen to what they got to say tonight. I'm a conservative. I vote conservative. I've been voting conservative over 45 years, but they've gotten worse. They've gotten worse over time, and I'm serious, man. I know you got people up there that listen to you, but you need to be in there, Eric. I'm sorry.
0: Well, listen, Anthony, I appreciate that you are in Ohio, so my wife can't find you and bury you under the quickcrete of the backyard, because she would.
15: No, I'm in Georgia now.
0: Oh, you're in Georgia. I'm sorry. My wife's going to hunt you down, because, you know, she literally, I told this story to a buddy who actually works at Quikrete, and I'm not making this up. I ran for office once and got myself elected. It was the worst job I ever had, and my wife literally keeps a bag of Quikrete in our garage and says, if I ever ran for office again, me and whoever put me up to it are going under the rose bushes in the backyard and will not be coming out. So, Anthony, your days may be numbered if my wife finds out about this phone call. It is not happening. Also, I don't want the pay cut. At this point, I am on the verge of being able to get that NetJets subscription. I'm not there yet, but I'm getting close. And now I realize if you're in the White House, you get Air Force One. But still, it's not going to happen, folks. It's not going to happen. I have been in the arena. I appreciate those who do. And I got to tell you, I mean, think of Lindsey Graham. You know what Lindsey Graham's net worth was? He's been in Washington, D.C. since the 90s. His net worth was $1.5 million, which is actually not fantastic when you've had a pension and 401k as long as he has. This is a man who did not get wealthy in office, unlike many of his colleagues. And I just think that we have got to hold our side accountable, folks. Having both sides getting rich off the system breaks down respect and trust for the system. And again, this is not about breaking the law. This is about breaking the trust. And the trust matters in a day and age when people don't trust the experts. They don't trust the press. They don't trust the institutions. They trust the people. And it depends on who the people are and who the parties are. And when you breach the trust with the public as a person in political office, the people start to get disaffected, and they're willing to turn their mind towards what can we do. And sometimes that leads to dangerous places, like the rise of the Democratic Socialists. And we can't allow that to happen, my friends. We can't allow that to happen. It is a dangerous thing to see them on the rise and the president and the grifters around him profiting off his time in office. It's not good, and we've got to clean it up. We've got to hold our side accountable. We really have to hold our side accountable, and that includes the president of the United States. 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
19: Here's a look at what's happening around the Miami Valley this week. The 53rd annual Mary Help of Christians Catholic Festival is going to be happening this weekend out in Fairborn. 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The 174th Montgomery County Fair is going to be happening this week over on Infirmary Road. 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Fair is going to run through July 19th. And the Ohio Balloon Challenge Festival, that's going on in Middletown. 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
4: Live from the WHIO News Center, this is Miami Valley's News at 3. It's our top local story. Wildfire smoke slowly moves into the Miami Valley from Canada.
18: We're expecting some degradation to our air quality as we work on through tonight going into Friday morning thanks to some wildfire smoke. I'm meteorologist Nick Dunn. I'll discuss how long this lasts and when our next rain chance arrives coming up in my full forecast.
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27: The two center lanes are blocked on southbound 75 at 3rd Street downtown. Have a crash there. Slow traffic starts at Leo Street. I am seeing some activity there with crews on the scene, and hopefully this will be taken care of pretty quickly. The rest of the freeway system, though, running accident-free and no slowdowns. I'm Will Harris, WHIO Triple Team Traffic.
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18: Some Canadian wildfire smoke drifting into the Miami Valley. We're not going to see the worst air quality here, but if your travels take you northward, you'll expect even worse air quality there. to the point where it could be difficult to breathe depending on how air quality affects you.
4: Storm Center 7 meteorologist Nick Dunn, WHIO News Time is 301. It's now 91 degrees in downtown Dayton. New details and a deadly shooting in Clark County Wednesday. Two men from New Carlisle facing charges in that shooting, and the victim has also been identified. Samaj Mack and Damian DeBose are both facing murder charges. 47-year-old Luke Hollifield died after being shot in the chest near the Casey's at Gerlaugh and South Dayton Lakeview Roads. DeBose was arrested by Dayton police, and Mack later turned himself in. Both men pleaded not guilty in court today. A former high school girls softball coach pleaded not guilty to sex crime charges.
1: Prosecutors say James Grubbs sent inappropriate messages to a player and was grooming her. They also say he hid cameras to get images of other minors that he knew. Grubbs coached at Valley View Schools in Germantown. The district put him on leave in April.
4: News Center 7's Nick Foley reporting a judge set Grubbs' bond at $50,000. Gas prices spiking back up around the area this afternoon. Gas Buddy says the average price for a gallon of gas is now $3.83. The lowest we're seeing is still $3.15 in Huber Heights. 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
4: News Center 7's James Brown joins us to tell us what he's working on for 5 o'clock today. James?
3: New information on what investigators now say are two murder suspects. This involved a deadly road rage shooting in Clark County yesterday. One of our crews found out today one of the suspects has lived in our area for less than a week. And a former school teacher in court today. She was arrested in Florida, the charges she faces from more than a decade ago. We'll see you at 5.
4: Thanks, James. WHIO News Time is 3:03. The Storm Center 7 forecast is next.
2: 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It's a big responsibility and our first priority. It's such a big deal to us that we've staffed a full team of local meteorologists featuring Chief Meteorologist Austin Cheney. Anytime severe weather happens, we'll stop whatever we're doing and go wall to wall. It's about your safety, and we take it very seriously. You can hear the weather every

0: This is the sound of Claire cooking dinner at home. And that's the sound of a fraud alert from Wells Fargo flagging a charge for a pricey restaurant in Paris. Considering Claire isn't in Paris right now, that seemed odd to the bank and to Claire. Two taps later, Claire says nope to the charge and Wells Fargo is on the case. However you make money work, Wells Fargo can work with that.
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3: 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Now with the Miami Valley's most accurate and dependable forecast, your Storm Center 7 meteorologist Nick Dunn.
4: For the rest of your Thursday, we're partly cloudy with areas of smoke and a high temperature of 91 degrees. Into Friday, we're pretty close to 90 with a good scattering of thunderstorms during the afternoon hours. We'll carry a chance of thunderstorms into Saturday as well. One or two of those could be on the strong side with a high temperature in the middle and upper 80s. Moving into Sunday, we'll step it down a bit and dry things out. High temperatures in the middle 80s. And into Monday, temperatures not too far from average, and we'll have a dry start to your new week. High temperatures in the middle 80s. I'm Storm Center 7 meteorologist Nick Dunn for Dayton's Severe Weather Station 1290 and 95.7 WHIO.
3: A latest scan of the live Doppler 7 radar. It is a little hazy out there with some cloud cover, and it is warm too. 89 in Centerville, 92 in downtown Dayton. Feels more like 101 at 3:07.
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6: Well, a couple of cars got together downtown in an apparent fender bender. Two center lanes blocked on southbound 75 at 3rd Street. A little bit of a crash there. Slow traffic starts at Leo, and you're going to be delayed about 6 minutes. The rest of the freeway system, accident-free, running at posted speeds. I'm Will Harris, WHIO Triple Team Traffic.
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7: Thanks, Scott Shannon. Thanks to all of you for being with us. Here's our toll-free telephone number. If you want to be a part of the program, it's 800-941-SEAN. If you want to join us. A lot happening today, and I didn't think we'd ever get here, but we now apparently have made more progress than I thought at many times, many points was going to be possible. And that is on the issue of the SAVE Act. And now, there are people threatening to obstruct. I'll tell you about that in a second. But even the Senate Majority Leader, John Thune, has now told the New York Post that Republicans might finally have a viable strategy to pass the SAVE America Act. By the way, this was... Lindsey Graham was probably the person keeping me in the loop alone and had discussed all of this strategy with me, President Trump, and it even came up. You know, the president spoke to Lindsey about a half hour before they had called 911. He did tell the president he wasn't feeling well, but he didn't tell him the extent of what he wasn't feeling well. It looks like it is an aorta dissection is what they call it. Now, that's separate and apart from if you have blockage, which Lindsey had, or if you have a tendency to clot, which Lindsey did. I'm kind of annoyed. He was a friend of mine, never expressed any of this to me. I probably would have done what I always do. Linda, what happens when I know that people are not feeling well or sick? I become very what?
8: Involved.
7: Annoying. Annoyingly involved. True or false?
8: I was being nice, but yes, you're annoying, but you're involved.
7: And I would have said, what are you doing? No, we're getting this resolved. Probably the next call would have been, you know, to somebody like Dr. Oz and had him take a look at it. I mean, that's what he did. He was a heart surgeon. But just sad, tragic. Now his sister that he loved more than, you know, anything in the world. He was a God, family, country guy through and through. But he had told the president in that final conversation that he had a path. And the president declared that morning on Meet the Press on Sunday that during this final call that Lindsey Graham had told him we are all set for the Save America Act. The president didn't specify the details.

0: Now, the majority leader, John Thune, telling the New York Post in an interview, I don't know for a fact, but perhaps what Lindsay was talking to the president about was whether there was an option for reconciliation. Well, I talked to him in great specificity and detail about the plan. That was exactly the plan. I mean, that would be the path in which they think that they can get this over the finish line. Now, in the past, Republicans have skirted around the filibuster. By the way, the same way Obamacare was passed, and I'll never forget final vote, John McCain. I couldn't believe it. We had Obamacare done. It was finished. And, my one big disappointment with John McCain was that final vote, and it was just out of, frankly, pure spite that he had to the president. And anyway, but Thune said that, in fact, he believes this is the path. Now, Republicans have skirted around the filibuster using the budget reconciliation process. Now, this will be the third time it's used. Again, this is how Obamacare was passed, and they did it with one vote. And now this is all subject to very, very complex rules that exist in the Senate. Remember, our framers, they set up a system designed where the House could be more reactive politically to the moment, and the Senate was designed to be the more, quote, deliberative body. Do I think if Democrats, God forbid, ever get control of the Senate, they're going to eliminate the filibuster? Probably in about 5 seconds, because the radicals now run the party. Do I think they'll push to pack the Supreme Court? Probably 5 seconds later. Do I think they'll move to make D.C. a state and Puerto Rico a state? Because they'll look at that as, in their minds, potentially in perpetuity for Democratic Senate seats. I believe they'll do all of that and more. But in the Republicans, the votes that, to eliminate the filibuster, which had long been discussed, we've had Mike Lee on this program too many times to count, and people like Ted Cruz and others. The one thing I'll say, Linda was also part of this group. They never gave up hope. I just, threw my hands up in the air because it was getting too frustrating at times, because I spent too much time on the phone feeling, disappointed. But anyway, so, for example, that's how they passed the one big, beautiful bill. So it's got to be principally a budgetary matter for this to pass the Senate parliamentarian. I know this gets a little bit in the weeds for people. I'm not trying to do that here, but I'm explaining what has to happen. In other words, a reconciliation bill has to primarily do with the budget, not policy oriented. How Obamacare got through, they use the cost factor. Again, has to go through the Senate parliamentarian. They yay or nay pretty much every line in any reconciliation bill. Okay, but however, if there's a budgetary impact that is incidental to the policy impact, then it's usually ruled a violation. Now, figuring out the way to incentivize states to pass or to implement photo ID and give Lindsey Graham, God rest his soul, credit on this is, figuring out a way to incentivize states to pass or implement photo ID. Remember, well, maybe I need to backtrack. Maybe people are not understanding the SAVE Act. SAVE Act, two principal things in play here. One is proof of citizenship for voting. The other is voter ID. Now, where the budgetary impact would be impactful is if they were to implement photo ID in states through financial incentives. Now, we've got the budgetary factor involved, and that has been talked about as a possible reconciliation option. By the way, this was the brain trust, say what you will. And at times I've said it to Lindsey publicly. I've said it, since he passed away suddenly, just like a lot of people didn't understand his ultimate goal was to get every country in the Middle East to make peace with Israel. That was his real goal. That was his big goal. And people never wanted to hear that part of his argument. They only wanted to hear the fact he's a warmonger. No, he really wanted to he recognized evil in our time. Number one state sponsor of terror, death to Israel, death to America. Oh, we discovered that they were very close to getting a nuclear weapon, 60% enriched uranium, 12 days or less, that can be enriched to 90%. Donald Trump, midnight hammer, takes out those enrichment facilities. Then we need to take it a step further because there's still the ability to tap into the 60% enriched uranium. Okay, Donald Trump has to do it expeditiously. Everybody that knows that was briefed in on the highest level within government, sources that I have all confirm the same thing, that the president didn't have a choice. But I digress. So as chair of the Senate Budget Committee, Senator Lindsey Graham was deeply involved with discussions regarding this reconciliation bill. That was always his idea, always his path to get this done. Now, Thune on record in the New York Post saying, I want to get it done, meaning the Save America Act. It is good for the country. I mean, I have no idea why Democrats like, you know, Elise Slotkin of Michigan are saying, wow, that means Democrats are going to lose, and as you know, millions and millions of votes. Why would you be against non-citizens, you know, not having the right to vote in this country? By definition, they're here illegally. Why would you be against voter ID? Think about this. It's deep and it's profound. If you go to, you know, your local store and you want to buy a six-pack of beer. I don't drink a lot of beer anymore, but occasionally I'll drink a, you know, with my beer of choice is, Linda, I don't know if you do. Do you ever drink a beer? I don't think you ever drink a beer, do you?
1: Very, very rarely. It's not my thing.
0: Okay. I like a light beer. You know, Michelob has a light beer, and I use theirs. That's the one I'm using. I don't drink much beer. It's too filling, even though it's 96 calories. That's all it is, which is funny. So just when you thought that, you know, Trump hating Senate Rhino Tom Tillis, you know, couldn't sink any lower, now I'm reading in The Hill that he delivered very harsh words for the president's top priority, which is voter ID legislation on the Senate floor, saying that he would stall it if the legislation comes back to the Senate, which it is now going back to the Senate, thanks to the Speaker of the House, Mike Johnson, and Republicans that came around in the House, because he was having a hard time getting the votes also. We have very thin margins in both chambers. So he says, if I see a reconciliation bill come from the House with another failed attempt to confuse this election, I will use every device I have available to slow down the wheels of government until people cop a clue and do the math, Tillis said, nearly shouting on the Senate floor. Now, you know, I actually have had a pretty decent relationship at times with Tom Tillis. I don't know what has happened. He's not the guy that I thought I knew. This happens a lot of times in life. A lot of people out there that I thought I knew, I don't recognize them anymore. Anyway, but putting that aside, now he suggested before he'll do this and block efforts to pass the bill if given a chance. Now, my simple questions for Tom Tillis is, why would you be against non-citizens illegally in our country not having any rights to vote? Why would you be against proof of citizenship? Why would you be against some basic integrity measures like voter ID? You know, I'm not even asking for the rest of my list, and that would be signature verification, chain of custody controls for mail-in ballots, you know, eliminate, you know, 6-8 weeks of voting when, you know, an issue 2 days before Election Day can define the election in a whole different way and turn the outcome of that. Well, why would you ever do that? Remember the weekend before George W. Bush won in 2000, you know, it was actually Fox News that broke the story about a DUI that he had previously in life. Do I think it impacted that election? I absolutely do. But with early voting in all these states, now you do have exceptions. The military certainly would be one. The elderly, the sick, the infirmed, we need to take care of them. We want them to participate and should accommodate them. But, you know, having weeks and weeks of vote is insane. But if you do have mail-in ballots, the minute they're delivered, there need to be security cameras that monitor those ballots put in a room with a camera 24/7 so nobody can tamper with them. You know, we should have updated voter rolls. We should have, you know, partisan observers in every precinct in the country watching the voting all day and the vote counting right after. I'd prefer paper ballots. A lot of foreign countries that once experimented with other means of voting have switched back to paper ballots. I think it has the most integrity. Well, what is the upside of this? Because both Democratic candidates and that have lost and Republican candidates that have lost have complained bitterly about a lack of integrity and a belief that an election is rigged. I think if you do this and do it the right way, you instill integrity in the process, and then everybody will have confidence in the results. Tillis clearly, you know, incensed, arguing it would be impossible to put the provisions of the bill into practice, even if Congress did manage to enact it. That's not true. We can do it. We can do it in time for the November elections, for crying out loud. You know, look at Elon Musk. You know, look, he was able to rescue an astronaut because Joe Biden wouldn't take the effort to go do it. But anyway, tried to use a whiteboard referencing his experience to implementing a voter ID law in his home state, describing the breadth of agencies. This is not complicated. It's only complicated if you're a bureaucrat. Only bureaucrats would find this complicated. Now, I hesitate to often do this, but I do it, and I do it with this caveat. I'm going to give out the number of the Capitol switchboard, and I'm going to give it out, but I do always ask, if you are going to call, don't be a jerk. Be respectful. Now, thank God most of you listen. Be respectful, and you can let Tom Tillis' office know this is important to you, that no illegals should be able to vote, and that simple voter ID brings integrity to the system and confidence in the results. Linda, what is the number?
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0: We'll put it on my website, Hannity.com, okay? Now, and we'll give it out maybe a few more times during the show. But this is the moment of truth. Why is a Republican muddying up the waters here? We need time. We do need time to implement it. 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
5: Now from the WHIO News Center, here are the three big things you need to know. Three people are hurt in a house fire in Dayton this morning. A Former Valley View softball coach accused of sexually grooming a player appears in court today. And our current top local story, the victim of a deadly shooting in Clark County Wednesday is identified as a Park Lane man.
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7: Still got a bit of a mess downtown, 8 to 10 minute delay. Mile marker 56 and 55. Two center lanes blocked. Southbound 75 at 3rd Street with a crash. Slow traffic is starting at Leo Street. Now 675, I've just heard this on the scanner. 675 southbound near Loop Road. A ladder looks like fell off of a truck and is in the middle lane. Cops have been notified, but you need to be very careful. 675 southbound near Loop Road. A crash in Clayton at Kimmel Road and Wassler Road. Cops on the scene of that one. I'm Will Harris, WHIO Triple Team Traffic.
5: Now here's the Miami Valley's most accurate and dependable forecast.
8: We do anticipate a partly cloudy sky with a very low chance of a pop-up thunderstorm. Today, some areas of wildfire smoke making their way into the Miami Valley with a high temperature in the lower 90s. And tonight, we stay warm and muggy with a partly cloudy sky and some areas of smoke continuing, overnight lows in the lower 70s. I'm Storm Center 7 meteorologist Nick Dunn for Dayton's Severe Weather Station, 1290 and 95.7 WHIO.
5: Latest scan of the live Doppler 7 radar. We have some cloud cover out there, a little bit of sunshine peeking through as well, and 89 in Huber Heights and 92 in downtown Dayton at 326. These stories and more coming up. Our next scheduled newscast is at 3:30. 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
11: The cost of jet fuel is causing a nightmare for the people who run the nation's airlines. And then they can try to transfer that nightmare to you because a lot of flights are being canceled on relatively short notice. And you don't know it till you go to check in for your flight and it's not there, right? So what I want you to do when you're taking a trip, particularly when you booked more than 6 weeks ahead of time, I want you a week out before your trip to make sure your flight is still there. If it's not, that gives you time to get rebooked on a flight that works for you. If you don't realize till 24 hours out, you could end up with no flight on the day you were intending or a really lousy flight, maybe with even as much as two flight connections. So you got to watch out for yourself because the airlines aren't.
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5: 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Our top local story, murder charges are approved in a deadly Clark County shooting.
8: Temperatures right now have been on the warm and muggy side across the Miami Valley, but that is about to change thanks to some rain chances. I'm meteorologist Nick Dunn. Let's break that down in my full forecast. That's coming up.
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7: Got a couple of separate slowdowns on 75 southbound through downtown. Between mile markers 58 and 57, we got about an 8-minute delay there. And also, here's a second one. This is between mile markers 56 and 55. That's about a 7-minute delay. I think that's probably the result of that fender bender we had downtown. The two center lanes had been blocked at 3rd Street, and that has been moved out of the way, so we should be in good shape there. Also, back to 675 southbound near Loop Road. A ladder fell off of a truck, was in the middle lane. Apparently, somebody stopped their car, went out on the roadway, and moved that ladder out of the way. Not recommended, but thank you, whoever you are. Very dangerous. I'm Will Harris, WHIO Triple Team Traffic.
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5: It is our top local story covering Clark County. Two men pleading not guilty in a deadly shooting Wednesday afternoon. Damian DeBose and Samaj Mack are both charged with murder.
18: This is in Park Lane where 47-year-old Luke Hollyfield was killed in that shooting. It's not too far from the Buc-ee's. The Clark County Sheriff told us that road rage may have led to this violence.
5: That's News Center 7's Nick Foley reporting. Both are in the Clark County Jail. Three people are taken to a hospital after a house fire in Dayton. Firefighters worked to get everyone out of the home on Clover Street at around 11 a.m. The three people hurt suffered smoke inhalation. The many extensions of the house made it tough to fight the blaze, and extra firefighters were called in to rotate others out due to the heat. Covering Montgomery County, a judge lowers the bond for a former Valley View softball coach facing dozens of sex charges. James Grubbs was being held on $1.5 million bond. Now that bond sits at $50,000. Prosecutors say Grubbs was grooming a player, sending her inappropriate messages. They also say he had cameras to get images of other minors he knew. To the White House, President Trump said to address the nation on topics he says will include elections and voting machines. It's not clear if the major TV networks are planning to air the speech or to what extent. The president's last national address came in April, a month after strikes on Iran started. We will have live coverage right here tonight on WHIO at 9 o'clock.
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5: A 15-year-old boy is hurt in a shooting at a Dayton home this week.
19: Cops responding to Pinehurst Avenue on Tuesday, finding the teen shot in the arm. They say a 16-year-old was playing with a gun when it went off. Cops took the 16-year-old into custody with possible charges being considered.
5: That's WHIO's Sierra Lawson. We're working to learn how the victim is doing today. Now with the Miami Valley's most accurate and dependable forecast. Your Storm Center 7 meteorologist Nick Dunn.
8: For the rest of your Thursday afternoon, we do anticipate a partly cloudy sky with a very low chance of a pop-up thunderstorm. The bigger story, you'll notice some milkiness to the sky today, some areas of wildfire smoke making their way into the Miami Valley with a high temperature in the lower 90s. And tonight, we stay warm and muggy with a partly cloudy sky and some areas of smoke continuing, overnight lows in the lower 70s. I'm Storm Center 7 meteorologist Nick Dunn for Dayton's Severe Weather Station, 1290 and 95.7 WHIO.
5: A latest scan of the live Doppler 7 radar. It is cloudy in parts of the area right now, a little bit of sunshine in others. It is 90 in Xenia, 92 in downtown Dayton with a heat index of 100 degrees at 333. Our next scheduled news in less than 15 minutes and immediately when it breaks. 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
16: Here's a look at what's happening around the Miami Valley this week. The 53rd annual Mary Help of Christians Catholic Festival is going to be happening this weekend out in Fairborn. 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The 174th Montgomery County Fair is going to be happening this week over on Infirmary Road. 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And the Ohio Balloon Challenge Festival, that's going on in Middletown. 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
7: Southbound 75 downtown, the scene of an earlier crash in the middle lane near 3rd Street is causing about a 12 to 15 minute delay right now. The accident has been cleared, but we still have some slow traffic starting at about Leo Street, so plan ahead for that. I'm Will Harris, WHIO Triple Team Traffic.
4: A massive cover-up by people that clearly had an agenda, and that was to never validate President Trump's instinctive belief that we're not having free and fair elections. And by the way, the belief stated by Stacey Abrams and Hillary Clinton and Democrats at certain points. I think it's a system that has to be a top priority. You've got to get our voting straight, period, end of sentence. On the Iranian issue, for the first time, the U.S. Navy is now using sea drones to attack Iranian ports. One of the things that I had been talking about for years is the next generation of weaponry, and we're watching it unfold in real time if people just pay attention. If you go back, as far as I can go back, and when President Reagan introduced the idea of the Strategic Defense Initiative, he was mocked at. They referred to it affectionately as Star Wars, making fun of the president. Which had been popularized at around that time. They'd create these images for TV, and the idea is, we're going to send a missile up and we're going to take missiles out of the air. That is happening, and has been happening every day in Israel for God knows, how many years, over the many years. When we were in Israel, we stood right next to the Iron Dome as they were being fired at, and that Iron Dome, fired up and detected a missile that was incoming, taking it right out of the air. Well, that was, almost identical to these simulator, examples that were put on major news networks at the time. So now it's real. By the way, the things that I'm hearing from very good sources in terms of the next generation of weaponry are so beyond sophisticated, it is incredible. That's why Kathy Hochul is just a moron, an idiot, for shutting down building data centers, which need enormous amounts of power to move forward with AI development. But of course, New York, it just makes one dumb decision after another. The president declaring that the U.S. is rebuilding our military, as Iran's IRGC now has lost 90% of their weapons capability. They're being diminished every second of every day. President not ruling out taking Karg Island, something we had talked a lot about in the past. Iran thinks they're going to get to Donald Trump depicting him on a billboard in a coffin. That's what the propagandists there do. Stephen Miller saying Iranian officials are desperate now to get back to the table, because they realize, the blockade's back in place. We don't have any sources of income. Not working out well. I don't think the answer is going to be resolved in terms of if we really want a peace deal. I think it's becoming abundantly clear with anyone with eyes to see. Unless you take out those people that are hardliners, loyalists to the old regime and the old supreme leader, the Ali Khamenei, unless those hardliners go, those that would be inclined to make the deal that President Trump has insisted on, which is not that onerous, that would allow them to rebuild their society and not destroy all of their infrastructure, these people have to go. You know, and when we've got to have a reexamination, I believe, as a country in terms of national security and defense, Linda, you can look up what year, you know, Executive Order 12333 was in, and, you know, which prevents the targeting of leadership for assassination. Now, would the IRGC be a part of that? I don't think so, because those are legitimate military targets, because they're the ones that are responsible, you know, for ordering the firing of weapons and the attempts to close the Strait of Hormuz. Those are genuine, real, legitimate military targets. And, you know, go ahead. I hear you in my ear. Yes.
1: No, I was just telling you that it was a foundational U.S. presidential directive. It was signed by Reagan in 81.
4: Yeah, I think it was a bad idea. You know, now, it was Israel that took out that first tier of leadership in the beginning of Operation Epic Fury. This is going to go down in history as one of the most unbelievable military and intelligence successes of all time. You know, one of the things we've got to learn from history. We just have to. And I think there is a lot of history in Donald Trump's doctrine. And the fact that so many purposely distort it gets frustrating at times, but it's not surprising at all. But, you know, I see three lessons in history that President Trump is you know, enlisting here. You know, he has a full recognition that if you see threats emerging, it's best to neutralize them while they are emerging, not when they become a massive force. You know, go back to World War II and go back to Great Britain and go back to Neville Chamberlain and go back to Mein Kampf even. And you compare him to Winston Churchill and go back to, you know, where Neville Chamberlain, you know, they have this big grand meeting in Munich, and he comes back and declares to the people of Great Britain that we will have peace in our time. And that level of appeasement and belief in the idiocy that a maniac that has actually put his maniacal thoughts in writing, it's called Mein Kampf, would actually, you know, stick to a deal based on the expansive actions he'd taken even up to that point. But I think the president learned between, you know, Mao in China, Stalin in Russia, Hitler in Germany, Mussolini, Italy, fascism, Tojo, Japan, Pol Pot in the killing fields, that, okay, when you have an opportunity to neutralize a threat, neutralize it early, probably in your best interest to do so. You know, he's learned from Reagan peace through strength. And the president in his first term, thank God, although Joe Biden gave away way too much of the military buildup of Donald Trump to Ukraine, which was foolish. The Ukrainians, by the way, are showing the next generation of weaponry, because they're coming up with a new iteration, generation, if you will, of drone capability every 4 to 14 days. It's incredible what they have been able to do in less than 5 years. It's going on nearly 5 years. You know, nobody thought the Ukrainians would be in this fight and as successful at this late hour when this all began. And you got to give President Zelensky a lot of props and credit, because he's been able to figure out a way to penetrate, you know, even, you know, what we thought was one of the mightiest militaries or military might on the face of the earth. And now he's penetrating deep into Russian territory. I wonder how Vladimir Putin likes it. And then there'll be people that say, well, what about the fear of Putin, you know, using a tactical nuclear weapon? Well, that fear always exists for real reason. He has nuclear weapons, which is why the crazy, insane, convert or die radical Islamic fascist in Iran can never have a nuclear weapon, which is what I agree with the president on. But back to the Winston Churchill analogy, you know, he read Mein Kampf, understood where this was headed, called it out. People thought he was crazy at the time. Neville Chamberlain's appeasement fails. Great Britain is attacked. Now, Winston Churchill becomes prime minister. Nobody liked him. He drank too much. He was too crude, smoked a lot of cigars. I assume there's a lot of women involved. I don't know for sure, but whatever. And, you know, this guy is walking around, you know, the streets of London, you know, during the bombing of Britain every day, you know. And what do I have to offer? Nothing but blood, toil, tears, and sweat. What is our aim, you ask? Victory. Victory at all costs against a monstrous tyranny. And he was right. That's what peace through strength. I think President Trump leans on that last 100 years of history. Over 100 million human souls died in that period of time. And if you can neutralize the threat ahead of time, I think it's pretty wise to do so. When people chant, they want death to America, death to Israel, and their actions back that up, meaning, you know, you have radical Islamists that, you know, the number one state sponsor of terror that have no problem killing people and terrorizing even their own people and slaughtering them. Yeah, I think it's a pretty good bet that they mean what they say. By the way, during the month of May alone, ICE arrested 625 Biden illegals who had murdered and raped and robbed and assaulted and otherwise harmed American citizens. Why has there been so little attention? And we were talking to Bill O'Reilly about this yesterday. You know, to tampon Tim Walz, governor, Minnesota, a guy convicted of raping a 10-year-old girl repeatedly. And this idiot, this incompetent moron, pardons this guy, an illegal from Laos, and to allow him to stay in our country. Why don't you move him into your house, Tampon Tim? He's called that because he wants feminine hygiene products in boys' bathrooms and grammar school. ICE agents are applauding President Trump's decision to reverse the order banning traffic stops. A Canadian woman arrested in New Jersey after slapping a teenage American girl for wearing sweatpants with Donald Trump's name. Guess what? She is being deported. Tim Walz offered a strange defense for pardoning this child molester. Anyway, he said publicly defended that vote for this pardon. And, you know, he went on to, you know, gives it this ridiculous excuse when asked about it. And questioned what he accomplished. He said, well, did that make us any safer? Did that make the children left behind any safer, more stable? Did it improve the idea that we can't all be judged by our worst day? And then he said, I want to be very clear. These are horrific crimes. They often are. This is murdering an innocent. This is raping an innocent child, you moron. Are you that freaking stupid and dumb? But he did want to give, you know, his running mate wanted to give free sex change operations, taxpayer funded, to illegals. All right, for too many of our vets, people, you know, courageous, they served our country honorably, now find themselves homeless or at risk of being homeless. Give you an example, Glenda Williams, U.S. Army vet, facing homelessness after, along with her 5 children, struggling to keep up with her rent, basic living expenses. Now, sadly, she lived in a dilapidated unit. It had rodents and mold and broken windows and broken electrical appliances. 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She's now gone back to school, pursuing a degree, her children excelling in their studies. 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Please donate to the Tunnel to Towers Foundation. One big donation. 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
5: Now from the WHIO News Center, here are the 3 big things you need to know. 2 men are facing murder charges in the shooting of a Park Lane man yesterday. 3 people are taken to a hospital with smoke inhalation in a Dayton house fire. In our current top local story, bond for a former Valley View softball coach accused of sexually grooming a player is lowered to $50,000.
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7: Still got about a 9 to 15 minute delay. Southbound 75 as you get into the downtown Dayton area. An earlier accident near 3rd Street has been cleared, but it's still very slow and a lot of traffic. It's starting at about Leo Street and continues for about 5 miles to south of Route 35. Now 675 southbound near Loop Road. A ladder had fallen off a truck that's in the middle lane. That's been cleared out of the way. Somebody got out of their car and moved it. Thank you. That's dangerous. And Springboro Pike and Lyons Road, a crash with a possible entrapment. Cops are on the scene. I'm Willa Harris, WHIO Triple Team Traffic.
5: Now here's the Miami Valley's most accurate and dependable forecast.
8: We do anticipate a partly cloudy sky with a very low chance of a pop-up thunderstorm. Today, some areas of wildfire smoke making their way into the Miami Valley with a high temperature in the lower 90s. And tonight, we stay warm and muggy with a partly cloudy sky and some areas of smoke continuing, overnight lows in the lower 70s. I'm Storm Center 7 meteorologist Nick Dunn for Dayton's Severe Weather Station, 1290 and 95.7 WHIO.
5: A latest scan of the live Doppler 7 radar. We have some cloud cover out there this hour, but it's not doing anything for the heat. It's still 90 in Troy, 92 in downtown Dayton, and a feels like temperature of 99 at 355. These stories and more coming up. Our next scheduled newscast is at 4 o'clock. I'm Ron Otto. 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
5: Live from the WHIO News Center, this is Miami Valley's News at 4. Our top local story, a former softball coach accused of grooming one of his players appears in court.
18: Staying dry through tonight, but thunderstorms return on Friday. I'm Chief Meteorologist Austin Chaney. My forecast is coming up.
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7: Still traffic southbound 75 through downtown this afternoon. Slow traffic starts at about Leo Street for almost 5 miles to south of Route 35. A crash in Clayton, Kimmel Road, and Wassler Road. Cops are on the scene. Springboro Pike had a crash at Lyons Road and Springboro Pike with a possible entrapment. Cops are on the scene. I'm trying to get more information there. I'm Will Harris, WHIO Triple Team Traffic.
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5: It is our top local story. A former high school girls softball coach pleading not guilty to sex crimes.
19: Prosecutors say James Grubbs sent inappropriate messages to a player and was grooming her. They also say he hid cameras to get images of other minors that he knew. Grubbs coached at Valley View Schools in Germantown. The district put him on leave in April.
5: News Center 7's Nick Foley reporting a judge set Grubbs' bond at $50,000. 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It's now 92 degrees in Dayton. New details in a deadly shooting in Clark County yesterday. Two men from New Carlisle are facing charges in the shooting. The victim has been identified. Samaj Mack and Damian DeBose are facing murder charges. 47-year-old Luke Hollifield died after being shot in the chest near the Casey's at Gerlach and South Dayton Lakeview Roads. DeBose was arrested by Dayton police. Mack later turned himself in. Both men pleaded not guilty in court today. Three people are taken to a hospital after a house fire in Dayton. Now, firefighters worked to get everyone out of the home on Clover Street around 11 a.m. The three people hurt suffered smoke inhalation. The many extensions of the house made it tough to fight the blaze, and extra firefighters were called to rotate others out due to the heat. To the White House, President Trump is set to address the nation tonight about election integrity.
21: All Americans, Democrat, Republican, should agree that we are the greatest country in the history of the world. We should have the safest and most secure elections in the history of the world. And what the president will be speaking about tonight will show you that perhaps that is not the case, and we need to make some adjustments moving forward.
5: That's Press Secretary Caroline Leavitt. We will have live coverage of the address starting at 9 right here on WHIO.
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22: New information on what investigators now say are two murder suspects. This involved a deadly road rage shooting in Clark County yesterday. One of our crews found out today one of the suspects has lived in our area for less than a week. And a former school teacher in court today. She was arrested in Florida, the charges she faces from more than a decade ago. We'll see you at 5.
5: Thanks, James. 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
1: 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Now with the Miami Valley's most accurate and dependable forecast, your Storm Center 7 Chief Meteorologist Austin Chaney.
2: Through tonight, expect areas of smoke. We'll see a low temperature of 72 degrees. For Friday, scattered thunderstorms during the afternoon with a high of 89. Saturday, dry for the most part, but then a line of storms could work through late in the day. High of 88 degrees. Sunday, mostly sunny and cooler. High of 82. Monday, mostly sunny with a high near 85. Tuesday, a chance for showers and thunderstorms with a high of 86. I'm Chief Meteorologist Austin Chaney for Dayton's Severe Weather Station, 1290 and 95.7 WHIO.
1: The latest scan of the live Doppler 7 radar. It is clear. We just have some cloud cover out there as well. It's up to 90 down Miamisburg and 93, feeling more like 101 at 4:06.
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4: Good afternoon and thank you for the ride on this Friday Eve. Still slow, southbound 75, looking at it at West Riverview downtown. Looks like you're going to be slow for maybe 5 to 6 minutes. It's about a 5 mile slowdown starting at Leo Street, continuing south of Route 35. A crash at Clayton and Kimmel Road and Wassler Road. Cops are on the scene. Springboro Pike and Lyons Road. A crash. We had talk of possible entrapment on the scanner a little bit ago. Cops are there as well. I'm Will Harris, WHIO Triple Team Traffic.
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6: 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Toll free, it's 800-941. Sean, you want to be a part of the program. So we have yesterday what I thought was pretty interesting. Was it yesterday, Inland, or the day before? It might have been the day before. So anyway, Congresswoman Mary Miller confronts Dr. Sam Hawgood, I believe is his name, how you pronounce it, Chancellor of the University of California, San Francisco, I believe is the medical school of all places. And I mean, it's fairly spectacular, the answer you get, especially when it's somebody coming from the medical community. It really is breathtaking. You know, I've said this many times, things I never thought I'd be discussing in the course of my radio career when I started many years ago, many decades ago. Here we are talking about it. You know, you have a Senate candidate, you know, cisgender, God is non-binary, Tellerico, also advocating for the rights of biological trans men to have access to abortion. You know, I jokingly say, well, what are the other four genders? I know what two are. Nobody can explain it. He can't explain it. And, you know, then the idea that, well, I guess I got this whole Our Father thing, you know, that I learned my entire life and career and that's so meaningful to me. But I never thought I'd discuss that. And, you know, it was a simple, really, exchange where Congresswoman Miller is asking the medical leader at UCSF about non-biological women, if there's ever been a case of a non-biological woman ever having a baby. And then she asked the same medical leader, can someone have a uterus but not be a woman? Seems like basic, simple biology to me. And again, unless I need to be reeducated here, I want you to listen to this exchange.
7: Framework for gender and sex concepts in teaching advises against using the term pregnant women. Instead, it says to use pregnant people. Who are pregnant people compared to pregnant women? Just curious.
8: So that is a part of a curriculum to help our students who are facing a wide diversity of patients. Of course, the vast majority of pregnancies are in women, and I have absolutely no problem with using the word pregnant women. I use it myself.
7: Has a non-biological woman ever had a baby?
8: A transgender person can.
7: Has a non-biological woman ever had a baby?
8: I would reiterate,
7: it's ridiculous. Can someone have a uterus but not be a woman? Because it seems like your school is promoting that ridiculous idea.
9: I think, again, as Dr. Hawgood has described, we're treating transgender.

0: vendor of people. But we're doing that in compliance with state and federal law.
1: And you do teach biology?
0: Yes, we do.
1: Yes, this is curious. So you, I'm going to ask you again, can someone have a uterus and not be a woman? Just say yes or no. Can they?
0: Again,
1: that's what your medical school is promoting.
2: It's a medical school. This drives me insane because the answers are obvious. I mean, the fact that Congresswoman Miller, who will join us in a second, has to go back again and again and again. You know, well, the vast majority of people that get pregnant are women. That wasn't her question. Can a biological man, she's asking, or a non-biological woman ever, have they ever had a baby? And if in fact the answer is no, which the answer is no, then why do you say, well, a vast majority are pregnant women? Vast majority. Well, what about the other instances? What are you talking about? And how do you run a medical school this way? Anyway, Congresswoman Mary Miller, Illinois, joins us. I don't know whether to laugh or cry, to be honest, Congresswoman. You did a great job. Thank you. It was very edifying in a lot of ways, but then frustrating on another level.
3: Yes, well, we're continuing our investigation into the left's lunacy and how they have infiltrated our institutions with this woke agenda, including our medical schools. And it is very troubling. I'm calling for medical schools that abandon scientific truth. They should lose their accreditation. And this should concern every American that one of the nation's leading medical schools asserts that a biological man could get pregnant.
2: Well, I mean, on the medical school level, that's one level. I got to wonder how the student body would react to that. But the situation gets more acute and worse to me when we, you know, start talking about, you know, kids in grade school, kids in high school. To me, it then, you know, crosses a line into indoctrination. I'll give you a case in point, and I affectionately refer to him, please forgive me, as Tampon Tim, meaning Tim Walz, because, you know, he put feminine hygiene products inside of boys' bathrooms in grammar school. And remember, his running mate, Kamala Harris, wanted taxpayer-funded sex change operations for illegal immigrants and convicts. And, you know, to me, all of this is insane. So it gains more importance the younger we go, and the indoctrination side of this is even more frustrating, because I imagine if you're in grade school, high school, you begin to think you can't even tell the simple truth about science.
3: I think we have two problems. One is we've kicked God to the curb. And God created us male and female. He's defined marriage. He's defined good and evil. And now we want to redefine all this. We want to put ourselves in the place of God. So that is number one, causing the confusion. The second thing is we need to redefine what love is. We are so squishy. It is ridiculous. I always told my children, love, give someone what they need and not necessarily what they want. And the first thing that people need is the truth. And whatever fantasy someone has, it's the responsibility of the person that doesn't have a mental illness or whatever to tell them the truth. And you are either XX or XY. And I, as a woman and a mother, this is an affront to me. I believe they're deliberately erasing distinctions between biological sexes and erasing motherhood, which is a gift unique to women.
2: Well, I totally agree with you. Although there are times when people have an extra chromosome. You are aware of that part biologically. That's just a fact.
3: Yes.
2: But people are either born biologically male, meaning male body parts, or female. And there are cases that I've read about, and again, correct me if I'm wrong, where people are born with both. But it is an anomaly. It is rare, but it does happen.
3: And their anomaly does not change the healthy person XX or XY. And also, they still have, it's a rare anomaly. I know people want to say it's not, but what we have in our country is clearly social contagion. And it's based on the fact that we want to be God, we want to define the terms, and we won't tell the truth to people and to our children. And these deans and chancellors, we can either, they're either one of two things, educated idiots or they're liars. And I think they're liars. They were stumbling because they knew the truth and they were trying to figure out a way to get around what they're doing at their medical schools.
2: So it then goes a little bit deeper and a little bit further, and it's even impacting and will impact, for example, the Senate race in the great state of Texas. I mean, you know, I called Tallarico, the Democratic Senate candidate, six genders, because he actually made the case that there aren't two genders, but there are six. Nobody's ever been able to give an answer what the other four are. If perhaps, Congresswoman, you know what he's referring to, please enlighten us, because I don't know. I'm pleading ignorance, and I mean it. Number one, and number two, this is the same guy that has been championing the rights of biological men to have access to abortion. Now, can you explain why any biological male, born biological male, would ever need access to an abortion?
3: I mean, it's ridiculous. It's insanity. And I want to tell people, quit playing along with it. Lovingly speak the truth. And under Joe Biden, the whole time, they were demanding that we deny reality. And they kept saying LGBTQIA2S+. Every bill we passed had sexual orientation, gender identity attached to it. They are insane. And we need to start saying it. And
2: by the way, do you know what the A and the I stands for? Because I honestly don't know. I looked it up once, but I don't recall.
3: There's actually a longer list. I don't know. But
2: it got longer since I last looked. Oh, okay. You know, why don't we just put the whole alphabet in, A, B, C, D, E, F, G? I mean, why don't we just go through the alphabet? That'll cover everybody.
3: It's confusion because we have kicked God to the curb. Our country needs to repent and turn back to God and acknowledge that He is creator, He is Lord, He is boss, and that we mess things up, and we should not be sitting in the place as little G-O-D-S's. And we have confusion over it.
2: All right, quick break. Right back. We'll continue more with Congresswoman Mary Miller, who is with us from Illinois. 800-941-SHAWN, our number. We'll get to your calls on the other side. That's straight ahead as we continue this Thursday.
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8: Now from the WHIU News Center, here are the three big things you need to know. A former Valley View softball coach accused of sexually grooming a player appears in court today. A Huber Heights man is accused of posting inappropriate photos to Discord. And our current top local story, the victim of a deadly shooting in Clark County Wednesday is identified as a Park Lane man.
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5: Still a bit slow, southbound 75 through downtown this afternoon. Slow traffic starting at Leo Street for almost 5 miles to south of Route 35. Now, adding to the problem, we now have a crash blocking the left shoulder near Riverview. Looks like a car and a truck there, so that'll slow you down a little bit. Crash reported northbound 75 just north of I-70. This is mile marker 61. And a crash in Clayton on Kimmel Road and Wassler Road. I'm Will Harris, WHIO Triple Team Traffic.
8: Now here's the Miami Valley's most accurate and dependable forecast.
10: Through tonight, we'll see a partly cloudy sky. We could still have areas of smoke, mainly up north of I-70. Low of 72 degrees tonight. Friday, scattered thunderstorms develop during the afternoon. The main threat will be locally heavy rainfall. High of 89 degrees. I'm Chief Meteorologist Austin Chaney for Dayton Severe Weather Station 1290 and 95.7 WHIO.
8: A latest scan of the live Doppler 7 radars. Cloudy out there. A little bit of sunshine peeking through as well, and it's hot everywhere. It is 90 now in Huber Heights and 92 in downtown Dayton, but feels like 101 at 422. These stories and more coming up. 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
12: 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The brochures are really fancy, but if something's really wrong, you have a big illness, a big expense, they don't pay. They may pay for routine doctor visits, but something really goes wrong, that premium wasn't worth it.
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2: All right, our final moments. Mary Miller, Congresswoman from Illinois. I can't believe we're even discussing it. Confronting the head of this medical school. Wouldn't answer the question about whether or not men can have children, or biological men, or a non-biological woman has ever had a baby. Well, the vast majority are pregnant women. Vast majority, or 100% of people. Couldn't answer it. Anyway, we continue now with Mary Miller. Congresswoman joins us from Illinois. You know, this is the party that lectured us about follow the science, follow the science. Well, the science never told us that young people were at risk from dying of COVID. Those examples were fairly non-existent. You know, if you dared to advocate for alternative treatment of COVID monoclonal antibodies, or for example, hydroxychloroquine. Well, there's been numerous studies post COVID that has shown that taken early, hydroxychloroquine would mitigate symptoms for people that tested positive for COVID. Nobody wanted to hear it then. And, you know, I said it. I'll give you another example. The whole premise of the shot that they were forcing on the American people, and a lot of it was misinformation. We now know that Dr. Fauci was not being honest with the American people when he was talking about wet markets. But all of this, you know, led to enormous criticism. And I can tell you, directed at people like me, because I refuse to tell anyone in my audience what they should and should not do to their body. I know I'm not a medical doctor. I know nothing about their medical history, pre-existing conditions, comorbidities. It's not my place. But yet I was excoriated for a long time for saying, you're going to have to work that out with your own doctor based on your unique medical history, your age, all of those other factors. And I can't decide for you.
3: Well, I agree. It's a travesty about what happened. And they tried to force us to deny reality. It was an experimental vaccine. It should have been available for anybody that wanted it that was in a high-risk group. They forced it on people that weren't even in a high-risk group. Whenever have we forced young people to incur risk for the sake of older people? I just think it was Fauci should go to prison for the rest of his life.
2: Well, it was disgraceful. Now, by the way, the person that created the technology that allowed for the mRNA vaccines, a guy by the name of Dr. Robert Malone, even he said that it was experimental. It's not been perfected. And he said that the only people that should even be considered for it are older people with pre-existing conditions and comorbidities, but that are over 65. That's it. Not children. And yet it became mainstream. And, you know, in my free state of Florida, God forbid, you took a different position, you were excoriated for that.
3: Well, they were forcing people that had the virus and had natural immunity. As soon as they got over it, some of them were forced, in order to keep their jobs, to go get the vaccine, the experimental vaccine. They weren't even in the risk group, and they had natural immunity. When have we ever done that? Never.
2: Yeah. Well, I applaud you for taking a very brave stand and really exposing this guy for being a nut job. I don't think if I had a child that wanted to go to medical school, I would be letting them consider that school. Congresswoman, we really appreciate it. Great job. Thank you for being with us.
3: You're welcome. Take care.
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10: The Storm Prediction Center is already giving us a risk for severe weather on Saturday. I'm Chief Meteorologist Austin Chaney. My forecast is coming up.
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5: Slow traffic southbound 75. 75 continues on this Thursday afternoon, starting at about Leo Street for about 5 miles to south of Route 35. A recent accident is adding to the problem. The truck is blocking the left shoulder near Riverview. Crash reported northbound 75 north of I-70 and mile marker 61. Washington Township cops on the scene of a crash at York Cliff Place and West Alex Bell Road, also Pembroke Trail and Yankee. I'm Will Harris, WHIO Triple Team Traffic.
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8: It is our top local story this hour covering Clark County. Two men plead not guilty in a deadly shooting Wednesday afternoon. Damian DeBose and Samaj Mack are both charged with murder.
18: This is in Park Lane where 47-year-old Luke Hollyfield was killed in that shooting. It's not too far from the Buc-ee's. The Clark County Sheriff told us that road rage may have led to this violence.
8: News Center 7's Nick Foley reporting both are in the Clark County Jail. To Huber Heights, a local man is accused of sharing inappropriate photos on Discord after getting a referral from the Internet Crimes Against Children Task Force. Cops used a search warrant to find numerous images on Ryan Chansley's devices. Chansley is not in jail, but is due in court July 30th. Covering Montgomery County, a judge lowers the bond for a former Valley View softball coach facing dozens of sex charges. James Grubbs was being held on $1.5 million bond. Now that bond sits at $50,000. Prosecutors say Grubbs was grooming a player, sending her inappropriate messages. They also say he hid cameras to get images of other minors he knew. Regulators are looking into whether a teleprompter operator for President Trump made tens of thousands of dollars by placing bets on prediction markets about the president's speeches.
19: He believes it's deeply unfortunate and frankly a disgrace. And the individual that was cited in that report is complying with the CFTC, but has been put on paid administrative leave.
8: The White House Press Secretary Karoline Leavitt says the president condemning the action.
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8: Covering Montgomery County, a man gets probation after trying to claim and sell an elderly man's home. Terry Anderson and Angela Crowley pleaded guilty to felony tampering with government records. They created fake documents to claim and sell the house they did not own. The original homeowner had been transferred to a nursing home. Anderson got 5 years probation while Crowley has not yet been sentenced. Now with the Miami Valley's most accurate and dependable forecast, your Storm Center 7 Chief Meteorologist Austin Chaney.
10: Through tonight, we'll see a partly cloudy sky. We could still have areas of smoke, mainly up north of I-70, low of 72 degrees tonight. Friday, scattered thunderstorms develop during the afternoon. The main threat will be locally heavy rainfall, high of 89 degrees. I'm Chief Meteorologist Austin Chaney for Dayton Severe Weather Station, 1290 and 95.7 WHIO.
8: A latest scan of the live Doppler 7 radar. It is clear across the area right now of rain anyway. We do have some cloud cover. It's just hot and hazy today. It's a 90 in Xenia, 93 in downtown Dayton at 4:33. 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
2: It's very fascinating because to watch wannabe 2028 Democratic candidates now, you know, fumble and bumble and change their core beliefs because the desire for power is that radical and severe in them. You know, one of the things I've been calling out in the era of cisgender, non-binary, you know, fighting for men's rights to have access, biological men's rights to have abortions, Tallarico in Texas, obviously Mr. Nazi tattoo and every other atrocious, repulsive thing associated with Graham Plattner and El Sayed, you know, out there campaigning with Hassan Piker, who said we're responsible for 9/11, America is. And then, of course, the worst part of it is the deafening silence from the left. They won't say a word. We've covered this comprehensively. You know, Andy Beshear is a Democrat. He is also the governor of the great state of Kentucky. And he always prided himself on being a common sense, more moderate Democrat. Now he clearly has, you know, intentions on an ambition for the White House. Clearly, like Gavin Newsom, like Kamala Harris, I do believe also like AOC, we'll see if I'm right in time. But to now see the so-called former, quote, moderate voices, or at least the way they tried to portray themselves, now, you know, race to the radical left, it's breathtaking to watch it. You know, I saw the first signs with Josh Shapiro in Pennsylvania. It's not going to work in the case of Josh Shapiro. I don't think it's going to work in the case of Andy Beshear. I don't think it'll work in the case of Gavin Newsom. I think that radical base that tends to show up and vote in Democratic primaries in big numbers, usually, you know, primaries are base-run elections, usually. That may change. You never know. There are exceptions. But here's Andy Beshear, governor of Kentucky, claimed to be a moderate. Listen to what he says. Defending democratic socialism.
25: And I actually don't think that the democratic base or voters have necessarily shifted. I think right now they don't believe in anyone's solutions. They just don't see life getting better. And I will say this, many who are running under the democratic socialist brand or the progressive brand are making their case with just extreme passion.
2: That's all. It's just passion. They've not shifted their position. You know, when the obviously the radicals now run the party and have instilled fear in their fellow Democrats that they will not be criticized or else. And the or else means if Chuck Schumer speaks out, Hakeem Jeffries, both leaders in name only, their positions will be done, gone. They'll be challenged and thrown out of office, which is probably going to happen anyway. So it's not going to work. Now, you look at the state of Michigan, you have this congresswoman, Gwen Moore, encouraging that. Well, actually, I believe she's from Wisconsin, encouraging Democrats to embrace the socialist radical ideology. Listen.
1: They want to frame all of the safeguards that we have in our capitalist society as socialist, you know, regulating industries so that they don't dump poison into the water and the air. They want to call that socialist. So I think that Democrats have got to stop being shy about that term.
2: They've got to be shy. Stop being shy. Embrace communism. Embrace socialism, you know, because that is the party. So you might as well embrace it. If you dare not embrace it, you will be ostracized and probably challenged, primaried, and thrown out of the office and kicked to the curb, which is why nobody's willing to speak out except for John Fetterman. Then you got, of course, no-show governor, you know, Gavin Newsom running the communist utopia of California. The guy's never there, never works. He's writing books. He's podcasting, you know, world traveler, going to soccer games now, and, you know, full-time Trump stalker, half-time Hannity stalker. Now Gavin pulling a typical Gavin move, and that is socialism is never going to work, but capitalism, as we know, it doesn't work either. Okay, so we're going to get a whole new economic system based on Gavin Newsom, whose policies have pushed, you know, billions and billions and billions of dollars in wealth out of his state. And never mind the fact that they can't even, you know, have fire hydrants with water in them or reservoirs with water in them or practice the science of forestry or prepare for predictable wildfires in Southern California and predictable Santa Ana winds that fuel those fires. Whoopsie daisy, forgot. And then the poor people a year and a half ago that lost their homes, they still have to insure them and pay taxes on them, but they can't get permits to rebuild their homes. Listen.
4: Something's fundamentally broken here. And that wealth is creating power, power locking in rules and regulations, locking everybody else out. Socialism not going to work, but capitalism as we know it doesn't work either.
2: Oh, what do you recommend, Gavin? You're doing such a good job chasing anybody with money out of your state. Just, by the way, don't stop what you're doing, Gavin. Just stay away. Don't fix any problems. Keep, you know, the highest income tax in the entire country, highest sales tax in the entire country, highest gasoline taxes in the entire country, highest poverty rate, highest homeless rate. And of course, in 2008, here's my plan to solve homelessness. We are living through unprecedented times, which makes this election winnable in what normally would be a very difficult environment for Republicans if they get their act together. All right, let's get to our phones. Let us say hi to Tom. He's in New York. Tom, hi. How are you? Glad you called.
6: Hey, Sean. Thanks so much for taking my call. You know, I am a longtime listener, and I listen to you every day when I'm driving home. Now,
2: thank you, my friend. What's going on?
6: I got really excited the other day when I heard that Joe Biden is coming out with a new book in November. But I just had one question. Do the crayons come with the book, or do I have to buy the crayons?
2: I don't know. I mean, I think that would be a nice little trick to, you know, maybe incentivize people. Just count me among those that are suspicious and doubting that Joe Biden ever, you know, wrote a single word in the book. I'd be fascinated to see if he does any interviews associated with it. Clearly, the Democratic Party was very nervous. They were planning to release it before the election. That now will be released after the election. They don't want his name associated with their party. They want him to go away. But he's not, and I guess he needs the money, and he's out there. You know, what I really want, though, and maybe you do too, Tom, what I really want, I want the Her tapes. I want the interviews. I want the interviews with the author that, you know, had her the special counsel conclude that, yeah, he's not somebody that I can prosecute because he's very, very old, very, very forgetful. And really what he was saying is he's a cognitive mess. And no jury would take any of what he says seriously. That's what he was saying. I want to hear those tapes.
7: Absolutely.
2: Yeah. All right. My advice before wealth tax and before everything else that they're getting an exit tax, I consider maybe finding a new home, Tom. Just do it quick. All right, quick break, right back. More of your calls coming up straight ahead. Our toll-free number is 800-941-SEAN if you want to be a part of the program this Thursday.
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8: Now from the WHIO News Center, here are the three big things you need to know. Air quality is an issue today as wildfire smoke from Canada moves in today. President Trump is expected to talk election integrity and Iran in a nationwide address tonight. And our current top local story, two men are facing murder charges in the shooting of a Park Lane man yesterday.
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5: Slow traffic all afternoon on southbound 75 through downtown Dayton area. From an earlier accident, we shift our attention now just across the roadway there to northbound 75. Report of a crash south of Needmore. Traffic is slowing near Route 48 downtown. Delays in both directions. Crash in Washington Township at Pembroke Trail and Yankee. Dayton cops on the scene of a crash east of Foraker Avenue and Warren Street, Riverside and Harshman Road, and Valley Pike. I'm Will Harris, WHIO Triple Team Traffic.
8: Now here's the Miami Valley's most accurate and dependable forecast.
10: Through tonight, we'll see a partly cloudy sky. We could still have areas of smoke, mainly up north of I-70, low of 72 degrees tonight. Friday, scattered thunderstorms develop during the afternoon. The main threat will be locally heavy rainfall, high of 89 degrees. I'm Chief Meteorologist Austin Chaney for Dayton Severe Weather Station, 1290 and 95.7 WHIO.
8: The latest scan of the live Doppler 7 radar. Right now, it is clear of rain. We're looking at a warm conditions now, 91 in Springfield, up to 94 in downtown Dayton at 448. These stories and more coming up. Our next scheduled newscast is at 5 o'clock. I'm Ron Otto, WHIO Continuing News.
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2: All right, let's get back to our busy phones. 800-941-SEAN if you want to join us. All right, this is a real problem. I have a lot of friends in New York, and they're all telling me the same thing. These wildfires from Canada, the air quality in the Northeast, even going down as far south as New York and even, you know, further south than that, is like well beyond the danger range. Pat is in upstate New York. Hey, Pat, how are you? Sorry what's going on out there.
1: Oh, I'm doing well, Sean. Thanks for taking my call.
2: Is it as bad as like what I'm seeing and hearing?
1: Clear my throat a little bit.
2: Wow.
1: I'm in District 21, soon to be Anthony Constantino's district, we hope. If everybody out and supports them.
2: So what's going on?
1: Well, I want to know what your feelings are about maybe President Trump getting involved and maybe expediting this issue with these wildfires. You know, it's been 4 years now where we've had this. It seems constant. I don't want to say deliberate, but maybe. But they're not doing anything to mitigate it or stop it. So I want to know what your thoughts are. You know, Carney has all this money to send to Ukraine and the Mideast, but not enough to equip his country to deal with these fires.
2: You know, wildfires are predictable events. Let me put it that way. Let me start there. And just like in California, Santa Ana winds are predictable winds that come. And if it's during a wildfire, which happens quite often in Southern California, it makes the situation exponentially worse, which is why you would need to prepare for a worst case scenario. That's why you would likely practice the science of forestry. You can go to school and get a degree in forestry. It is a real science. And, you know, from the very people that lectured us about following the science on COVID, they don't practice the science of forestry. They didn't have water in reservoirs and fire hydrants out there. I mean, I don't know what we can do. It's another country. It's an independent country. I really don't know what options we have. But I feel bad for people like you and my friends that do live in New York that have to live through this. I hear the air quality is dangerous at this point. And for people that have some pre-existing lung condition or whatever, it's even more particularly dangerous.
1: And Sean, one of the weird things is if, you know, you look at the satellite imagery of the country from about Minnesota east, that satellite imagery has been shut off, has not been accessible by the public online since last night.
2: Oh, I wonder why.
1: Yeah.
2: I mean, I can only guess. I really wonder why. Because as Trump, you know, just like with, you know, Anthony Fauci knowing about NIH money funneled through the EcoHealth Alliance to the Wuhan lab that had gain of function research, they didn't want you to know all that truth. They just wanted to tell you to put, well, first it was no masks, Fauci said. Then it was one mask. Then maybe three masks. You know, and meanwhile, you know, it's probably from a wet market. It might have come from a bat. It was all a lie. They knew it was a lie. And, you know, the risk to children. There was no risk, real risk to children. Minimal, at best. Only kids that had pre-existing conditions. There was no need to put masks on them. It was no need for them to, you know, go into learning by remote. But remember, Gavin Newsom's kids, you know, kids that went to public school in California, they couldn't have in-person learning, but his kids could. Nobody can go to a restaurant, but he could. You know, one standard for me and another for thee. It's unbelievable how corrupt government can be. Really is. Don't ever look. I love you and my audience. Please don't ever depend on government for anything. Please. Become as independent in your life as you possibly can. Anyway, appreciate the call. Pat, upstate New York, 800-941-SEAN is our number. As we as a country now celebrate our 250th anniversary, you know, this milestone is also time to reflect on the enduring relationship between the U.S. and Israel, our greatest ally. President John F. Kennedy once said, Israel was not created in order to disappear. Israel will endure and flourish. And those words absolutely capture the spirit of the young democracy. But this has been an ongoing problem since, you know, time immemorial. But these two nations, our nation, they've been our greatest ally. They just are the most reliable, the toughest, in so many ways that a lot of Americans don't even know. But anyway, we're maybe thousands of miles apart, but we stand united with a shared value system of democracy and faith and freedom and resilience. You know, the problem is, you know, Israel has been in a fight for their survival. As a result, they've been targeted, densely populated areas. People are now homeless. Their homes have been destroyed. People have, you know, they're looking for bare necessities, food, water, shelter. They're looking for medications. They're looking for clothing, you name it. 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They have mobile medical clinics for the elderly as well. 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
18: 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The 174th Montgomery County Fair is going to be happening this week over on Infirmary Road. 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And the Ohio Balloon Challenge Festival, that's going on in Middletown. 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
8: 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Our top local story: charges are approved in a deadly shooting in Clark County yesterday.
5: Staying dry through tonight, but thunderstorms return on Friday. I'm Chief Meteorologist Austin Chaney. My forecast is coming up.
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10: Good afternoon. Thank you for the ride. This time we're looking at northbound 75. We get a crash as just south of Needbore. Traffic slowing near 3rd Street downtown, about mile marker 53 for about 4 miles. Now, as you approach the Route 4 interchange, be ready to slow or stop quickly. A crash in Washington Township at Pembroke Trail and Yankee, Washington Township, also York Cliff Place and Alex Bell. I'm Will Harris, WHIO Triple Team Traffic.
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8: It is our top local story covering Clark County. Two men plead not guilty to charges connected to a deadly shooting.
14: Prosecutors have now charged Damian DuBois and Samaj Mack with murder. This is in Park Lane, where 47-year-old Luke Holyfield was killed in that shooting. It's not too far from the Buc-ee's. The Clark County Sheriff told us that road rage may have led to this violence.
8: The News Center 7's Nick Foley reporting. WHIO News Time is 5:01. It is now 93 degrees in Dayton. This is a WHIO breaking news alert. Dayton City Manager is set to retire. Shelley Dickstein has spent 30 years working in several different jobs in the city, serving 6 mayors and 13 city commissioners. She plans to retire in March of 2027. Air quality will be an issue for the area into tomorrow morning.
5: We're looking at areas of wildfire smoke moving into the state of Ohio right now. Visibility in Cleveland is near a half mile. We're not seeing conditions nearly as bad across the Miami Valley, but smoke could still thicken up tonight into Friday, and a statewide air quality alert remains in effect.
8: Storm Center 7 Chief Meteorologist Austin Chaney has the latest forecast in moments. To the White House, President Trump is set to address the nation tonight about election integrity.
15: All Americans, Democrat, Republican, should agree that we are the greatest country in the history of the world. We should have the safest and most secure elections in the history of the world. And what the president will be speaking about tonight will show you that perhaps that is not the case, and we need to make some adjustments moving forward.
8: As Press Secretary Caroline Leavitt, we will have live coverage of the address starting at 9 right here on WHIO.
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8: A 15-year-old boy is hurt in a shooting at a Dayton home this week.
17: Cops responding to Pinehurst Avenue on Tuesday, finding the teen shot in the arm. They say a 16-year-old was playing with a gun when it went off. Cops took the 16-year-old into custody, with possible charges being considered.
8: That's WHIO's Sierra Lawson. We're working to learn how the victim is doing today. 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
13: 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It's called Miami Valley's Morning News, and it's all news, all weather, and all traffic all morning long. 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Would you give the show a shot? 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
22: The cost of jet fuel is causing a nightmare for the people who run the nation's airlines, and then they can try to transfer that nightmare to you, because a lot of flights are being canceled on relatively short notice, and you don't know it till you go to check in for your flight and it's not there, right? So what I want you to do when you're taking a trip, particularly when you booked more than 6 weeks ahead of time, I want you a week out before your trip to make sure your flight is still there. 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So you got to watch out for yourself, because the airlines aren't.
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0: the most part, but then a line of storms could work through late in the day. High of 88 degrees. Sunday, mostly sunny and cooler. High of 82. Monday, mostly sunny with a high near 85. Tuesday, a chance for showers and thunderstorms with a high of 86. I'm Chief Meteorologist Austin Chaney for Dayton Severe Weather Station, 1290 and 95.7 WHIO.
1: A latest scan of the live Doppler 7 radar. It is clear. We do have some cloud cover up there. A little bit of wildfire smoke starting to show up in the northern counties of the Miami Valley, and it's hot everywhere. It's 93 in Englewood. 93 in downtown Dayton feels more like 101 at 506.
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3: This is a WHIO Red Alert traffic update.
4: Not an extensive delay, but very quick slowdowns. Northbound 75, there's an accident south of Needmore. Now, traffic is slowing downtown at about 3rd Street, mile marker 53, and it continues for about 4 miles. So as you're approaching that 3rd Street exit there and up near the Route 4 interchange, be ready to slow or stop very quickly. Crash in Washington Township, Pembroke Trail, and Yankee. Washington Township also, York Cliff Place and Alex Bell. In Riverside, Harshman Road and Valley Pike. I'm Will Harris, WHIO Triple Team Traffic.
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4: 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Live stream is rolling on Facebook and YouTube. Tonight on the show, we've got tickets to give away to see Britt Floyd at the Rose Music Center. Next Friday, we'll be doing a current events quiz. Also, coming up after 5:30, we have a good buddy of mine, Alan Farst. He is a filmmaker, local filmmaker. He's been on the show a number of times. He did a film a couple of years ago about the Dayton Triangles. He's got a new project called The Flying Machine. Any guesses on what that movie's about? That's right. Our very own Wright Brothers. So he's going to be here talking about that. We've got, this is a great story. I've had a number of people send me this story. This woman down in Florida, she's 76, and she was issued a license plate by the state of Florida. And when she got it, she opened it up. Close your eyes. Well, not if you're driving, but just envision the license plate SQZ. Okay, that could be short for squeeze, right? SQZ. And then the last three digits, A55. She didn't request this, and now the debate is whether she wants to keep it or not. So we'll get to that. The first thing I got to get to, this is pretty amazing. So let me bring him on the air here. Hey, Bryce, are you there?
14: Hey, Todd. How you doing tonight?
4: I'm doing well. All right. So this is interesting. The last time we had a live show at All the Best Delicatessen there in Washington Township, a guy came up to me and said, hi, my name is Bryce, and I am a huge Edgehead. In fact,
14: that is true.
4: Yeah. In fact, I guess you could tell the story. You're here. Right? You don't need me to do it.
14: Well, yeah. I came out to hear the show, and you and I got to talking, and that led to you ended up coming out to Carillon Park, which is I direct the band out there at Carillon Park. We got to speak in there. You were a maestro in front of the Carillon Park band. And then, that led to the next thing.

0: Right. So I thought this was kind of cool because Bryce, he's a local guy. You went to Kettering, right?
1: I did.
0: Yeah, went to and graduated from Miami.
1: Yeah.
0: Yeah, and he works and lives right here in the area. And he's very talented. And I found out because I was kind of stalking you a little bit.
1: No.
0: Just to find out a little bit about you after you had me, conduct the Carillon band. And it turns out that Bryce is a composer. And I said, oh, wait a second. I think I have an idea. Now, since I've been doing the show, I've always used this right here for my open. People are familiar with that. It's a great song. That is by the band Hole. That's Courtney Love. She's the lead singer, guitarist, and the song is called Celebrity Skin. That is a song that I've had on my show for forever. And I love that song. But, you know, I always thought it'd be kind of cool if I could have maybe my own theme, like my very own original theme, because my two heroes in late night television and comedy, the first was Johnny Carson, and everybody knows Johnny Carson's theme, Johnny's theme. It was written by Doc Severinsen of the NBC Orchestra, you know, da-da-da-da-da. I mean, that there's no more iconic song than that on television. And then my other big hero, broadcast hero, David Letterman. And Paul Schaefer wrote the theme to Late Show with David Letterman, and prior to that, Late Night with David Letterman. So I always thought, man, it would be so cool if I could have my own song. Well, I'm in Dayton, Ohio. Now, nothing wrong with Dayton, Ohio, but how many people in a market like Dayton, Ohio, or even bigger markets, have the resources or the wherewithal to have a song composed for their show? Not many. So when I met Bryce and I found out his skill set, I said, hey, what do you think? And Bryce, how did you take that?
1: Well, I will say, when you mentioned Letterman and Paul Schaefer, you were speaking my language, because I am a huge fan of both of the two.
0: And yeah.
1: I will say I've been an edgehead for many years, as you and I kind of talked about.
0: Yeah.
1: So
0: yeah.
1: when you kind of gave me those two little tidbits, it was it was kind of a natural progression.
0: Right. So we kind of talked a little bit. You know, I'm not a music guy. I mean, I love music. I think I've got some pretty good ears. I can hear good, good music or bad. I can kind of decipher, but I'm not a musician. Not at all. Not certainly at your level. So I kind of explained, you know, this is kind of what I'm thinking in my head. I don't want it to be a blatant ripoff, but this is what I feel. And I think this would be great for the show. So you took that information and you went right to work. Now, I thought, honestly, Bryce, this was going to be, you know, a process that was going to take a few months. I really did. Because I don't know how quickly people like you, with your skills, work. If it were me, it would be months and months.
1: Well, Todd, I like to do shoddy work very quickly.
0: Well, let me tell you something, my friend. This is not shoddy work. So,
1: all right.
0: He sent me a little sample, and I had a few little notes on it. And then yesterday he came into the studio, and we talked about it. And this morning, I get a completed, perfect. It's too much. So we're gonna play it. We're all gonna kind of take it in. And I'm going to post this on my Facebook page. And now, Bryce, I'm hoping you're okay with that, because I want to get people's feedback. But I have a feeling. I have a feeling that when people hear this, they're going to love it. They're absolutely going to love it. and it hits all the points that I have been feeling. So here we go. This, and what are we calling it?
1: This is Todd's theme.
0: There you go. There you go. Are we ready? Here it is.

0: Yes. Oh, man. Oh, man. Oh, man. I love that so much, Bryce. You knocked it out of the park, buddy.
1: Thanks, buddy. And I just want to tell you, we're really lucky to have you here in Dayton. Seriously.
0: Oh, wow.
1: I've been talking to Todd for, you know, a few days over this project, and he works really hard for this show, and I know everybody listening tonight agrees with that. And we're just really lucky to have local radio and to have you put so much time and work into this. So thank you, Todd.
0: Well, Bryce, I wasn't expecting that, but thank you. I really, really appreciate that. But you just absolutely nailed this. Now, you know, I told you yesterday, it might be a case where I don't know that I would use this every single time I start the show, but I'm certainly going to use it quite a bit because I still love that celebrity skin from Hole, right? Yeah, yep. I mean, that's a great song, and it's a great platform for me to sort of talk over and get the show going. But I absolutely love what you did. So
1: yeah, sometimes you need that late night vibe.
0: Yeah. And I just can't thank you enough. I mean, it's one of those things where I never thought I'd have my own theme, and boy, you nailed it. So thank you.
1: Well, thank you. I'm honored to do it. Thanks, Todd.
0: Of course, Bryce. Well, there you go, Bryce Newton. He oversees the district's music. Isn't that great, Will? Yeah. He oversees all the music at Kettering City Schools. So he's a solid guy, and what a talent. And man, that just blows me away. So I'm gonna start using that right here on the Evening Edge. That's just something now.
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5: Now from the WHIO News Center, here are the three big things you need to know. The U.S. military hits targets in Iran for a fifth night. Wildfire smoke from Canada begins drifting into the northern parts of the Miami Valley. And our current top local story, Dayton City Manager says she is going to retire early next year.
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7: Heads up, northbound 75 headed into the downtown Dayton area. Now, we don't have an extensive delay. It's only about 5 or 6 minutes, but traffic is stopping very quickly in the area of mile marker 53. That's near 3rd Street downtown. And it continues slow traffic for about 4 miles. But what I'm concerned about is traffic going from 55, 65 miles an hour down to zero. So be very, very careful and be ready to slow or stop quickly. A crash in Washington Township at Pembroke Trail, Yankee Street, also another Yorkcliffe Place and Alex Bell. I'm Will Harris, WHIO Triple Team Traffic.
5: And now here's the Miami Valley's most accurate and dependable forecast.
8: Through tonight, we'll see a partly cloudy sky. We could still have areas of smoke, mainly up north of I-70, low of 72 degrees tonight. Friday, scattered thunderstorms develop during the afternoon. The main threat will be locally heavy rainfall, high of 89 degrees. I'm Chief Meteorologist Austin Chaney for Dayton Severe Weather Station 1290 and 95.7 WHIO.
5: A latest scan of the live Doppler 7 radar. It is clear right now. Look kind of hazy and hot out there this hour. It's 90 in Fairborn and 94 in downtown Dayton at 521. These stories and more coming up. Our next scheduled newscast is at 530. I'm Ron Otto, WHIO Continuing News.
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0: 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Live stream up on Facebook and YouTube. Well, we just had a debut of a brand new Evening Edge theme that I'm going to start incorporating from Bryce Newton, local composer and teacher in Kettering City Schools, music teacher, music coordinator, the whole deal. I'm just blown away by it. I've posted a video with the song on my Facebook page if you missed it, but I'm sure you'll probably hear it again tonight at some point. Tanya in Brookville. Hey, Tanya.
18: Hi, how are you?
0: I'm well. What's going on in Brookville?
18: Not a lot. Just getting home from work. But nice. I had a brilliant idea for your new theme song.
0: Oh, what's that?
18: I think you should do the new theme song when your show's new, and then when you do like a best of or it's a replay, use the old theme song. That way we'll know when it's new and exciting, Todd.
0: Well, that's pretty cool. That's a great idea. But here's the problem. They, not to get into the weeds too much, but when I do a show, it becomes a podcast, and they use that podcast to play back, and it's the theme's already on there. So I can't really, But I appreciate it. But what'd you think of it? Wasn't that just amazing?
18: I thought it was great. It was great. Yes, it was fantastic.
0: Yeah.
18: It's like in that same theme of the late shows, it's Johnny Carson. It was great.
0: Yeah, I'm absolutely blown away by it. Just blown away. So.
18: Yeah.
0: All right.
18: Talented young man.
0: Yeah.
18: Very
0: well,
18: talented.
0: Thank you, Tanya. I appreciate
18: it. Thank you.
0: Have a good one. That line's open, 937-957-1290. Coming up after the news, we've got Alan Farst. He is a filmmaker. He's local. And he's got a brand new movie that he's been working on. It's called The Flying Machine. And, of course, it's about the Wright brothers. And we're going to talk about that, where things stand with it. He's been on the show before, but most importantly, he's promised me a part in the movie. So we got to figure out who am I going to play. I certainly can't play Wilbur or Orville. That plane would never, ever get off the ground.
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5: 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Our top local story, Dayton City Manager Shelley Dickstein announces her retirement.
8: The Storm Prediction Center is already giving us a risk for severe weather on Saturday. I'm Chief Meteorologist Austin Chaney. My forecast is coming up.
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7: All righty. Well, it's grown to about a 7 to 10 minute delay. Northbound 75 in downtown Dayton. Traffic is slowing near 3rd Street, mile marker 33, continuing for 4 miles or so. And you got to be very careful because you got to be ready to slow or stop very quickly. Dayton cops and fire crews on the scene, Wayne Avenue and Waterville Eat. Crash in Washington Township, Pembroke Trail and Yankee Street. Also in Washington Township, York Cliff Place and Alex Bell. I'm Will Harris, WHIO Triple Team Traffic.
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5: It is our top local story. Dayton City Manager set to retire. Shelley Dickstein has spent 30 years working in several different jobs, serving 6 mayors and 13 city commissioners. She says she plans to retire in March of 2027. CENTCOM says the U.S. is hitting targets in Iran for a fifth consecutive night. White House Press Secretary Caroline Leavitt.
26: The president has proved not just to Iran, but to the entire world.
2: world, that we can hit Iran anytime, anywhere, any place, and their ability to defend themselves has been essentially wiped out.
5: Iran has retaliated by launching attacks against its neighboring countries. Covering Clark County, two men plead not guilty in a deadly shooting Wednesday afternoon. Damian DeBose and Samaj Mack are both charged with murder.
3: This is in Park Lane, where 47-year-old Luke Holyfield was killed in that shooting. It's not too far from the Buc-ee's. The Clark County Sheriff told us that road rage may have led to this violence.
5: News Center 7's Nick Foley reporting both are in the Clark County jail. To Preble County, a former Eaton Middle School teacher accused of sexually abusing one of her former students pleaded not guilty in court today. Investigators say Kristen Schommel abused the student over 10 months in 2014, and the victim came to them with allegations earlier this year. Schommel is due back in court September 3rd.
4: This is WHIO Continuing News.
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8: Through tonight, we'll see a partly cloudy sky. We could still have areas of smoke, mainly up north of I-70, low of 72 degrees tonight. Friday, scattered thunderstorms develop during the afternoon. The main threat will be locally heavy rainfall, high of 89 degrees. I'm Chief Meteorologist Austin Chaney for Dayton Severe Weather Station, 1290 and 95.7 WHIO.
5: The latest scan, the live Doppler 7 radar. A little hazy out there right now, not seeing any rain. And it is hot. It is 90 in Troy, 94 in downtown Dayton. 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
15: Here's a look at what's happening around the Miami Valley this week. 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
0: Back here on the Evening Edge, Monday through Friday, 5 to 7. Live stream is up on Facebook and YouTube. Joining me in the studio now, a guy who's been on the show a number of times, Alan Farst. Alan, how are you? It's been a minute.
30: It's good. I came quick into the parking lot, but I am here and present.
0: Well, I appreciate it. Alan is a filmmaker. When he was on before, we were talking about a couple of projects you've been working on, specifically the Dayton Triangle movie that you did about the first NFL team that made its big debut a couple of years ago. I saw it; it was spectacular. Didn't you have a viewing at the Football Hall of Fame?
30: Yeah, we got around the state. We had about 14 or so sellouts. Went great.
0: Yeah.
30: And we went kind of, you know, here, Columbus, all the way to Canton. And that was special to be up there that night to present the film to the community there, because we had found so many treasures that were from the families that were here. You know, we found necklaces and stadium balls that were metal. And these families had all these treasures basically somewhere in their house that they knew about. And that was kind of one of the reasons why I wanted to make the film, because once I started to do the work and found out that all this stuff existed, I was like, we got a movie here. Let's share this with people that love the NFL, you know, love football.
0: Well, you nailed it. I mean, it was just great. And I remember when you were here before, we had talked about the fact that back in the centennial celebration of flight, when I worked at Channel 7 at the time, I did a documentary on the Wright brothers. Actually, it ended up winning an Edward R. Murrow Award.
30: Congrats.
0: For that. And we were kind of talking on the way out, and you said, well, I've got something that I'm working on, but I don't want to say too much. But you were in the early stages. But now here you are on the show talking about the flying machine.
30: A flying machine. You know,
0: this is great.
30: It's a major motion picture. So it's a feature film.
0: Right.
30: And when you look at it, and anybody that's listening tonight, I mean, how many of you have seen a feature film on the Wright brothers?
0: There hasn't been.
30: No.
0: There hasn't been. I mean, I've seen like docudrama. Like there's something out at one of the Wright brothers historical places here in Dayton.
30: A little mini film.
0: It's like a little film, but it's not like a big motion picture. No. It's just kind of a quick little, is what happened.
30: It's never been done. And, you know, that's why I'm here tonight. I'm here to educate the public that, hey, we got to step up. This is one I want to do. We need the support. We need people to go to our website, check it out, see all the fun things and how they can reach out to us and participate at flyingmachinemovie.com. But it's our job to be the stewards of this town, right? We're the guard that's here now, and for almost 125 years, that'll be flight has been around. In 2028, it will be the 125th anniversary, and nobody's made a movie about this.
0: That is strange to me. And I know at some point, wasn't there some talk with
30: Tom Hanks.
0: Well, Tom Hanks, yep. and he got the rights from the book.
30: That was McCullough's book.
0: David McCullough. Yep.
30: They did that around your documentary and my documentary that time.
0: That's right.
30: The 100 Years of Flight. And Tom's just never made it. And I've always had it on the back of my mind, but, you know, I feel like I can really tell the story well because I'm here. I'm boots on the ground. I've run into a lot of stories that can be put in it.
0: Yeah.
30: But we also optioned a book. It's called The Bishop's Boys by Tom Crouch.
0: I know Tom.
30: Yeah. Tom's awesome.
0: Yeah.
30: Great book. A lot of stuff in there that you just can't get with David's book.
0: Yeah.
30: And as a filmmaker and a writer, you know, you're looking for really cool stuff to pull forward. Then he has language in there from interviews, and those things really can make the story better.
0: That's the difference between those two books, because I'm familiar with both of those books. I've read both of them. The David McCullough book is a great book, but it's sort of the pop story. It's sort of the overall kind of thing. Tom Crouch's book, there's some dense, I mean, I got to be honest, there's some dense parts in there when they're talking about the legal battles that that the Wright brothers had with the Smithsonian, with other people around the world who were, questioning their claim as being the first and all those different things. But it really does tell the story about Orville and Wilbur.
30: You know, it's important to know that the family itself, they were all studs. You know, mm-hmm. It was a very prominent American family. That's really what the story is about. Take flight out of it, but these were really good, smart people.
0: Yeah.
30: And the brothers obviously get a lot of the credit and the fame because it's two brothers, obviously, and everything. But, you know, their sister Catherine really makes the whole operation go.
0: Yeah.
30: Right?
0: Yeah.
30: I mean, she is in there working day to day. She's talking to people. She's more of the life of the party where their thinker's quiet.
0: Right, right.
30: And their mother, Susan, was really the engineer of the family. She's the one that taught the boys how to do things and how to fix things. And then their father, Milton, was actually a preacher. And he was very high up into the religious world at that time and very well thought of as well. And so when you add those people and then you add in, and most people forget this, there's a guy from Dayton called Paul Lawrence Dunbar.
0: Yeah.
30: And, you know, we're on the radio, but he would be a black guy, right?
0: Yeah.
30: And he was literally Orville's best friend. They had gone to school together. They were best friends. And they loved that guy so much that they printed his first copies of his newsletter when he wanted to make something. And they offered to print it for free. And, you know, and that was a monumental
0: at that time.
30: That was crazy, right? Yeah. So there's a lot to be proud about this story. And, you know, when you think about what film does to communities, and this is why people need to log in, help support it. You know, we're obviously raising money to get us to go around and fly around to, and I'll tell you, you know, we have Delta as a partner, but that means now we need to go see American Express and GE and other people. Well, that costs money. That's really what we need, right? So to drive all that, though, when you really look at it, this film is like, think of Shawshank Redemption, right? In Mansfield.
0: Mm-hmm.
30: Well, they've got a prison that they made it at, and they had Malabar Farms where they come out at the end and they grab the rocks underneath the big tree.
0: Right.
30: Between those two assets that they filmed at, over all this time, the tourism has generated over $200 million for that town.
0: Yeah, it's crazy.
30: But think about our town. We have 10 times that stuff here. We have the Air Force Museum, the state parks, Carillon Park. We've got Huffman Prairie.
0: Yeah.
30: I mean, there's so much here. And then I was just with Keith Klein today from the city, and he's one of the development directors down there. And we were down looking at the old factories that burned up. And I was trying to see how could we use them for the movie. And so he offered to have me down and take a look at them.
0: Yeah.
30: But again, if we could fix that up, I mean, that's what the movie would help do. It would help bring people into our town. It would put them in hotels and eat at restaurants. And
0: well, it's just a nice, you know, that is the jewel in our crown here, is what the Wright brothers gave to the world. And that it all started right here, you know. And even Tom Crouch talks about the fact that, you know, Kitty Hawk likes to take North Carolina likes to take credit for the Wright brothers. It's even on their quarter, it is, you know. Yeah.
30: And they have a nice license plate,
0: and they've
30: out-marketed us. That's what they've done.
0: I wouldn't disagree with that. I think we're doing better now than what we used to. But if they lived in North Carolina, like if they grew up in North Carolina, it never would have happened. Because that was not an industrial part of the United States. Dayton, Ohio, at that time, was a massive industrial center. And they had access, the Wright brothers had access to all the tools, all the parts and the pieces and the wood and the engineering to do it. You know, North Carolina had the wind and a soft landing. That's what it was.
30: But you know, we all have to... And I've decided this, not because I'm, you know, I think people from Ohio were generally competitive, right?
0: Yeah.
30: So we're always like, yeah, North Carolina, whatever, you know, like we know it's Ohio against the world, you know, these statements. But I really think at the end of the day, all boats are going to rise together here, you know.
0: I agree.
30: Because
0: I agree.
30: Need to work with them. It's a big part of the story. And, you know, we want them to work with us and have that, you know, no political divide, let's say, right?
0: Yeah.
30: So, but in the end, I agree with you. People need to see what the Wright brothers had to do, because when you have a big flying machine like that, it goes into a huge crate. And if you have to get all the way to Kitty Hawk in Kilvedell's Hills over there, I mean, you're really like, you're not shipping that by UPS or FedEx back then.
0: Yeah.
30: So how did they do that? What did that look like? Right.
0: Yeah.
30: So you have to really, that's what the movie's designed to do. You're designed to see all the things and how they did it and what obstacles they went through to get that machine to what it became, right?
0: Right.
30: I mean,
0: yeah.
30: Think about how much time they've saved everyone around the world many times over.
0: Oh, yeah, yeah, yeah.
30: You know?
0: And all the technology that has come from just the exploration of flight, whether it be with jet engines and rockets to the moon, you know, that kind of thing.
30: Yeah,
0: so,
30: I mean, our local guy here, Larry Connor, I mean, he went all the way to the International Space Station, paid $55 million bucks. He's the furthest guy from planet Earth almost, right?
0: Yeah,
30: I mean,
0: yeah.
30: that's crazy, right?
0: Right?
30: It can be done. And if you think back to flying a kite to that in less than 125 years, that's impressive.
0: That is impressive.
30: And the fact you can get Wi-Fi on an airplane, let's be honest.
0: At
30: 500 mile an hour, and it's working pretty good these days.
0: Yeah.
30: It's impressive what's going on.
0: Hang on, we're going to take a commercial break, and then we'll be right back. I'm here with Alan Farst. He is a filmmaker, local filmmaker, and he's working on the project, The Flying Machine.
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5: Now from the WHIU News Center, here are the three big things you need to know. President Trump is expected to talk election integrity and Iran in a nationwide address tonight. Former teacher in Preble County accused of sexual abuse of a student pleads not guilty today. And our current top local story, Dayton City Manager Shelley Dickstein plans to retire next March.
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7: Been battling slow traffic all afternoon, northbound and south on 75, but looks like for right now, we're pretty much back to normal. The rest of the freeway system running accident-free as well. We do have a crash at Airway Road in Woodman. Also, Dayton cops and fire crews on the scene at Wayne Avenue and Waterville Eat. I'm Will Harris, WHIO Triple Team Traffic.
5: Now here's the Miami Valley's most accurate and dependable forecast.
8: Through tonight, we'll see a partly cloudy sky. We could still still have areas of smoke, mainly up north of I-70, low of 72 degrees tonight. Friday, scattered thunderstorms develop during the afternoon. The main threat will be locally heavy rainfall, high of 89 degrees. I'm Chief Meteorologist Austin Chaney for Dayton Severe Weather Station, 1290 and 95.7 WHIO.
5: A latest scan, the live Doppler 7 radar. It is clear. We just have a hot and hazy day out there right now. 94 in Englewood, 94 in downtown Dayton at 551. These stories and more coming up. Our next scheduled newscast is at 6 o'clock. 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
6: Back here on the Evening Edge, Monday through Friday, 5 to 7. 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I'm here with filmmaker Alan Farst. He's working on a Wright Brothers film called The Flying Machine. You can get more at flyingmachinemovie.org, correct?
7: .com.
6: .com. Oh, I'm sorry. .com. My bad.
7: Yeah.
6: But we've been talking about that project, where things stand. Have you been working on a script at all?
7: Yeah. I'm really far along in that, actually.
6: Okay.
7: So, yes, you need something to work off of
6: right,
7: and get people
6: right,
7: excited.
6: Yeah.
7: So, yeah, we've been working on that.
6: When you were here before talking about the Dayton Triangles documentary and story, the movie that you did, you kind of mentioned as we were walking out, you were talking about the Wright brother, and I said, man, I'd love, can I have a small role? And you said, yeah, we can make that happen. So I have two ideas as far as what role I could be. And I feel like you might be open to these.
7: Okay, let's go for it.
6: The first one is pretty obvious. John Green.
7: Okay.
6: From the Green and Green Company, who invented the Cheez-It.
7: Right.
6: I know that Orville was friends with John Green. They lived across the street from each other in Oakwood.
7: Yeah, you're correct, actually. Yeah.
6: I think because people know me as the Cheez-It guy.
7: Well, no, and I think that was key. I want to hear the second one, but I'm already leaning.
6: The second one is John T. Daniels.
7: Another good one, yeah.
6: He's the guy that took the famous photo of the first flight there at Kill Devil Hills.
7: Yeah.
6: So I think I could play one, or, hey, what if I did two? What if I did both of them?
7: Well, you know, you got a beard. We could take that off. I think you're right.
6: Yeah.
7: Double cameo. Will we get the same price for you for two parts?
6: Dude, of course.
7: Okay.
6: Of course.
7: We might have to do this.
6: I just want free access to the craft services.
7: That's unlimited.
6: Unlimited Cheez-Its.
7: Yeah. But you know, that's the thing about taking the photo down there, right? The most famous photo in the world, probably. Photography.
6: Anyway. Yeah.
7: And when you look at that, you know, when that happens and the brothers walk back and said, hey, did you get it? He obviously wasn't a photographer.
6: He was not.
7: He was just there to squeeze the bulb if the thing came off the ground.
6: Yeah.
7: And they came back and they said, did you squeeze the bulb? He goes, I don't know if I did or not because I was freaked out. So it wasn't like they could run down to the local Walgreens store and develop
6: that's
7: right.
6: That's right.
7: They had
6: that's
7: to bring
6: right.
7: it all the way back, develop it. Yeah, so.
6: Well, Alan, I got to fly here, but I really appreciate you being on the show, and we'll stay in touch, and the closer you get to the project, please come back, and we'll chat more about it, okay?
7: Yeah, thanks for letting me update it.
6: Thanks, Alan.
8: Sir, please identify yourself.
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11: Staying dry through tonight, but thunderstorms return on Friday. I'm Chief Meteorologist Austin Chaney. My forecast is coming up.
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13: Still continue to have some issues. North and southbound 75 right now. Southbound 75 very sluggish at the 675 interchange. Continues slow for about to Austin Landing. About a 7-minute delay there. Caution as you go. Airway Road and Woodman, there's a crash. Dayton cops and fire crews on the scene at Wayne Avenue and Water Valley. Also, we have a crash in Moraine at Lehigh Place and Mays Avenue. I'm Will Harris, WHIO Triple Team Traffic.
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4: It is our top local story. Dayton City Manager is set to retire. Shelley Dickstein has spent 30 years working in several different jobs, serving 6 mayors and 13 city commissioners, but she now plans to retire in March of 2027. WHIO News Time is 6:02. It's 94 degrees in downtown Dayton. President Trump plans to reveal new details about America's election security in a speech to the nation tonight.
14: The president plans to reveal newly declassified intelligence assessments about vulnerabilities to election systems during 2020.
15: It will shock you.
14: White House Press Secretary Karoline Leavitt says President Trump will also remark on intensifying attacks on Iran and the economy.
4: Fox's Jared Halpern at the White House. We are also having live coverage of that speech tonight starting at 9 o'clock right here on WHIO. Watch for thunderstorms coming to the area this weekend.
11: The Storm Prediction Center is giving us a level 2 out of 5 slight risk for severe thunderstorms on Saturday. The main threat will be damaging wind gusts up to 60 miles per hour. Those storms will mainly occur during the evening hours.
4: The Storm Center 7 Chief Meteorologist Austin Chaney has the latest forecast in moments. To Preble County, a former Eaton Middle School teacher accused of sexually abusing one of her former students pleading not guilty in court today. Investigators say Kristen Schommel abused the student over 10 months in 2014, and the victim came to them with the allegations earlier this year. Schommel is due back in court September 3rd.
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4: Covering Clark County, two men plead not guilty to charges connected to a deadly shooting.
16: Prosecutors have now charged Damian Du Bois and Samaj Mack with murder. This is in Park Lane, where 47-year-old Luke Holyfield was killed in that shooting. It's not too far from the Buc-ee's. The Clark County Sheriff told us that road rage may have led to this violence.
4: That's News Center 7's Nick Foley reporting. WHIO News Time is 6:04. The Storm Center 7 forecast is coming up next.
3: You've told us that the most important thing about WHIO is the weather. It's a big responsibility and our first priority. It's such a big deal to us that we've staffed a full team of local meteorologists featuring Chief Meteorologist Austin Chaney. Anytime severe weather happens, we'll stop whatever we're doing and go wall to wall. It's about your safety and we take it very seriously. You can hear the weather every 15 minutes, 24 hours a day. 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
19: I got a really important way for you to save money when you're seeking medical care. If you look at the latest reports on where costs are going up, up, and away, and where so much of your dollar goes for medical care, it's all based on either going to a hospital or, more important, a facility owned by a hospital. You need to know that if you go to, let's say, a doctor's office or an off-site place, and it turns out it's owned by the hospital system, your charges that you're going to have to pay, even if you have insurance, are much, much higher than if you go to an independent practice. Do you know that having an MRI done at an off-site independent facility can cost as little as a tenth of what it is to go to a facility that's owned by a hospital. It's your money.
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7: Through tonight, expect areas of smoke. We'll see a low temperature of 72 degrees. For Friday, scattered thunderstorms during the afternoon with a high of 89. Saturday, dry for the most part, but then a line of storms could work through late in the day. High of 88 degrees. Sunday, mostly sunny and cooler. High of 82. Monday, mostly sunny with a high near 85. Tuesday, a chance for showers and thunderstorms with a high of 86. I'm Chief Meteorologist Austin Chaney for Dayton's Severe Weather Station, 1290 and 95.7 WHIO.
6: A latest scan of the live Doppler 7 radar. It's hot and hazy today, but we're not seeing any rain out there. It is currently 94 in Huber Heights. It's 94 in downtown Dayton with the feels-like temperature sitting at 102 degrees at 6:08.
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9: Pretty good shape on the freeways this afternoon. Traffic a bit sluggish. Southbound 75 as you connect with 675 continues until about Austin Landing. 5 to 7 minute delay right now. Just proceed with caution as you go. Airway Road in Woodman, there's a crash. Dayton cops and fire crews on scene. Wayne Avenue and Waterville. I'm Will Harris, WHIO Triple Team Traffic.
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9: 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This is the a brand new show theme. We debuted it last hour at the beginning of the show, in case you just are tuning in. It was done by a local composer and teacher, Kettering City Schools. He oversees their music department, Bryce Newton, and this is it. I love it so much. Now, I'm going to still use the other theme that you're familiar with, but from time to time, when I'm feeling a little grand, I'll throw this one on. But thank you, Bryce. Love it. Perfect. We have a current events quiz right now. If somebody'd like to take the quiz, we've got tickets for you to go see Britt Floyd at the Rose Music Center on Friday, July

0: 24th. That's a week from tomorrow. So if you'd like to take the quiz, be the sixth caller right now at 937-957-1290. I saw this story today, and I can't even give you the names of all the edgeheads who sent this to me, because I got hit with this all throughout the morning. There's a story out there of a woman in Florida who got her license plates, her brand new license plates in the mail. And I honestly didn't know that states still sent license plates through the mail. I don't know if they do that in Ohio. I remember at one time getting them through the mail. But probably for the last 20 or 30 years, every time I get new plates, I go to the DMV and they give me new plates. But this woman got the plates in the mail from the Florida DMV. And these are not personalized plates. She didn't ask for personalized plates. This is just a random license plate that was sent to this 76-year-old woman in Pompano Beach, Florida. The license plate reads, well, let me just, how about if we just play the little clip? Yeah, this is good.
1: Really? Really? No, DMV, no. That's what I said. No, DMV. You're going back.
0: This is from CBS Miami, this clip.
1: That's what I said.
2: When Nancy Delastrito went to collect her mail, she got quite the surprise, a new license plate with her vehicle registration renewal.
1: And I looked at it, and I said, I don't think so.
2: The plate reads SQZ-A55, but from a distance, those five fives can be read as S's. Well, you get the picture. Squeeze blank.
0: Now, imagine pulling up behind a car at a stop sign and seeing that. You would be like, how did that even get approved? Because that's been a story in the last couple of years of people trying to get license plates that some license plate board deemed inappropriate. It's been a big story.
1: I don't think a woman that lives in a senior community that's going to be 77 years old next month will be driving around with what this plate has to say.
2: The plates become the talk around her retirement community, especially the men.
0: Oh, I'm sure. The old guys probably love the squeeze A55 license plate. I would enjoy it.
2: We were with her when she showed it to one of her 89-year-old neighbors.
1: And this is what I received from the DMV for my new license plate. That's good for 10 years.
3: Good.
2: Nancy's plate was mailed from the Broward Property Tax Collector's office. We went there to try to help her get some.
0: Long story short, the way it works down in Florida, and I would imagine it's the same here in Ohio, that if you by chance get a license plate randomly, you know, you get new plates and you get it, and for whatever reason you don't like it, I would imagine you'd be able to return it and say, hey, this isn't going to work for me. Give me a new plate. But now, you know, the story is she's not sure if she wants to keep it.
2: Happy with a plate, can turn it in for another one for free.
0: All right.
1: I'm kind of resigning to it. And I figured maybe it was just destined to be on my car.
2: So for now, Nancy's keeping the tag, although she is planning to let the state know about it. She'll see the reaction when she goes public with her new plate.
0: But here's the best line of the whole story.
1: I can handle it if I get a few honks here and there. Actually, being over 70, I might like a few honks.
0: There you go. When you're over 70, you might like a few honks. Chris and Clayton, how you doing, Chris?
4: Oh, not too horrible. How about you?
0: I'm well. You ready to take the current events quiz?
4: Oh, certainly.
0: All right, let's get it going.
5: Oh, my God. Listen, everybody.
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0: Thank you very much, Norm Kelly, official announcer of the Evening Edge Current Events Quiz. 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
4: Yep, I've heard it a couple of times, and the answer is always C.
0: That's right, that's right. For those who don't know, I'm going to give Chris three questions, three possible answers, and as he said, it's always C. Now, tonight you are playing for a pair of tickets to see Brit Floyd. They are the world's premier Pink Floyd tribute band, and they sell out almost every show. And they're going to be at the... Is everything okay in there, by the way?
4: Yeah.
0: Okay. The Rose Music Center. I thought maybe you were being carjacked or something.
4: No.
0: Okay. They're playing next Friday night at the Rose. All right. Here is question number one. And all of these stories tonight have to do with weird news. Weird news, which... It's kind of what's typical on this show. All right, here's question number one. Police in Ontario, Canada, had a stern warning to local residents after someone recently brought what to the police station? A tuna noodle casserole laced with X-lax. B, a hornet's nest in a trash bag for proper disposal. Or C, an unexploded World War II hand grenade.
4: I think I'm going to go with C.
0: You are correct, yeah. Just because, you know what, this happens from time to time. We see this in the news. It's happened around here. If you happen to find an unexploded grenade from a previous war that somebody brought home as a souvenir, don't put it in your car and certainly don't take it to the police station. You really shouldn't be doing that. All right, here's question number two. Last week, a bear caused major chaos on an Alaskan military base after officials say it A, jumped into a fighter jet and hit a missile launch button, B, broke into the mess and downed a case of salmon patties, or C, pooped on the floor inside the base commissary.
4: I'm going to go with C.
0: You got it. Did he get past security? That's what I want to know. All right. Here's question number three. A Houston woman is being held responsible for flooding several apartments in her complex after she says, A, she got a new kayak and couldn't wait to try it out. Lord. B, she had a rambunctious night on her waterbed. And C, the stripper pole she was practicing on broke free and hit the sprinkler system head.
4: Okay, I'm going to go with C.
0: You got it. You got it. And apparently she had only installed it a few days ago and jumped up on it, and it just came tumbling down. If you have a stripper pole, make sure it's secure to the ceiling. You don't want a repeat. So congratulations, Chris. Hang on the line. We'll get your details and we'll get those tickets out to you, okay?
4: Appreciate it.
0: There you go. And that's how you play the current events quiz.
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14: Now from the WHIO News Center, here are the three big things you need to know. President Trump talks election integrity in a national address tonight. Wildfire smoke from Canada begins drifting into the northern parts of the Miami Valley. And Dayton City Manager says she is going to retire early next year. Full details on these stories and more. Our next scheduled newscast is at 6:30. I'm Ron Otto, WHIO Continuing News.
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16: Still a bit sluggish, southbound 75 as you approach the 675 interchange. Continues to be slow for about a few minute delay all the way down to near Austin Landing. Airway Road and Woodman, Dayton cops on the scene of a crash. Also, Dayton cops and fire crews at Wayne Avenue and Waterville. I'm Will Harris, WHIO Triple Team Traffic.
17: Partly cloudy through tonight, low of 72. I'm Chief Meteorologist Austin Chaney for WHIO.
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12: Here's a look at what's happening around the Miami Valley this week. 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And the Ohio Balloon Challenge Festival, that's going on in Middletown. 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Friday, 5 to 10:30, and Saturday, 4 to 10:30. 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
0: Back here on the Evening Edge, Monday through Friday, 5 to 7, live stream up on Facebook and YouTube. I love that story. I hope that woman in Florida keeps that license plate. What a talking point. SQZ A55. I mean, it's perfect. I have to give a shout out. Not to you, Ian. A shout out to somebody by the name of Matt in Kettering. So I posted the theme song that Bryce, an edgehead, composed. And I posted a video of it, has the show logo, has the theme, because I thought people might want to hear it. And this was the first comment. I love this. Annoying ad for an annoying guy. I'm always amused by people who take the time to comment their displeasure of something or someone on social media, or occasionally call the show. Because it's like, if you don't like something, why comment? Just move on. You know, nobody cares what you think. I don't care what you think. I like it. That's all that matters. It's my show. I like it. But I love the, what are they called? Keyboard warriors? Yeah, they just sit behind their keyboards or their little phones and they make snide comments, you know, in hopes of hurting other people. It's a little crazy. But thank you, Matt. Thanks for taking the time to visit my Facebook page. We just had that story in the current events quiz about the woman in Houston who flooded not only her apartment, but a neighbor's apartment because she jumped up on a stripper pole that she was practicing on in her living room. And here's the best part. She got it all on video, right? She jumped up. The pole fell, you know, came dislodged from the ceiling, fell and hit one of the fire sprinkler heads. And that's what caused the flooding. And I was wondering, like, that's got to be a weird insurance claim call. And I don't know if as an apartment, you know, if you're renting, I mean, you have to have some sort of insurance, right? But also the apartment owner would have insurance. And that would be like a strange call. Like, how did it flood, right? Is it the toilet? That happens. That's happened to me. Is it the dishwasher or the washing machine? I mean, there's all kinds of things that could cause flooding. But a stripper pole falling over, that's got to be a weird call. And it got me thinking, have you ever had to make a really strange insurance claim? Something to the effect of this, right? Something like that. Not the standard, but something nuts that you had to kind of, you know, grin and bear it when you called State Farm or Allstate or whoever and said, hey, guess what happened? I'd love to hear it. 937-957-1290.
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14: I'm Ron Otto. Our top local story, President Trump will talk election security in a speech to the nation tonight.
5: The president plans to reveal newly declassified intelligence assessments about vulnerabilities to election systems during 2020. Dozens of recounts, court cases, and audits of the 2020 election have found no widespread fraud.
14: Fox's Jared Halpern. We will have live coverage starting at 9 right here on WHIO. Dayton City Manager set to retire, Shelley Dickstein, has spent 30 years working in several different jobs with the city, serving six mayors and 13 city commissioners. She plans to retire in March 2027. To Preble County, a former Eaton Middle School teacher accused of sexually abusing one of her former students, pleading not guilty today. Investigators say Kristen Schommel abused the student over 10 months in 2014, and the victim came to them with the allegations earlier this year. Schommel is due back in court September 3rd. Three people are taken to a hospital after a house fire in Dayton. Firefighters working to get everyone out of the home on Clover Street at around 11 a.m. this morning. The three people hurt suffered smoke inhalation. The many extensions of the house made it tough to fight the blaze, and extra firefighters were called to rotate others out due to the heat.
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14: A 15-year-old boy is hurt in a shooting at a Dayton home this week.
7: Cops responding to Pinehurst Avenue on Tuesday, finding the teen shot in the arm. They say a 16-year-old was playing with a gun when it went off. Cops took the 16-year-old into custody with possible charges being considered.
14: That's WHIO's Sierra Lawson reporting. Now with the Miami Valley's most accurate and dependable forecast, your Storm Center 7 Chief Meteorologist Austin Chaney.
9: Through tonight, we'll see a partly cloudy sky. We could still have areas of smoke, mainly up north of I-70, low of 72 degrees tonight. Friday, scattered thunderstorms develop during the afternoon. The main threat will be locally heavy rainfall, high of 89 degrees. I'm Chief Meteorologist Austin Chaney for Dayton Severe Weather Station, 1290 and 95.7 WHIO.
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16: For the most part, area freeways, accident free, no unusual delays. However, we do have some sluggish traffic southbound 75 as you get to the southbound 675 interchange. Continuing slow to about Austin Landing. Just caution as you go. Airway Road and Woodman, scene of a crash this afternoon. I'm Will Harris, WHIO Triple Team Traffic.
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10: I got a really important way for you to save money when you're seeking medical care. If you look at the latest reports on where costs are going up, up, and away, and where so much of your dollar goes for medical care, it's all based on either going to a hospital or, more important, a facility owned by a hospital. You need to know that if you go to, let's say, a doctor's office or an off-site place, and it turns out it's owned by the hospital system, your charges that you're going to have to pay, even if you have insurance, are much, much higher than if you go to an independent practice. Do you know that having an MRI done at an off-site independent facility can cost as little as a tenth of what it is to go to a facility that's owned by a hospital. It's your money.
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0: Back here on the Evening Edge, Monday through Friday, 5 to 7, live stream up on Facebook and YouTube. Ian, my producer, can you mind popping on?
27: I mind a little bit, but it's okay.
0: Oh, I'm sorry. You busy?
27: Right. No.
0: Am I interrupting something?
27: No.
0: You know, before we get to the stories that I wanted to talk to you about, we got to get you on camera.
27: Well, that would be fun.
0: You know, because when I have conversations with the producer, I'm sure people watching the live stream would like to see who I'm talking to.
27: I'm not just some deity talking down to you. Right.
0: Right? Well, yeah. You're not. But we gotta figure that out. There's probably a space in there for a camera.
27: Yeah,
0: right?
27: One right here.
0: Yeah. And
27: top of one of the TVs.
0: Or every time you go to talk, you can just hit the button and voila, there you are.
27: There I am.
0: What kind of student were you in high school?
27: I was a pretty okay student. I mean, I got good grades. I got mostly good grades. There's some classes I got D's in.
0: Do you remember what your GPA was?
27: What's a good GPA?
0: Well, I know what a
27: GPA is, but what's a good one?
0: Traditionally, you aim for the 4.0.
27: Okay.
0: Right? That's like the top GPA. Though in some schools, kids get higher GPAs, which is what this story is about.
27: But mine was somewhere between 3.3 and 3.6.
0: Oh, wow.
27: Is that good?
0: Yeah, I would say.
27: I think maybe actually 3.3, 3.2. That sounds a little bit better to me.
0: Yeah, I was a middle C student.
27: Because I had A's and B's, but I definitely had some D's.
0: Okay.
27: Specific
0: well,
27: classes.
0: It happens. It happens.
27: Yeah. Yeah.
0: There is a story out there about a kid in Florida. Steinbrenner High School. His name is Vahab Bashkar.
27: Yeah, we go way back.
0: I know. This is near Tampa. He graduated with an 11.99 GPA. Now, you might be thinking, how does that even happen? Because there's stories, and I remember when I was going to school, you would have a valedictorian and a salutatorian. Is that right? Isn't that what the
27: yes.
0: second? Yeah. And it
27: yeah.
0: was usually just one or two people.
27: Correct.
0: And then students started taking like AP classes and honors classes, and they weighted those grades heavier because they were tougher classes. And that's how you end up with kids getting GPAs or ending their schools with GPAs like 4.2, 4.3, that kind
27: of three.
0: That's
27: crazy.
0: But that's all sort of, okay, it's close to 4.0.
27: Yeah.
0: But this kid, I asked the Google the highest GPA ever recorded, and it's this guy. And it was just this last end of the school year.
27: Really?
0: 11.99 GPA. But here's the thing. They say that he took more than 20 high-level classes like honors, AP, and dual enrollment classes, which I'm not sure what that is.
27: Try hard.
0: But he before graduating high school, he had his associate's degree.
27: Is this guy Sheldon Cooper?
0: I don't know.
27: Like what?
0: But they say he would give up his lunch period to take more classes, and that's how he broke the record, which, by the way, was set in 2022. That GPA was 11.84. So now the school, they've said, well, this is just too high. This is ridiculous.
27: Yeah, that's...
0: So they've closed the loophole to where you can get crazy high GPAs like that. Now, my question is, I would love to see, or my thought is, I would love to see a study on class valedictorians from high school and how that has, if it has, translated into success in college or success in life. Because a lot of these students...
27: I think they all tend to work for like government-level positions. I've seen a lot of stories like that come out.
0: Well, I don't know. I don't know. But, you know, a lot of these students that have these incredibly high GPAs who are overachievers, good for them. But many of them deal with unbelievable stress and anxiety when they're in school trying to be perfect.
27: Yeah.
0: Because that's the only way you end up with those high GPAs. And I've always wondered, it's like, whatever happened to the school valedictorian? Like one of my nieces, my sister's daughter was valedictorian. And she's becoming a nurse. And that's great. That's great. That's great.
27: It's a lot of studying, man.
0: But I'll tell you, when I think of valedictorians, you think, oh man, they're going to become rocket scientists and brain surgeons and whatever. And I would love to know, like, what happens
27: maybe
0: to them?
27: Maybe we have
0: did they
27: some,
0: peak early?
27: Maybe we have some listeners that were valedictorians and maybe they have some really nice, interesting jobs.
0: Or not. You know? Maybe you were a valedictorian and you're working at Kohl's. You know? I'm just curious because I think that would put a lot of things into perspective.
27: Yeah,
0: a lot of these
27: really
0: high
27: cool.
0: school kids who are like, I got to be the valedictorian. I got to be perfect.
27: I'm sure
0: there is
27: a study out there. You know what? When we go to break, I'm gonna look up and I'll see what
0: all
27: I can find.
0: All right. Now, the other thing I wanted to ask you about, and this is why I like having younger producers on the show, because you give me a perspective on life and the world that as a mid-50s year old guy, I don't have. I don't have the same kind of worldview that you do. There is a survey out there of 2,000 Americans that say that 14% say that someone's phone background image says something about their personality. And in fact, 33% of Gen Z Americans admit that they judge other people based on the cell phone background that they have. And I'm just curious if you've, because if I see somebody's cell phone background, I don't think, oh, well, why do they have that?
27: Yeah, I don't think I do that either. I don't think I judge people.
0: But
27: based on their
0: I
27: phones.
0: Mean, more than a quarter, almost a third.
27: People are shallow, man.
0: It's crazy. The top 10 7 popular background for American cell phones. The number one is family members and children. Like,
27: that makes sense.
0: Who's on yours?
27: Helena. My lovely fiance.
0: And my niece.
27: Yes.
0: On mine, it's my wife, Mary, and Lily.
27: Well, also, I guess I should also say, I have mine set to where it changes every hour.
0: Oh, really?
27: So I have a few.
0: Well, that's confusing. That would confuse me. I'd be like, is that my phone?
27: I mean, no, it's just I got some my interests on there. I got some of my buddies and me, and then I have mostly Helena.
0: Okay.
27: Mostly her.
0: Number two, nature and landscapes. Number three, personal photos and memories. Number four, pets. Number five, default wallpapers. Those people are boring.
27: Yeah.
0: Number six, romantic partners.
27: Wait.
0: Yeah.
27: You're telling me that romantic partners is behind default wallpapers?
0: Yeah. Yeah.
27: That's insane.
0: That is insane. And then last on the list, TV shows and scenes from movies.
27: I mean, that's kind of cool.
0: You know, your favorite celebrity or favorite scene from a film or whatever.
27: Very iconic scene. Yeah. It's a cool wallpaper.
0: Yeah. It says 1 in 10 Americans opt out entirely and use one of the built-in defaults.
27: I like using, every now and then, if I'm in the mood, I'll put like a comic panel as my background, like of one of my favorite heroes.
0: Yeah.
27: So, and I'll use that one if it's like, you know, if it's aesthetically pleasing.
0: I gotcha. Yeah.
27: So.
0: No, I just thought that was interesting because, I mean, I have noticed people's backgrounds before.
27: Yeah.
0: But I've never thought, well, why do they have that? Like, and judge them for that. Though I will say, if somebody had a picture of themselves.
27: Yeah, that was also my one-off.
0: Not like a picture of you and Helena or me and Mary, but just like a picture of me. Like if I had a background of me.
27: Yeah.
0: Just now, maybe if I was doing something weird, you know, well, no, like Friday night.
27: Oh, okay.
0: Like Friday night, I had the alien mask on over my head and I was taking a sip of White Claw.
27: Describes now, who you are as a person.
0: Right. I didn't put that on my background, but that's like a crazy picture.
27: Yeah.
0: That might be funny.
27: Okay.
0: Right. But not like me posing for a portrait. Yeah. Or a selfie.
27: Yeah. I mean, I don't want to say self-centered, but. I mean,
0: it is self-centered, 100%. Maybe I'm just as judgy as the as you Gen Z kids, because I think about that. People right now are thinking of their cell phone and they're thinking, who's on the background? Do you have a picture of yourself?
27: I wonder if this conversation is going to make people that are listening change. If it is of themselves, if it's going to make them feel bad and make them change their wallpaper.
0: I don't know, but I would think that there might be some people who would think, I've never thought that someone could be judging me based on what's on my background.
27: Yeah.
0: And how often are you at a restaurant or at work and you're in a meeting or whatever, and you put your phone on the table in front of you and the picture pops up, everybody can see it.
27: Yeah.
0: Just a thought.
27: Yeah.
0: Just a thought to consider.
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14: Now from the WHIO News Center, the three big things you need to know. President Trump is expected to talk about election integrity and Iran in a nationwide address tonight. A former teacher in Preble County accused of sexual abuse of a student pleads not guilty today. And Dayton City Manager Shelley Dickstein plans to retire early next year. Full details on these stories and more are next scheduled newscast coming up at 7 o'clock. I'm Ron Otto, WHIO Continuing News.
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16: Traffic still a bit sluggish southbound 75 as you approach the 675 interchange. Continues slow to about Austin Landing. Caution as you go. And cops on the scene of a crash at Airway Road and Woodman. I'm Will Harris, WHIO Triple Team Traffic.
9: partly cloudy through tonight, low of 72. I'm Chief Meteorologist Austin Chaney for WHIO.
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0: Back here on the Evening Edge, Monday through Friday, 5 to 7, live stream on Facebook and YouTube. Little clip there from that woman down in Florida who got the rather questionable license plate in the mail. SQZ A55. I hope she keeps it. I really do. An attention getter, and it would get her some honks. We could all use a few honks in our life. Ian, you said you found actually a study that yes. We were sort of... The story is the guy in Florida who had the 11.99 GPA. And yep. My question was, and he was valedictorian, of course, and that's the highest GPA ever in the history of GPAs. And my question was, has there ever been a study on the outcome and success rate in life of valedictorians? And you say there have been studies.
27: Yes. So the Illinois Valedictorian Project, it followed 81 top high school students for 10 years, valedictorians. To examine long-term effects of high academic achievement. And it said, I'm not going to go through the methodology of it, but the key findings were over half of those completed graduate studies entered science, math, engineering, and business fields. Women were more likely to pursue medical school and a wider variety of PhD programs, while men predominated in law and technical fields. Women often expressed concerns about balancing career and family, with some planning to interrupt labor force participation for child rearing. About 25% of participants reached top professional levels for their age, demonstrating a strong link between high school achievement and later success.
0: So there is some indication that, if you were a valedictorian, all that hard work and anxiety and stress that you put yourself through during your teenage years...
27: Checks out.
0: Paid off
27: Well,
0: down
27: if
0: the
27: you
0: road.
27: Also put in that work in your college years as well.
0: Right. Well, I always wonder that. Like, whatever happened to all the valedictorians? Some, sure, went on to great success. Others maybe peaked when they were in high school, much like athletics.
27: Yeah.
0: A lot of people in high school were superstars. Because they were the best at putting the ball in the hoop or hitting the baseball or whatever. And then that was it. That was the end of their highlight reel. Well, have a terrific night. We'll see you tomorrow just after 5. We've made it to Friday almost here on the Evening Edge.
29: That's it. 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
4: 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Our top story, the president to take the podium tonight.
0: The Storm Prediction Center is already giving us a risk for severe weather on Saturday. I'm Chief Meteorologist Austin Chaney. My forecast is coming up.
4: Now, WHIO triple team traffic. I'm not seeing anything major happening on the highways around the Miami Valley. 70, 75, and 675 are looking clear. Our top story, too. The White House President Trump is set to address the nation tonight about election integrity.
9: All Americans, Democrat, Republican, should agree that we are the greatest country in the history of the world. We should have the safest and most secure elections in the history of the world. And what the president will be speaking about tonight will show you that perhaps that is not the case, and we need to make some adjustments moving forward.
4: That's Press Secretary Caroline Leavitt. We will have live coverage of the address starting at 9 right here on WHIO. Dayton City Manager is set to retire. Shelley Dickstein has spent 30 years working in several different jobs, serving six mayors and 13 city commissioners. She plans to retire in March of next year. To Preble County, a former Eaton Middle School teacher accused of sexually abusing one of her former students pleaded not guilty in court today. Investigators say Kristen Shamel abused the student over 10 months in 2014, and the victim came to them with the allegations earlier this year. Shamel is due back in court on September 3rd. Covering Clark County, two men plead not guilty in a deadly shooting Wednesday afternoon. Damian DeBose and Samaj Mack are both charged with murder.
10: This is in Park Lane, where 47-year-old Luke Holyfield was killed in that shooting. It's not too far from the Buc-ee's. The Clark County Sheriff told us that road rage may have led to this violence.
4: News Center 7's Nick Foley reporting both are in the Clark County Jail.
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4: And covering Preble County, two men are in jail today facing several drug trafficking charges after getting pulled over earlier this week.
12: Jameson Easley and Brendan Pitcher were arrested Monday after a canine alerted deputies to the drugs inside their pickup truck. Investigators say they seized around 45 pounds of raw marijuana, 50 boxes of THC liquid hash vape cartridges, THC edibles, and cash. In the same investigation, deputies also found THC oil and wax, mushrooms, and a semi-automatic rifle at a home in Richmond.
4: And that's WHIO's Ron Otto reporting. Taking a look at the live Doppler 7 radar, it's all clear around the Miami Valley. Currently 92 in Trotwood and 92 in downtown Dayton, feeling like 101. Our next scheduled news in less than 30 minutes and immediately when it breaks. I'm Ian James on 1290 at 95.7. 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
0: Through tonight, expect areas of smoke. We'll see a low temperature of 72 degrees. For Friday, scattered thunderstorms during the afternoon with a high of 89. Saturday, dry for the most part, but then a line of storms could work through late in the day. High of 88 degrees. Sunday, mostly sunny and cooler. High of 82. Monday, mostly sunny with a high near 85. Tuesday, a chance for showers and thunderstorms with a high of 86. I'm Chief Meteorologist Austin Chaney for Dayton's Severe Weather Station, 1290 and 95.7 WHIO.
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26: Here's a look at what's happening around the Miami Valley this week. 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The 174th Montgomery County Fair is going to be happening this week over on Infirmary Road. 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And the Ohio Balloon Challenge Festival, that's going on in Middletown. 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

0: that the only voice of sanity is John Fetterman. And I give him a lot of credit. That's why I mention him a lot. Here's President Trump weighing in on the idea that Josh Shapiro just doesn't have what it takes. He said it yesterday in Pennsylvania.
1: Thanks as well to your amazing state treasurer, Stacey Garrity, who is running for governor. And I'm telling you, this guy Shapiro is totally overrated. I watched him the other night doing a speech, and he does not have what it takes. I hear things about Stacey, and I'm hearing some poll numbers that are very good, but Shapiro is, he doesn't have what it takes. People think that's a horrible statement to make, but that's the way politics is.
0: Now, the president has made numerous trips to Pennsylvania since the beginning of his second term, announcing building out a lot of industry within the state, within the Commonwealth of Pennsylvania. And he was doing the same again yesterday, announcing nearly $10 billion in investments in our defense industrial base in Pennsylvania that will create more than 4,000 jobs. By the way, to my friends in the Commonwealth in Pennsylvania, congratulations. Here's President Trump.
1: But we're here today to celebrate a colossal victory for this Commonwealth and for the entire nation. This afternoon, we're announcing nearly $10 billion of new investments in our defense industrial base right here in the great Commonwealth of Pennsylvania. And these investments will create more than 4,000 jobs. Pennsylvania workers will build the ships, submarines, trucks, weapons, and industries that will ensure America remains the strongest and most powerful nation in the history of the world.
0: Okay. Anyway, she's running for governor, gubernatorial candidate for the Commonwealth of Pennsylvania. Stacey Garrity is with us. The president had a lot of nice things to say about you. I can see like people like Andy Beshear, Gavin Newsom, Kamala Harris, now Josh Shapiro also, you know, trying to cater to the radical left that now controls this Democratic Party, and nobody dares speak out against it except for John Fetterman in your state.
2: Hey, Sean, that's absolutely right, and thanks for having me on. And
0: I'm sorry, I didn't mean to interrupt. I apologize.
2: No, that's okay. I just saw John Fetterman at the Defense and Innovation Summit, and he's very supportive.
0: I'm not surprised, which is interesting. The person that I think knows politics the best in the Commonwealth, we've had her on this program and TV many times, you know, is our good friend. Was, I think, a terrific writer from Pennsylvania. Selena Zito, who really, I think the president actually had a moment with her and called her on stage. And actually, you know, was joking about it. She was so proud of that moment. And I noticed she posted it on X, and I'm a big fan of hers.
2: Oh, I am as well. And when she came down, actually, she was standing right next to me. But you know what? I was proud to be there because I'm a veteran. So I was 30 years in the Army Reserve. And as a veteran, I know a strong defense starts with a strong industrial base.
0: Well, I agree with that. Now, since the president has been reelected and took office in January of 25. He's been to Pennsylvania a lot, and he's investing a lot of money in your state. Now, your state also does very well, because unlike a neighboring state, New York, your state has embraced, you know, the fracking industry, and it has been a huge economic boom. Now the president invests in steel. Now he's investing in, you know, the defense industry. I mean, we're talking about billions and billions of dollars going to places like Pittsburgh and other parts of the state, upstate. How big an impact is that having in the Commonwealth?
2: Well, it's going to have a huge impact. You know, Pennsylvania has all the ingredients that we need to lead, but we really have to stop getting in our own way. So right now, we rank 38th economically, 39th in education, 41st overall, and we're spending $5 billion more than what we bring in. So if we are to unleash the natural gas that is the envy of the entire world, we are the Saudi Arabia of natural gas, that will create 200,000 family-sustaining jobs and generate $5 to $6 billion in revenue that we desperately need because of our structural deficit, of course.
0: Okay, so why is it that for some reason there is a perception within Pennsylvania, and I know because I talk to people there, that Shapiro's a nice guy, that he's doing an okay job. What has he done as governor that has created that perception?
2: Well, he's all things to all people. And so this is the 10th race that he's run in, and he's never really been challenged. He hasn't even had a negative ad run against him in

0: to our busy phones this Thursday, 800-941-SHAWN, our number. Mike in Washington. Mike, you're on the Sean Hannity Show. Glad you called, sir. Happy Thursday.
1: Happy Thursday, Sean. How are you?
0: I'm doing good. How are you?
1: Good, thanks.
0: I'll tell you a funny story. There's a guy, a talk show host out of Los Angeles. His name was Tom Likas. And if anyone asked him, how are you doing? He'd go, do you really care? It just reminded me of that. The answer is, I know you're being sincere. I'm doing great. How are you doing?
1: Very well, thank you. Listen, I'm calling because I hope Hamid Dylan and the Department of Justice are up in Maine this weekend and next weekend as the Democrats pick the replacement for Plattner. And if I could have a minute to explain.
0: You have a minute. Go, sir.
1: The law that Maine has now enacted was passed in 2024 when Troy Jackson, who's leading the polls to replace Pat, was the Senate president. They're saying that you need to be a registered Democrat by June 9th of this year to be considered to be one of the delegates to vote. However, that law that was passed in 24 allowed unenrolled voters to vote in the Democratic primary. Plattner got over 50,000 votes from unenrolled votes, people that you call Democrats. I mean, independents, but they're technically unenrolled. They are now being disenfranchised. They cannot pick the replacement. The Democratic State Committee is excluding them from doing so because Chuck Schumer and Kirsten Gillibrand came out and said, we will not invest money in this race unless you get rid of Plattner, because our polls now show he will lose to Susan Collins, and because he said he will not vote for Schumer to be the, you know, minority or majority leader, depending on who takes the Senate. This is disenfranchisement of rights. We need to get in there and investigate these text messages, these phone calls, and all this money between Schumer, Gillibrand, the Maine State Democratic Committee, the Democratic Senatorial Committee, and most importantly, that Governor Janet Mills and the former Senate President Troy Jackson. They are screwing over the Maine voters. Over half of the people in Maine are unenrolled.
0: I think that, you know, you're making great observations, but I'd say this to you to give you a little bit of confidence. How did it work out for Kamala? Not that well. Mike, appreciate the call, my friend. Joe Elijah. Joe, we got about a minute, but I want to give it to you. Glad you called, Joe, longtime listener and friend of the show.
2: John, you're the best taxpayer champion in America, and Trump is the best leader, and I think you had a lot to do with making him the best leader in history, and I think we got the best economy, the best stock market, and I just want to say thank you so much for all you do for the American taxpayers.
0: The best part of what you're saying is, yes, every indicator is there. Here's the better part. This situation in Iran will ultimately resolve itself. That'll fix gas prices. And then the next thing is all of this investment money that is committed to manufacturing semiconductor chips, pharmaceuticals, automobiles, it's all going to get online, Joe. And that means high-paying career jobs all around the country for the people in this country. Jobs that Obama once told us are never coming back. Appreciate the call. 800-941-SHAWN if you want to be a part of the program.
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5: 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Our top story, the president talks election integrity in an address tonight.
6: Staying dry through tonight, but thunderstorms return on Friday. I'm Chief Meteorologist Austin Chaney. My forecast is coming up.
5: Now WHIO triple team traffic. I'm not seeing any crashes or delays to report on this evening. Travel times should be normal across the Miami Valley. It's our top story. President Trump plans to reveal new details about America's election security in a speech to the nation tonight.
7: The president plans to reveal newly declassified intelligence assessments about vulnerabilities to election systems during 2020.
8: It will shock you.
7: White House Press Secretary Caroline Levitt says President Trump will also remark on intensifying attacks on Iran and the economy.
5: That's Fox's Jared Halpern at the White House. New details in a deadly shooting in Clark County yesterday. Two men from New Carlisle are facing charges in the shooting, and the victim has been identified. Samaj Mack and Damian DeBose are facing murder charges. 47-year-old Luke Hollifield died after being shot in the chest near the Casey's at Gerlow and South Dayton Lakeview Roads. DeBose was arrested by Dayton police, and Mack later turned himself in. Both men pleaded not guilty. Covering Montgomery County, a man gets probation after trying to claim and sell an elderly man's home. Terry Anderson and Angela Crowley pleaded guilty to felony tampering with government records. They created fake documents to claim and sell the house they did not own. The original homeowner had been transferred to a nursing home. Anderson got 5 years probation, while Crowley has not yet been sentenced. And a heartbreaking story out of Toledo, where a mother and three children have died after a hazmat incident inside a car yesterday morning.
9: Toledo Fire and Rescue said a woman was driving with her four children on Phillips Avenue. It was just after 11 o'clock they pulled over for a flat tire. When police got there, all five people inside were found unconscious. The mother and two children were pronounced dead at the scene.
5: WHIO's Will Harris. Cops said today a third child has since died and a fourth is in critical condition.
3: This is WHIO Continuing News.
5: 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Comedians include Kevin Hart and Adam Sandler. The auction runs until Sunday at 8 p.m. Taking a look at the live Doppler 7 radar, it's all clear around the Miami Valley. Feels like 89 degrees in Belle Fountain and 90 in downtown Dayton. Feels like 97. Our next scheduled news in less than 30 minutes and immediately when it breaks. I'm Ian James on 1290 and 95.7 WHIO Dayton's News and Talk. 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
6: Friday, we're looking for scattered thunderstorms to develop during the afternoon. High temperature of 89 degrees. Saturday, another line of storms is possible late in the day. Plenty of dry time, though, on Saturday with a high of 88. Sunday, mostly sunny, not as hot, 82 degrees. Monday, mostly sunny with a high of 85. And Tuesday, a chance for showers and storms, high near 86. I'm Chief Meteorologist Austin Chaney for Dayton's Severe Weather Station, 1290 and 95.7 WHIO.
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0: All right, 25 now till the top of the hour. 800-941-SHAWN if you want to be a part of the program. Call's coming up momentarily. Let me tell you something. It is a nightmare. You want to open your business. You're excited. 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
0: Why do I always forget Linda's going to come in with a disclaimer? Why do I always forget that? What's wrong with me, Linda? There's something wrong with me.
17: What is wrong with you? It's such a highlight of the show when I get to do that disclaimer.
0: No, the actual thing is, and I tested you once on this, if you could do it live and nail it the way you do there at the speed you do it, and you can. I mean, I get
17: it. Well, you made me do it in front of you when we were on a remote because you didn't believe me, and I did it.
0: It was pretty mean of me, wasn't it? It was not nice.
17: I was like, okay, here we go.
0: Okay, but it's not nice that you start off every one of my days trying to piss me off. And that's like your strategy. I hear you do a better
17: show. Your ratings would say otherwise, wouldn't they?
0: I've never correlated that. You know, the more pissed off I am, the better the show is I do. I've never correlated that. I don't want to live my life all pissed off all the time. I really don't.
17: Well, then you better go to sleep because there's a lot of bad stuff going on.
0: Well, I mean, it doesn't mean I don't want to fight, that I'm not, you know, motivated. You know my schedule. I live, eat, breathe, sleep. You know, this midterm election right now, it, you know, 24/7. I got to give kudos. We played earlier in the program, people like Gavin Newsom and Andy Beshear. They're now bowing at the altar of the radical left. Not only will they not criticize them or take them on, they're now changing long-standing positions. And we played both of them. My buddy Stephen A. Smith, he just leaned into Gavin. Now, when he was on my podcast, and then we followed it up the last time he was on the show, and I had him on, and I said, well, who are the three people that you are most interested in for the next president. And he mentioned the first two, Josh Shapiro, or what's the guy in Maryland, Wes Moore. And then I said, okay, who's the third one? He said Marco Rubio. We're going to play Marco in a second. First, here's Stephen A. ripping Newsom for his support of transgender kids.
8: Gavin Newsom, one minute he's a Democrat, another minute he sounds like a damn socialist, because even though he's bragging about having running the fourth largest economy in the world in the state of California, in the same breath, he's talking about transgender folks that don't even make up 1% of the population. And how, yo, it's perfectly okay. I just have the heart that if a kid wants to transition from male to female, he can't help that he was born this way. And even though his body says he's a male, inside he's a female, and he wants to make that transition, I'm for doing so without parental consent. You can't tell my child to go across the damn street without my permission. What the hell you doing signing off, verbally or otherwise, on the notion that a kid can do something like that, like a sex change, without the parental consent? The hell is wrong with people? That kind of verbiage has to get out of the mouths of Democrats.
0: I mean, here's the unbridled truth. And I said this to both Stephen A. privately and on air. If the Democrats would listen to him, they would do a lot better off this midterm election year, and the odds of them having a good presidential candidate in 28 would go up exponentially. It just would. Now, I've been interviewing people and talking to people. When you're around President Trump, and even it's so him. I mean, Linda, I told you the story. I think I've told the audience the story. You know, I was in the Oval Office for an interview. He's there. The Secretary of State, Marco Rubio, is there. The Vice President, J.D. Vance, is in there. And in front of me and a few other people, he says, who do you like better? Who do you think would be the best candidate for 2028? In front of both of them. You know how awkward that is? Do you know? And he loves to put people on the spot. I'm like, you cannot control yourself. And it became a big laugh based on how I reacted to it. But that's him. When people ask me, I says, I'm focused on 26. You know, I will do what I always do. I'll have the Hannity primary. I will interview everybody that's running extensively. And then at some point, I will make my decision and I will inform you, because it's my job to be honest with you. There are things that I will be looking at that I promise you other commentators and other people that have opinions will not be looking at. I'm not going to go through my list, my criteria, but, you know, it took a lot of hours, many, many, many, many, many hours having conversations with Donald Trump deep into the night. And it was part of a vetting process. And in the course of doing this, we became, you know, our friendship got stronger. We already had a friendship, but it got stronger and stronger. And there were times that he absolutely dazzled me with ideas that were Trumpian, unique, out of the box, that were also conservative. I said to him very early on when we started talking about him running, if you don't convince me you're a conservative, I'll never support you. If you're not going to govern as a conservative, the same will be said for anybody I end up supporting. Now, we're getting ahead of ourselves. We have a midterm election, but you know what? We're paying attention to the likely candidates. Let me play a cut of Secretary of State Marco Rubio talking about for years how there has been a blind spot when it comes to extremist violence from the political left. And I'm so glad he said it. Listen.
11: For far too long, however, our counterterrorism doctrine has had a blind spot. A blind spot when it comes to extremist violence from the political left. Even today, the very idea that far-left terrorism could be a serious threat is treated as a right-wing fever dream, or worse, as a dangerous fascist conspiracy. It's treated this way by many in the press, by many in academia and our universities, and by many of our legacy institutions. You will no doubt see the dogma rear its head in the coverage of this very conference. In spite of the clear and the undeniable reality, in spite of the objective numbers and statistics, in spite of the fact that in this room today, there are representatives from across the political spectrum, we will hear this kind of organized violence and terror will be dismissed. It will be dismissed as a partisan fiction. A whole industry grew up in our countries around the study of extremism. We have think tanks and fellowships and journals and consultancies with the unspoken understanding among them that the only kind of political violence that was a true threat to our system, that only one kind of political violence was a true threat to the system. A bomb planted by a neo-Nazi group was a nefarious and murderous act of evil. It is. But a bomb planted by a Marxist revolutionary, well, that's just merely a tragic excess of idealism. Perhaps it means we're misplaced or overzealous, but its ends were virtuous and just. That's the implication of how they treat it.
0: Now, he expanded on this by pointing out, again, rightly so, that left-wing violence was not just excused, it was, you know, considered sacrosanct. He said that era has to end. He's not wrong. We're in a culture of assassination right now. I don't want anybody assassinated. I don't want Democrats. I don't want anybody. What they did to Josh Shapiro, for example, firebombing his home with his family in that home and him in that home, can't happen in this country. I didn't like the testimony, although I often disagree with both Elena Kagan and, you know, who else testified this week? Amy Coney Barrett. I don't often agree with their decisions, and that sometimes Amy Coney Barrett is the most frustrating to me. But you know what? We have to keep our Supreme Court justices safe, and you can't have people like Chuck Schumer's, you know, you will experience the whirlwind, you'll regret your blah, blah, blah. Anyway, here's part two of what Marco said.
11: For years, this extraordinary ideological prejudice was embedded in the way we talked about political violence and extremism. It was repeated again and again until it was accepted as the neutral and objective baseline, so entrenched in the mainstream conventional wisdom that it came to be regarded as an apolitical fact. It is the reason why, here in my country, so many people in positions of power have repeatedly dismissed acts of violence and even terrorism as legitimate forms of political expression so long as they served a left-wing cause. It is why during those so-called George Floyd riots in the summer of 2020, as criminals and extremists burned and looted their way through America's great cities and nearly brought the country to its knees, city governments all across the country simply refused to prosecute the people conducting these acts of violence and terror. It is the reason for the now infamous image, maybe you all recall this, of a news anchor from a very prominent agency, a news anchor, standing in a neighborhood, consumed in flames. Meanwhile, the cryon on the bottom read that the protests were mostly peaceful. This was something worse than a double standard. Left-wing violence was not just excused. It was treated as sacrosanct, a protected class unto itself. That era has to end.
0: All right, 800-941-SEAN, our number, it has to stop. You know, I said this all during the Obama years. Nobody wants to, you know, I'm the only one that will remind people I said it. Tom in Gavin Newsom's Utopia, Communist California. What's up, Tom? How are you?
18: Yeah, Sean, thanks for taking my call. I preferred it to the West Coast bureaucratic swamp.
0: Let me ask you, when you talk to your friends and neighbors out in California, do they all agree? Because I'm pretty convinced if Gavin ran again, Gavin would win.
18: I think
0: out there.
18: There's enough Democrats out here that they're just so far left. I don't think they even listen to the news. They got their mind made up, and it is what it is. I think I'm hoping for Steve Hilton and others to make a difference. But there's so much money out here with Soros and everybody else funding the insanity that I really don't see any hope. I've been here 25 years, and I've just seen it going down the tubes. But anyway, I have two thoughts today about Iran. First of all, is that I'm concerned that we may be losing the element of surprise when we tell the evil leaders there and the IRGC what we're going to do next. For example, if they are told we are going to bomb the bridges, what do we do if they force the thousands of civilians to occupy the bridges? The IRC doesn't...
0: We'll wait till they go home. Don't underestimate Donald. We've got eyes on everything 24/7.
18: All right, well, that sounds pretty good, because they have these radical... Islamists have no value in human life for civilians or themselves.
0: Donald Trump's not going to target civilians that are being used. He won't. And I don't want him to. And no American would want that to happen. We actually value life here.
18: I appreciate that. I also think nothing short of regime change will save Iran from the 47 years of chaos they've endured. And to maintain, you know, to have our objectives and no new nukes in Iran and the Strait of Hormuz open. In your opinion, do you think the Artish, the regular conventional army in Iran, would be willing to join with the citizens to help overthrow the IRGC?
0: Look, if I have my way, I know we've gotten rid of 2.5, almost 3 layers of leadership, so we've kind of had regime change. But those that are muddying the waters for a peace deal, we need to identify them, and they need to go. Now, we're not allowed to do that, by the way, is by executive order, which I think should be changed. But other countries can, and they will. So just stay tuned. And if that happens, then I think the odds of a peace deal being possible and maybe even probable go up exponentially. Anyway, good call. Great question. Tom, appreciate you. 800-941-SEAN. 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
23: 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What's happening this weekend? Now with Chris Hartley.
24: Here's a look at what's happening around the Miami Valley this week. The 53rd annual Mary Help of Christians Catholic Festival is going to be happening this weekend out in Fairborn. Live music featuring the Fries and the Hathaways is going to be performing, rides, games, beer, margarita garden, lots of food and more. Friday and Saturday 5 to 11 and Sunday 1 to 6. The 174th Montgomery County Fair is going to be happening this week over on Infirmary Road. That's in Dayton. Rides, games, lots of fair food, pro wrestling, rodeo, and new this year, laser tag and bounce houses. Fair is going to run through July 19th. And the Ohio Balloon Challenge Festival, that's going on in Middletown. Hot air balloon competition with live music, carnival, car show, skydiving demonstrations, the balloon glow, and fireworks. Friday 5 to 10:30 and Saturday 4 to 10:30. Movies top of the box office this weekend include Moana, Minions and Monsters, and Toy Story 5. 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
7: Scattered thunderstorms possible on Friday, high of 89. I'm Chief Meteorologist Austin Chaney for WHIO.
0: That's going to wrap things up for today. Don't forget, President Trump addresses the nation 9 p.m. just as my show gets started Eastern on the Fox News Channel. We will cover that speech in its entirety. We'll have a wrap up. We got a bunch of reporters. We'll have the latest out of Iran. We have Brianna Lyman hitting the streets and much, much more news you'll never get from the legacy media mob. Set your DVR tonight. President Trump addresses the nation about the largest data breach of voting records in the history of this country. They knew about it. They never told us. And they purposely kept it from him. All coming up, 9 Eastern tonight. Hope you'll join us. See you tonight. Back here tomorrow. Thank you for making this show possible.

0: Hey, here's the hard truth. Numbers do not lie. 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We've tracked the price of the S&P 500, gold and silver, over the last 5 years. Now, between January 2022, May 2026, and the peaks and valleys, the results are staggering. 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
2: How do you get information about your health? 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You're watching things on YouTube. And you're getting advice from people who may sound very convincing, but may not even be any kind of medical professional. In fact, one of the problems with advice available online is what are known as AI deepfakes, where you think you're getting advice from an actual medical doctor, but it's all AI. So before you go ahead and take advice from something you see online, you need to validate, you need to look elsewhere and know that the person you may need to see is an actual real in-person medical doctor instead of following advice you see online.
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5: 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Our top story, the president to address the nation on election integrity tonight.
6: The Storm Prediction Center is already giving us a risk for severe weather on Saturday. I'm Chief Meteorologist Austin Chaney. My forecast is coming up.
5: Now, WHIO triple team traffic. If you're out and about this evening, there shouldn't be anything on the roadways to slow you down. Travel times should be normal. It's our top story, too. The White House, President Trump, is set to address the nation on topics he says will include elections and voting machines. It's not clear if the major TV networks are planning to air that speech or to what extent. The president's last national address came in April, a month after strikes on Iran started. We will have live coverage tonight at 8 right here on WHIO. To Preble County, a former middle school teacher accused of sexually abusing one of her former students can get out of jail for $5,000. Kristen Schamel appeared in court today to enter her plea.
7: Schamel is charged with 10 counts of sexual battery. Deputies say she sexually abused one of her former students at Eaton Middle School. The charging document says the crimes happened over a 10-month stretch in 2014. In court Thursday, Schamel pleaded not guilty.
5: News Center 7's John Bedell reporting Schamel is due back in court September 3rd. New details on a deadly shooting in Clark County yesterday. Two men from New Carlisle are facing charges in the shooting, and the victim has been identified.
8: Samaj Mack and Damian DeBose are facing murder charges. 47-year-old Luke Hollifield died after being shot in the chest near the Casey's at Gerlaw and South Dayton Lakeview Roads. DeBose was arrested by Dayton police, and Mack later turned himself in.
5: WHIO's Ron Otto reporting both men pleaded not guilty in court today. A rollover crash in Miami Township this afternoon sends two people to the hospital. Crews were called out to Springboro Pike and Lyons Road around 3:20 for a two-vehicle crash where one rolled over. Now, two people were trapped in the cars and had to be freed before taken to the hospital. We're working to learn how they're doing.
1: This is WHIO Continuing News.
5: Dayton Police Department needs the public's help in identifying and stopping